Rest in peace, big fella. You died doing what you love doing. Thoughts are with Simon McLaren's family. Thoughts and memories with Simon himself. 3 minutes after 12. Telephone number is 0800 150 811. You can text us here on 8833. The lines are open. Darren Shand, former All Black manager, will join us on the program at 12:30. Want to get his thoughts on the Anzac Day test. I want to get his thoughts too on Graham Henry becoming an All Black selector and look at some other rugby issues with him. We will have a member of the coaching staff from the Blues on the program around about 1:30 and hopefully a correspondence out of Australia at 1 o'clock. But we want you to be part of the program.

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Bring them to the airwaves. Share them with me. Let's have the debate if we need to. Let's agree, or let's agree to disagree. 0800 150 811. I firstly also just want to acknowledge Caleb Tangitau. Heartbreaking for him. Achilles injury towards the, in fact, almost in the final minutes of that game on Friday night against the Chiefs. An Achilles injury, which from my experience means he'll probably be out for most of the season. A winger with express pace, a winger who, not just a finisher, but a creator. Hopefully, he can get that injury right. Use the rest of the New Zealand season, if he does get a chance to come back, to recapture that form. Chase that All Black dream, and we do see him in an All Black jersey at some point. Big loss. An excitement machine, real pace. A traditional winger, a winger who's not afraid to beat players on the outside. Just going from that game as well, the real standout player for me was Lucas Casey, the number 7, a Northland boy, who the Blues weren't interested in, who Northland Rugby weren't interested in. A Northland 100 metre, 200 metre and 400 metre sprint champion. Again, just summing up what is wrong with the Blues and what is wrong with rugby in this region. How good did he look? Explosive, fast. Not saying he's going to be an All Black, not saying he's in the environment, but another player to keep an eye on in the future. He was simply magnificent. I was a little bit concerned when I saw this Chiefs team. I saw the fact that a number of changes had been made. Quintupiah not playing. That this could be a bit of a banana skin game for them. But they showed their depth, they showed their composure, and they were magnificent. CUC Ngātoa Akoi, again demonstrating just how much strength we currently have in our locking stocks in this country. It's one area we're not short on when it comes to All Black selection. I think Tupu Vaiʻi possibly had one of his best games for the Chiefs so far this season as well. And good to see Wallace Atiti getting back to his very, very best. Oh, 0800 150 811 is the number. And then there are the Blues. Dear, oh dear, oh dear. 2 years ago, they would win the championship. Fern Cotter would bring something very different to the way the Blues played. A forward dominant style. Win the battle up front, get inside the opposition's 22.

0: but there's been no evolution in the game plan, has there, with the Blues? It's very one-dimensional. And ironically, it's the Blues forward pack that are letting us down. Hoskins Satutu is just a bit part player. He looks like he's got one foot on the plane. Offa Tuangavasi, yesterday's man. Bradley Slater, Marcel Renata, pretty ordinary yesterday as well. I mean, the shining lights for the Blues the entire season has been Sam Dowry and Patrick Tuipulotu. We know his class. He's been out injured for a long time. Still getting to find that form that has made him such an important part of any All Black team, particularly coming off the bench. I couldn't understand why Taurean Barnes wasn't starting. Why we continue with Hoskins Satutu. But I was delighted to see Malachi Rampling get a start. And while I'm frustrated with this Blues team, and I'll go into a little bit more detail on what I think is fundamentally wrong with Auckland and Blues rugby, if you're looking to next year, there's a good chance the Blues will get Artie Sevier, from what I'm hearing. Then you've got Anton Segner. Then you've got Malachi Rampling. And you've got Taurean Barnes. It's a young, explosive loose forward trio, obviously combined with the experience and expertise of hopefully our All Black captain and Artie Sevier. On form and possibly on age, there is no way that Beauden Barrett should be named in the All Black squad for the first three tests. He's yesterday's man. His first instinct is to simply kick now. No longer takes the ball at the line, doesn't seem to have a spring in his step, seems a little bit gun-shy. He's been awful for the Blues, and he was a poor again the other night. And if his name wasn't Beauden Barrett, he wouldn't even be in the discussion. On the other hand, Reuben Love controlled things brilliantly, and he's getting better and better every week in the 10 jersey. He should be given his opportunity to start at some point in the All Black jersey, certainly to come off the bench as the number two man, if in fact Damien McKenzie starts. Jordy Barrett again superb last night, showing why I think Quintu Pai will end up as All Black centre, even though I don't agree with it, and Jordy will start at second five under the new All Black coaching regime. He's such a good player, you can't really leave him out. Though I do think pure number 12, I do think Quintu Pai still is probably the better player. Fehi, Fananga Nafo, equaling the record for the most tries in a season in Super Rugby. Outstanding finisher. Different type of player to Caleb Tangitao. Tangitao creates things. Fehi finishes things. Be an interesting narrative around whether or not he is given an opportunity in the All Black jersey in those tests in July prior to going to South Africa. My argument is, if he's not going to South Africa, don't pick him. Don't put him in those first tests. 0800 150 811 is the number if you wish to phone the program. We are taking your calls. Dean, good afternoon.
1: Yeah, interesting comments, eh? Like, I looked at that Blues game and I wasn't at all surprised. Like, if Beauden Barrett doesn't pass his use-by date after that now, I'll eat my hat. Like, Reuben Love couldn't do much more. Damien McKenzie was good enough at fullback and good enough at first five. The problem we've got now, though, is if Richie Mwanga isn't allowed to come back and start for the Crusaders and be the third best or maybe the best, who is their third best? Because it's certainly not Beauden Barrett. Like, that was terrible last night, and the sad reality is now with the wings, Caleb Clark probably gets a look at and he doesn't do anything. Like, if Fehi is the best on one wing and Tangatau is miles better on the other wing, but neither of them available, one through injury and the other one's leaving. It's like, how can New Zealand Rugby Union let these guys go? So I don't understand that there should be a clause in all their contracts, seeing as they learn to play the game here. If the All Black selectors want you, they have first dibs, especially if you're still here before you've left.
0: Yep. I'm of the

0: line that if you've got a New Zealand passport, I don't care where you're playing, if you're the best in your position anywhere in the world, you should be available for the All Blacks. We're not going to keep players. We're just not going to keep players here. We can put everything in place we want. We are going to lose them. It's just more money to be overseas. And I think the horse is bolted on the domestic game. But making, not taking, you know, not picking Richie Mwanga is just absolutely, utterly ridiculous when you've got your CEO last week coming out saying that revenue streams are getting harder for the All Blacks and that winning's getting harder. Well, you've got a player here who can help you win, and you've got a player here who can help the All Blacks win, and therefore remove any risk of continuing to erode the All Black brand, which is around precision performance, no compromise. It's just head-scratching how stupid it is.
1: Well, for me, it's just purely job security for the 170 fish heads at the New Zealand Rugby Football Union. Like, if they were to open it up, maybe some of them could go overseas and watch what's going on. I don't know how they can't just do it from TV. That's what I love about Dave Rennie and his coaching groups. They're going to the odd game now, but they're on monitors and seeing the fabulous Sky TV presentation and whatever. Clearly, that doesn't show you the work rate or what happens with outside backs when they're not in the camera shot type thing. But you can do so much now without you having to waste more money going in motels and staying and watching from a grandstand where, to be brutally honest, the view ain't that good in a lot of our stadiums, especially Eden Park. Like, you're just miles away. But I don't know. I mean, I'm with you. I think if you're gonna, if it's either professional sport or it's not, that's where the buck stops. I don't know how these people in office in the NZRFU can actually hold players to ransom and say we're not going to.
0: Yeah, but
1: you won't get picked. Like,
0: the reality is, with the fact that so many good players are leaving, obviously, I think the aura of the All Black jerseys lost a little bit. I think part of that is because we've handed out too many All Black jerseys too quickly over the years, and so it's all become a little bit, well, that guy was an All Black. No one really sort of remembers him. Is it still as prestigious as it once was? And I think we've got to get back to that. But look, you know, the horse is bolted, man. I just don't think the Super Rugby competition is good enough now to keep players' interest here. You're going to keep challenging yourself. I mean, I look at it. You look at it now and you go, you've got the Chiefs and you've got the Hurricanes. They are the two best teams. The only team that could potentially tip them up is still the Crusaders. That's it. We're a three-horse competition, mate. Everybody else, the Australian teams are not going to come here and win, mate. They're just not. Not now. If they're going to win, they didn't the first rounds. And so that's what it's been reduced to, mate. You look forward to one game a week, Dean, at the moment.
1: Oh, 100%. Like, in the picking competition, the hardest one's to try and fluke right at the Australian games. But in saying that, like I've said it before on the radio, that New South Wales squad, the All Blacks all over last year and the year before and 24 years before that, there's just something going wrong in their camp that when it clicks, like it did in Fiji, they haven't played like that. No one goes to Fiji and plays Fiji rugby and runs over the top of them. Everyone could, but they never do. But they actually showed that they could be potentially very dangerous. Actually, I'll go as far as say very dangerous, but they could be an absolute walkover as well. We just don't know. So I suppose that is the beauty of the competition and that side of it with the Australian teams. I don't have all the answers. I just love the game.
0: Dean,
1: and I hate that it's getting watered down.
0: Yeah, well, Dean, look, think about this. This is where the guys, David Kirk and co, just don't get it. Now, I love rugby, and people say, oh, you're very negative, Mark. And I go, look, I'm just trying to get the discussion. I just want people talking about the game they once did, and I just want to challenge this organisation because there appears to be a lot of cheerleaders. Seems like these days a lot of the media are bought or come out for breakfast with the All Black coaches and the players, and once you do that, it's very hard to then be honest. And I think there's been too much of that. You've got Sky Television, their rugby shows, they're just basically, you know, they won't say anything too sort of contentious or anything outrageous. They're just, you know, they're a PR firm for them as well. And, you know, you want to just continue to have those discussions, continue to get people talking about the game. But you look at football, right? So we just had the women's team make an A-League final last night. Now, they didn't win, okay, but they were in it, and it brought coverage to the game from a women's point of view, which is big at a grassroots level. We've got the men's Auckland City team are playing an A-League final this week. Now, there's a good chance they could win that, but it's going to be a huge occasion whether they win it or not. Then we're moving on to the FIFA Football World Cup, where the All Whites are playing. Now, it doesn't even matter whether they get through the group. There's going to be huge interest in the football. Everyone's got a second team. That tournament's going to go for 6 weeks. It is going to be football, football, football when that World Cup's on. No different when the Olympics are on. Then on the other side of it, you've got the Warriors playing well, who potentially could go the whole way. They might be one absolute X-factor player away from doing it, but they're capturing everybody's hearts. They are very much the team at the moment. And then you've got rugby sitting there back, telling themselves that everything's okay, believing that they don't need

0: Richie Mwanga heading into one, probably the most important test series in almost All Black history against the South Africans. Now, if they come away having lost that series, and you know, and then you look at again what football and what league are doing, they're in a world of trouble. I mean, they're in trouble now, but think about what they're potentially, the trouble they're going to be in.
1: Oh, yeah, 100%. But I think, like, I laughed last night, and I'm pretty sure you did too, when Jipper, he's a journalist. He's entitled to his opinion. And then for Vern to say, well, you know the answers, you tell me, that, for me, just summed up exactly where we're going wrong. 100% we were going wrong.
0: So what was the situation?
1: Well, in the post-match interview, Jipper, all game, he must have put something somewhere saying that what he thought could help the Blues. Now, clearly, Vern had read that. And then when Jipper asked him a legitimate question after the game, he just answered it by saying, well, you know all the answers, you tell me. And it went deadly silent.
0: Yeah, now
1: that sums it up.
0: Like, yeah, that is appalling. Look, I'm gonna give you a bit of an editorial on the Blues shortly, too, on all of that stuff. But that's not good enough. That's just appalling. That's like when people come on and go, well, what do you know, Watson? You haven't been an All Black. I'm like, well, no, but you haven't been a politician, so but you're more than happy to criticise the government. I mean, it's just nonsense, that, isn't it? I mean, you guys have got a job to do. You know, you are in the media. You are asking questions. That's your job. And yes, he was a former player, but it shouldn't be like, you're one of us, now you're sort of putting the knife into my back. The reality is, Vern Cotter, you haven't been winning, mate. You are starting to look very one-dimensional as a coach. Thanks for your call. It is 20 minutes after 12. 0800 150811 is the number. Darren Shan, former All Black manager, about 10 minutes away on the program. But if you do want to phone through, love to hear from you.
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8: 24 minutes after 12, 0800 150 811 is the number. Darren Shand, long-time All Black manager on the program in around about 6 or 7 minutes' time. Let's go to the phones. He's an outstanding man. In fact, I might get him in studio next week to talk a bit about the state of club rugby in Auckland. But that is Stephen Harris. Afternoon to you, Stephen.
9: Yeah, good afternoon. Watto, always a privilege and a pleasure, never a chore, man, chatting to you. I was going to say, that is mighty disturbing when you, when you're asking a coach point blank and he puts it back on you. You've got all the answers.
8: Well, I tell you what, if I was in that situation, I'd go straight back at him, mate. I don't care. I just can't be bothered with that crap, eh? Like, you see it a little bit from some of these league coaches, mate. It's like, just answer the damn question, mate.
9: Absolutely. I mean to say, dare I say it, I just think, unfortunately, Van Cotter's a one-trick pony coach. It worked in 2024. Let's be brutally honest. You mentioned the strength of the super competition. I don't think it was much cop in 24. If you recall, the Australian sides were poor. I think the Crusaders had that big, long injury list. And to be honest, it was the same old suspects again. I think it was the Blues, Chiefs, and the Hurricanes. And even though, of course, that upset win by the Chiefs sort of sent the competition in a different direction. I think the Blues ended up with the Chiefs at home, and it was a pretty injury hit Chiefs stage as well. And I mean, it sounds like I'm taking a title away from him, but that particular style, he needed to come up with something, a new trick for the second season. Now, whether that included a different

0: actually capable of and what they bring to the table. Even Taylor is a good player, quite a creative type of player. We saw Cody Bright before he got injured, what he brought to the table, but they let their best talent go.
1: I want to ask you, because I know you were one of the guys that spotted this young man from a young age, but talk to me about Lucas Casey. I mean, how good was he the other day in the 7 jersey for the Highlanders? I mean, he stood up. He absolutely terrified and was a wrecking ball against a very good Chiefs team who were stacked full of All Blacks. Now, why is he not playing for the Blues? Why is he not part of our setup?
0: I've no one there, but this has happened for a long time. You can go back to the likes of Jack Goodhue, probably one of the best midfielders now, whether he was possibly playing for the wrong school or what, he never got selected. I don't know, but you think of somebody like Lucas Casey, this upsets me because he could have been in a Tarifa jersey, and I saw him at a Sevens tournament back in November 2024. I called a very good friend of mine who does all the signings for North. I said, mate, has somebody noticed this kid? And it's kind of been put back on the coach at the time, but how do you miss talent like this? Are the people that are sitting in paid jobs good enough to be doing their jobs? I ask the question.
1: I think they see what they want to see, mate. And I think there is a prejudice in Auckland towards certain clubs. I think there's a prejudice in Auckland towards certain schools. I'll even argue to a point, if I look at some schools, I even wonder whether there's still a certain faith that seems to have a strong presence that still runs through Auckland rugby. And, you know, if when you do kind of maybe have a look at the large number of Catholic schools and the Catholic clubs, etc., now I might be pushing the boundaries there a little bit. My point is, I think they see only what they want to see. And I think they've got their blinkers on, and we've got to stop doing that.
0: Casey's not the Lone Ranger. You think back to Wallace Setiti, who played Blues under 20s. Why couldn't people spot his talent? You can even think back to a boy out of the Whangaparoa Harbour, Hibiscus Coast region, and Sean Stevenson. I've never seen him at Auckland Grammar School. He probably might have even been doing some commentary at the time, when you saw that kid running around, and I thought, man, this kid can play. But he ends up in a Chiefs jumper, and that would be the question. If I was on the Blues board, that's the question I would be asking. How is so much of this talent being missed? And Xavier Tito Harris ends up at the Caleb Tangitau. Boy, we could write a book on this. So you've got to ask the question. Who's basically culpable at the end of the day? Or basically, somebody who's accountable for this? Almost sounding like Jeff Tootie.
1: I tell you what, Stephen, you almost sort of said, and this is completely tongue-in-cheek, isn't it? Rather than looking at the skills, rather than getting out there and looking at what they can do, and sometimes secondary schools where maybe they don't have a strong program, they seem to be more interested. I don't know, selection criteria seems to be based on how many Facebook follows you've got, how many Instagram likes you've got, and whether or not you've got some sort of public profile. But it's just absolute and utter nonsense, and it continues here. But it doesn't really surprise me. I mean, we're all flash up in Auckland, aren't we? We're all fresh, very little substance. Hey, Stephen, lovely to have you on the program. Darren Shan coming up next. It is 12:30 here on The Rugby Run.
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0: after the bye. Now, they head to Brisbane to take on the Broncos. The defending premiers haven't had it all their own way so far, while the Warriors are looking to keep the momentum going in one of the biggest weekends on the rugby league calendar. We've got you covered with all the action, thanks to our mates at SEN. The Warriors against the Broncos. Kick off 6:05 tonight, live right here on Sport Nation. One code that unites the nation. This is the Rugby Run with Mark Watson on Sport Nation.
1: Yes, very good afternoon. Welcome in. If you've just joined us, long-time All Black manager Darren Shan joins us on the program. Afternoon to you, Darren. Welcome.
2: Hi, Mark. Cheers. Thank you.
1: Darren, big news this week. Obviously, Sir Graham Henry, or Ted Henry, appointed as an All Black selector. Did you see this one coming?
2: No, I didn't.
1: Do you think he saw this one coming?
2: Maybe not either, I don't think. He did give a great team talk at our reunion recently, the 2011-2015 team. He was at his sharpest. So, but now that I've listened to some of the conversations around it, and there's some quite good parallels, I guess, to what he had with Sir Brian, and we had Grant Fox, obviously, for a long time as well, with both Sir Steve and with Ian Foster. So I think it could add a bit of value to the conversations. And I've always believed that having people occasionally come in from the outside that know it is of real value, because they just bring different perspective. And I think especially once you get into a campaign or a series, you tend to narrow up your thinking a little bit. And you get a little bit more seduced by getting outcomes and things. So just having someone that's prepared to speak and be honest and go right at it will, I'm sure, be really valuable for him.
1: Yeah, I was going to say, what is his point of difference? What will be the edge that he does bring? You know him pretty well. You've obviously worked under him pretty much from the start of his All Black coaching career through to the end of it.
2: Well, he loves the game. You know, he's a, I don't like to use the word, but he is a codehead. So I think he's kept a close eye on it for a long time. He'll challenge status quo all the time. Graham's always been that way. He'll probably see the game differently from Dave, and I think that's a good thing. And I guess in Dave and in Neil Barnes, I've got guys that have been around a long time too. So I think there's a high degree of respect for each other, which will mean they can have those challenging conversations about things. And that's certainly what I witnessed when we had Sir Brian Lahore around and Grant Fox. They just, the different perspectives they brought, which was really healthy, and just widened the debate. And I guess at the end of the day, the head coach is going to be making the call, but just have that breadth of conversation, I think, is really healthy.
1: Mm. Yeah, Sir Graham's talked very much around, players and decision making under pressure, but that's always been a bit of a mantra, hasn't it, with the All Blacks? It's about being under pressure. And I remember talking to Justin Marshall, and he said you're measured by not necessarily so much of the good stuff you do, but by limiting mistakes on the field.
2: Yeah, I think the big lesson we learned out of 07 was actually we had the technical tactical side of the game well understood, but in every game you're going to be put through a whole lot of, every action is a decision, isn't it? And so having athletes that can do that and having an environment where that's practiced all the time becomes really important.

0: to be watching for the, you know, the skill sets and how people fit within the structures that they're trying to build in the plan they want on the field. They'll also be looking at, you know, how they react to things when they go wrong. Are they in the game or are they missing? All those sorts of things that are, I guess, not so obvious or not stated so much, but are equally as important.
1: Yeah, I was going to ask you that because there has been a little bit of criticism, I guess, or not maybe not criticism, but discussion that perhaps it's yesterday's match.

system around, tempered with, you know, people that are working in the contemporary game right now who have the expertise. But you know, if you don't create a learning environment, you don't move. And if you just want to narrow it to the people there now, I think you're not being wide enough. So yeah, just my perspective, I guess. And for me, I'm kind of in that category too. So like I feel now, having stepped away, I've probably got

0: to it again. And you, if you're a learn it all rather than a know it all, you want to be able to offer, and I think you can contribute some good things within a framework that I'm sure Dave will build around. You know, I mean, high performance is about getting better all the time. So having people around like that have got a different perspective only adds to that.
1: To be an effective selector for Sir Graham, does he need to have a really good understanding before he starts looking at talent of the game plan and the type of rugby from the All Black coaches and the way they want to play going forward?
0: Oh, I'm sure. I'm sure they've had those conversations, and I'm certain that Dave's got a preference for how he sees the game and wants it played. And I'm sure in deciding that Graham was the person they would want to know, that they're quite aligned on that anyway. So, I think that's probably the first building block they started from, to be honest.
1: Okay. Darren Shan, my guest on the program. Darren, there's talk that next year, Anzac Day, we're going to have a test match established between the Wallabies and the All Blacks. Now, there's also a lot of discussion at the moment that Super Rugby is not the product it once was, that maybe it's in decline. Obviously, bringing in an All Black test this time of year, that's going to impact Super Rugby again. So from your experience, when you bring an All Black team together, what is the minimum time you believe you can get, pick an All Black team and find some sort of cohesiveness prior to playing a test match for the first time?
0: Well, the model's been the same for years, really. It's about 7 or 8 days.
1: About a week out.
0: Like 8 to 9 days, you can pull something together. So, most years we had a super rugby final finishing on a Saturday, and we're playing the following Saturday or the week after. So, it is what it is. You know, you just have to modify, and they've got the basics of the game. They're good players. You know, they're good athletes. They know a lot of that. And I think the other thing to think about is that you can, as a management group, what you want to do is you want to start when you do come together and start. You don't want to be thinking about how you're going to start. You want to be able to start. And so if you are creative, and we certainly try to work hard with the super clubs to certainly, you know, spend some time with our leadership group in the 6 months leading into the All Black season, just so that they could sort of understand what management are working on. We could agree on it. So when we did come together, we started and we had a week that we could prepare as well as we can, because you've got to get Monday to Friday right to get Saturday right. But I think that's management's role to get all that ready. So you jump in and you've got to keep it simple, you know. And again, one of the things I've learned in the high performance arena is it's not about adding, but it's about taking away. So it really does make you think as a management group what's absolutely critical here to get us going and to get a performance together. So I think it sounds very much like the fans are in for it, so that's a good thing, and the game needs that. Again, the people, the fans want to see things they want to see, and it sounds like there's a lot of demand for it. So, again, just a balance between All Black needs and Super Rugby needs, which is always a tension that's there, and I think that'll really be the challenge for the All Black management to make sure that they're working well with Super to make it work for both parties.
1: Potentially picking an All Black side in April or early May in a one-off, does it open itself up to picking new talent, or would the natural inclination be to go with the tried and true because of the lack of build-up and the importance of just a one-off test? I mean,

0: a scenario like this? I mean, I'm not sure you necessarily had to do it because you generally had the test starting in sort of July, not so much in April, May.
1: Mm. Yeah, I think on the back of this year's program, you know, they'll kind of know the group of people that they think are going to form the group that goes to the World Cup in 27. And so this is really another opportunity. You know, they've only got a short runway of 18 months to get things together. So I think this year will give them a really clear picture. There's people in a half a season of super can put their hand up, and I guess depending on what sort of numbers they're allowed, bringing people into the environment for one-off might be valuable or not. But I certainly think the range of people that will get exposed to the type of way that Dave wants to play will have an opportunity with that in large group going to South Africa this coming year. So I think they're thinking to 27, and while you've got a win in the short term, they'll have that in the back of their mind as well. So yeah, I guess when you're leading an organisation like that, you've got tomorrow in mind as well as today. And again, there's a healthy tension between those two objectives, because the All Blacks have got to win every test, and I know you're big on that. And so were we when we were there. We were aware of that responsibility. But you've got to also think a little bit about what I've got ahead and what does this opportunity allow us to get ready for, and what can we gain from this match that'll add value to when we do come together to get prepared for Australia in 27.
0: Yeah, Darren, you touched there on South Africa. I'm a believer. We've just got to win this series in South Africa. We've got to front up. We just cannot get blown off the park here. I just think for the good of the game and for the All Black brand and for so many other things. And often everyone talks about the Rugby World Cup, and I'm sort of remiss to sort of say, look, let's stop putting our eggs in the All Black World Cup basket once every 4 years. We've only won 3 in 10. That means we lose 70% of the time. And we just have to do well in South Africa. I'm at the point now where if you've got a New Zealand passport and you're good enough to be an All Black, pick them. Let's go. Richie Mwanga, the whole bloody lot. Look, worry about the World Cup after we've come back from South Africa. Where do you sit on this?
1: Yeah, I think you'd probably pick a group with immediacy in mind rather than the future.
0: Yep.
1: But you're also thinking about that too, if that makes sense. So I think that was always the case when the groups I was part of, it was very much about now. But, you know, I guess now with the numbers that you can carry in a group, I think that's where you have that opportunity to bring people inside, see how they adapt to the next level, and they might not necessarily play, but being familiar is important, because, you know, at the end of the day, I always think when you arrive in the All Blacks on a Saturday and you've never played, you've got a week to earn the trust of your teammate, because come the next Saturday you're playing right beside them, and there's an expectation on you that you play as an All Black. So getting people familiar with the responsibilities, the behaviours that are needed inside an environment, I think is important. So the bigger squads allow you to do that. But I think you're still primarily, you're thinking about now and how we nail it. And I'm sure they won't have Australia on their mind when they're touring Africa. I can be certain of that.
0: Do you believe we've got the talent and now the coaching staff, and obviously Sir Graham Henry there in the background, to win in South Africa? Do you think we can go over there and beat them?
1: Yeah, well, I mean, looking at the results across the globe, looking at, you know, the strength of South African club rugby, and that if you look at the URC, their teams haven't been as prominent, other than one, I think, this year. So other than the blowout last year we had, and the race some of the other nations played against, I don't think the gaps are significant. You know, margins are really small, aren't they, and the high performance end, and you know, a fresh approach, people will come in, I think, to the All Blacks with high energy, with high expectation now with Dave and the crew he's put together. Not only you've got Hent Graham back, you know, helping from afar, but he's got Gilbert and Oka back in there. It'll add a lot of stability and be great around building some of the gaps that appeared the last couple of years. And I think for those that have worked under Gilbert before, they'll go in with a lot of, they'll feel really positive about him being around again and what he can bring. And so they've certainly made a good start in terms of the group of people they've got together, and that'll matter. And now we see.
0: Look, just going back to the Anzac Day test, I

0: I've sort of suggested last week that I feel maybe, you know, to give it a little bit more weight, make it, I mean, I don't think any All Black Test has ever been an exhibition. Well, maybe sometimes you feel like that, you feel like sometimes the All Black Test in the United States were franchised a little bit and it is more around making money rather than, you know, having so much on the line. And I hope that every test is really important and it's just about winning. But should that Anzac Test be maybe the one-off Bledisloe Cup Test every year?
1: Ooh, I haven't really thought about that. I mean, I like the significance around the Anzacs and what that all means. And there's obviously a storied history to All Blacks, you know, being involved in the wars. And I think that's, there's real meaning to it. So I think that's great. I do like a series, though. I think one, it gives you a chance to really test yourself across a series. And I think that's important that we get that level of competition, having to think about, you know, preparing ourselves across a set of three matches rather than just a one-off. So and probably give us a better chance of retaining it too, doesn't it? So, which is always good, want to keep that record going.
0: Be rude not to. Darren Chan, privilege and pleasure as always, big fella. Thank you.
1: No problem.
0: There you
1: have
0: go.
1: A great day.
0: Great man himself, Darren Chan, one of the greats, a lovely man, great leader. Boy, just gets it. Love to have him back in that All Black environment myself. It is coming up to 9.5 minutes away from 1 o'clock.
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11: Okay, folks, we'll have Paul Tito out of the Blues on the program around about 1:30. Might be a bit of an uncomfortable interview. I thought they were pretty damn average for the second week in a row, the Blues. I've got a few thoughts that I want to share with you after 1 o'clock on that, and I also want to just share some thoughts on Damien McKenzie and concussion as well. But I really want you to be part of the program on 0800 150 811.

And commiserations go to the Wellington Phoenix women losing yesterday's Women's A-League final in Melbourne. So plenty of sport to look forward to. Keep your texts coming. We've got some texts that have come in here. Hey, Mark, brilliant performance from the Hurricanes, but where was the plan from the Blues coaches? Absolutely lost the players. That's what John thinks. John Kerwin did an Achilles in 1989 All Blacks Tour of Wales. JK came

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11: 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What a win. 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
0: One code that unites the nation. 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

It's a good scrum playing for another advantage. They've got another one. Now they try and break through. They will. Lucas Casey close. Lucas Casey scores. Arcoy, they've got a penalty advantage. Inside pass. Beautiful. Wallace Satetic. Arcoy. He'll be hard to stop. Arcoy scores the try. Damien McKenzie. Grant will tell you. Desperate to beat by the Highlanders. The Chiefs, though, right there again.

0: close to the line. Arcoy looking for two. Simasone Tokiaho is close. He scores the try. Parker lays it back inside of the 22, the Chiefs. Xavier Rose finds some space. But the Islanders have the ball right where they want it, inside of the 22. There it is for Talia, away to Ratamantabuki Nikins. Driving forward, Islanders have to be careful not to bring it down. They've got an advantage, the Chiefs. Storming towards the line, and the Chiefs, they're over, they score. Josh Jacob, off he goes. He's got players on the outside. Tomoe for that. Cover it, Tomoe for that. Oh, what a ball that is. Jacob looking to add the extras. He does. The Chiefs with a big win, 42 points to 12 over the Highlanders.
1: You are listening to the Rugby Run here on Sport Nation. Telephone numbers 0800 150 811 is the number. Highlights there of the Chiefs doing a demolition on the Highlanders by 42 points to 12. I just want to make a comment here. Awful situation towards the end of that game when incumbent All Black first five and Chiefs star playmaker in fact I'll start that again my apologies I just had my screen just freeze on me terrible ending to that game on Friday night with All Black playmaker and Chiefs star Damien McKenzie getting knocked out cold and being heavily concussed after catching the boot of Lucas Casey. I sat there and thought to myself, I hope we don't see him playing again in Super Rugby. I don't want to see him back in 3 weeks' time. I hope they have a real duty of care when it comes to Damien McKenzie. I'm not a doctor. All these teams have protocols in place. But behind those protocols, there is this underlying desire to get your best players back out on the field as quickly as you can. Rugby have done a lot of work in this area, but still, in my opinion, don't do enough. And the concussion issue is one of the biggest reasons why mums do not want their boys playing the game. And you might sit there and think, you're not a Dr. Watto, what do you know? I'll ask you this. Let's firstly remove the word concussion and replace it with brain injury or brain trauma. Ask yourself, would you want your son or daughter, if they were concussed in a game of rugby, knocked out cold, would you put them back out on the field 3 weeks from now? Would you put them back out on the field in 4 weeks from now, 5 weeks from now, knowing there has been a brain trauma, i.e. concussion? It's not a concussion that's happened in a sport like surfing where the chances of it happening again are remote. You're putting them back into an environment which is gladiatorial by nature. Damien McKenzie should not play rugby for the rest of the Super Rugby season. It's interesting, isn't it, that, you know, so many people look at sports like mixed martial arts and go, oh, it's just legalised prison violence. Might be legalised prison violence, but when

they'll have to fight for 3 months. Yet when a player in rugby gets concussed, often it's only 3 weeks. Do the right thing. Chiefs, Dame McKenzie out for the rest of the Super Rugby season. It's a brain injury. And those decision makers, I'll throw it back on you. Would you put your own kids back out on the field if that was your boy? I suggest you wouldn't. 0800 150 811 is the number. I don't think we still do enough around the concussion area. It's got a lot better, but it's still an area that we don't know a lot about, is it? It's still a little bit of an unknown science, but it's the long-term damage as well. We're starting to see more issues around dementia, memory loss, and there's a lot more science now linking it back to gladiatorial sports, boxing, even football, particularly those players who played soccer back in the 1970s in the professional leagues in the UK, where the ball was always waterlogged and then in the cold conditions was basically like going up to header a brick. Am I wrong in asking for the Chiefs to sit this guy out for the rest of the season? Do you believe that the doctors assessing these players have every right to say, no, he's good to play in 3 weeks' time? Certainly not questioning their integrity. I mean, they're highly qualified, aren't they? But there's a perception issue you've got to deal with. And again, I think, as I said, the question you should always ask yourself, if this was my boy, if this was my girl, my daughter, would I want them back out in the same environment 2 or 3 weeks later in a sport that is just dangerous by definition? And I think the answer is no. 0800 150 and you can text us here on 8833. Jamie sticks and he says, hi, I'm not only worried about losing the tests in South Africa, this was the conversation we have with Darren Shan prior to one, I'm worried about losing the midweek games as well. Jamie, yeah, look, I don't want to see the All Blacks lose at all, man. It never used to be a thing, wanting the All Blacks to lose. I just wonder whether we become a bit apathetic. We've bought into this nonsense, the rest of the world's caught up. Deal with it. I still think we've got the best players in the world. I think we've let ourselves down with coaching appointments. I think the players' associations have had too much power. And I think we overthink a lot of stuff these days. I see Graham there's trying to call through, so we'll get Graham on the phone very shortly. The Blues. I'm going to touch on the Blues very shortly as well. Another awful performance from them. I do think Vern Cotter's starting to show that he's a bit one-dimensional. But I think there are greater issues at play in the Blues region, and I'll explain those a little bit more in depth shortly.

0: It's not accurate. Steve Lancaster, incredibly disappointing with those, disappointing in my eyes regarding those comments. And when I do break down what I think part of the issues are with Auckland rugby, hopefully it highlights again that the sport is in fact not healthy. Graham, good afternoon. Welcome.
1: Oh, g'day, Mark. Yeah, interesting show as always. Just on the eligibility mainly, yeah, I agree with 100%. Yeah, I mean, Razor Robertson wanted Richie Mwanga back, and apparently, according to Dave Rennie, also Brodie Retallick, even though we've got some great locks around. And I think, I think it has to be looked at. And of course, now Dave Rennie's mentioned about it, I think, it is archaic, no doubt about it. And I know people say we don't just follow South Africa because they're doing something, but I think certain players are needed, and they should, it's their rules to make. Is an article I read. Oh, Kieran Reid said this morning. I read an article, and he said, "Well, they're the ones that control the rules, so they're not, operated from some divinity above."
0: You can't come out and publicly state that. You know, it's getting harder to win internationally. Revenue's becoming harder, which is exactly what Steve Lancaster did, and then say that, and then on the other hand, try and justify why you can't pick players from overseas or players have actually been All Blacks previously. It's just a complete and utter contradiction, and you've actually got the solution to the problem, but it's sitting right there, and it's a simple case of just, we're not asking you to go and put a man on the moon, are we? We're just asking you to change your philosophy and sign off on it as a board collectively. Look, it's interesting. I had a discussion or a debate during the week with Jamie Wall, who's a journalist, and he seems to be very much in the camp of protecting the players and the competition that here, and doesn't seem to be a big fan of picking players overseas. And he sort of challenged me and said, well, look, Retallick, and I even suggested, look, if we lost Noah Hotham, if we lost Cam Roygaard, I would rather go over to South Africa and tap Aaron Smith on the shoulder, who's still playing great rugby in Japan, and go, Aaron, I know you've retired from international rugby, but would you consider coming out of retirement for this All Black tour? That's what we need to be doing if that was a scenario that played out. But, people like Jamie, with the greatest respect, he's entitled to his opinion, seem to somehow think, oh, yeah, but they've retired. It's like, yeah, well, they've retired, but, Brodie Retallick's listening to Dave Rennie, still seems sort of interested, I guess. I sort of took from what Rennie was saying, potentially interested in still coming back and being an All Black. And we should at least have those options available to us. But part of the reason for me, Graham, it's not necessarily, if you were to say, what players do you pick from overseas now? There might not be that many, but we're starting to lose more and more. This policy is also about protecting us in the future.
1: Oh, well, exactly. Yes, it is. And no, you're right. And I mean, yeah, Jamie Wall, he's got some interesting opinions and some I agree and disagree with, but he knows his stuff. But I think a tour of South Africa, I think you can win with doing what you've just, the scenario you just painted with Aaron Smith, and obviously the two other players, Richie and Brodie, that I mentioned. But you can do that, and the World Cup can still be, Erasmus is off, took over the South Africans, 2017 they got slogged, and then 2019 at North Harbour Stadium they got slogged in 2017, and then they won it in 2019. Well, I don't know if he's a coach in 2017, but this point is, this whole thing about the World Cup, you can actually win it try to win it and put in a good fight to do it. I mean this whole planning thing, it's just, yeah, it does my head in, actually, in lots of ways. But we are losing more players, and more players that he potentially could be all, there's a list, there's a long list of them now, players leaving.
0: I'll ask you this. If you had money to bet and the odds were 70% against you winning, would you put your money down on it? If you had limited money and the odds suggested that you had a 30% chance of winning, a 70% chance of losing, would you put your money? Would you spend your money? You wouldn't, would you? Well, that's what the World Cup is. We've won 30%. We've lost 70%. So 70% chance of losing the World Cup, but we still continue to talk about long-term planning. I'm with you. Let's just win in the here and the now, and let's worry about the Rugby World Cup a little bit later on. I said this earlier on the program. You imagine, look how big football is going to be this year. We've got the A-League final this

0: week. We've just had the women do well. We've got a World Cup where the All Whites are going to play. Doesn't matter whether they progress or not. You've got the Warriors, who are just a massive brand, not just in Auckland, right around the country now. You've got this tour to South Africa, and it ain't going to play out well for New Zealand rugby and Steve Lancaster and these guys. If we end up losing in South Africa and it came down to small margins. I mean, what are we going to do? If Beauden Barrett gets injured, let's just say Damien McKenzie's head knock or for whatever, he's not prepared to play. What first fives are we taking? Where is the first fives? Where's Cam Royguard? If Cam Royguard gets injured and Noah Hotham gets injured, who are we taking? What, we don't want to look at Aaron Smith? We want to look for someone that's been previously that might be playing overseas? I mean, it's just ludicrous, mate.
1: Oh, it is, yeah. And I think we've got players, you know, I'm going to mention Cole Preston and Rivers Rohana because they're Crusaders, but you want the, you, I would still have Aaron Smith and Richie Mwanga and maybe some other players too, a couple of others from overseas, and dead right. No, we're going to, our South African tour is historically, notoriously brutal. We only won, I think it was 1996, the only time we've won a series there, 30 years ago.

0: eight games as well. So you're going to need a hell of a lot of depth. I agree with you 100%.
1: I just shake my head. Just shake my head at the state and those running the game at the moment in this country, Graham. It's just, I was just absolutely gobsmacked when I heard that. I'd rather have heard Steve Lancaster come out and just simply say, rugby's in trouble. We've got a hell of a lot of work to do, particularly in the Auckland region. Club rugby's struggling. And yeah, we're going to need to really address it. But no, it's the media pushing a negative narrative. That's the problem. People don't understand it at a micro level. The game's healthy. I mean, seriously. Anyway, hey, thanks, Graham. Mark, good afternoon.
2: Hello, Watto, how are you?
1: Good, thank you.
2: Good. I am in absolute agreement with yourself and previous callers where they said New Zealand rugby is in a dire state of trouble. I think what they need to do, and we're probably both going to sound like stuck records here, but what they need to do is just not put so much resource and attention on the All Blacks. They need to reinvigorate and put more resource into the game at a grassroots level. I mean, for example, you say Auckland rugby in trouble. What about places like the King Country, or what about places like South Canterbury? You know, they need to reinvigorate the game at grassroots level there, because I used to live in Murchison, my mum's hometown just south of Nelson. And what's New Zealand rugby going to do if they have like a second coming of John Kerwin, as in a winger who comes from a small town like Murchison? If you're not paying attention like that, you're cheating yourself future potential. And it's who have they got as a backup? They haven't got anybody. This is why they need to reinvigorate the game at a grassroots level to be able to harness and develop that type of, for this kind of situation.
1: Yeah, but they, I wrote an article on this for Stuff back in 2018, I think, and I just called this a House of Cards, and I got absolutely hammered for it. Said, look, the House of Cards is going to come down. This is the problem when you make everything too top-heavy. You make it all about your All Blacks, just erode your base. And they've just continued to erode it. I mean, there was an interview done during the week, I think it was John Campbell on Radio New Zealand, with a stalwart of one of the South Auckland clubs here in Auckland, talking about just how hard it is to get teams out on the field, how hard it is to put a senior club premier side out. But then, you know, we get the new CEO coming out sort of dismissing all of that, trying to make out that it's healthy. I mean, you've got, it's a bit like somebody with a drinking problem. You're not going to resolve it until they actually admit they've got a problem. And as long
2: That's
1: as these
2: right.
1: guys continue to just look at the bottom line, look at the revenue coming in, and look at the increased social media, mate, nothing's going to change. I mean, that's what they're measuring the game by now, revenue coming in for the All Blacks and then how much increase in social media. When I see an increase in social media, it just says to me that people no longer want to watch rugby for 80 minutes. They just want to get a taste in 30 seconds, which says that the game is not particularly compelling. I mean, you put out enough social
2: that's
1: media,
2: right.
1: you're going to rack up a lot of numbers, aren't you? You know? I mean, that's easy. Oh, we put out 20 clips a day, 2,000 people, that's 40,000 a day. I mean, it's a nonsense statistic. It's a nonsensical way of doing things.
2: That's right.
1: Yeah. Hey, Mark, look, your phone's just starting to break up. Thank you for your call, as always. It is 20 minutes after one. We've got the Blues coach coming up. We've got, oh, Paul Tito, my promise. Thinking Paul Henderson. Sorry, for some reason I just didn't have Paul Tito's name in my head. I was thinking about Ginge. But that's not, I mean, it's Ginge, but that's not Paul Tito. Anyway, I've just lost my plot. I'm back in the pavilion. I've just edged and gone to first slip. I just need to take a break. Brenton, do I need to take a break? I think I need to take a break, don't I, Brenton? Three deep breaths, Mark. Take the break.
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1: It's unbelievable. What a goal.
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3: Some really good texts that have come in. Hey, Watto, you're a great listen, mate. Appreciate you not just being a yes man. I tell you what I'm worried about is my poor Hawke's Bay Magpies this year. We are losing Walker Leiweri, Rakiti Stones, Jonah Lowe, Devin Flanders. Absolute nightmare. Can I also, my God, I'm sick of the gushing of Caleb Clark. I think he's incredibly average with a few months of brilliance, but he's so lazy, never goes looking for work. Very overrated. That comes from John. Yeah, I'm not as harsh on Caleb. I think a little bit has to do with the coaching. I think he will make the All Blacks, but it's a good discussion. You're not the only one that has said that to me. But yeah, obviously a lot of players heading overseas, or a lot of players that are swapping provinces and the rest of it. This text here says, Mark, on club numbers, in Waikato in 2013, in Waikato in 2013, they were Premier, which had 12 club A's and 12 clubs with B teams. Then First Division, 12 clubs of A's and 12 clubs of B's. And then a Second and Third Division. Now Second and Third Division are completely gone, and some of the clubs can't even get two teams. So when the Premier teams have injuries, they struggle to fill the gaps. Yeah, look, it's right across the whole country. Club rugby's in trouble. Cameron says, afternoon, I live in Central Otago and club rugby has died its regional areas and the New Zealand Rugby Football Union refused to see it. Also, likes of Otago don't look at any culture players their team has picked at the start of the season. What's the point of club rugby? Country players can't get anywhere and the town steal all the good players. Yeah, look, and it's all these issues, and this is what we've got to do. We've got to sit back down and have a bit of a hooey, don't we, and sort of say, look, what is the heart and soul? What was always the strength of the domestic game in this country? How much of a base do we need? It can't just be top down. It's got to be bottom up. Thank you for the text. So are we taking a break before we go to Paul Tito? Now, I've been calling Braden Brenton, and it's Braden. Good-looking man, Braden. Standing footballer, by the way. I don't know why I've been calling him Brenton, but I'm back in the pavilion, because I haven't been seeing the new ball that well in the last 10 minutes or so. Anyway, Paul Tito from the Blues coming up next.
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13: And it is 29 minutes away from two out of the Blues camp. Forwards coach Paul Tito joins us on the program. Paul, good afternoon. Welcome.
14: Mark, how are you?
13: Oh, good. Well, no, I'm annoyed. I was disappointed by that Blues performance last night, and I imagine you as coaches are as well.
14: Yeah, no, it wasn't our best work. We actually thought at the start of the game where we were getting into the game quite nicely, and as the Hurricanes have been doing all year to opposition, they asked a lot of questions and a lot of facets of the game, and they scored potentially a couple of those soft tries, early doors, and got a bit of a roll on. So, pretty disappointing. But sometimes I think, you got to tip your hat and the way the Hurricanes are going at the moment, that they're playing a bloody good style of rugby and putting teams under a lot of pressure, like I spoke about.
13: Yeah, what was the game plan? I mean, obviously there is a lot of, obviously there's a lot of historical data now. We know what they are playing. We know who their game breakers are, the type of rugby they're looking to play. When you sat down and you did your analysis on this Hurricanes team and obviously sat down with the Blues and said, look, this is what we've got to do ourselves, but this is what we've got to do to probably counteract what they're going to do. What was that game plan? What did you identify?
14: Yeah, I think, they move the ball a lot compared to other teams. You know, they're

0: ask questions of you out wide. Obviously, they've got a strong kicking game too. And then, you know, they've got dynamic forwards that can take it up the guts. So, you know, we identified three kind of areas that they really attack. But their first one they do is use the ball and play to the wits. And, you know, they're full of confidence and their ability to move packs around the park and fatigue them and then go through them is something that they've really evolved this year.
1: Mm. Obviously last week beaten by the Crusaders as well. What did you identify last week that you didn't do well against the Crusaders and that you're hoping that you would do better this week? And did you do those things better?
0: Yeah, great question. I think, you know, you look at our contact work last week against the Crusaders, it wasn't where it needs to be at this level. Massive emphasis on it during the week. Do we see a shift? I think so. But, you know, against the top two, three teams, it needs to be better. So, you know, we need to dig into that a bit deeper and train that a little bit more so we can win those contacts, so we can get that quick ball on our side of the ball, and obviously on the other side of the ball is slowing their ball down, because that's where teams like the Hurricanes, like the Chiefs, like the Crusaders really ask questions of your defence if they're getting that quick ball from the right, yeah.
1: Look, it's easy to sit here and be a doom and gloom merchant, look at all the negatives. Positives that you were happy with last night?
0: Yeah, I felt the way, you know what I mean? Like, we was 14-0 down and we were actually going okay. But we just had a couple of moments where we just, you know, we go to a line out and to miscommunicate. Well, Brad doesn't get the call and we lose a line out. So just little things like that we're in control of, that we're just loosening off and

0: and in all professional sport, that, you know, they can make a big difference. So it's just those winning those little moments and putting pressure on the opposition will be key to us moving forward.
1: Offa Tuangavasi, Patrick Tupolodo, obviously Offa missing pretty much all of last year. Patrick Tupolodo coming in very late into the Super Rugby season due to that head knock last year. Where are they at in regards to them being back to their very best? Have we got time to really tap into these two and turn this Blues team around?
0: Yeah, I think Offa's had a massive injury. Massive neck injury, and it takes time for these guys to come back. You know, and I don't think we can just wave the wand and expect them to be at their best. So, you know, that's a million-dollar question for me. He's trying bloody hard. He's trying to do everything he can in his powers to be back to his form that he has been in the past, but. You know, that's a big injury that he needs to come back from. So, yeah, we're hopeful, and he's working bloody hard, and that's all we can ask for from Offa.
1: Are we a little bit short
0: on Patrick?
1: Yeah, sorry, go on. Yep.
0: On Patrick, you know what I mean? He's I'd put him in the same bracket. You know, he had that big AC injury on the shoulder, big off season of rehab. And got back earlier than expected. In his own words, is just struggling with his form at the moment. But we know Paddy. We know him well, and when he's at his best, he's one of the best. So, you know, we just need to keep chipping away at him. And, you know, we're hopeful in these next couple of weeks that, you know, we all can find a bit of form and get on the same page and ask some questions like we did last year.
1: The week off coming up, is that good for the Blues, or would you prefer to play and be able to maybe address some, again, those areas of concern that we saw in the Crusaders last week and that we saw against the Hurricanes?
0: No, I think all buys are timely. Just to get away for a couple of days and refresh and get away from the grind. And come back hungry. That was the message last night, that, you know, get away from it and go and do other things and come back hungry, because, you know, we've got a lot of guys leaving this year, and we need to make sure that we sign them off with some performances that we're really proud of.
1: On a really pleasing note, I'll get your first thoughts on Anton Seguin. I must admit, I sort of thought last year, I just wondered whether he was actually going to take that next step, and it's been a real breakthrough season for him. Just your general impressions on Anton Seguin.
0: Great human, Anton. Works bloody hard at his game, and I think he's been one of our best this year, consistently performing both sides of the ball. So I can't speak highly enough for Anton, and looking forward to working with them, you know, in these next few weeks and squeezing a bit more out of them and pushing us forward.
1: Yeah, and two future stars for me, very, very impressed. In fact, I've been somewhat surprised that maybe they haven't started a bit more regularly, and that is Malachi Rampling and Torian Barnes. How good are they?
0: Mm-hmm. Yeah, both good athletes, big bodies. I'm excited that, you know, their future at the Blues is cemented at the moment, and then, you know, we need to get them

0: Guards to just looking at that Chiefs game heading into the playoffs, what is maybe the one area that's been affected most by injury where perhaps we maybe just lack a little bit of depth coming off the bench? Is it in the front row? Where are the areas where, yeah, we're going to have to be, you know, very smart in terms of managing the players that you do have?
1: Yeah, I think within a couple of areas, but, you know, I mean, up front, definitely.

0: But, you know what I mean? We've got to bite down a little bit harder and work a little bit harder for each other and make sure we finish strong and send these boys off with, you know, some good moments. You know, this time last year, people were riding us off as well. So, you know, we're sitting third at the moment. You know, we've got a couple of days off to refresh and get back together and really enjoy each other's company and push this thing forward.
1: Mm-hmm. So you say the players have a couple of days off. When you do sit down with them off the back of a performance when you concede 40-odd points, is there stern discussions collectively and individually, or what's the, I guess, the communication style used? How does that look amongst the coaching staff towards the players?
0: I just think honest conversations, you know. There'll be obviously a unit session and we'll talk about the defensive mauls that we need to be better at. There'll be defence meetings that, you know, that we do two things bloody well and then potentially just release the pressure off the Hurricanes so they get momentum and go forward. So, you know, there's plenty of good conversations going on and deep conversations to make sure that we're getting better every week. But, you know, I mean, I also think that we've just got to make sure that we get that balance right. And, yep, we leaked a few points, but actually when we got our game going, we looked bloody good. So you got to make sure that we're nice and positive and pushing forward for the Chiefs.
1: Yeah, okay. Hey, look, just before I do let you go, Paul, obviously the Blues doing a Hall of Fame induction, and you couldn't get three better players than Carlos Spencer, Zinzak Brook and Sean Fitzpatrick. Have those players collectively or individually, obviously probably Carlos a little bit more with Peyton, but have they been in and around that Blues team?
0: Yeah, I saw both of them, and obviously for the first time in a long time during the weekend. It was great to see them, and sounds like it was a great evening for the boys. And yeah, Carlos we obviously see around a lot with the women's team, so legends of the game, I think, especially in NZ, but also legends of the Blues. So great to see them recognised for their services.
1: That new stadium down there in Christchurch, it should be called Carlos Spencer Field, shouldn't it, really? Well, you know, you've got the cake tin, and everybody sort of, you know, attaches some sort of nickname to a stadium. I'm just sitting there going, surely Carlos Spencer Field, eh? Nothing better than winding them up. I mean, you're a Taranaki man come sort of Hurricanes man, but come on. I mean, they're a bit different down there, aren't they, Paul? I'm just trying to create a headline.
0: I feel that. You know, maybe if we built our own stadium up here that looked like that, maybe we could call it the Carlos Stadium.
1: Hey, before you go, too, just I lost secondary school first 15 rugby. Just your quick memories of playing at the Gully when you're at New Plymouth Boys High School.
0: Oh, one of the greats. You know, my son and goes to grammar now, and you know, we have some good rivalry banter between he calls us little birdies and I call them little lions. And you know, my days of 15 rugby there are magnificent. You know, potentially not the powerhouse they once were back in the early 90s, but yeah, what a time.
1: Yeah, no, wonderful, wonderful. It's great, isn't it, for rugby. Hey, look, thank you, Paul. Look, enjoy the week off. All the very best for the Chiefs.
0: Cheers, mate. Thank you very much. And, you know, we'll be working hard.
1: Yeah, so just confirm that. Paul Tito endorses Carlos Spencer Field, Canterbury, right? That's the, just, yep. I'll just send that press release out now, Paul, okay?
0: All right. That'll do.
1: See you, mate. Thank you. There you go, 16 minutes away from 2 o'clock. We'll take a break. You're listening to The Rugby Run.
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3: It's Magic Round and the Warriors are back and refreshed after the bye. 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
6: Okay, folks. Right, I want to just... Has my computer screen just frozen on me? I'm not sure if it has. I was just going to read out some of these texts, but it seems to have frozen on me at the moment. It has. Why is that frozen on me? Anyway, I might shut that down. I can't even do that. Some really good texts that have come in. I might even get... what's his name? It is Braden, isn't it? I've been terrible today. I've been awful. Carl Budge, CEO of the Blues, in studio here on Friday. I'm not a fan. I'm just not. But he is a guy who puts himself out there, clearly has a vision, whether that's realistic or not. Only time will tell. I just want to play some comments from him and then just give you my thoughts on what he has said and why I think they're somewhat flawed.
7: Yeah, absolutely. So we've this is looking from a fan attendance perspective as opposed to a fandom perspective. But we are very much changing who we're looking to go after. I'm probably representative of the core audience at the moment. I'm a 10 out of 10 rugby fan. And because of that, that's who we're trying to get along to the game. Mm. Well, to your point earlier, like, as a 10 out of 10 rugby fan, I love the experience sitting at home watching. Mm. I don't need you to love rugby. 58% of people living in Auckland weren't born here. And so a lot of them grew up not knowing anything about rugby. But this could be their place of home. This could be their connection to their new city. They might grow to love rugby through us, but they might not have come to us because of rugby. And so I am really looking to change that. The main catalyst I want to look at is you don't hate the game, and you've proven you've got a propensity to spend money to go to live entertainment. That's, congratulations, you're now part of our audience.
6: Except this is the problem. You've got a sport called rugby league. Now, let's just assume you're a 25-year-old female and you put down in front of rugby league and you watch that for 10 minutes and you put down and you watch rugby union for 10 minutes. Which one do you think you're choosing? You're picking the rugby league every day of the week, aren't you? Simple to follow, really basic rules, nothing complex about it, not a stop-start. You can't just go and reach there. You've got to have the narratives. Rugby doesn't have the narratives.

I've said this previously. If I want Legoland, if I want bouncy castles, I'll go to Rainbow's End. The game is the problem. The storytelling is the problem. You've got to steer sport more in, at times, a negative direction. Don't be afraid of scandals. Don't be afraid of punch-ups. Stop dumbing it down. But you've also got to have your best players playing every week. And you've actually got to be

0: these so-called non-rugby aficionados or non-sports aficionados are making a decision, why do you think they're going to pick rugby over rugby league, particularly in Auckland? They're not. I think there's just a lot of spin, and I just think there is a lot of what's the word? Oh, there's just a lot of PowerPoint presentation spiel there. Eden Park's a cemetery with chips, man. It's got no atmosphere. You're anxious before you even go. I said this last week. You're worried about where your car's going to get towed. Whether you're going to come back and have a parking ticket. Telephone number's 0800 150811 is the number if you do wish to phone the program. We will have the Warrior Holic on the program after 2 o'clock live out of Brisbane as the Warriors get set to take on the Broncos. The Blues, really disappointing performance again on Friday night. We can sit there and we can suggest that Vern Cotter is one-dimensional, but the issues are greater for Auckland Rugby. If you go back and have a look at last year's MPC, you'll see that Auckland finished 12th, North Harbour finished 14th, Northland finished 10th, and the surprise package was Counties, finishing 8th. That's a population of over 2 million people. Within those regions, club rugby is struggling, particularly in South Auckland. A lot of clubs can't even put sides out there. Don't have enough depth to cover injuries when it comes to prop and hooker. We've got major perception around concussion. The Auckland 1A competition from a secondary school's point of view is not what it once was. The level of coaching and technical coaching within a lot of these schools is simply not good enough. And until we address that, until we have a super club competition where we bring all three of those unions together and possibly Northland as well, the game has continued to struggle. Ironically, the best players in that Blues team at the moment, Anton Segner, came out of Nelson College out of Germany originally. Malachi Rampling, who came out of the Chiefs region. Sam Derry out of Christchurch. And Torian Barnes also came out of Christchurch. Address schoolboy, address club rugby, address the grassroots within the greater Auckland region, and we might end up eventually one day having a good Blues team again. Until that happens, we can blame the coaches, blame the current players all we want. It's a far bigger issue. Coming up after 2 o'clock, we switch it up. That is another edition of the Rugby Run.
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0: It is 2 o'clock here in the program. Hey, look, I just want to acknowledge the Blues too for putting Paul Tito up. We put a lot of requests in. I get frustrated with rugby. Very rarely you put requests in. You often don't hear back from a lot of these Super Rugby franchises. And much as the Blues frustrate me on the field, I want to congratulate the media department for putting people forward. They are very, very good. So well done to the head of communication media at the Blues. Excellent. Really good. Well done to them. Before we've got Zane there, the Warrior-holic on the program. He's over there in Brisbane. We've got the Warriors this afternoon taking on the Broncos. This is the headline act, man. This is going to be a stunner. I understand there's even going to be a hickoy of Warriors fans moving to the stadium around about 3 o'clock this afternoon over there. I've got a couple of texts regarding the rugby that my computer froze, which I will read very shortly. So those that did take the time to write in, I will read those texts out to you very, very shortly. But hopefully he's not overly intoxicated over there, but he's enjoying the festivities, the occasion in Brisbane. Zane, the Warrior-holic, joins us on the program. Zane Inglis, good afternoon.
1: Afternoon, Watto, mate. You'll be happy to know I'm on the waters.
0: Oh, good on you, boy.
1: Not going to get myself mate, keeping healthy for this one. I don't like getting drunk on game day.
0: No, you want to stay coherent. You want to be able to actually enjoy it. What was the flight like over? I saw some social media clips of some flights with Warriors fans, and the thing was going absolutely nuts. Did you happen to have a lot of supporters on your plane? Was there a real festivity on board?
1: Well, my one seemed to be the one with all the corporate knobs on there. They were there, but there's plenty of fans around about here in Brisbane now, mate. They're walking up shape.

0: Okay, Brisbane home game, but I've got a sneaking feeling, man, this will probably end up having more Warriors fans than the Bronco fans. The atmosphere will be absolutely electric. Half of Australia will be coming out supporting the Warriors, won't they? That's how many New Zealanders live over there.
1: I tell you, mate, there's probably 3-1 Warriors fans over Broncos fans at the stage. Sitting outside the state, well, between the station and Caxton Street here, just watching the flow, mate. I reckon that we've got them outnumbered.
0: Yeah, absolutely. Okay, expectations on this Warriors. You're confident they can get it done? There has obviously been a bit of off-field, been a bit of noise off the field regarding certain players leaving the club, but you don't think that's going to be a distraction at all?
1: I think, mate, for the first time in many years, I'd be actually very disappointed if we can't actually do this today. The forward pack we've put together compared to what they've got with all their injuries, we've got to be too much for them, particularly if Mitch Barnett coming back into the starting lineup. So, yeah, I'd be very disappointed if we don't win this one and actually do it quite comfortably.
0: And what's the general consensus over there amongst the rest of the Warriors fans, or maybe non-Warriors fans, or the NRL pundits?
1: It's funny, mate, the non-Warriors fans are more confident than we are. I constantly get all these people commenting and saying, oh, you know, we don't go so well after buys or this and that, mate. We're always a bit too afraid to get confident. Don't want to bloody curse the boys, but I don't think we can do anything to put them off. I think they'll be up for this.
0: Rhys Walsh, how's he going to be received? Obviously, spent a bit of time with the Warriors and he took the big money. He's been a superstar for the Broncos. He's very much a game breaker. Won the NRL Championship last year. I guess they need to contain him.
1: Yeah, he's definitely one we've got to watch. Him and Adam Reynolds is back in there. And he did have a bit of a knee injury last week. I saw, so he's limping a little bit. Hopefully we'll put a few big men at him and try and lube that up for him. But he'll definitely be the main attraction here for the neutral fans. But for the Warriors, we'll be looking to shut him down.
0: Wade Egan, rumours that he'd be called up for State of Origin.
1: Yeah, that's what I've heard. I'm having a bit of a chat with a few guys in the Aussie media and they seem to be pretty confident that he's been asked to stay. Whether he actually does make the game day lineup will remain to be seen, but looking for a big game for him. But he's looking a little bit broken over the past couple of weeks, so hopefully the buy round did him the world of good.
0: Okay, run through this Warriors team for us. Tell us what you like. Tell us what's coming off the bench and areas of strength.
1: I think it's definitely the forwards, without doubt. Like that forward pack we've got, starting with Mitch Barnett and James Fisher-Harris, Kurt Capewell and Nick Alasima, and Aaron Clark coming through the middle. And then you've got Dimitri Viamonga coming off the bench. Jackson Ford is likely to make State of Origin as well. Tanis Dowler-Smith as well. Man, it's a very... They're not overly huge. They're big boys and extremely mobile and very fit. And I think that's where we'll get them. The Broncos don't have a couple of their starting props at the moment, so there's going to be a lot of pressure on Carrigan to try and carry them, which he'll try and do, but I think we'll get them through the middle.
0: The Warriors, do they need to start well? Is there a weakness if they suddenly find themselves down a couple of tries here?
1: We're actually starting bloody well, mate. That's not our problem. It's like letting the opposition back into the game with this bloody six again flow at the moment. We tend to start well, and then we might have a bit of a quiet period for 20 minutes before half-time. But we just can't let the Broncos get up before half-time, mate, because the crowd will ride them home. So I think we're going to have the complete performance, one we haven't probably seen since we played the Storms.
0: Now, obviously, Super Round. Have you managed to get along to any other games?
1: No, I didn't. I only buy one day, but I don't even watch any of the other games on the actual day other than the Warriors. But I went down yesterday. I went for a wander through Caxton Street down to the precinct in front of the stadium. And I tell you what, Auckland are doing themselves a bloody disservice by not having this kind of environment down on the waterfront there. It's just such an amazing setup here. Like, you've got, you know, young kids all the way through to bloody 70, 80-year-olds. Everyone having a great time. You've got something for everyone.
0: And just in regards to this being a magic round, I

0: Yeah, I tell you what, mate, you see pretty much every jersey you can imagine, but I'm saying the Warriors have probably got two to every one of any other club. Obviously, the Broncos playing today, there's a few of them out there, but you see a lot of St. George fans, which is quite of interesting. I had a chat to a couple of them. They're sort of a little bit apprehensive about Luke Metcalf coming over. They hope he does well, but a little bit worried about injuries, and I think that's got one of the things that the Warriors fans are thinking a little bit, you know, you're going to lose the X factor, but the injury factor, we're probably not so upset to lose.
1: Yeah, I was going to ask you about the Luke Metcalf. What has been the general discussion? People supportive of it, disappointed by it? Has their sort of, I guess, impression of him changed?
0: I think I'm like probably a good representative of the fans, that when you first hear these things, you feel pretty emotive about the whole thing. But at the end of the day, it's professional sport, it's a job, it's a business, and he genuinely believes he's a world-class seven. He's on 900K a year. If that was you, would you be happy playing reserve grade? Me, possibly, I'd go out there and absolutely try and smash it up in reserve grade and try and force my way back in before I left. But at the end of the day, that's his decision he's made for him and his family, and I think the Warriors, the general consensus is we may have dodged the bullet there. When you paid him $45,000 this year, or $450,000 for two games this year.
1: But Luke Metcalf, I mean, where does this reputation come? Where is the justification for $900,000? Yes, he had a great season last year, but he was never always a great player, was he?
0: Well, he's always had potential, mate, but he's 27 years old. He's played, I think it's 33 games of NRL. I don't feel like you can keep paying someone 900K on potential and you're only averaging 9.5 games a season. So, look, I think he's got all that. People say he's got a lot of upside, but I think Tanner Boyd's a lot more robust halfback. I think he suits us better. So I think it's, like I said, a decision that could work out for the Warriors as long as they spend that money wisely.
1: Look, what I think's been very good from the Warriors' point of view, and I was talking to somebody very close to the club during the week, when you look at Andrew Webster, they've very much created this culture, haven't they, where no one player is bigger than the team. It's very much a one team, one dream. You know, the, teamwork makes the dream work, all that sort of stuff. And the fact that they haven't bent over for this guy, the fact that they just haven't given into his needs and said, look, you know what, go, you don't want to be here, I actually just reinforces that. And it actually just sends a message to other players, hey, we're not going to play any mind games here. And blackmail, I'm not going to suggest they were blackmailing, but you know what I mean? It's like, no, mate, no one plays bigger than the club. This is the way it is, guys. If you're not prepared to stay here and fight for your place in the team, go, mate, because we're bigger than that.
0: I mean, the interesting part of this is Andrew Webster and Luke Metcalf had the same manager, so I'm not sure how that conversation played out. But, I mean, I would tell any of my clients, you know, if your top performer is a cancerous person who's basically, you're like ruining the culture for everyone else here, one person's not going to carry a company or a team. You've got to get that whole team working together. And I think that's something that Andrew Webster is really focusing on. He talks about it as a squad mentality, where you've got the guys in the New South Wales Cup. Yeah, it's more than even a 30-man squad these days. So if you're not prepared to really put your head down and play for the team, well, I 100% compliment on him on making that decision.
1: Okay. Now, I mentioned in my introduction, I think 3 o'clock over there is going to be a bit of a hickory for Warriors fans going to the ground. Is there somebody on the ground organising Warriors fans and creating some of that game day experience? Is all just a little bit of ad hoc mobile phones going back and forward, hey, we've got a group, we'll meet you here, or has it been a little bit more organised?
0: No, this is 100% down to Richard Morgan and the Warriors Nation. They aren't, it's not done by the Warriors, this is organic fan generated. There's a massive aligned group of fans call themselves the Warriors Nation in Australia, who you can hear at all the home games with the drums and the like. Richie Morgan has started organising this from 2023, and it's just growing from there. So, you know, the club do get behind it. You'll see all the NRL media, the Aussie media will be out there for this, but it's all fan-generated.
1: Yeah, it's great, isn't it? Boy, they do a good job with it all. Well, fingers crossed they can get the job done this afternoon, my good man. Whereabouts are you at the moment?
0: I've just snuck away across the road from the Lord Alfred, where it's the Hickory starting. There's a charcoal Portuguese chicken place that I watched the Harold Matts final last year, so I knew it was going to be quiet enough for me to sneak out here and have a yarn with you.
1: And what jersey have you got on?
0: Oh, I've got the Magic Round jersey on, mate. I've got to find out one that stands out like dog's testicles.
1: And you over there by yourself, or do you bring, you know, love interest or anyone?
0: Nah, mate, my wife and kids have absolutely no interest, so they're quite happy to see me on my way by myself, and they have a quiet house rather than me shouting expletives at the referees when the Warriors aren't going well.
1: And how long have you been planning this one?
0: Oh, mate, as soon as I went last year, this was in my books. This is something, even if you're not a mad Warriors or rugby league fan, I reckon

0: I mean, it's anyone come. Yeah. You wouldn't have a more interesting sporting weekend.
1: Now, I've never met your wife, but do you find, tongue-in-cheek here, of course, I was saying, but do you find them at the moment creating more arguments at home so that you can sort of kiss and make up and then you sort of have to remind her that she is, in fact, still the centre of your universe and it's not the Warriors? Because I find that at home a bit with my wife.
0: I had that conversation with my son, who's 17 years old, trying to explain to him how these games work and that there's never going to be a logical reason why women do what they do. So stop trying to find one.
1: Yeah, no, I joke all the time, you know, when I think, oh, God, we're having an argument. Do I really need to tell you the centre of my universe? I'm going to tell you this right now, honey, so we don't have the argument. Richie McCaw's not it. You are.
0: I tell you, mate, I sit there in my mind and I know I've won the argument, but I just smile and say, sorry, love, it was my fault, and then we can move on. And my son doesn't understand why. One day he will.
1: Yeah, no, I tell you, I say to people I'm a broadcaster, but at home I'm reduced to, yes, honey, sorry, honey, my fault, honey, it won't happen again, honey.
0: Oh, mate, I get to do it in Japanese.
1: Hey, look, Zane, enjoy the afternoon, my good man. Look, I think everybody here will obviously be tuned in. It's a really good time, isn't it? Sunday night here in New Zealand. We need to have more rugby league at that time, mate. Enjoy it. Hopefully it's a wonderful experience, but it's, you know, it doesn't matter what happens before the game. It'll be a wonderful experience if the Warriors just win no matter what.
0: Exactly, mate. I don't care if they win ugly. As long as we get those 2 points, we win by 1 point, I'll be happy. But I really would love to smash them and have an 80-minute performance. But anyway, up the mighty New Zealand Warriors, my friend. We'll talk to you next week.
1: Yeah, there you go. Zane Inglis on the program, a.k.a. the Warriorholic. It is 13 minutes after 2. We will have a build-up show for you from 5 o'clock this afternoon as well on that. Then we'll bring you live commentary from 5 past 6. So, Warriors fans, we will do a live build-up show from 5 o'clock this afternoon. Sam Ackerman will be driving that, so that'll be from 5, and then obviously that live commentary for you. A big afternoon for the Warriors. Now, plenty of football too to talk this hour as

0: upsetting Adelaide. And when it's all said and done, I still believe the best two teams, and I'll be honest about this, I still think the best two teams in just general football are Adelaide, are Newcastle, but that is the nature of football. How cool, how big is this for football in this country leading up to the World Cup? World Cup coverage, of course, will be live and exclusive here on Sport Nation 2 Radio, right? So looking forward to that as well. David Choate on the program around about 2:30.
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0: Okay, 18 and a half minutes after two. Just want to say, this comes from Mike from Masterton. Bloody love the Warrior-holic. He makes everything make sense and love the junior boys coverage. He's doing great stuff on his social media page as well. Joey, good afternoon. Welcome.
16: Yeah, g'day, Watto. Look, just two things.

0: the Auckland Blues, they're not a strong side, not a good side. They're very poor. I think that some of their players, to me, seem to, and it's a hard call to make because I know they are trying, but they seem to have tapped out a little bit. And even I'm a bit worried about, well, not worried about the coach, but he's moving on as well. So, you know, last night you can't leak that many points, and I wonder how we got to third in the competition because we haven't been good, you know. And I can understand sometimes some of the players, Mark, like Hoskins Tutu, has been treated not the best by New Zealand rugby because 2 years ago he was the best number eight New Zealand, never got a go, and his form's dropped away, and probably now because he's gone, he's probably had enough, to be honest, and gone, they don't want me, so I'll just, you know, just carry on doing what I'm doing, and he's moving on. And the other thing I just want to say with Metcalf, it's a no-brainer to let him go now because if you're his agent, you'd be saying to the Warriors, look, I'm on $900,000 a year at the Warriors. Three doesn't go into two. You've signed Tanner Boyd. I know you signed me and I've had a few injuries and that, but and I want to play halfback. So you might as well let me go rather than a $900,000 guy play reserve grade. It's a win-win situation for everybody. If I move on, and you get the $900,000 to go do what you want with it. Yeah, That's how I see it.
1: Yeah. I mean, you've got young Jack Cleary coming through as well. We were just having that. Well, in fact, Braden was just having that conversation with Zane off here. And there's some good young talent coming through. Look, I just don't want a guy who doesn't want to be here. I don't want a guy who's not prepared to fight, mate. I'm just over it. Oh, well, if I'm not going to get my way, I'm just going to take the money elsewhere. I'll say this about Luke Metcalf. I'm sure he's a lovely guy. He will not become his best rugby league that he ever plays in his career was with the Warriors last year. He won't go on. He won't kick on with the St. George Dragons. He's got hamstring issues. He's always going to be injury prone. And I actually think the right decision's been made. And I'm just pleased that we haven't bowed to him and we've continued that mantra of that no one player is bigger than this team.
0: I think, Mark, he's very much injury prone. And I'm a little bit with you with that. The other thing too, Luke Metcalf and that, yeah, he only wanted to play halfback, but I think he came back and he was still slightly injured when he did come back. And you did right when he goes, you know, he's moving on. I don't think they've got a thing where you can go till the 30th of June. I think by the 30th of June in July, I think Luke Metcalf will probably be gone back to Australia playing for St. George. That's my opinion, and I don't have a problem with that because at the end of the day he's made the choice. He didn't want to play 5'8". They must have asked him that question. Well, you can go to 5'8" and everything, and he goes, no, I want to play halfback. Okay, well, that's fine. And he does have a point where if you don't want to be paying a guy $900,000 to play reserve grade, and they have got a backup in Jed Cleary who's coming through, who's you know, who's wanting to do that. And just quickly on the rugby, Mark, I think it should be a South-Pacific competition. They should do away with the Super 12, and they should have a South-Pacific competition, just like they've got the NRL, they've got the basketball, and they've got the league, and the Aussie sides come into it, and so does Fiji, and we call it the South-Pacific, and you have a reserve grade. Your reserve grade becomes the NPC side, so therefore your club players who are trying, they may not make the top, the Super 12 side, but if they get in reserve grade, you pay the reserve grade maybe $250 a game, I don't know, $400 a game. So then your club players, if they get into that Auckland side and you play a reserve grade game and a top game every time you play. So if Canberra come up to play Auckland at Eden Park, the reserves play first and then the Auckland top team plays. And that then your club players will aspire to at least get them to try to get into the Auckland NPC side, which is a reserve grade side, and they will get paid a little bit of money.
1: Yep. Look, Joey, I think it's really good. And that's what, look, whether you're 100% onto it or not and whether people disagree with you, the reality is something needs to change. We've got to be having those discussions. We've got to move it. I mean, Auckland rugby is in real trouble here. This is, from a commercial point of view, the city is owned by the Warriors and it's also owned to a degree by Auckland FC and probably the Breakers in terms of the way they do things. From a performance point of view, you've got to have a club competition united. You have to have counties, Auckland, North Harbour, possibly even Whangarei coming together with two

0: tiers of competition. I've said this in the past and I'll say it again. I believe the NPC should be the premier competition in this country. We should scrap the Super Rugby sides. Look at the Super Rugby this year. How many teams, you know, someone said to me, it might have even been in that last call, I can't believe the Blues are still third on the table. Well, the reality is, you look at the depth and quality of the teams below. It's not great, is it? The Australian teams have been disappointing again. Started the season well, but halfway into it, once injuries come in, they just simply don't have the depth. You know, Moana Pacifica and the Highlanders, we don't have room for six franchises. We've only got room for five. And so both those teams end up diluted in regards to talent because they spread across two teams. Fiji and Drua, you know you're going to beat them at home. You might struggle a little bit away. And the Australian teams, when it's all said and done, halfway through the season, don't really play particularly well over here. So when you look at it, you've got a two or three team race every year, don't you? And that's it. And everything else has got a little bit more predictability about it. Okay, it is 25 minutes after two. We will take a break. David Choate on the program next. We're talking football. We're talking the A-League. We're talking Auckland FC.
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10: Approaching the final 60 seconds of the first half. In it comes, the header, and the opening goal. Jake Girdwood-Reich, who runs in front of the Red Army to quieten them down. It's another headed goal from Auckland. Cosgrove falling under the challenge. Penalty, says the referee. Well, it looked to me as though Kikianis had the ball first, and that Cosgrove came flying over and fell over his leg. Cosgrove, the league's leading scorer, straight down the middle, and he buries it at the second time of asking. The ball for Randall, the flag has stayed down. Jesse Randall to finish it, and there it is. Logan Rogerson with Auckland's third.

0: going to host an A-League final in just their second year. They're going to take on arguably the most decorated team in the A-League, and that is Sydney FC, after they got up on penalties yesterday and beat probably the best team in the league, the Newcastle Jets. On the other side of it too, our Phoenix women's team ended up losing the A-League final to Melbourne City by 3-1. I think the best team did win that. But how good to see New Zealand football in major finals in this part of the world. I think it is a reflection too of what I see week in, week out at a grassroots level, particularly at the girls' game, at the girls' level. I go to the clubs and I am just blown away by how many young girls now play football. Massive year for the sport in this country with the World Cup still to come. To talk about both results, the final last night for the women and the semi-final for the men, football commentator David Choate. Afternoon to you, David. Welcome.
1: Yeah, good afternoon, Mark. Yeah, exactly right. Both the men's and the women's game flying high with two sides in A-League finals. But as you say, it may be a signal that particularly in the women's game, there's such a big upside. There is a real future in the game for young women and men.
0: Yeah, no, in all seriousness, man, it just blows me away by the number of young girls now playing football and getting into it as well. Is it the same in Wellington?
1: Yeah, it is. It's huge. As I said, the upside, I think, in the women's game is massive. It's been probably underdone for many years, and it's the late sort of comer to the party. But I think there is a really big future in football for the women's game as more and more young women get into the sport. There are just so many teams now, and the talent is filtering through. So when Auckland FC get their women's team together, there'll be a couple of professional sides in New Zealand and a real pathway for young girls, young women to get themselves onto the professional playing field, playing the round ball.
0: Yeah, I like the way they've done it. They've let the women's game here, girls' game, sort of organically grow. It's always been big in America, you know, they always call it the soccer moms, and it's always been sort of a big sport over in the United States. But over here, we've sort of let the grassroots just slowly, organically grow to the point where we go, you know what, we now need to have pathways. We now need to make this more aspirational. Then along came the women's Phoenix team, and as you said, Auckland FC. And so it's sort of been bottom up that's driven the top rather than the top necessarily driving the bottom.
1: Yeah, exactly right. So there's a decent base. And I think that Women's World Cup that was held between Australia and New Zealand really captured the imagination of the fans. And the fans have realised that it's a good day out. So, yeah, I think there is a big future. New Zealand football can look with some real opportunity at the women's game. And of course, we've got the men going off to the World Cup, and we've got the A-League final for the men. So the men's game's in good nick too.
0: What I loved last week was obviously being played in Potidura at Jerry Collins Field there and seeing 6,000 to 7,000 fans getting behind the Wellington women's team. And I think that's the best place to play it. Nothing worse than watching sort of empty stadiums with a lot of yellow seats. But what's real pleasing is the crossover. So the Wellington Phoenix fans, those that support the men's team, support the women's team. It's not two individual sort of clubs. It's one club. It's a one team, one dream approach.
1: Yeah, exactly right. And they are genuine fans. They have a genuine fan base. They're not Johnny Come Latelys or jumping on the bandwagon. These are people who love their Wellington Football Club, and they'll follow them, as you say, to Jerry Collins, where I agree, just a nice little ground with 6,000 people creates a real atmosphere. Feels like a football stadium. I think the men could look at that stadium and think maybe that's worth developing. Just that 6,000 to 10,000 crowd would be ideal, but yeah, it is. It's a good sign for the Wellington Phoenix that their fans support both the men and the women's game. And the women are getting as much attention as the men, if not more, and that's the right thing. They got all the way to the grand final.
0: Yeah, interesting. Now, you see,
1: any dog in the background? Sorry about that.
0: No, it's all good. It's all good. It's all good. I've got one at home. I understand this game. We've seen a lot of, like, you know, in terms of obviously the shirts and everything being worn, and we've seen a lot of young girls walking around in Wellington Phoenix shirts. I mean, we've always seen it amongst boys, I guess, whether it be English Premier League shirts. But are we starting to see young girls seeing it sort of quite fashionable now?
1: Yep, it is the it's the go-to item for a young sporting woman to be walking around in your Phoenix kit. There's no question about that. But I've just been out and about actually this morning, and the grounds around Wellington, there's plenty of club football being played with plenty of women playing. So Sunday, typically when the women do play, so in Wellington, there's just that many people playing the game. It must filter through, you think.
0: Yeah, no, it's absolutely a boom.

0: Sport too. David, obviously second year for Auckland FC. They're going to host an A-League final. I mean, I'd imagine you're a hardcore Wellington Phoenix fan. Where are your emotions at? Does it hurt, or are you just celebrating the fact that it's a New Zealand team, or are you so tribal that you couldn't care less?
1: Nah, look, I'd jump on the Auckland bandwagon, no question about that. Any New Zealand side playing in an Australian competition, I'm with them. And the Australians are having a nightmare, aren't they? Their nightmare could come true. A New Zealand side in the women's final, that wouldn't be too thrilling for them. And now a men's side, and I think they go in as favourites, and the grand final is going to be played in New Zealand. So I'm firmly on the Auckland bandwagon, and I think that if they can reproduce the kind of form they performed on Friday, they'll be hard to beat.
0: It's interesting you say that. You think they're the favourite, but I actually think they'd be favourite if they weren't playing at home. They seem to play better away from home than they play at home. Every game I've been to, pretty much, it's either been a draw or a loss. Maybe I should stop attending. But it's an interesting one, isn't it? They haven't really sort of made Auckland a fortress.
1: Yeah, weirdly, Auckland hasn't been their strong suit. Their away form's better than their home form. But I think they went into a bit of a lull heading out of the regular season, and they've really sprung to life at the right time. The last sort of 6 or 7 weeks were ho-hum for them, but it's about playing your good football at the right time, and they seem to have sort of sprung into life. In saying that, Sydney, since Patrick has almost taken over as manager, are unbeaten, so it's not going to be by any stretch a cakewalk, but I suspect that fate and football might come together, and Auckland could lift the trophy on Saturday.
0: We've had some great moments in New Zealand football. Obviously, I think I was 9 or 10 in 1982 and remember watching that great run and just captured the imagination. You know, one of just 24 countries in Spain. We obviously saw the situation in 2009 there in Wellington when we qualified in 2010. Where would this one sit? I mean, if we were to win this, there would be, I do believe there would be a real sense

0: behind in Hawkins side. As I said, it wouldn't matter if it was the Warriors, the Breakers, whoever plays in an Australian competition. If you can grab the premiership, the title, you've sort of write yourself into New Zealand folklore. Those moments you talk about, similarly, I can remember 82 fondly, and as you said, that night in Wellington with Bahrain was fabulous. The whiteout was unbelievable. Fans really getting in behind it. This will be up there with those moments, particularly if they lift the trophy. Everyone loves a winner. So winning is everything. And I know that Steve Corriger knows that. So he'll be priming his boys for the big night on Saturday.
1: What have Auckland done to get it right in just their second season? Not easy. I mean, the Melbourne Storm did it pretty quickly in the NRL, but most of the time, boy, it takes some time to build that fandom, to get your systems right, to bring that talent through, to sort of get the mix right. But boy, they've just hit the ground running.
0: Yeah, recruitment, resourcing. I mean, there's been no stone left unturned. They have the resources to go and find who they wanted to. And I thought right from the start, Terry McFlynn, for example, signing him to the football role, Corriger as the coach, Becker as the CEO. I think they've done everything right. Then their playing staff is as good as any in the A-League. There's no question about that. And they play a style of football that can win win games. They can grind, they can bully teams, and they showed on Friday night that they can get amongst the goals, which was something that's been lacking this season. They've just sort of struggled for goals through that sort of the back half of the season, struggled for fluidity. But once you get to the big dance, it doesn't matter. They just got to get themselves across the line. But I think they've made good decisions off the park. And you'd say that the timing's been good for them. You think about the other iterations of Auckland professional teams. Too early, there wasn't really a fan base. And I think the Knicks have done well to sort of put football on the sporting calendar, and Auckland have arrived and just added to it.
1: Yeah, no, I have to say that. So it's interesting. I went to my first game, and I was watching the Auckland FC, and I watched this young kid playing.

0: goal. Once he gets himself some clear air, he's not going to be caught. And this will be his final match. So what way to sign off with a grand final, maybe to sign his footballing life in New Zealand off, but he's headed to Scotland where bigger things await. But yeah, he is a real success story.
1: Yeah, playing for Dundee United of all clubs. I always remember Dundee growing up. I might have even had a replica shirt at some point.
0: Yeah, there's lots of Aussies actually, and he will join Eli Just in that Scottish Premiership. So there will be plenty of interest in the Scottish League. It seems to be a league that's maybe an interim step to some of the really big leagues in Europe. So Jesse Randall with all that pace to burn, and he's added goals to his sort of portfolio, which was always something that if he could get goals, he becomes very bankable. So yeah, he's a player on the up, headed to a World Cup and maybe bigger things.
1: Now, David, you know what I loved about that there? I love the way that you just nicely chipped in there with Jesse Randall being a Wellingtonian. Am I sort of suggesting here that Auckland's success still really is a Wellington Phoenix success? It's still Wellington success?
0: Well, you're not so much the fan for Jesse Randall, but he's a Wellington boy, so we'll proudly hold on to him. I know his college, Rongotai College, are very proud of him. He comes out of that college where the other great footballer, Winton Ruther, came from, so there's a bit of a heritage there. And the other connection to the All Whites, which I don't know if people have picked up on, there's two St Pat's Wellington boys. Kikachi and Barbaroussis both played at St Pat's College in the first 11, so there's a Wellington connection, still proudly following all the football that's going on.
1: Well, Rory Fallon came out of Mount Abbott Grammar. I think there might have been five Mags boys in that 209. So, but I just didn't want to drop that in, being a proud Mags boy, you know, being a good Mount Abbott Grammar man that I am.
0: Fair call.
1: That's one of the fringe benefits of having your own radio show. You can sort of pretty much promote and push anything. Hey, have you actually, just before we do let you go, have you actually been to an Auckland game? Have you been up here and experienced the game day experience?
0: I haven't been to an Auckland game, but that will have to go onto the to-do list for next season, because it looks like in the port they've got, as I say, a real fan base. Disappointing was the semi-final crowd. I don't suspect that'll be the same for a grand final. I would say they'll pack it out, won't they?
1: Yeah, you'd like to think so. And we had Nick Beck, and my apologies, having a mental block. We did have Nick on the program, and he explained that a lot of those costs and stuff were actually the A-League determined all of that. And then after discussions, some common sense prevailed. They had a much better turn up for that first semi-final league. But I'd imagine this will be a sellout. It'll be a great atmosphere. And hey, look, if anything too, you know, to stay number one, you've got to train as if you're number two. Hopefully it also, you know, the Wellington Phoenix, they'll be looking at it going, hey, we want to be a part of this. And it forces everybody to sharpen the pencil a little bit, doesn't it?
0: Yeah, it does. It just ups the stakes. And I know that there'll be plenty of Wellington Phoenix fans looking enviously up the line, but I pick that they'll all jump on the bandwagon, because it's a real opportunity for New Zealand football to get one over the Aussies, and we like nothing better than getting one over the Aussies in any sport.
1: David Choate, it's been a privilege and a pleasure. You're a beautiful man. Thank you in a very platonic way, David. Love the dog too, by the way.
0: Yeah, well, I'll go and let him out of the wash house where I locked him up. So, always happy to talk about football. Love the game.
1: Now, fantastic. David Choate there. It is 16 minutes away from 3 o'clock. 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
2: 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Now, they head to Brisbane to take on the Broncos. The defending premiers haven't had it all their own way so far. 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Thanks to our mates at SEN, the Warriors against the Broncos. 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
2: I've got to say my memory today has been absolutely dreadful. Even the most basic names I've just struggled to get out. Now, true story this, I once did this sort of diet where I cut all sugar out. And I think I lasted about 6 weeks like most diets. But I found that during that time, my memory was just so much better. Now, I've done no research on this whatsoever. I'm not pushing anything. I'm just saying when I actually cut my sugar out of my diet, I actually found my memory was a lot better. Just sharing that with you. And now, it's Braden. Yep. See, I've even called Braden today Brenton. That's... Yeah, I'm back in the pavilion.
3: I've only been working with you for what, 2 years now?
2: I know, mate, but yeah. I'm just saying, now I'm having a bit of a shocker. Mm. But we've got some texts that came in and I just haven't been able to bring them up in their entirety because I'm missing some little button on my screen at the moment, the print button, which shows them in their entirety. Some really long ones. So I might just get you to read those because we do appreciate everybody that's texting.
3: Got one here from an unnamed texter. Hi, Mark. Love your passion most of the time. The issue I see is the rugby union don't need massive players' numbers at clubs. Since it's now professional, they only need the top players playing the game, as that's where the income comes from. Look at the NFL, for example. They lose 90% of players after high school. So long as kids still play up to high school, the top players will mostly be spotted from there for higher honours. All the Super Rugby teams have junior programs where talent is spotted. I'm not saying it's good. I loved playing club rugby, but times change. You were worried about Damien earlier, which is to your credit, but why then would you risk playing rugby after high school if you're not going to make a living from it? When I played, a big player was 85 or 90 kgs. Now most backs are clocking in at 100 kgs.
2: Yeah, look, my issue around the concussion is that if you do pick up a concussion, like we saw with Damien McKenzie, I don't want to see a 3-week stand down. I just want to see the rest of the Super Rugby season and a decent break from the game and make sure that you're not putting him at any risk long term. In regards to, look, the difference between America and the United States is you've got a massive population. You've got 300 and almost 400 million. We've only got a population of 5 million. You've got to always make sure you've got aspiration. And you can say that we only need the top players. But as more and more sports come into secondary school, there is more and more people being pulled in different directions. When I was growing up, there was rugby, netball, cricket, rugby league, football, and not a lot of else. Now you've got about 20 or 30 different sports to choose from. And so you can't just say, well, we only want the best player. As long as we've only got a small playing pool, senior club rugby no longer matters and the rest of it. That's not going to cut it. It's not going to cut it. You've still got to make the game appealing. You've still got to have critical mass, but you've also got to cater for the late developer. You've got to remember NFL, they go through the collegiate system, so they're going through a college system. So by the time they're picked for the NFL, they are fully matured. The problem if we don't have a decent club competition is that we're just going to pick big kids from school who often get through school based on size and are one-dimensional. We need to be able to challenge and test these kids at a club level.
3: Yeah, well, for me, I think that's why the under 85 kg competition in Auckland and around the country now as well is such a great initiative because it gives players a chance to play, you know, if they are on the smaller side, they can still continue to play high-level rugby and not be worried about, you know, facing those 100-kilogram players.
2: Yeah, see, I'd like to get back to the days too, you know, you look

0: under-15s, under-17, under-18s. Now, there's been a lot of discussion around that and whether there's any merit in it. But I also think if you're going to have representative sides, you have open weight, but you also have a restricted weight, so that you are rewarding players who are yet to physically fully grow but have a wonderful skill set, so you keep them in the game, so that you're developing the skills and you're building the player a little bit later. What other texts have we got there, mate?
1: I got one in a little bit earlier on. Watto, let's extend the conversation a little. If the All Blacks get smacked in South Africa, I think there will be a backlash against New Zealand rugby management and governance. The rugby community appear united that we need to pick our best players no matter where they are playing. That appears to include the All Blacks coaches. To not do so is delusional. This is not just about Richie, but how will we feel if Riley Higgins fronts for Scotland in 2031 or Fihi for England? A vote of national no confidence is a real risk for New Zealand rugby. People just get frustrated and repeated nonsensical decision making. That comes from Sammy.
0: Yeah, oh, look, I've said this now. I think we're at a point now, if you've got a New Zealand passport and you're good enough to be an All Black, we pick you. We're losing players anyway. I'll keep saying this. They don't have any market value until they've probably established themselves in New Zealand, so they're going to stay here and play 5 or 6 years. Everything is about the All Blacks. That is the cash cow. It's not what I wanted, but it's just the way things have ended up. So open the doors, allow these players to play. And yeah, let's just get the best available. But I agree. I mean, if we end up going to South Africa, and let's just say we end up having Damien McKenzie injured, we have Beauden Barrett injured, we have Reuben Love injured, and we're forced to play sort of players who are well out of experience, and we've got a guy like Richie Mwanga sitting there, but with some archaic rules around it, and we end up getting thumped, and we end up, all of those guys should go. The board should go, the CEO should go. You cannot come out in the media and say, oh, we're struggling for income now, it's getting harder, and the All Blacks are finding it harder to win. You've got a solution sitting right there in front of you, but you're not prepared to change your mind because you somehow still think that you've got to protect a competition that I think died some time ago.
1: Just one more text to round out this hour. Mark, when a World Medical Report confirmed that concussion through rugby was linked to Alzheimer's and dementia, the NZR turned around and said they will wait for their own report. The NZR will never admit to any connection between rugby and a brain injury. That comes from John.
0: No, look, I'll keep saying this. So the Damien McKenzie situation, I said pretty bad, knocked out cold, got to his feet eventually, walked off the field. If that's your son, do you allow him to play in 3 weeks' time from now? Let's get rid of the word concussion and replace it with brain injury. Traumatic brain injury. That's what it is. And you've got to protect players from themselves. You've got to look at what is happening 20 or 30 years from now. And rugby, it's a bit like you get somebody who commits a heinous crime and they want to apologise for what they've done. The lawyer says don't, because that'll be an admission of guilt, and or that'll be admitting the highest level of what you've been charged for, and if by saying nothing we can probably reduce the charge. And they go, well, they showed no remorse, but they're on the advice. New Zealand rugby just needs to stand up. People are not stupid. There is a concussion issue. There's some long-term damage done. We haven't been the best necessarily in the past. We've got to be better at it. But, of course, the moment they start saying that, they open themselves up to litigation, and they don't want to do that. Anyway, we're going to have a very fine gentleman in studio between 3 and 4 on the program, one of New Zealand's. Well, he's heavily involved in refereeing for a long time in this country, and now he's involved in the event side of rugby, but still sits on the Auckland Rugby Referees Board. They're looking for fundraising. Cody Nielsen is his name, and we are going to run across a wide range of topics from coaching, not coaching, from refereeing, the challenges, the depth, the funding of it. If you've got questions, you've got to want to phone the program, we will open the text lines. We'll also open the phones on 0800 150 811.
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4: 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I'm a huge Warriors fan, but I don't sit back and go, but that means I can't like so-and-so. I look at Formula One and Bathurst, you know, when the Holdens and Fords are ripping down Conrad Straight at however many kilometres an hour, I don't think anyone's there going, oh gosh, that's not an F1 car.
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2: Tune in for live commentary of the Panthers against the Dragons. 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

0: I love my Led Zeppelin. Can't sing to save myself, though. Turn it back up there, Braden. Turn it back up. Crank it, man. Okay, that's it. Brilliant. Just needed my little Led Zeppelin fix. Braden's done a great job in regards to the music this afternoon and putting the show together. We're going to change it up to something a little bit different now between 3 and 4. Just a reminder, Sam Ackerman and the boys will have a pre-Warriors show for you from 5 o'clock this afternoon before we bring you live coverage of the Warriors taking on the Broncos. Now, I want you to be a part of this show this hour too on 0800 150 811. You can text the program on 8833. Cody Nielsen is my guest in studio. I've known Cody for some time, heavily involved in Auckland refereeing. We spent a bit of time up over the years at the Coral Coast Sevens in Fiji. These days, he sits on the Auckland Rugby Referees Board as a selector and also a sponsorship lead. But his official job title these days is event producer at Auckland Rugby. He's also director of Switch It Up Events, which specialises in sports presentation. Their clients include the Blues, Netball New Zealand, Oceania Football, and they also delivered year one of Auckland FC. Very good afternoon to you, Cody. Welcome. Good to see you.
1: Good to see you again.
0: Looking well, mate.
1: Thank you.
0: Right. There's so many different facets to what you do now and so many things that I do want to discuss that today. But let's start with the referee, because you got in touch with me during the week. You're part of raising money and, I guess, sitting on the board there of Auckland Rugby Referees. So, in regards to the financing of referees here in Auckland, is this, do you go to the public, do you? Is this not something that is funded by Auckland Rugby or by New Zealand Rugby?
1: So, Auckland Rugby contributes heavily to the Referee Association. And in fact, they pay for two full-time staff and one part-time staff. And that's really their contribution, which literally keeps the association funded. In terms of New Zealand, no, we don't get a direct pipeline in there. Our main source of funding is through sponsorship and trust funding, obviously, like most rugby clubs. I guess it's best to think of us as like another rugby club in terms of our funding model.
0: And you guys have to go and source that. So there's not like a collective buy-in from every registered club in Auckland where you have to say, right, every club has to contribute $10,000 a year so that we can put a referee on your field.
1: I think we're one of the very few sports left that doesn't actually pay their referees in that sense. It's not a user pay model. And that being said, the 1A principals have actually just last week come to the party and given us a donation, which was really appreciated. But that was the first time.
0: And that means that the referees coaching at a 1A level, coaching first 15, which, you know, in the level of refereeing is a pretty high level there. There's a lot on stakes, particularly if these schools are now going to receive a wee fee.
1: No, like literally refereeing in Auckland currently is volunteer. Even if you're refereeing Premier 1A rugby, where you can have crowds of up to 4,000, 5,000 people, it is completely volunteer right down to under 12s. So basically what the Referee Association does is tries to develop and educate referees, and that's where we use that money, that operational money.
0: Okay, how much depth is there in refereeing at the moment in Auckland? Do you have enough referees for the demand of the game, for those that are playing the game? And I guess there's two parts to this question.

0: question. Is it on an upward trajectory, a downward trajectory? When was that at its peak? Where do we currently sit?
1: Yeah, so I know for the last 2 weeks, the team at the office and the referee association has done an incredible job, and they've had 100% coverage on the grades that they're adamant they want to cover. And to be clear, that's all club rugby and school rugby. But before, going back a number of years ago, we would be trying to cover right down to under 11s, and that's just not possible anymore. So before COVID, we had some quite good numbers. I think COVID reset the game of rugby, probably all sports and all volunteer associations. Like, if we look, we talk Lions and Rotary clubs and things, I know their volunteer numbers are way down, and I think we're the same. I think people had a year at home where, especially in Auckland, where they got to work out what they could do with their free time, and maybe going out on Saturday and then doing the challenging job that is refereeing just went on the back burner a bit, and the numbers have dropped. They're starting to pick back up, but it's a very different type of referee. Those days where you had the referee who would do 30 years, I think are gone.
0: Have you tapped back into those ones and those that do love refereeing? What are the attributes? What are the things that make them love it? And I guess that's probably the selling point, isn't it? Because I think we as human beings all have, there's a study in psychology for a reason. We're all sort of programmed sort of the same. And I guess, you know, the things that excite me probably excite a lot of other people.
1: Yeah, like there's two things that I think about refereeing and people probably don't realise is that if you're a member of the Referee Association, it's actually quite a big club, and you've got a lot of like-minded people, a cross-section of society, so you actually enjoy people's companies. But one of the things about refereeing is it's a sport in its own right. The good ones are trying to aspire to be national panel referees, even international referees, which is a really challenging role. So not only are you doing fitness, you're testing yourself to the very limit and injecting yourself in

0: and that the other one's not.
1: See, if you're asking me, and I think it's one of the channels, I did an editorial on this the other week. I've never seen a game where referees at the highest level spend so much time coaching the players on the rules during the game. You look at football, it is so simplistic. You've got an offside, basically, and you've obviously got a tackle rule, which I think's pretty even for people to see. You've got to throw the ball in, you know, technical side of that, that's about it. You look at basketball again, quite an easy game to probably referee. But I sit there and go, man, I always need a bloody PhD. I don't think I've got the time to study all the little rules and stuff in place. Is there, what is the expectation? The way you referee a game at a 1A level in terms of the detail, the interpretation, is that the same as what you'd referee at an under 12, under 11 level? When referees come in, how much do they actually need to know and understand to pick up a whistle?
0: To be honest, not a lot. And I've even had referees who have never known the game, which is, that's a bit challenging. But there is a specialist first year class, which literally breaks down every law and we get them to work it out and just get the basics. But like, to answer your first question, is what we do at first 15 and under 12s the same? In principle, yes, it is. What changes is the players' skill level changes and they become more structured and more deliberate in what they're doing. So I think in terms of refereeing, you mentioned it, there's so many different laws, there's interpretations, and I'm not going to lie to you, it is complicated. I guess a really good referee, it's just making sure that we're getting, I call it cause and effect. Like, we only want to be penalising what's actually having a negative effect on the game. If it, like, quite often you're sitting there and yes, number 12's offside, but has he had any effect on the game? Like, yes, he's offside, but he hasn't gone near the ball. We don't need to go looking for penalties like that, for example.
1: But I'd imagine too, like, say you've got an under 12 game, we know how hard the parents can be on the side, and there's a lot of media around that, and you're going, referee's off his feet, why aren't you calling it? It's like, well, mate, it's an under 12 game.
0: Yeah, I remember I went out and ref the Bar Bars tournament, which is, you know, under 11s, and I got heavily abused by some lady because she wanted me to ref the game properly. I was just playing at Vantage and trying to give the kids as much rugby as they possibly could, and I just went, well, if you want me to ref the game off properly, I will. And
1: but the whistle will go every 2 seconds.
0: And it did. I literally did it on purpose for 10 minutes. Rest assured, they got 7 other games today, so I didn't ruin their whole game day experience. But I literally blew everything up. I didn't play advantage. I went, did you enjoy that? That was the game ref properly. Is that what you want?
1: Yeah, nice. No, it's nice getting that message. Look, you talked about, obviously, COVID being an opportunity where maybe people suddenly got another look at life and got out of the habit of doing these things and realising there's other ways of spending their free time. But the abuse, is that still an issue? Is that still a barrier for people coming along, having to deal with people who are normally rational in everyday life, get along to a sports game, watch their kid playing, and suddenly become equally irrational at times, almost psychotic? And I might have been there the odd occasion myself. I've calmed down a bit.
0: Hey, like, I'd be lying to you if I didn't say that there was referee abuse. I think there's less of it than people think, but the perception is that it's there. When you're refereeing on field, 99% of what's been said you can't actually hear because you're in the zone. It's those odd occasions when there's downtime or it's generally, yeah, that off the ball stuff, and you've got the downtime, and someone comes up and tries to ruin your day.
1: Do you have a relationship with clubs and schools where you find that if the abuse is too strong and you can identify the perpetrator, that there will be some level of reprimand there, that they will step in?

0: like, and I really mean it, in the unlikely event that you're abused and refereeing, we have a great team behind you. We've got an independent judicial, we've got an independence complaint person that we can send, and then not only that, on those days, the referee gets very supported. And the problem is now, like, one of the big things, and it's not a problem, it's a blessing as well, is that almost everything's filmed now. Like, when I first started refereeing and I was there and a referee abuse complaint, it was almost my word against their word. These days, it's literally, everyone's got a phone. If there's something slightly controversial going on, it's filmed.
1: Now, one rule I never knew, and I didn't understand this amongst referees, but there is an expectation when a try is scored, a referee has to get inside of the 22. You dive. I've seen referees at sevens actually dive to make sure they're in the 22, so they're following play. Do most referees still understand that you've got to be in the 22? Or that sort of, you know, I don't know whether it's necessarily applied 100%, but it's almost the unwritten rule?
0: It's completely the unwritten rule. I think it's very much, it's a very expensive mistake
1: to
0: make.
1: What I'm saying is that if someone gets the intercept try from right down on the other line and goes the 80, 90 metres, there is an expectation before that player puts down that the referee is inside that 22 at the goal scoring end.
0: Yep, like you might even go off injured afterwards, but you're going to make that 22.
1: Yeah. Oh, no, it's been brilliant to know. Hey, look, just in regards to pathways, I just want to touch on Angus Mabey, who's obviously refereed the draw game the other day, refereeing out the highest level. We both saw Angus come through as my very first producer. He's literally a couple of years out of Auckland Grammar School. He's followed that pathway. I know that it wasn't easy for him. Like any journey, when you're trying to chase the dream, you're going to have highs and lows. You've got to work through it. You're dealing with politics. You're dealing with sometimes subjectivity of it all. But, man, he's done well, hasn't he?
0: He's done incredible. He was in my first year class, actually, and I saw him last night. He's doing really well. You're right. He had to overcome lots of challenges. I believe multiple people told him, no, this is where you're going to stop. And he just kept persevering. And like, his story is really an incredible one of perseverance. He's done extremely well.
1: I reckon he's refereeing as well as anybody out there at the moment. I think he's been superb. And yeah. Communication's such a big part of it.
0: Yeah, no, like, and it's a great, what I love about Angus, he literally started refereeing in the Auckland Rugby Referee Association, and he's still a member of ours. He's just such a good ambassador on what could be. And he's still you'll still see him around, and he still goes back when he can, which is epic.
1: Do you naturally have to just be a good communicator to be a good referee?
0: I think if you want to be a good one, it certainly helps. That being said, like, I've had the privilege to ref deaf rugby in other languages, and it is amazing how recognisable that sign language is, that non-verbal. We can really still facilitate a game without even using English. Mm-hmm. Yeah.
1: Let's talk about the fundraiser, because that's the reason you got in touch with me. What are you hoping to achieve? I mean, when you phoned me, what were you wanting? What was the message you want to get out there?
0: Well, I guess one of the things I wanted to let the public know is that referees aren't paid, that the association does have to fund itself. And like everybody, I've been going out. My job is to go and try and find those big sponsors. We've had an amazing 10 years with Westy Pies.
1: I was going to say, still got Westy Pies?
0: This is their final year. Yep. They've indicated to the... And, like, I couldn't have asked for a better sponsor. They've been incredible for us. And it's just...
1: Everybody out there, you got a craving? You've had a bit too much drink? You wake up with a hangover? Go get Westy Pies, okay? I just want to throw that out there. Westy Pies.
0: Exactly. And then, unfortunately, one of our other companies that were our flag sponsor... went into liquidation, so they're no longer. So, of course, we've still got Peter Thompson, the amazing Peter Thompson and the family.
1: Who should be knighted, to be honest. I mean, Peter, so he's, along with Barfoot Peter, Barfoot and Thompson.

0: survive without him. He's just so generous.
1: He should be knighted, like I say that. You talk about people who end up picking up honours. That guy should be knighted for what he's done.
0: Yeah, he'd definitely have my vote. But basically what I went away and I was having chats with these companies, and it's really hard to get the serious money to be a principal sponsor. Of course, we're still going to look for that. But I went... But when I was talking to people, they always like, well, we don't want a big package, but we would like to give something. And so I went away and kind of inspired by the Westpac helicopter. You used to go into everyone's office and you used to see the little plaque up on the wall. So I came up with a package. And in some ways, I'm not going to lie, it's almost like a glorified donation. But I wanted to give something back. So I partnered with Auckland Rugby on it. And so we've come up with a package, which is about $1,000. It's not about $1,000. It is $1,000 plus GST. And it includes 50 tickets to NPC. So that could be 10 tickets per game, or you could do 50 tickets on one game. It's completely up to you how you use that. You might want to use it for work. You might want to use it to give to a school. I don't mind. We just wanted to... And those 50 tickets, that's face value $1,000. So... instantly you're getting something back. We'd obviously give you a plaque for you to display in your office as well. Incentivizing, like, just by buying one of this package, you go into a chance to win a corporate box experience. So we'll put you up at 617, which is right on halfway at an NPC game, and make sure you've got food and beer.

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1: 22 minutes after three, you are listening to Sport Nation. Cody Nielsen, my guest in studio, sits on the board of the Auckland Rugby Referees Association. He used to be head of Auckland Rugby Referees, still does a lot of fundraising for it, and these days is involved in the event side of rugby.

0: Auckland Rugby. Cody, I just want to ask you this. I mean, one of the biggest issues I have is obviously looking at the state of rugby, and particularly in Auckland, and the state of club rugby. And we see a lot of clubs either winning by massive margins or sometimes clubs forfeiting, particularly in South Auckland and the county's Manukau region. Obviously, a lot at North Harbour, and obviously at times within the Auckland region. Now, I'm a big believer in just bringing all three unions together and having one overall club comp. I know Auckland have tried and North Harbour sort of voted against it. But from a refereeing point of view, I see North Harbour doing a lot of marketing, and that was something that Braden, my producer, had also seen as well. Is there any crossover between North Harbour and Auckland? Do we need a more of a shared resource, or is it, does everyone just look after their own territory?
1: Everyone looks after their own territory. Obviously, we're united because we all referee in Auckland, and it's a bit of a shame, really, because we share the same airwaves. Like, we're all 09. Like, it's the same radios, it's everything. So I think we could do a much better job of collaborating, that's for sure. North Harbour, credit to them, with Caleb Greaves. He's really doing a good job with their socials, and it's

0: refereeing, certainly on that side, yeah, we could certainly jump on board.
1: Is there, but does that bring a return, the social media side of it? Are they, I mean, I don't know whether you have the numbers. Are we seeing an increased number of referees in North Harbour versus, say, what we're in Auckland? I mean, what does Auckland do in terms of trying to garner more people into refereeing?
0: Yeah, so I think yes is the answer. We know from when we get first years and how we survey them, and we, social media is probably our main form. It's not our best form, but we know our best form is actually somebody who's already a current referee tapping a mate on the shoulder and going, come on, mate, come on down, have a go at this. You'll actually enjoy it. We know that's always going to be our highest one, but social media plays such a vital role on it. Even if it's just, even if you don't talk about recruitment, it's about retention. It's about highlighting some of the amazing stories that are coming out of refereeing.
1: Also, and I know this through, again, through following Angus, maybe through his refereeing journey, and I wasn't ever aware of this, but there's a lot of coaches on the sideline. So there are coaches coaching the referees. There's coaches that will sit there and assess a referee's performance in a very lovely way, certainly not in any sort of, you're not sitting there, you know, like an employer saying to an employee, you're paying a hell of a lot of money, as that's not good enough. But so where does the feedback come from? Is there somebody there for every game? How does that work?
0: No, there's not someone there for every game. I'd love there to be someone there for... But yes, you're right. There's referee coaches, there's referee selectors, and there's referees themselves. So that the and then it's actually just changed with the New Zealand framework. So they're ranking. The idea is by the end of next year that every referee will have a level assigned to them that works not just in Auckland, but let's say they're in Invercargill as well. We're applying the same levels across the country for the first time. So that's a new system going in.
1: Is that, does that put a barrier up, though, that you might get labelled at a level below what you want to be? Or do you generally get an intent from somebody saying, look, I'm just happy to be at this level?
0: No, it definitely can be a barrier. There are two referees. There's the journeyman, who's the one who's giving back because they love the game.
1: The heart and soul.
0: And those are they're vital.
1: And that's who you're really targeting, aren't you?
0: Yeah. But, for at association level, yes. But also I do want to get that aspiring referee that wants to make it. We've got a really great group of prem panel right now. We've got some young guys. We've got Sam Adam, Ben McLaughlin, all coming up who are aspiring to be national panel referees, international referees. So we've got both, and that's our job as an association to cater for both and make sure that we're putting the right referee on the right game as well. Not everyone can go and ref 1A rugby, premier rugby. We'd have disasters every Saturday if we put the wrong referee on those games.
1: Okay, Cody Nielsen is my guest, and shoot, if you've got any text us here on 8833. Right, I do want to switch it up. And that is actually the name of your event company, because your official job title at the moment is event producer at Auckland Rugby. What is the job description? What does that entail?
0: So for Auckland Rugby, that is my day job. I've been at Auckland Rugby for over 10 years in various different roles, and my job is to make and elevate all the events at Auckland Rugby and make them the best they possibly can be.
1: And what defines an event at Auckland Rugby? I mean, I think of an event, I'm just thinking really game day, but how much broader is it?
0: It's quite a bit broader. So obviously game days are the shop window, just like for the NBC team. But there's also gala dinners, there's club lunches, there's sponsors events. And it's even going out on, there are four, the schools team is constantly, and the participation development team is out every single week putting on different festivals. And my job is to go in and elevate some of those as well and really make that brand felt.
1: Yeah, okay. And when you talk about brand, what is the brand? What are you selling when you do those events?

0: be it it's coming through trust funding, how we, they're just like us, they're subsidising.
1: They found
0: us.
1: A way to do it.
0: Yeah. And like Bennett Te Papa is doing an incredible job. I think it was Marist Juniors, Eastern, zero fees. Like, it's one of the few sports, like you go play cricket, not only do you have subs, you've also got to go out and buy the bat, you've got to go buy all the equipment. Rugby's providing it all.
1: I want to talk about the game day experience, because we're starting to see crowds begin to diminish. I mean, MPC, I'll be honest, man, Eden Park's a cemetery with chips during an MPC game. I still think MPC would be better suited to a smaller ground. Or we just saw the Wellington Phoenix women play a really nice game, and it was held at Jerry Collins Field in Porirua, and it just looked great with that atmosphere. I mean, is it about the game day experience that's going to draw people back, or does rugby need to have more narratives? Is it the game itself that's not selling itself?
0: I think it's probably a combination of both. I tend to agree with you about the smaller venues. So for the last 2 years, Auckland Rugby has sent a game into the community, one at Pakuranga Rugby Club, two at Auckland Grammar.
1: And I thought it was the best initiative done. I thought the schoolboy stuff, brilliant.
0: Yeah,
1: you'd probably Mount Abbott Grammar would be a better field, because I'm a Mags boy and I don't really like Auckland Grammar, but we can work on that one.
0: We can discuss.
1: I just need to talk to the right people, mate.
0: But the one thing that I think you'll find surprising is it actually costs a lot more than you'd think, in terms of if you want to ticket an event like Auckland Grammar, you're still talking, you have to temporary fence it, you have to bring in additional infrastructure, you have to bring in the sky structures. Where Eden Park does already have all those facilities. Like, I agree with you, it's probably too big at times for certainly MPC, but there are challenges of sending it into the community, especially if it's one-off. If we could find a way to be at a small ground all season, yeah. But at the end of the day, I think the players still really identify Eden Park as their home, that 1A final.
1: I guess it's okay, though, if you can rely on commercial revenue outside of tickets.
0: Yes.
1: But I can't imagine Eden Park's cheap to open.
0: It would surprise you, as long as you've got to be clever about how you do it. You can't open up the whole stadium anymore. Those days are probably gone for MPC.
1: I mean, you look at the way basketball do things entertainment-wise, and they're lucky because they can follow the American template, who have had years and you're in a very controlled environment and you pretty much know what your timeouts are and your different stops and play and all the rest of it. We've got Auckland FC, we've got a very good game day experience going on. We've got the Warriors, who probably it's more around tribalism, and then that tends to drive anything else. And sport's got to be more than just a sporting contest now. It does need to be a sporting experience. How much of a challenge is it for rugby? I mean, you're obviously across netball, you're obviously across Auckland FC in their first year, you do some of the Blues stuff as well.
0: Yeah, and I think it's interesting that you touched that. Auckland FC have a great game day experience, and I find it interesting that, because if you look at the Blues, I don't think Auckland FC does anything that... I think the Blues probably do it better.
1: Really?
0: Yeah, I really do. They've got a kid zone, just like Auckland FC, which was originally. There's an entertainment zone. They're trying to adapt. You've got, like, I know it's unpopular with some people, but it was the only thing that sold out on Saturday. It's the corner, which has got a DJ playing for 2,500 people the whole game. They're adapting and trying new things to draw that rugby crowd back.
1: Yeah, but is that going to draw it back? I mean, look, Cody, the All Blacks don't need that to fill a stadium. Liverpool and Anfield don't need any of that stuff to fill the stadium. I mean, if I want a kids area and I want Legoland and stuff, I'm off to Rainbow's End, mate.
0: Yeah, but like, why not do both? The idea is we can tailor things to the family. We're working with Eden Park. Eden Park's been amazing in coming along for the journey. They're working on their food products. They're working on their...
1: Well, that's the big one. I was going to suggest that, yeah.
0: Yeah, no, I can tell you that Eden Park, Auckland Rugby, Eden Park, Blues, we're in constant discussion trying to work out how we improve those event day experiences across the board, be it food, be it the moment you arrive, the integrated ticketing. I think
1: so. There is work being done, because that's actually nice to hear, mate, because I do, just from a perception point of view, I go, you know, and I was talking to some people the other day, I'm anxious when I got to go to Eden Park. I'm thinking, where the hell am I going to park? If I come back, have I got a ticket? Have I been towed? When I get in there, I've got my sausage dog and my steak. I've got my gourmet burger that I've had drop, he'll bounce back up because he's been sitting in the warmer for too long. I've got a queue for the urinals, and whether I'm right or not, I go, I just might just stay at home tonight.
0: Yeah, and I think one of the challenges is, if you look at Sky and what NEP does, they do an amazing job of giving you a broadcast from the comfort of your own home.
1: Yeah.
0: What we need to do, and it is a narrative, we need to sell the story that the game day experience is actually epic. We're

0: with the redevelopment of Eden Park and things are just getting better and better.
1: Well, I'd imagine you've gone out and surveyed people. What's some of the feedback that's come back? What do people want in terms of the game day experience other than just the 80 minutes in the middle of the park?
0: It's everything that I mentioned. It's that entertainment, it's that food. We do survey, so the Blues certainly survey after, and I can tell you, without lying to you, that every single game that they've been improving. We're getting the results back, and like, don't get me wrong, we don't have the balance perfect. Like the corner, for example, is spilling over into other seats, and we know that's an issue, and we're working through that. But
1: at least you're trying stuff, which is pleasant.
0: And I think that's the message.
1: And who's been driving that?
0: For the Blues, Carl Budge.
1: So just since he's come in?
0: Yeah, but Rachel Facer, who's the operations manager there, is passionate. I think the whole crew at the Blues are passionate.
1: But your best form of marketing still was winning, isn't it?
0: Yeah. And
1: you've got to have a winning team.
0: And that's always been my challenge. It's the one thing I can't control, the performance of the team. And I know that, like, for example, last night, there was hours of work put in to make that event experience amazing. And some people will go away saying it's a negative experience because of the result. I can't do anything in that space yet, but that's something that we should be exploring too.
1: Yeah, see, my biggest issue

0: It's because, but I didn't, when I went into the interview, I was actually being interviewed by those that currently do it. And part of the reason I applied for it, I just thought it needed to be done a lot better. Because one of the great frustrations for me is it never seems to be about the fan enough when I hear players talk. They'll lose a game and they'll thank the good Lord above, and I've got no problem with that, the faith side of things. But then it's more around, oh, credit to the opposition, oh, our boys will be doing it tough tonight. But I just want to hear someone say to me, I'm really sorry for the fans. I want to hear people talk to me about the fans. When I watch Liverpool Football Club, everything is about the fans. They realise without the fans, things don't exist. And I just want some acknowledgement. I don't need to hear how hard you guys are doing it on $750,000 a year. I don't need to be turning up and you're being rest and rotated, even though you put your face all over the billboards to try and encourage me to come along. And I just think that's where rugby's lost a little bit. They've forgotten about us. They've forgot, and the Players Association, it's all about me, me, me. Like, I watch a game and all I seem to benefit, the only people that seem to really be benefiting at the moment are those in paid positions and the players.
1: Yeah, I was at the Blues Hall of Fame event, which is their first inaugural Hall of Fame.
0: Three greats, by the way. Yeah. Carlos.
1: And Don McKinnon, the chair of the Blues, got up and actually said, he's echoing what you're saying. He's going, the Blues' focus has all got to be about fandom.
0: Absolutely.
1: And I think if you were at the game last night at 5:35, this is something that Vern brought to the team. The bus actually comes out and exits at Gate A now. And when it started, the boys would hop off the bus and walk through the crowd. And it had a bit of momentum, but I reckon last night there must have been 400 people lined up. And the fans are interacting and we're giving something back. I really think we're in the right direction.
0: Yeah, and that's exactly what Liverpool do. You watch the aerial shots. They're three blocks outside of Anfield. You know, well, everything's gone.
1: I think it's amazing. Like, I think one of the reasons the World Cup, the stadium was built the way it was so that the players could come in through a secure tunnel. And now we're following the French model and completely shifting away and doing the exact opposite now.
0: 24 minutes away from four. Pleasing to hear Cody Nelson, my guest in studio, events manager for Auckland Rugby, also heavily involved in refereeing, sits on the Auckland Board of Rugby Referees. Looking for funding, guys. Don't forget, $1,000 is what they're looking for. If you want to officially start to look after our referees, make sure they can front up every week at every age group. You'll get 50 NPC tickets as part of that. You get a little plaque. Not a bad way to throw some money out for a good cause. So think about it. It is 23 minutes away from four.
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3: Mr. Isaac, John, former Penrith Panther. 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

0: Okay, we've got a very intelligent listener out there, Mark Stafford, listening. Staffy says, Cody is one of the greats. Good to hear him on your station. You like him?
1: Massive fan.
0: I like him.
2: Yeah.
0: He's a good man, Marcus.
2: Every time you see him, he's always just a delight.
0: Yeah, yeah, no, he's a good lad. He's a good man, old Staffy. Hey, look, we didn't put out the tag. We didn't put out where people can make that donation, or even, look, even if they don't necessarily want to contribute $1,000, but they want to contribute, give some money to the referees so that this is sustainable long-term, all of those things that encourage people, the peripheral stuff around it can continue. How do they do that?
2: Really simple. Just go to our website, which is arra.org.nz, or just Google Auckland Rugby Referees.
0: Say that again.
2: arra.org.nz.
0: Yeah, I reckon Mark Stafford will probably... Hey, Staffy, $1,000 out there, mate. 50 tickets, you and your mates.
2: Well, just one of his paintings will do.
0: One of his paintings. he hasn't done me yet.
2: Oh, it's just a matter of time, isn't it?
0: I mean, look at that, a masterpiece, eh? The Watto. I mean, you put it up in the Louvre against the Mona Lisa, wouldn't you?
2: Oh, yeah, we'd definitely auction it off, that's for sure.
0: Yeah.
2: See what we get.
0: We had some good times up in Fiji, didn't we, at the Sevens, eh?
2: Yeah, but that's where I met you, and honestly, what a fun event, and it's still going.
0: I haven't been up for a long time. I did about 3 or 4 years up there, and I was lucky enough. I worked with we had Gordon Titchens up there 1 year. Obviously, lucky enough to work with Carl Tanana. Who else did we go up there with? Oh, Brian Habana. I spent a week with Brian Habana up there in Fiji, and also.
2: Was it Sean Maloney, but your year as well?
0: Yeah, Sean Maloney, the first year, who now commentates for all of for the Australian stuff. And of course, the Australian halfback, the great Australian halfback,
2: George Gregan.
0: Great George Gregan. We spent a week with George. Remember that?
2: Yeah, and no, they do such a good job, and I think it's still
0: growing.
2: And you
0: took a lot of referees up there to help develop the Fijian game, didn't you?
2: Yeah, it's funny because we did send referees up there, and the ideas that we were supporting and improving their referee level, but. They are so much better at it than us at Sevens, in my opinion. Like, that's all they do. They breathe Sevens, they live Sevens, and I actually think our referees were probably the ones being developed.
0: I tell you what, it's a place if you're a referee, if you're not fit, and you've got this, you've got to get inside the 22 when they score a try, in the hot humid dishes and sing a toka, right? You do have to have it together, right?
2: For me, they
0: you boys had heat packs on it, if I remember.
2: Well, I was the referee manager at the time when I went up, and I think they were a bit trying to be really nice to me, and they gave me the actual Australian team was over.
0: That's
2: in
0: right.
2: Preparation.
0: That's right. They had the Australian women's team over, didn't they?
2: Yeah, and the men's side, and they were up at Australia A is what they were labelled.
0: Right, yeah.
2: They were going into the Hamilton Sevens the week after, and I got given that in a Fiji exhibition match, and I was dreadful. I had no business reffing that game. I'll remember it to the day I die.
0: We still talk about it, eh?
2: Yeah.
0: We still talk about it. I've even added it to your to your Wikipedia, mate.
2: Yeah, yeah. There's two games that I'll never forget, and that's one of them.
0: Ah, fantastic. Cody is my guest in studio. If you do want to have your say on 0800 150 811. Yeah, we've just been talking about the event experience, the game day experience, and the importance of that now. What is the expectation? I guess it's like anything, the more bums on seats, the more eyeballs, obviously that has a value commercially on it. In terms of activation from sponsors, what's the expectation from them? How much room do they get, and who decides what that activation looks like? I mean, they do it quite well at, like, the Auckland FC again. I mean, you go along and there's ANZ, and they got, my son loves it, he goes and has to kick a ball three different parts
2: through
0: of the goal
2: inflatables,
0: or something. Gets,
2: hung a ball, all that sort of stuff, yeah. It's obviously, as an event producer, I want as many activations as I can possibly get. I would love, you mentioned Rainbow's End. I'd love that if we had a rugby game, be it Auckland, be it Blues, be it any event I'm running, I'd love to have an amusement park that they have to walk through before they even get in the ground. Like, the more activations, the better. I guess there's two ways. It's how much, what is commercial sold off, and what do they get with that? And then it's kind of up to, a lot of the times it's actually up to the sponsor to activate themselves and what they want. And sometimes I think they already put in a large money into their sponsorship that the activations almost become an afterthought.
0: Mm.
2: But, like, activations are really what, like, and that's something we've done at the Blues and Auckland are the same. We've tried to funnel everyone through one gate now, gate A, and so that there is a lot of life the moment you walk in.
0: Now, obviously, brands will align themselves. Their values will be based on the values of Auckland Rugby. There'll be a synergy. They'll try and align them. You're obviously trying to change the game day experience. You've talked about the different zones, therefore trying to maybe

0: in a slightly new demographic. Does there need to be alignment in regards to the story that these companies are telling in regards to the activation? I mean, they want to tell their own brand stories, I get that, but does everything need to have an X factor to it? Like, if you're...
1: Like, hey, I think for me, in an ideal world, and I think this is where the Blues are probably heading, Auckland Rugby, we're exploring it. It's, I think going forward, you'll actually see, and Nick Sortner and his team at Eden Park are really open to all of this. It is zones. There is a zone where the corner is in the corner, and it's youth, and it's got brands such as George FM activating in it that fit that. And then maybe on the other side, you've got Lego in the family zone. And then why not have... I'm very aware that there'd be people listening here going, I just want to go to the rugby. I don't want to hear music. I just want to watch rugby. There needs to be a place for them as well. There needs to be a perfect place, and it might be that one side of the stand has a different playlist. That's the people who do want to hear Sweet Carolina. I don't, but they might. And there needs to be a place. I think,
0: I'm not a bad singer, mate.
1: Well, you can headline it.
0: Actually, if you asked Braden there, he'll tell you quite the opposite. I'm not a great singer at all.
1: I genuinely believe you're saying the All Blacks don't need it, but I probably challenge you, and the All Blacks will probably be looking at this as well. I don't think you can expect the event goers just to buy a ticket.
0: But the All Blacks is the driver for people to come along. It's not the peripheral stuff. I'm sort of sensing that we're trying to get the peripheral stuff to drive people to come to the rugby. I still think rugby's got to be the driver, and the fact that it's not driving the public says to me that rugby haven't got their storytelling right, that rugby have neglected the fans, that the product is still not strong enough.
1: Yeah, potentially. Like, it's interesting because if we look at rugby as a product compared to other years, the ball is in play more, there's more tries than ever before. So, and that was something that Super Rugby was really focusing on for years, and I actually think they've got the product to a really good level. It's just telling the story.
0: It is 12 minutes away from 4 o'clock. Cody Nielsen, my guest in studio, involved heavily these days in the entertainment side of rugby and the event experience, not just in rugby but other sports as well. But his association really has been long-term with refereeing in this country, and the first part of the discussion this hour has been around, the rugby refereeing side of it, the need for funds, and obviously encouraging more people to take a part. If you've got any more text, 8833, you can phone us on 0800 150811.
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7: It's Magic Round, and the Warriors are back and refreshed after the bye. 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The Warriors against the Broncos. 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
8: Cody Nielsen, my guest in studio, long time in the refereeing game these days, sits on the board of Auckland Referees, coming in here and saying, hey guys, look, we're trying to get the game out there refereed. We want as many people out there officiating as we can. But I didn't realise this. They basically are pretty much like a club and they have to go out there really and generate their own revenue through grants and through donations. And so part of the reason he reached out during the week was because he wanted to come in. I said, well, why don't we come in for the hour? We can talk about the entertainment of the game. We can talk about the referees. So let's just re-emphasise. Let's just go back to the refereeing. I mean, it is fun refereeing. I enjoy it when I've got to take the kids' whistle and go and do it. And, you know, I do think about it at times. And maybe when my kids leave school, it's something I do want to do. But, again, just tell everyone why it's such a cool thing to do. I mean, it's obviously been a big part of your life.
9: Yeah, I started when I was 12, which is probably a little bit early. But it's literally, I've got my best mates from refereeing. Like, even last night I was out with a few mates and they've all come from the referee circle. And not only that, it's just a cross-section of society. Like last night, for example, I was with a CEO and I was with a school teacher. They're all different and they all bring different parts of it. But not in that on field, the challenges, the rewards I got are amazing as well. Like you get to

0: I'm watching the hits. I'm seeing the stuff that's going on. I'm hearing the communication. I'm seeing future stars here potentially.
1: Yeah, like the amount of All Blacks that I've refereed, that players that have gone on to be All Blacks is just incredible, especially coming up through the 1A system in Auckland. Yeah.
0: Well, Pat Drum, headmaster from Mount Albert Grammar, he referees a lot, doesn't he?
1: He was
0: Pat?
1: A premier referee, yeah. Yep. I think he did over...
0: Sister was Emily Drum.
1: Yep. No, and great man, and still really supportive of referees. I just think there's just so much positive. It tests you as well.
0: The pleasing thing that I'm seeing, and we're about to run out of time, is, you know, there was a couple of years ago, and this is more at the highest level, we spent all day talking about the refereeing going on and rather than the game itself, but the TMO's less involvement now and doing good things in Super Rugby, you know, less intrusive than it used to be.
1: Yeah, and like, in the level that we referee at, we don't have TMOs.
0: No,
1: so
0: you don't.
1: Our job is to keep it
0: flowing. Oh, you do. You've got a sideline appearance.
1: We've got a lot of advice.
0: A lot of advice. Yeah. Hey, look, so if you are listening, we do just encourage people, look, think about taking up the whistle, becoming a referee, but again, check them out, Google them. Just one more time, the
1: ARRA.org.nz.
0: Yeah, and again, think about potentially donating. They've got this lovely little $1,000 package, 50 tickets to an NPC game. Be a good way to spend your 40th, wouldn't it? Your 30th, your 50th, your 60th. Yeah, Katie, it's been a privilege and a pleasure. Thank you for coming in.
1: Thanks, Mark.
0: There you go. That is us. Don't forget our rugby league show. Sam Ackerman from 5 o'clock.
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3: Peter, with a bit of time, this horse, Kapahari, raced well here behind Royal Dell last time, albeit beaten a fair way, but that was in a much stronger race than what he met here today, Kapahari. And there's been a few missing, $23.40 and $5.10 for Kapahari, 8 Barrytown. Well, that's his 30th second placing. He's been a great old horse for Graham Telfer and the team. 14 third, come before the storm, going super, and 5 fourth, Tessame. 7, 8, 14, and 5, Greg, in a competitive 10th of the day. One to come, 4.32.
4: Excellent. Thanks for that, Matthew. 8, 5, 11, and 1, your numbers there. I'm pretty sure that's win 600 as a trainer for Robbie Holmes. Kapahari, the son of Pegasus Spur. Getting to that milestone for Robbie. He's been a terrific horseman for a very long time, and I'm pretty sure that came up through Harness Racing New Zealand during the week, so I will check that for you. Barrytown, the remarkable Barrytown, another second placing for him. He looked all over the winner there for Riley Harrison, and yep, 600 training wins for Robbie Holmes. Had some terrific horses over the years, highlighted by the brilliant race mare in Kiwi Ingenuity, and he gets Kapahari home at nice odds in race number 10, 4.32, that last race there out of Rangiora. The Betcha Sunday session makes its way back to Manukau for race number 10, Duke of Edinburgh Silver.

0: The Land, and it will be the first week in June. Let's get back to Aaron White for his thoughts around race number 10. You've got the three on screen and on top, and the punters have as well here, Aaron.
1: Yep, best bet of the day for me too, Greg. Leonardo Jewell coming back significantly in company today. Took on a Class 4 and 5 chase here 7 days ago and behind Hunter Karen back to a Class 3. So that's the sort of drop you like to see, and you're still getting $2.40. That's amazing money around this dog. So spare box to his outside now as well with Epic and Trouble out of the race. Cartoon's drawn down on the inside. I can't see Cartoon being too much of an issue for Leonardo Jewell in the early stages of the contest either. So everything just pans out so nicely here for Leonardo Jewell. So clearly on top for me. Over the kennel, mate, six wide boy. A good running behind Nordic Delights here at its last start 3 weeks ago. The seven Fritillary was good in defeat and behind Epic Wildman last week for Tracy and Lisa Craik. They're looking for five winners on the show today too, Tracy and Lisa. They've moved their tally up to 212. They're having a fantastic season. And Wild Pansy, Ross and Lanuti, now this dog is capable enough. It also went round in that Hunter Karen race last time. Did finish in behind Leonardo Jewell, about a length and a half off Leonardo Jewell, but another one that's come down to the mid-grade, and that's at $3.60, has been well-found in markets here. Alan Beer, the owner, on track here today as well. So good luck to the team. Ross and Lynn picked up the first with Sweet on the card. 3, 6, 7, and 8, first leg of the final double. Miss Fergus, she's the only Class 2 chaser in that Class 1 and 2 in the last. I think the only danger to her is O'Fay, the 4. So I'll be happy to play a Leonardo double into the 4 and the 7 in that second leg. Yes, the Duke of Edinburgh Silver Collar, one of the most sought-after greyhound race prizes and trophies anywhere in the world of canine chasing, and we're only a couple of weeks away from the heats and, of course, the final there on the 7th of June, which will be a not-to-miss day here at Monaco. Always a great day, Silver Collar final day. And for all the reasons we know about this year, it's going to have plenty of sentimental about it as well. These runners about to come forward for the 10th time today, the Duke of Edinburgh Silver Collar, the 7th of June. Class 3 chases here, and our favourite is Leonardo Jewell in the TAB number 3 Rugged, $2.30, 360 Wild Pansy. They both drop out of Class 4 and 5, back into a Class 3 today. Lure to the traps for the 10th time today, set and ready. They chase. Leonardo Jewell was in the back half, but now powers up under Apricot Slice. Wild Pansy out wider there, followed by Cartoon. Out the back of Wide Boy Fritillary. It's Leonardo Jewell away by two. Wild Pansy up on the outside, back the inner, then Apricot Slice, but Leonardo Jewell, the son of Good Odds Arata, and gets the job done in good fashion. Apricot Slice second. Third was Wild Pansy. Photo fourth, Cartoon, and out wider Fritillary and Wide Boy amongst those tail enders. Wasn't the quickest out of the traps, but soon powered up between runners. The map looked very, very good. Coming back significantly in grade. And the only surprise is, well, if you backed it on the tote, you get $2.80. Great price for a good dog. Coming back in company, Leonardo Jewell. Win 10 at start 41. 2 today for Rob Roper. A.L. Washington, the owner of the Good Odds Harada dog, Tokyo Bird, beating out the 5 Apricot Slice. So it'll be a Roper Quinella. The 8 Wild Pansy there for 3rd and 2 Cartoon to make up the 3, 5, 8 and 2. First 4, 1884.

Make sure you've got a nice cup of coffee and a bicky or a piece of toast in the morning. Peter Fenimore will have those stories up about the Oaks from last week. Billy Hodgson, what a great moment that was on what was a very emotional night of chasing down there at Christchurch on last Thursday. So Pete will have all of those and the details too on the funeral coming up too on Tuesday as well. There.

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0: Chuffy there, he adds the race migrants to his already magnificent CV.
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7: As we make our way back down to Ascot Park, Invercargill runners are behind the mobile after completing their preliminaries for the ninth on their 10-race card. There's the favourite, Craig Rail. His name is Palladium. He's got plenty of breeding about him. His record should probably be better than what it is. He's third up. I know he's got the wide draw, but he's got the quality to win this race.
8: Yes, his last run was in a Group 2 race, Greg, so it is a significant drop back in class. And he moves really nice. He carries himself beautifully, Palladium. He certainly was the pick in the preliminary. And he's got high speed with Nathan Williamson, the trainer and driver. A lot to like about him. He's been well backed on the fixed odds market and he's the logical on-top selection.
7: Yeah, he is. Comes out of the Southern Supremacy, won by Mystery Creek, of course. Blaze Lightning was a winner on that day. Starts off the second row in the Simon colours. Brett Gray, Daniel Anderson.
8: Yeah, quality horse. He's only had the 14 starts, 4 wins, 6 placings. He never runs a bad race. I do think he's probably better on the bigger tracks than on the Invercargill Ascot Park circuit, but he's such a tough competitor and he's very versatile. So he'll run his usual honest race today from 2 on the second line behind the Fast Beginner and Mr. President.
7: Yeah, he's a winner of 4 races from just the 14 starts. There's Mr. Cashman in the Matthew Williamson colours. All 4 runs have had a bit of merit this time in. He's obviously won 10 races, so gets into a race like this off a good draw in pretty good style.
8: Yes, he was unplaced in the race won by Blaze Lightning 2 starts ago, but he bounced back with a good second behind the Smart Hour Twinkle at his latest run at Winton. And he's a horse that likes to be up on the speed and have a genuine tempo throughout. He doesn't really like a sit-up and sprint affair. He's more dour, and I do think from barrier 4 today he can make his own luck.
7: Nutcracker has to start off the second row, but she's racing really well for Amber Hoffman, has Craig Ferguson today.
8: Yeah, she's got a powerful finishing burst, and the last couple of runs have been behind Still Rock and Chicago Sky, Deny Everything. Really strong races. So she's dropping back from taking on virtually the Country Cup class horses into this event. And she's there with them on the home bend, Greg, and not doing any work to get there. She's going to be dangerous.
7: She sure is. Whistle has blown, about to be called in behind the mobile, the AV mobile pace over the 2,200 metres where Craig Rail has the well-bred and good looker of this field. Okay. There he is, Palladium, trained and driven by Nathan Williamson, has to start from the outside, but coming back from group company, he should be very, very hard to beat here in the ninth. 2 to go out of Ascot Park. Let's rejoin Craig Rail with his description of the ninth.
8: Thanks for that, Greg. Moving up quickly here, favourite Palladium. This is the AV Mobile, the AV Sports Bar. They have quiz nights on Wednesdays from 7 p.m, live music Fridays from 8 p.m, UFC Sundays. You can call on 03 218 8944. So we're just about set. Palladium the favourite, the outside of the front line. Race 9 here at Ascot Park. All ready. Starter Mr. Ward hits the button, away they go. Palladium began well out wide, but plenty of speed from Sky Patrol. Mr. Cashman began well. Durant tries to hold the forward position from the inside, but Sky Patrol rocketed to the lead early, leads by 2.5 lengths.

0: Durant in second. In third position, Mr. Cashman. Palladium's caught out three wide, the favourite, around Mr. President. Next on the inside, tune in sports fans. Nutcracker goes back to the marker line. Blaze Lightning is effectively one out and two back, but Palladium is pressing forward. Just behind them, Step It Up a Notch. All the way's Be Booty, just a wee sip. And after being caught wide, Cracker Opie snagged out to the tail. Sky Patrol went fast early. Leads by three lengths over Durant in second. Tune in sports fans is three back the marker line, and Palladium moves up without cover. He did a fair bit of work, though, in the first 600 metres, the favourite. Then Mr. Cashman on the outside of Nutcracker. Then came Step It Up a Notch on the inside of Mr. President. Here's Blaze Lightning out three wide, starting a runner. Always Be Booty, just a wee sip. And last of all was Cracker Opie, turning into the front straight. Sky Patrol's in front. Durant will wait for the ILT Murray Brown Ascot Park Hotel passing lane. Then tune in sports fans. Blaze Lightning moves around Palladium, moves up without cover. Palladium gets cover for the last circuit. Mr. Cashman on the outside of Nutcracker. Then came Mr. President. Well back, Step It Up a Notch. Always Be Booty, just a wee sip, second last, and Cracker Opie is the last one. Turning out of the front straighter, Always Be Booty, the first to make a move out three wide. Out in front, Sky Patrol leads ahead. Blaze Lightning is pouring on the pressure on the outside now. Palladium the 1-1 on the outside of Durant. Then came Tune In Sports Fans, Mr. Cashman. Nutcracker's travelling well, but no clear runner. Mr. President to the outside. Out wide to a Step It Up a Notch, just a wee sip through the middle. The inside, Cracker Opie, and Always Be Booty's last of all. Out of the back straight, 500 from home. Leader Sky Patrol being joined by Blaze Lightning. Palladium looks to be bolting in third spot. The inside, Durant. Out wider comes Mr. President, around Mr. Cashman. Then tune in sports fans and Nutcracker around the bend. Blaze Lightning hit the lead from Sky Patrol. Palladium about to go. Then came Durant, Mr. Cashman, Mr. President, just a wee sip down the outside. Blaze Lightning in front. Palladium swings wide. He's running home okay. Nutcracker is flying along the inside. Nutcracker with a great run hit the lead and won. Nutcracker has beaten Palladium. Blaze Lightning third, just a wee sip, a good effort fourth. Then came Durant, Sky Patrol, Mr. President and Mr. Cashman. Well back in the field was Cracker Opie, Always Be Booty, then Step It Up a Notch and tune in sports fans. Oh, what a powerful finish. Nutcracker has steamed through along the inside and has picked up the prize. Palladium looked to be bolting on the turn, came to the outside. He did find the front, but Nutcracker was just too quick in the sprint up the straight. Blaze Lightning, his usual honest run after doing plenty of work and just a wee sip at catching the eye out wide with a very nice fourth. Good races, a good quality field, and a few winners out of this one, I think you'll find. But Nutcracker has been able to get the day by Beather's Delight at a Rock and Cullen for P. Duffy, QSM, and B. Duffy, Amber Hoffman, and Craig Ferguson. 8 Palladium for second. Beather's Delight at a Platinum for Boots Properties Racing Propriety Limited, Nathan Williamson, the trainer driver, and a Blaze Lightning by Sweet Lou at a Neck Time for R and Mrs. S. Simon, Brett Gray, and Danielle Anderson, with the 9th event being taken out by Nutcracker. Well, I did say before the start of the race that if she got the run at the right time, she'd be dangerous, Greg, but gee, that was a bit of a powerful burst, wasn't it, right up along the passing lane.
1: You mentioned Craig, she's got plenty of speed. That's her first win since winning on the grass at the Forbury meeting at Whingatui, December 2024. So win number 8. Congratulations to the Duffies racing at Nutcracker to win that race at number 9. The 10th there, Craig has them 5, 6, 14 and 7. To the last at Hawera, where the trainers will be pleased that 1A Sharrock doesn't have a runner. He's got the first three legs of the quaddie there today. And the favourite in the last, a wide open go, is Chicago Jack. Jonathan Riddell doing the riding for Stephen Cole. $5, though. Few chances here in the last. Justin, as I come to you, over the 1,400 metres, you were pretty keen on being a pleasure, and it has been, working with you on the sesh.
2: Oh, lovely. Love your work. I see why you're there on the big dollars now. It all just comes together beautifully. Thank you so much. Yeah, tough race, Greg. Very tough race. I reckon it's the dartboard race of the day, which won't help you if you're in a bit of a hole and you need the winner here.

I reckon we do fish for value. Been a pleasure. Yeah, number nine. Look, not super confident at all, but was a big prize early on. I think this morning, even after the scratchings, was sort of $13, $14, $15. Doesn't win out a turn. Does not win out a turn. But I reckon his turn might be today. Just like the drop back here, it's a rating 60. We know the go. Rating 60, you fall back to a rating 60. It's usually because you struggle to win and there's not much winning going on with this particular group of horses in general. So it's a little easier than the 65s he's been in. He's this sort of horse. When he drops back to a 60 like this, he'll be very competitive, been a pleasure. Didn't mind his run last week at Waverley. He's on the back up there. He got home okay. I think it's his sort of race. Low draw. Rider Tony Davies will be full of confidence after a big day yesterday. I just think that's sort of caper for him. So number nine on top, but by no means can't be very confident with a horse who just doesn't win all that often. He looks well. He looks very well. He's on top for me. Seven, Misdemeanor. Well, he's hard to follow, isn't he? Number seven, Misdemeanor. Ralph Manning. Very good trainer. This horse previously was Sam Minot. He's been very hot and cold. A couple of his good runs. I remember one day at Ellerslie, he ran a really good race. He'd only need to repeat that to be a player here. He's had two runs this time in. He sat up on quite a hot speed last start over 1,600 metres. Back to the 14. Kelly Myers looking for a late hat trick. He's a chance. I wondered if four wasn't a chance. Eagle Rock. He's quite a nice horse, this Eagle Rock. Like this fellow. He's been lightly raced, Kylie Little. She can train Kylie, and this fellow's quite promising. The only query would be, he's probably looking for a lot wetter track. He is out of a mudlark, Sea Eagle. She could swim. And this fella, all his form has been on heavy tracks, but he's got a bit of promise. His two trials, his latest trial, found the line well.

0: have Hodonuku been thereabouts for a long time. Here's Chicago Jack coming up. So the last of the day. Good luck, however you've seen it. Racing next Saturday, the 11th of July, is when we race again here at Hawera. Very open go, the last. We're set and ready to rock and roll. Chicago Jack, $5.50. And just about the most open race of the day. 1,400 metres, light blinking away for the last. Good luck, everyone. Just holding them. We're ready now. Set. Gates are back. They're racing. Anaroa, very slow. Was half asleep on the inside. Came out last, and getting back as well was Eagle Rock. Well, Gold Card fired out to take up the early speed over Uncle Ken. Running third over on the inside is Misdemeanor. Horonuku followed by Wurahi. Been a pleasure. The next is Share Power, who's heading around a little wider out. And then Chicago Jack, who's very keen, but that's the norm for him. Getting back in the field is Dubai Rock, in followed by Anaroa. Second to last, Eagle Rock, and two lengths away to Bamboozle, who's last of all in about 13 first to last. Gold Card, a clear leader for Chris Dell at the 800 metres by three lengths on Uncle Ken. Running third is Misdemeanor. One length Horonuku. Share Power's working three wide, and behind them Been a Pleasure's had a good run on the fence. One length Wurahi, a further length and a half Chicago Jack at the 600 metres, then Anaroa. Dubai Rocket as well back at under pressure, back with those Eagle Rock and Bamboozle. Gold Card up to the home turn, leads the way. A length on Misdemeanor. Oh, Gold Card wants to run off the track. Gold Card has veered right to the outside. And around the corner they come. Meantime, Misdemeanor, Gold Card has veered right to the outside. He's trying to pick up again. Been a Pleasure through on the inner. Anaroa, Horonuku, and running on Chicago Jack. So down with 100 metres to go. Been a Pleasure sprouting wings late, coming at Misdemeanor. It's Been a Pleasure. Got up to win. Been a Pleasure to beat Misdemeanor. Gold Card, well, he threw it away on the turn. Done well to pick himself up again and run third. Anaroa followed by the next Bamboozle running on. Horonuku further back of the field was Eagle Rock, and then Uncle Ken. Well back Chicago Jack, Dubai Rock, and Wurahi and Share Power just about the last turn. Been a Pleasure. Been a Pleasure. Tony Davies, four for the weekend. Gary Vile, a couple for the weekend. Got up on the inside and had the last shot to beat Misdemeanor and Gold Card. Gee, I thought he was going to run out and jump over the fence. He just veered a very sharp right there on the corner. But it was 9 to beat 7, 11 and 6. Been a Pleasure has won it. Been a Pleasure at each way odds to beat 7, 11 and 6. Been a pleasure, Greg. It sure has been. That's my lot from all the crew here from a busier weekend in the CD. A very good afternoon from what's been a lovely day to be in the box here at Hawera.
1: Great stuff. I can see you wrap things up pretty quickly there, Justin, so you can get home and watch those Wahs take on Brisbane. Well done to Gary Vile. Hell of a return, a winner yesterday. Wins the last with Been a Pleasure and Tony Davies. Yep, tremendous weekend for her. Four wins over the weekend. We're going to take another short break here. You're watching the Betcha Sunday Sesh. A couple of harness races still to come, and one from the puppies as well.
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1: Manukau Greyhounds. All the news at trackside.co.nz wraps up the day. Their dogs are at the boxes for the 318-metre sprint. To Aaron White, been a pleasure being part of your Sunday session. You'll be

0: Another man pretty keen to get home and get involved in what should be an epic contest, 6 o'clock kickoff between the Waz and the locals, the Broncos.
1: Yeah, you're dead right there. It's going to be a good game, that is for sure. Must watch, so we'll get home just in time for a kickoff there, and hopefully we'll get home with a little bit of Miss Fergus at $3.50 in the back pocket as well. She's the only Class 2 chaser here, Greg, and the last on the program, Class 1 and 2s, and the map looks okay for her as well, with Sweetwater Oak up on her outside. She can find herself in trouble sometimes, but I just feel this map is very good. The only runner I'm worried about is O'Fay, and that's our hot $1.80 favourite. Miss Fergus was a very good victor here 4 starts ago for local trainer Danielle Elder. So 7 to beat the 4 O'Fay, good and defeat him behind Indigo Shade.

0: 0 o'clock. Well, it's nearly that time, isn't it, for us here at the Hounds after the Lucky. So the daughter of my bro Fabio, Ron and Omi O'Regan, they've had a winner today as well with Go Amber in the reverse order sprint. In fact, they got the trifecta there. And Mike Crusader, runner-up here a couple of weeks ago, and behind Val Jules, a good enough form line to see it a chance for a top three same race multi-play. In the last, the all the news at trackside.co.nz. Of course, Peter Fenimore's penned a recap on the Oaks, the Trevor Wilkes and the Kingston Cup from last Thursday night's epic night of greyhound racing down there at Christchurch. And he'll have those funeral details for the late, great Tony Music, as we mentioned earlier too. So that'll be a good read in the morning. Of course, Billy Hodgson turning back the clock and getting the Group 1 Oaks victory there on Thursday night. What a great moment that was in greyhound racing. Runners about to come forward for the Lucky. O'Fay to run our $1.70 favourites. $3.20 Miss Fergus. $7 Tobacco Road. The others are double figures. Green lights about to appear. And it does now, so we're ready to chase in the last. The all the news at trackside.co.nz to bring the curtain down on a great day of chasing under beautiful skies set. They chase Miss Fergus straight to the early lead over O'Fay. They're followed then by Bear O'Clock. Further back in the field, My Crusader, Tobacco Road, Sweetwater Oak. It's Miss Fergus in front. She's got a handy buffer of four coming onto the turn. The only danger's O'Fay, but they come for home, Miss Fergus. O'Fay the outside, Miss Fergus, the Hey Fergus daughter's in. Second over will be O'Fay. Tobacco Road back on the inside to Bear O'Clock. Back of the tail, My Crusader and Sweetwater Oak. Well, the only Class 2 chaser in a Class 1 and 2. Sent out second favourite at 3.2. Gets the early lead. Obtains a good buffer across the top. And she's run away 19 and 11, being the time of run home of a 14 and 46. Number 7, Miss Fergus. And the Green and Smith Syndicate raised Hey Fergus, daughter and a twin six at start 23. Over the 4 O'Fay, then came the 6 Tobacco Road and the 3 Bear O'Clock. Two lengths being the winning margin here. In the end, a 4 and 65 lead up into that 14 and 46 on the way home. As we said, the map looked pretty good around Miss Fergus here in the last of the card. And she's done the job, and she's done the job in a very good fashion as well. In fact, if you'd taken a nice piece of that suggested quaddy we told you earlier today too, you would have got a nice little slice of that around Miss Fergus here in the last. Good day of chasing. Tracy and Lisa Craig, they bag four. Robbie Roper got a couple. Danielle Elder gets a winner on the program. Ross and Lanudi. Thomas Patton produced a nice maiden winner entitled one. Phil Green with Foxtrot Mealer. That was a great race with Epic Wildman back in race four. Ron and Omi O'Regan got the reverse order. Been a good day, Grego, thanks for your help through the latter part of the day from all of us here in a beautifully sun-drenched city of Sales. We bid you a very good evening.
1: Good on you, Aaron. Nice piece of work by you, particularly the latter part of your tipping. Outstanding, and finding that Miss Fergus on top should make the followers of yours pretty happy about life. Thanks for your help today. Let's get to looking forward to the next season. Racing Mobile Pace out of Rangiora. Better Off is our favourite. Only just over Seaside Croft. We'll get straight on track. There is Seaside Croft to Matthew Cross. Sam Otley driving for Mark Jones. The stable looking

probably going to win better races than this Seaside Croft. He's a half-brother to Sideshow Bruce and Classy Link, who have both done pretty good jobs through their career out of Penscroft, a son of Down by the Seaside. He's 131 days in between runs, two trials. First trial, 8th of 8, never off a helmet, just tucked in behind there at Ashburton, where they did bowl along at a good clip. So I just looked after him that first trial. Then he's come here.

0: She's a mare by Captain Treacherous, Better Off. She's trained by the Stonewall Stud. Pair of Stephen Amanda Telfer has Tim Williams. She's won in a fresh condition before, and she looks pretty forward for today's fresh up run.
1: Yeah, she does, and you obviously know from the Stonewall base that they're generally coming to the races rock hard, ready to run. In saying that, I don't know if Tim would want to get in a ruckus with her first up if she were to find the front in a Seaside Croft came looking. I thought the 8 would lead the 5, and without there being a lot of pressure mid-race, the 8 should be able to dash home best here if the 5 Better Off is sitting on his back. I'm not sure that she'd be able to wear him down with the sectionals that he can run, so happy to go the 8 over the 5 here. Greg, I think they'll be lead and trail and just making it a bit of a sprint up the lane.
0: Captain Kobe's back in town. Of course, he raced at Addington last week, but prior form was pretty strong around the Manawatu.
1: The harder they go, the better for him. He might not get that here, but just put him in just in case they do go hard. It does look easier than what he's been racing recently. Generally doesn't get a whole lot of luck from barrier draws, but he's got back to a rating 45 now, and he won't be there for too long. He's probably a horse whose true rating is somewhere around that early 50 mark. He's run some big

0: pacing final won by a filly you can follow. Her name, Cherish Me. Gate rolling for the last, though. Let's head back to Matthew Cross for his call over the 2,000.
1: Thanks, Greg. And the gate gets into position. 2,000 metres. Last of the day. Set and ready. Green light. They're racing. There's no Seaside Croft early. He's been taken.

0: Jack's here, La Concha trail boss, and asked me, Lazarus was back last, launched a claim, pushed four wide at the 400, first up for 131 days. He had every right to get a little egg weary the last couple of strides. Seaside Croft, not often you see them win like that first up. That's been a super run. Seaside Croft, number 8, $3.40 and 130. Katari Kelso, 9, is second. Major Moonshine, 6, runs third. And RG Rules up the inside, number 1 will be fourth. Win 3 at start 5 for Seaside Croft. But down by the Seaside Gelding, and he's got a big future based on that win. Katari Kelso stuck bravely. Major Moonshine third, and RG Rules will be fourth. It's 8, 9, 6, and 1 after the last of the day. Sam Otley and Mark Jones will combine here with Seaside Croft. Greg, you can't help but be impressed what we have just seen to round out the day here at Rangiora. On behalf of the crew and myself, good afternoon.
1: Yeah, great stuff, Matthew. Another terrific day of calling and tipping today. And at the half mile, I said to the producer through the comms, well, he won't be winning this one. Well, he did, and that horse is one to follow. Seaside Croft, a double on the day for Sam Otley. She won with Caitlin earlier on, and Mark Jones, of course, won with Mystery Beach. Mark him down, Seaside Croft.

Up quickly, the Editor's Cup Sports Bar. So the Editor's Cup Sports Bar coming up. We've got 20 Kelvin Street, ground floor of the Kelvin Hotel for Editor's Cup as they're just about set for the last event. Good luck with your investments here. It's been a terrific day, ILT day here, and hopefully the firsties have their terrific day as well. First day at the races. Set the run. Away they go, and Drummers Have Time flew out and went straight to the lead, the favourite. Simply Amazing came out fast. Santiago was able to get across in behind the lead around the first bend. Then Mickey, Skipper and Babe on the Beach out three wide. The Bricklayer was slow to move from the pole position. Then came Shergar, who's next on the inside of Louis Me Dad, who's caught deep off the track. Then Havati Arden, Pacific Arc in the second half of the field with Dame West, Diamonds on My Shoes, Party Up Denari. And Major Burns, the last one now, Simply Amazing, was able to get across the favourite. So it's Little Simply Amazing in front, leading by two lengths over. Drummers Have Time in second. In third position is Santiago and Louis Me Dad from the second line, progressing forward to move up without cover. Mickey Skipper once again, one out, one back, followed up by Babe on the Beach. As going to the lead, Louis Me Dad past Simply Amazing. So that plants Drummers Have Time three back the marker line. And caught without cover once again, Mickey Skipper. Babe on the Beach, 1-1. Then Santiago, who's on the inside of Shergar. The Bricklayer on the inside of Pacific.

0: last of all was Major Burns. In the back straight, Louis Me Dad in front, leads ahead, Mickey Skipper. Three wide now, moving into the race, Pacific Arc, followed up by Dame West, who gets a good run into the race. Simply Amazing waits for the passing lane, Babe on the Beach in the middle. Then came Shergar, Drummers Have Time, needs luck on the inside, Party Up Denario, Santiago, Major Burns, the Bricklayer, Havarti Arden, Diamonds on My Shoes, up to the turn, and moving up on the outside, Pacific Arc, four wide comes Dame West in the inside, Louis Me Dad, you're getting the run, Simply Amazing, Pacific Arc hit the lead, Dame West out wide, Louis Me Dad still kicking on the inside, Louis Me Dad in front, Dame West is flying late, but Louis Me Dad has fought them all off to win, Dame West second, Pacific Arc third, fourth close between Simply Amazing and Drummers Have Time, who didn't have a great deal of luck. Mickey Skipper was next, then came Havarti Arden, Party Up Denario out wider, then came Shergar, Babe on the Beach, the Bricklayer, Major Burns and Diamonds on My Shoes, the last one across the line. Louis Me Dad. Number 13, Alex Milne, kept on bobbing. I thought the outside had a bit more momentum as they straightened up, but he just kept kicking, and he's been able to win nicely from Dame West in second spot. So it'll be 13 over 14 in a photo for third, fourth, and fifth across the line. Well, great finish to the last. Big performance by Louis Me Dad. Terrific drive by Alex Milne. Put him in the race early, Greg, and gets the prize. That's the Ascot Park meeting here at Invercargill today. It's been a pleasure to join you. I'll bid you all a very good afternoon.
1: Good on you, Craig. Thanks for that by the mighty pacer, Lord Forbes, who actually started in a New Zealand Cup for Gavin Forbes, and he trains Louis Me Dad. Congratulations to the ownership group who own the son of Lord Forbes. That wraps up the Sunday sesh brought to you by Betcha and Kogan Mobile. That's my lot. Hope you've enjoyed it. Hope you've made some money. Sha Tin to continue for us here. Catch you again on the sesh in 7 days' time.
2: Capturing some of his best form from a good draw, he could be a contender. Francis Loy had him turned out well. 5-1, 10-3. Here in race number one, I'll give you the retirees. Gracious Express from Ricky Yu, he has been retired. Alsonzo, never managed to win one here. Mark Noonan, his trainer. I Got for Dennis Yip has been retired. Amazing Fun also from the Yip stable, so Dennis's stable depleted by two. All Eyes on Me, Michael Chang, and Mask Rider, Jamie Richards, has also been retired.
3: Thank you, Nick. As runners are down at the start for the first of the afternoon here, Paul, what's the play for race number one?
4: Well, it's wide open, isn't it? I've got two horses that are on the pace, Special Hedge and On the Lash, and also threw in the horse that's won the most races in this, which is Smart Beauty. The price is at 20-1. But wide open, money coming for the favourite. He's at 4.7. Now, there is money coming through Rosewood Fleetfoot, and especially through the exotics. He's starting to be back for the exotics, and he's coming to 6.5 on a win line as well. So keep an eye on his price. Karis Teton aboard from barrier number 6. 13 start maiden so far is Rosewood Fleetfoot, but by Prasir, there is money for him. But All of Mine, 4.6 at this stage. There's five other horses in single figures. They're Special Hedge, Family Fortune, On the Lash, Perfect Pairing, and Rosewood Fleetfoot.
3: I wonder, Jack, if they want to be a bit more forward with Rosewood to Fleetfoot here, and maybe that's, again, why there's more market support for him, C+3 this afternoon.
5: Potentially, yeah. He has got back on his three starts for Ricky Yu, I suppose, his penultimate. He was in midfield, but I think he's got to take a bit of a step forward here back onto the turf.
3: Okay, Perfect Pairing has just come up. He's 9 points lower than his last win is Perfect Pairing for John Size and Andrea Ratzini. Chased home Dashing Morrison last time out, who was just pipped at the post on Wednesday night at Happy Valley. Our Sunday card here at Sha Tin about to get underway. 11 races. Don't forget the Japanese simulcast coming up after race number 4, which of course is the Victoria Mile. And Mark, we've got a new favourite. It is Rosewood Fleetfoot.
6: He's about to move in too. Tommy's won a trial since his last start, has Rosewood Fleetfoot, 4.1 and 1.6. He goes, or about to go in, just balks at the first attempt. All Our Mine is now green at 3.7, so they've both been well backed. Rosewood Fleetfoot goes in. Special Edge will be the second last one into the gates, and All Are Mine to complete the line. 11 races on a good to yielding track here at Sha Tin today. Rosewood Fleetfoot and All Are Mine, the only two they want. 3.3 the 10, 3.4 the 8, On the Lash 8.7, double figures everything else. 1800 metres on the C+3.

Track cleared. Bit of drizzle around. And they're off and racing at the end of the back stretch. And Family Fortune, Gold Tack, Run Yes Run all began well. Down near the rail, All Our Mind coming through on the lashes, being hard ridden to get handy too from Hail to the Victors. Next to the fence is Matsu Victor from Special Head, Chateau Lapiche. And then came Super Hong Kong, perfect pairing, Rosewood Fleetfoot. After a fast beginning, Family Fortune dragged all the way back to second last, is now one off the rail around the grey Smart Beauty. On the lash is the leader though, by a length over Run Yes Run. And Matsu Victor third on the inside of Gold Tack from All Our Mind fifth. Special Edge against the rail, and then Kalachi wider. In the centre is Hail to the Victors from Chateau Lapiche, and perfect pairing Super Hong Kong. Rosewood Fleetfoot, Smart Beauty.

Beauty just ahead of him on the rail now, and Family Fortune is last to pack field past the 1,000, and On the Lash leads the way. 13.93 and 22.32 the sections, and On the Lash has backed the tempo right off for Nicola Yun and leads with the mouth open by three quarters over Run Yes Run. They go much slower, they'll stop. Three wide is Gold Tack and four wide Super Hong Kong. Taking some initiative now on Super Hong Kong. Derek Long goes up and he has sustained long wide runs in the past. Then came Rosewood Fleetfoot from Matsu Victor. All Are Mine Kalachi. Chateau Lapiche Special Edge and hail to the victors. On the Lash and Super Hong Kong. Two lengths in front of Rosewood Fleetfoot. Then came Gold Tack. Next is Run Yes Run from Family Fortune getting through the centre, but it's On the Lash leading. Staying on Super Hong Kong from Rosewood Fleetfoot and Family Fortune. On the Lash leads the way. A length over Super Hong Kong. Rosewood Fleetfoot's gone past him, but the leader is On the Lash. Out by a length and a half, Rosewood Fleetfoot and Super Hong Kong. And she has fair dinkum stolen that race, Nicola Yun, with On the Lash. On the Lash is beaten home. Rosewood Fleetfoot and Super Hong Kong. Then Family Fortune. Next in was Matsu Victor from All Are Mine. Smart Beauty, perfect pairing. Chateau Lapiche, Special Hedge, hail to the victors, Gold Tack, Run Yes Run and Kalachi. Number six On the Lash, 8.9 and 2.6. Nicola Yun and Pierre Rong has beaten 10.

0: Carducci just holds on. Oh, the punter's pal, Sean Bannett, he just doesn't miss a beat.
1: Windigo Shades picking them up and putting them down nicely. In the darkness,
2: I would never leave. It's a 2.5-length lead. Napoleon Solo will win Preakness 151.
3: Rucka Turbo, train station out wider. Raven Shard in front, train station late, but Raven Shard.
0: Triple Threat grabbed the lead into the circle and right down the outer over the top. Tongue and Cheek might have got up.
4: Five has got up over the top here. Five, Tongue and Cheek.
5: Cherish Me, the leader from a brave crunched. It's going to be the same Quinella as the last heat, and Cherish Me.
6: 1,008 metres. The cruiser walks up, drawing the outside gate. Signal, and they're away. And Maize Ace only began fairly. There's I'm Cheeky showing plenty of early toe. Mauna Kea Miss and Irresistible Sir up there. Now Mauna Kea Miss takes the trail. Master of Chant, the grey, is fourth. The cruiser's out deep from Flying Mean. Then the Birthday Party. Next on the running rail is Hidden Comfort as they come up to the bend, and then Reasonable Point deeper. Back second last is as they come up to the bend, Manhattan Thunder. And back two lengths away is Maize Ace. They're about to quarter. Irresistible Sir leads I'm Cheeky, and then Master of Chant third, followed by Mauna Kea Miss coming out to the middle, and Flying Mean from the Birthday Party, the cruiser. Manhattan Thunder looking for a run, and Mayo's Ace and Hidden Comfort. Down towards the 200, Irresistible Sir clicked up in the lead. Mauna Kea Miss and Bouvalo's coming through strongly. Bouvalo with a big run is starting to really let down with a powerful burst. Bouvalo got to them in a flash. Mayo's Ace late on the scene, but Bouvalo back as a winner. A length and a half, Mayo's Ace was second, and Irresistible Sir stuck on bravely for third. Then came Mauna Kea Miss, followed by a little break in the field to Master of Chant, Hidden Comfort, Reasonable Point, Flying Mean, and Manhattan Thunder towards the back with I'm Cheeky and the Cruiser and the Birthday Party.
7: Bouvalo wins and wins really well under Jai McNeil for Robbie Griffiths, who gets another winner here on the program. Mayor's Ace runs second, Irresistible Sir third. Mauna Kea Miss, interesting run, does get fourth in the end. So the numbers 1, 7, 10 and 3 in the first leg of the Quaddie at Sale, race number 5. Let's take a quick break here on racing.com. Plenty more action to come here on the Sunday Sesh.
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9: 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It's only won the 1 of 18, but parades well in front of us.
8: That's a look at our runners here for race number 5. Beltray is our favourite at $2.20. Lenny Star at $4.20. The 5 at Fitzroy Street, $5. Decadad, $9. And Stablemate Cavalry at $10 now on the tab. So money suggesting Beltray can get the job done here today. I think, Brody, you're on my page there as well. We are both.

0: both along those same lines. He looks to find his right race here, but he was sound on the poly track down at the Gold Coast last time out, as you mentioned, behind Spirit of Brody. Has a form behind the likes of Zudu, I'll tell you tonight, Statement of Truth, which all reads well enough for the race that he finds here today.
1: It does, and I agree with you, it's very hard to beat this afternoon, and the market's been rock solid with him late, hovering around that $2.25 mark. In regards to the few horses in around, Lenny Star's been slightly soft, but Paper Cowboy, this horse has been specced at a price. It's got great early speed and was a last start winner at the non-tabs, defending Sutherland, who's also got pace. And the late money's been really fascinating. I've gone the way of the two. Decadad back in trip again today. Paraded really well for Marianne Brosnan. Scott Sheargold goes aboard, and those two combine really well when they step out at these provincial and country meetings. So respecting the two, got it on top. Respecting the one, absolutely, Baltray, you're on top selection. Paper Cowboy, it's certainly throwing those numbers now if I had my time again, with the way that it can roll forward and dictate this race. The 8 Time to Cry and the 11 Cavalry have both been trimmed up in betting late, which is a good sign for them. But first leg of the quaddie, it's a tricky little race.
0: It certainly is. I'm with the favourite here. I've got Baltray on top ahead of the 7 Lenny Star, who I think can be an improver here. Was disappointing at Ballina first up for Alan Chow, but did pull up with a cardiac arrhythmia there, so a complete forgive. I think she's a mare that can certainly bounce back here today. The 2 Decadad, I agree with you, goes in for third. And then I've got the 5 Fitzroy Street in for fourth. So I'm 1-7-2-5 here.
1: Yeah, it's really fascinating in this event, because how are we going to see a few of these horses roll on? It's been quite even today, horses getting back. Those low draws have been essential in regards to making certain horses work. So really interested to see what the market does here at the moment. Baltray continues to trim up into even money as Decadad loads away. Let's head upstairs to Jared Whistle for the call. Big drifter has been Lenny Star. Good money late for Time to Cry and Cavalry.
2: Campton last start, Fitzroy Street. He's been adrift, a Decadad firm at 9 and Calvary 9 out to 11. Calvary with the dark blue coloured cap here to differentiate from Decadad. So we're almost ready. Good late move for Baltray. Even money now as Paper Cowboy completes the line. This is race 5 at the Sunshine Coast. Kicking off the quaddie, they're set. Ready and racing now. A fairly even line out. Causeways is going to drift back early. Paper Cowboy shows speed with Time to Cry and Calvary over on the rail. Wider out on the track was Decadad trying to work forward. Then Lenny Star and Baltray finding his spot there. He's third last, one off the rail. Causeways second last and Fitzroy Street whip them in. They run towards the side now, approaching the 700 metre mark, and it's a clear lead of Paper Cowboy. One of the outsiders leads by 2 lengths to Time to Cry second. Decadad third out deeper from Calvary going to fourth, then Lenny Star. Baltray being worked upon by Wiggins, but he's getting towards the outside, the favourite. Then Causeways, and last of all, Fitzroy Street. 400 metres to run. Paper Cowboy giving its backers something to cheer about. It's still a length and a half in front, running on Decadad, and here's Baltray hitting top gear down the centre of the course from Time to Cry, and Fitzroy Street still running on. Baltray got to a narrow lead, 150 metres to go. Time to Cry's bursting through with Decadad close up. Baltray in front. Fitzroy Street's flying on the outside. Still Baltray though, 50 to go. Baltray clings on and wins. Baltray by a head beat the fast finishing Fitzroy Street. Photo third, Time to Cry or Decadad, then Calvary, Paper Cowboy, Lenny Star and Causeways last of all.
1: Heavily back favourite, All Too Good, $1.80. Baltray on top gets the job done for Stephanie Thompson, defeating the fast-finishing Fitzroy Street. Time to Cry, $2.70, gets third over Decadad in for fourth. But 1, 5, 8, and 2, the favourite lands good bet, Stephanie.
0: Yeah, a great win there by Baltray. Deserving. He hadn't seen the winner's circle for quite some time now, but thought on paper he found his right race here today, and he's just done that. Lenny Wheeler brought him here in great condition. He paraded beautifully. His coat was glowing. He's lovely and relaxed and walked out beautifully, and he's certainly got the job done here well under Ryan Wiggins. The 5 at Fitzroy Street was great there in for second. We hadn't seen any trials from her leading into this, and she'll likely get out over further, but she's run a cracking race here fresh. And then we've got the 8 Time to Cry, who snuck through there late on the inside for third, and the 2 in Decadad ran a gallant race there in for fourth as well. But all honours here with Baltray.

0: deserving win. Ryan Wiggins was able to keep his momentum up there throughout.
1: The fillies and mares. So,
2: you got one here you like?
1: I'm
2: going to
1: back the toppy. Well, have backed the toppy.
2: Oh, Hidden Bounty. Was that so part of the multi that went awry?
1: The less said about that, the better.
2: It was in the multi?
1: No, it wasn't. I think we should have something on too.
2: Yeah, let's have something 10 bucks on.
3: Yep, let's have it on.
1: 10 bucks on the one here, Hidden Bounty. Give it
3: strength. We've got to get a winner somewhere.
1: We're running out of locations.
4: Well, to be fair, typical winners hasn't been our problem.
1: No, you're four from five.
4: Yeah, guess which one I backed.
1: Yeah.
2: It's just
4: we're going. Hutch found one. He likes one.

0: Still got 50 in the kit.
1: Look, we're halfway through the day and we've got about half the money left.
2: Oh, that's perfect.
1: Exactly.
2: That's the aim of the game.
1: So, you know, and we might have to borrow. If we've got to borrow later, we'll borrow. Tammy's good for it.
0: Oh, dear. Dear. All right.
3: So let me make a phone call.
0: Let's get things back on track and back our first winner here.
3: You're the man for it, Timmy.
0: Go on the bounty. Let's head up to Tim Edwards and get ready for the call.
4: Race number 5. So they're moving in. $3.70 Hidden Bounty. $4.20 about Dream Baby. 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Cradle of Jazz. 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First up for Roslyn Day. It's a good move. Cradle of Jazz. Now full commitment is coming back around behind the gates. First up here in SA, full commitment. Irrefutably goes in. So Southern Monarch about to take her position. She's got a wide gate to contend with. Hubristic is waiting its turn with Cradle of Jazz, full commitment, and Los Alamos. There's four to load here. 13.50 the distance. Race number 5. We get the quaddie underway. Hubristic coming in. The former New South Wales mayor, full commitment. Newcomer to the John McMillan stable.
5: Now they'll go right side with plenty of shape. Kerrigan. Reynolds gets absolutely upended by Harris DeVita. Have a taste of the Mount Smart turf, Adam.
6: The Warriors ball, they
5: drop here by the Broncos. Kirk Capel has it. And Kirk Capel might streak away himself. He's got Nick Duff on his inside covering tackle. He gets the pass. What a play. Sends it on his way. It's got distance. Has it got accuracy? Yes, it does.
7: Yeah, baby.
5: It does. And Luke Nicker throws the lasso around the Broncos and wrestles them to the turf in extra time. Terrace to beat a line ball. Halasima! Halasima takes a defender with him. And the try-scoring freak gets another for the Warriors. Lots of space to the right. Here they go. A big hit. The ball goes to ground. It's knocked on by the Dragons. And the Warriors hold on. It's Chanel Harris DeVita says thanks for coming to Mount Smart, but you can pack your bags and go.
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9: 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My name is Sammy Ekman. We're joined by Blake out the gate Stothart and we are all fired up for a special Magic Round edition of your pre-show as we take you through the team lists, the changes, the tactics and potentially some tips to help you turn this Warriors performance into one that goes well with your TAB app, which of course has been updated beautifully. We'll look into that very soon. You can find that, of course, by downloading that app wherever you do or go to tab.co.nz as well. Hope you're listening to us wherever you are, either through the app, on the old AMs or FMs, wherever you can catch us, and you can text your thoughts, questions, anything you've got through to 8833 right throughout the show, and we can help bring you right up to date with what's going on and answer any tricky questions you've got based on tips you want to follow through or looking for a good value addition. Or we can also talk through some of the team selections and where you think this game could be won or lost. Let's take a look first and foremost at the teams because it is obviously important, these matchups. Interestingly, both sides, it's a rarity in the NRL these days, as they were named at the Teamless Tuesday. So from the back, from the Warriors, Tane Tolpiki is your fullback with Dallin Watene-Zelezniak on one wing and Alofiana Khan-Pereira on the other. Ali Liatawa and Adam Pompey are your centres. Chanel Harris-DeVita and Tanner Boyd again in the halves in the front row. James Fisher-Harris is joined by his fellow captain Mitch Barnett as the starting props. Wade Egan, as always, the number 9 jersey in the second row. Leka Halasima, Kurt Capewell, and at the back, the Dally M Lock of the Year, whose form is just as sparkling this year, Aaron Clark, holding down 13. On the bench, and I will go on record once again, this is the best bench in the NRL, ladies and gentlemen. Usually there's somebody holding on there who's finding their feet in first grade or is there because they need some depth in some position. This is quality. And the 14 jersey, Sam Healy, Jackson Ford starting off the bench instead of starting as he has been killing it in the NRL this season. We'll talk about that a little bit later on. Dimitri Viamonga, Jacob Laban as your one through...

is 14 through to 17. Also on the extended interchange is Tanner Stowers-Smith and Tamati Martin, looking to get some game time. It's been a rarity for him. And across to the Broncos, they have had a couple of injuries and suspensions hold them back at the moment, but here they are, they stack up and look no further. If you want to know about the Broncos threat, the number one, Reece Walsh, confirmed there. Josiah Karapane, New Zealander, called into the wider Kiwi squad in the last Pacific Champs as well. Jesse Arthurs and Jemma Chibisaki make up your centres, with Philip Coates, the brother of Xavier Coates, and many Warriors fans instantly got a chill down their back as I said that name. Xavier Coates, of course, over at the Storm, has brought many headaches to the Warriors over the years. Philip Coates' brother making his NRL debut this game. Ezra Mam and Adam Reynolds, your halves. Adam Reynolds' kicking game will be a huge spotlight. In the front row,

0: Willison. Two New Zealanders are the props, with Corey Pax in the hooking jersey. Jaden Hunt, another Kiwi, and Jordan Nicky, no relation to the other Ricky, and Patty Carrigan are your starting forward for the Bronx. Ben Hunt, an absolute match winner option off the bench, easily the most experienced. Joining him on the bench is Ben Salty, Ava'a Semu, Olbix Tafua, Hayes Perim, and Thomas Duffy. Hayes Perim, a former Warrior himself. That's how we line up. And it's a very good afternoon to you, Blake. Two strong lineups. What are the odds hitting us square between the eyes head-to-head on this one?
1: Yeah, g'day, Sam, everyone listening. What a day it is. Warriors versus Broncos. Warriors being the home team, so I can say that first. Plenty of money around, plenty of confidence around as well, Sam, as far as the bookies concerned. 68% of the money, it's all on the wires. 78% of the money for the Warriors to win by more than 3.5 points. Warriors to win by 13+, 45% of the market money's on there. Talked about that man a lot over the last couple of weeks, Alofi Kanperera, 55% of the money going through him for the same game multis, and 70% of the market runs through him. Dallin, he's next best back, and bit of talk that Reece Walsh may miss out on the Queensland fullback job. He's got a big job to prove today. He's the third best selected. And even our man Jackson Ford off the bench, that hasn't cooled punters from being all across him. He's been well supported. And a couple of nice power plays that they've picked out. Dallin to score first and Alofi anytime. That's at $15. That's had plenty of support. And when the Warriors get a run on, Sam, it's the Ford scoring. James Fisher-Harris, Wade Egan, Mitch Barnett and Aaron Clark. Any two of those four to score, and that's at $11, getting plenty of action. And if you're playing with the TAB today, there's a power pick boosted Leka Halasima anytime to score, $2.35 out to $3, $20 max bet.
0: Wow.
1: And over 2,500 bets a couple of hours ago, so I'm just waiting on the latest update, but those numbers will have gone through the roof. Plenty keen on Leka, and you can get $3 to find out about him today.
0: He scored in each game he's played against the Broncos as well. Not to mention that the fact that it's at Suncorp with hopefully a massive and noisy crowd. It seems those games have traditionally brought out the best in Leka the Wrecker as well. What do you say? It's $3 now.
1: $3, $20. You can get on that for Leka to score any time. $3. He can do it anyway, can't he? Off bombs, off short balls. He seems to be linking up with the halves. Well, he probably could have scored against the Storm when he came on straight away, so I think he's in for a good one. And there's been a $5,000 bet on the Warriors to win by over 3.5, so there's that market confidence. I mean, when the Warriors start to win games, the punters keep on rolling, and they've picked up their last four.
0: Yeah, that is impressive. Now, just if you haven't been on the TAB app recently, or you're not on it, give it a whirl. The new homepage and the new layout has made taking in more information just incredible. I was blown away with what is laid out in front of you there. And I jumped on and got more stats on the Warriors than I have throughout any other platform that I've received in the past week as well. So really can tip you in. It's a beautiful layout, and I imagine as well is giving punters just that right confidence that they've done their research rather than just following their gut.
1: Yeah, that's the NRL takeover page, and it just goes to show the power of the Warriors. They're the first one getting this treatment. It's had really good feedback from what I've heard from the past couple of days, and punters get to make up their own mind, because the Warriors have, in the total overs post the bye, which the line is 52.5, they're 11-2 of their last 13 games, making sure that they score more than that. But the punters, they're playing the unders today, under 52.5 points, 80% of the money going there, so they're a smart bunch, the Warriors fans. The stats are there for them, but they can

0: Yeah, I like the unders as well in this one. Not that I don't think points will come, but traditionally these games can be real contests, not to mention the Broncos' form this year. Let's just talk about the form slightly, shall we? Because the Warriors find themselves in a situation where after the Roosters' extraordinary loss to the Cowboys, and congratulations to the Cowboys for getting that one, the real cat amongst the pigeons performance so far in Magic Round, the Warriors now have an opportunity with a win to move up level with Panthers before they undoubtedly lift themselves their win tally up against the St. George Illawarra Dragons a little bit later on. But they could put some space between themselves and the Roosters in second place right now, points that could become quite valuable. But nothing's a given against a Broncos team at home. But I'm going to get this one off my chest. I've been standing on soapboxes looking like the angry man that yells at clouds about this for a while. As a Warriors fan, I'm excited about this game. How good? Broncos at Magic Round. It's going to lead to extraordinary atmosphere. But as a Warriors supporter who's based in New Zealand, I am so filthy still that I don't get to see this game at Mount Smart, or it's not played somewhere else with the New Zealand. But given the heritage of this rivalry, who the Broncos are, it means we will not see the Broncos in New Zealand this year. To me, it's a frustrating one. I get it. Magic Round brings more money. Like, that's a financial decision from the club, and fair play to them. It is their business, not a charity. But as a fan, it just drives a little fingernail into the heart, knowing this game's not played on our shores.
1: Yeah, I know how much the Manly fans hated it the first 2 years. That was the Friday game against the Broncos in Magic Round, and they had to be the host, and they got beaten every year. And the year they didn't want to go and play, they had to have the bye. So yeah, last year being at Mount Smart to see Luke Metcalf kick that golden point game, that's a cool memory. And they took the game down to Napier Mire home patch a couple of years ago that they managed to lose. I'd love to see the Warriors play as many games in New Zealand. I get they can host the game like they did against the Cowboys last year, but to do it against the Broncos feels like, and to fact that we have to play there twice at Suncorp Stadium, it feels like we're stacking the chips against us slightly. So I'd love to see the Warriors play as much as we possibly can at Mount Smart. The next game's not till June, and there's only one in July, Sam, so it's a long time between drinks for the Auckland fans to see their faithful.
0: It is, but look, let's be clear on a Warriors point of view. While it's, you know, for Manly, they are technically the home team where the Broncos are going to be the home team. That will not be the case today with the Warriors. And let me explain it to you. There will be Broncos fans there, of course, and plenty in voice would have bought themselves ticket, judging by the turnout for the Titans-Knights game. There's a lot of people rocking up purely for the Warriors game against the Broncos, I'd imagine. So I get it. There will be a good turnout. But the Warriors are turning out in force. This week on Sport Nation Breakfast, we spoke to Richie Morgan, who runs the Warrior Nation supporter group, and he was fired up. There's a hikoi happening down Caxton Street as we speak of New Zealand fans going there to take over the stadium. That's just that pre-arranged group. There will be others there too. Let me explain something else to you. Percentage of fans that aren't Broncos fans, because remember, Magic Round, it brings them from everywhere. Every club can go buy themselves a three-day pass and go to every game and soak up whatever league. Everybody else, be it the Titans, Knights fans, the Panthers and Dragons fans for the next game afterwards, how many of them, percentage-wise, you reckon are cheering for the Broncos? I'd go optimistically 2%. More likely 0. This is going to be a big home takeover.
1: Yeah, a lot of teams love to see the Broncos lose, especially the Dolphins and Titans fans there. Lots of Kiwis fans cheering on. They'll remember what happened a few years ago in the final at Suncorp, so hopefully we can extract a bit of revenge. Yeah, I'm keen to see the faithful get behind the Warriors here, that march, the hikoi. There's plenty going on, and I know it's crucial to unlock that southeast Queensland corridor like they've been doing, so hopefully they know what they're doing. And getting ready for a big Warriors game is, well, not too far away. Sammy, only 50 minutes out. Feels like it's been a big wait between drinks post the bye, but off the bye, the Warriors, they're 4-4 under Andrew Webster as well, so they know how to get the job done when the head's right. So hopefully they can come out firing after their Eels win, and we know how tough the Eels can be even though they're down at the moment.
0: Yeah, look, the Eels was a strange one because it ended up being a comfortable win, and the Warriors didn't feel like they're in huge danger of losing that one, Blake, but I was concerned that there seemed to be a little bit of flatness. The bye is great to freshen them up. And that stat you provided, 4-4, long-time Warriors fans are used to coming back from the bye and things not going so flash. It was a 9-game run. The

0: Warriors have now got a three-game run before another bye, three-game run, their final bye into another nine. So an intriguing period in the ladder for the Warriors. They've got this against the Bronx. They've got the Dragons the following week before they play the red-hot top-of-the-table Panthers. So she's a crucial little microcosm of the season over the next 3 weeks.
1: Yeah, it's three buys too much in a season, you think, especially some teams play like the Cowboys, play their first about 15, 16 games in a row, then they've got three buys in about 7 weeks. So especially with the next two, with the Perth Bears and PNG coming in the next couple of years, it's interesting to see those little bits. And the Warriors usually go well through these months, Sam, because they don't have Origin players. We've got Jackson Ford, Mitch Barney, and potentially Wade Egan by reports getting told to stay behind. So that Dragons game next week, even though they haven't looked too pretty to start the year, that all of a sudden could become a banana skin game. So they've got to take care of business away from home across the next couple of weeks.
0: Yeah, I will be absolutely intrigued to see how Origin selection goes tomorrow. And speaking of which, a danger man, as we've mentioned before, Reece Walsh. His name is being touted as an 18th or 19th man for Origin. That is mind-blowing considering his end of season last year, as well as his performance, obviously I'm talking about the Broncos, but also for the Kangaroos, where he was arguably one of the best players in the international game in that performance too. So whether that'll work as a kick up the backside, but it also might make him a little bit more individual. If you're thinking about your spot, you want to make sure that you are shining. Reece Walsh has turned into a very complete footballer on attack. He sets them up beautifully. He is the difference maker, and quite often his involvement will be what leads to the try. Not him scoring, but how he sets it up. So I'm intrigued to see where he goes. And you've mentioned he's been well-backed as a try-scoring option.
1: Yeah, I think so. Given who's not in there, the likes of Staggs, guys he can usually rely upon, he might take it upon his shoulders, Reece Walsh, which I guess what the money started to cement around here. A bit of late money has flown back to the Broncos. They're back to into 215 Warriors for 165 out to 170. So there is a little slight leaning to back towards the Broncos. I like what he can do, Reece Walsh out the back. Yeah, it's end of the Storm in the final when he single-handedly tore them apart into the Ashes season. So I'm surprised, despite the injury, they're going for Hammer at fullback and Kalyn Ponga potentially at halfback. So we'll see tomorrow morning how that plays out. Billy Slater hasn't put a paw wrong in Origin throughout the three campaigns he's led, Sam, but it's some interesting selections have sort of slowly leaked out from Pete Bedell across the last couple of days.
0: Yeah, I'll be intrigued as a man who backs New South Wales. Go ahead, please, pick Kalyn Ponga at halfback. Go ahead, do it, please. Texting from Jamie. Hey, guys, listening in from Wanaka. I reckon this game's got Warriors and Golden Point written all over it.
1: Like
0: Jamie, my nerves can't handle that. But I can see why you're saying it too, Jamie. There's something. We're in Brisbane. The Broncos feel primed to start to get their season back on track. It was roughly around this point that the Broncos started to become a menace once again. Remember, they were told they were going to go nowhere at the start of the year, but they came together. They still have a few outs, a few injuries, and a few concerns as well. But we've got plenty more kicks through on 8833. If you've got any questions for Out the Gate Blake or myself, either on the form of these teams, where you think the matchups will be, or even, you know, if you've got a sneaky tip you want to share with Sport Nation as well, we'll share it with you and talk about what those odds could be. We'll look at some of the great power plays that face us coming out of this game as well and see if we can find you some value as we take a break from this with, of course, the pre-show phone in your official Warriors power bank from Signet. Let's leave a core memory for me. 2003 at Suncorp, Sione Faamuina producing one of the most iconic passes in Warriors history. Back after the break.
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13: Tamani Martin out to Leotoa. He might go himself as Tate. Warriors are in. It was Tate to Opiki. The scores are level with less than 9 minutes to play. And the young number one will have a chance to take the lead. Pierre Toy rip at three. Unsuccessful. Goal! The siren sounds. And the Warriors have come to Brisbane. They pulled a rabbit out of the hat. And they've beaten the Penrith Panthers. 2 points.
1: You are back with the Warriors pre-show. Sammy Ackerman, Blake Stoddarth with you, thanks to Signet Warriors Power Banks. And that, of course, is a trip down memory lane to, I think, almost inarguably, the greatest game Magic Round has ever produced, when the Warriors rolled the Premiers, the Panthers, and shook the rugby league world. It was the coming out party for one Dane Tolpiki in particular.
14: And Blake, that was a game that the benchmark of all Magic Round games are now set against.
15: Yeah, one of the best regular season wins for the Warriors, Sammy. You retained Tuipuki at fullback. The halves on that day, Tamari Martin and Chance Nickel clock start. In the second row is Jackson Ford and Mitch Barnett, who could be playing in the middle for the Origin team Wednesday week up against the might of Jerome Luai. I think Dylan Edwards just missed the kick to set them square at the end of the game. But it was the best sort of Warriors games then when you don't expect them to win, and then they just pull it out. That was a Sunday afternoon game like it is today, and that really set them up, because they, the previous couple of years, they had dropped a couple of Magic Round games. But Panthers 2 years ago and a strong victory over the Cowboys last year, so hopefully they can make it through on the bounce. And there's only one team that has never lost a game in Magic Round, and they won't be defeated after this week, is the Raiders, because they didn't get to go. So they're the only team who haven't lost in Magic Round across all the years so far.
14: Yeah, geez, a bye in Magic Round's tough. I mean, that's a tough one for everyone to swallow. And I guarantee one team who they won't be giving a bye to during Magic Round for the foreseeable future, the Warriors.
15: Yep.
14: They bring the noise fan base wise, and it would be a hole without it there. In fact, there is a hikoi heading down the famed Caxton Streak as we speak, with Warrior Nation crew and everybody converging together to make a little bit of noise. We can't be there with that, sadly, but we can tell you what it sounds like. Have a listen of this.

0: That is the Mount Smart Joker, by the way. A hell of a supporter and a hell of a gentleman as well, pounding the drum and getting on that mic. It's how exciting for all the New Zealanders there to get part of that. Definitely a little bit of FOMO on my side of things here, Blake. I won't lie.
1: I've never been there. I'd love to be at Magic Round.
0: How would walking down Caxton Street and feeling like you own the place be right now? So, yeah, should be absolutely magic at Magic Round. Now, just recapping the team changes, if you missed it, they are both 1-19, well, 1-20 in the context, without the 19 jersey being in there for us. So no changes from Teamless Tuesday. The major ins for the Broncos is Adam Reynolds, the skipper at halfback, and for the Warriors, it's Ali Liotaua and Mitch Barnett coming back into the starting side after missing out through various injuries in the Eels match. So they are a couple of big ins in particular. Ali Liotaua coming in puts him straight into that try-scoring option for me. And I know he's involved in some pretty tasty-looking power plays as well. Blake, what do you make of those inclusions?
1: Yeah, I like Ali Liotaua. We've talked a lot about the player performance market. He's been knocking 30-plus off every week in his last five games because he's...
0: So let's break down for those who haven't worked out the player performance market, because for me it's like the Da Vinci Code. I can't crack it. Explain, if you're placing a bet on player performance, how does that happen and what do you look out for?
1: You can take them 20-plus points, 25, 30-plus, all the way up to 80-plus before 80-plus points. You get the points, 4 points for points scored, so 4 for a try, 1 point per tackle, 0.1 points per run meter, 10 metres per try assist, and 5 points per line break. So Ali's been helping set up Dallin out wide. That's a try assist. He's been getting 10 points, plus he's been scoring one himself, and as a centre he's been picking up a few tackles as well, so that's why he's been managing to perform well. He's got 52.5, 30.9, 33.5, 41 and 31.2 in his last five games, because he can get it done those ways. It rewards those big breakout attacking plays and those nice try-assisting performances that those centres can do. So I think there's plenty of ways you can look at him, and for any time try as well. He was one of those ones who shined in that game a couple of years ago. He's 280 to get across the line today.
0: So Jackson Ford is a favourite in this market, isn't he? The stats he puts up always puts him right on the cusp of attention. Coming off the bench, now we don't know how long Mitch Barnett will start for. My view is they want Mitch Barnett out there to lay a bit of a gauntlet down to this Broncos side. Fish and Barney and Aaron Clark out there all at once to start things off against the likes of Ricky, Willison and Carrigan, who are all fine footballers, but they have the ability to blow them off the park to start with. Now, I imagine as soon as they feel that advantage starting to wane, whether that's 10 minutes in or 20 minutes in, you could see someone like Jackson Ford coming back, because they know he's going to get minutes out of him. You don't need you just because you're starting Barney, it doesn't mean you need to give him

0: a long run to start with, does it? Jackson Ford's minutes will determine, obviously, how he goes in that player performance. But is there still optimism? People still see Jackson Ford as playing a big part in this game.
1: He's a fourth best back try scorer at a $6.80, Sammy. The punters amazing. Love it. And you're right, he's been going 71 minutes, 80, 80, 80, 65, 68. But I think you'll see a 65-minute performance. Once he gets on, he can stay there. Mitch Barnett will come out firing. And even in that Knights game, Sam, Mitch put him over for a try when he just brought him out to the edges. Aaron Clark's brought him onto a ball against Parramatta. So it's not just him backing up, it's his support play. And the way he's worked on his handling his past couple of years, his discipline and his handling was what Jackson Ford was sort of known for, I guess, at a touch in his last few years. But now he's just been that consistent performer. The punters and the fans love him. He's well backed again. I think he will show out because he is that meter reader. And against a tiring Broncos pack after 20 or 30 minutes or down in a few troops, I mean, I think he could be firing through the middle.
0: He's only been in the side for a little while now, Blake, as Alofi Cam-Pereira, but his try-scoring feats have made him not just a crowd favourite, but a punter's favourite as well. Given that he does score so regularly, it's hard to find the right type of bet and value for Alofi. If you really feel like getting behind him, obviously, you know, you feel safe as houses with your $1.28, $1.58, whatever it is for him to score a try at the moment. But where's the value to get AKP in on a multi?
1: Could have a simple same game multi is Olofi to score, Warriors to win. You can get 227 for that. The most popular ones contain him and Dallin to score, and that gets to 334. And the third most popular is adding Reece Walsh, and that gets you, that builds you up to 685. So it's a building around the Warriors winning and a couple of options that you may like, either him scoring early like he did against the Dolphins, a first try scoring play, or just building an anytime same game multi, or indeed two trials or more, which he's capable of producing. He's been noted for as a double try scorer across his first few games at the Warriors, so that's available as well. That's 305. He scored a double in his last three games there after that first game against the Storm. We limited involvement in a strong win up against his old team, the Titans. He did it again and again against Parramatta. He scored a double, so he's at 305 for Alofi, and he's taken 70% of that market support to score down that left wing today.
0: Now we're counting down about 34 minutes now it is indeed to kick off between the Warriors and the Broncos here on Sport Nation. We're throwing across to the SEN commentary team over there at Magic Round. Now one thing I would say from breaking this down, I think one of the best bets could be looking into the Warriors hitting the lead first. The Broncos have been slow starters, not just in the last couple of weeks, but throughout the season. Their performance against, they got 30 put on them before they could blink against the Roosters a few weeks back. And Manly, they were similarly slow to get moving within that one. So if you like the concept of the Warriors getting in early and the Broncos again going from the back foot, what stands out for you, Blake?
1: The Warriors to score first is $1.75. There's 17 options under the scoring market, Sam. The one that I like to play in most games, even though it hasn't quite worked this year in some of the newer games, it's the option of the time of the first try to be scored. 8 minutes or later, or no tries at 225, which for me is just four sets of six. If you just don't make a mistake, I think that's the one to come through against a team like the Broncos. Mitch Barnett, they'll be looking to complete these sets early, the Warriors, and strangle the Broncos and get them in the back end of the half. So if you like that, no tries to be scored in the first 8 minutes of the game, you get 225. So you're relying on not an early error. That's when that pressure comes on early, Sam. But I don't mind that as a bet, especially if you like following the race and you like a result in sort of the first few minutes and don't want to wait 80 minutes. You can just wait the first 8 minutes, and if no team scores a try, you're successful and you can cheer on the Warriors after that. So I don't mind that as a sneaky option.
0: Yeah, and listen, I want to give the Broncos credit because they have found ways in quite a few games to play their way back into contention. Right, so they are able to get on a run and take advantage when it comes. But some stats worth keeping in mind: the Broncos are second in the comp, and it's only because they've got a game in hand compared to the opposition right now. Second in ineffective tackles and in penalties conceded. They are ill-disciplined, and they can be caught napping if you look for the right opportunities. So I think that the Warriors getting through to four sets without scoring is definitely doable. That said, Blake, That said, if they aren't switched on and the Warriors will be looking for those inroads through the middle, as we've mentioned with the selection of Mitch Barnett, they are going to play a bit of bash and set in plays 1 through to 4 quite comfortably, because they've got the size and power to do so. They

0: stands. So I like it. I can't rule out a try in the first 8 minutes, honestly,
1: the way the
0: Broncos been playing.
1: And you can do the individual teams as well. You can do Broncos not to score a try in the first 10 minutes at $1.52, if that's the way you like it. So you can do 10-minute intervals as well, from 0 to 9.59, $1.52, $1.62 from the 10th minute to the 20th minute. So you can break it up. There's so many different ways to play it. If the Warriors come out early, make a statement and score in the first 2 minutes, and they put up the defensive walls, the Broncos might not get a look in for the first 20-25 minutes. So there's those try interval markets as well that you can get around. The way they're going, it was a close game, wasn't it, against Manly, even though they got blown out. It was about 6-4. They had a player sent to the sin bin. Yep. So they know how to keep it close early. It's just with those players out like Stags, it's just that extra class out wide that they were quite lacking in recent weeks.
0: Yeah, and they do that. Their ability is on the TAB homepage takeover as well. Is a great stat that the effectiveness and success without Katoni Staggs goes down markedly, and he is a weapon at Suncorp as well. So I don't mind that they did score in the 6th minute and their only try, as it turned out, against Manly. So I like that 10-minute option. I think it sits nicely for me. I want to talk on the power play option as well. What stands out for you if you feel like there could be some, if you're looking at the Warriors and going, do you know what, those numbers don't do it for me, the Broncos are at home and I think people are sleeping on them here, what are the best looking options if you, heaven forbid, want to back the Broncos?
1: Well, if you like the Broncos to score 12 plus points in each half, or convert two, which is two converted tries, that's at $2.90. And if you like, you're an Ezra Mann fan, any two of him and Shibasaki, as well as Adam Pompey, to score a try is at $3.40.
0: Warriors. Oh, that's good. Only one try between those three.
1: Two of them to score a try.
0: Two of them. Right.
1: And also, Warriors to trail at any stage by 13 plus is at $6 if you think the Broncos can get away from them. So there's a few for both teams as well. Any Broncos forward, starting forward to first try scorer, is at $8 if you like a Xavier Willison, if you like a Pat Carrigan, if you think the way that they can get it done is through the middle. That's around that $8 price. So there's a few options for the Broncos fans out there to play into. Do you find any of those power plays to your liking?
0: Yeah, listen, I've managed to talk myself into the Warriors getting through this quite comfortably. I'm not saying I'm leaning on 13+, but I don't feel that if they drop this game against the Broncos, then they need to look and go, okay, yep, we were in Brisbane for sure. There were some players playing for Origin. I get that. But the Warriors have been able to be clinical. They're able to be smart. They've been able to produce some pretty big numbers. And it's just been largely as well, make an upset-free magic round. One to think of, but let's just quickly recap what we have seen so far and what is to come. The Sharks, 38-16 over the Doggies. Jeez, the Doggies look terrible. I just... I, I

which could be a favour for the Warriors if they can get the Chocolates today and the Storm. I want to say they're back, but it was the Eels, 34-8 in that game. The Knights leading comfortably over the Titans as it stands, 26-12 with about 15 minutes left in that game. So we'll keep you posted as we go there. Keep your texts coming through on 8833. Let's take a little trip again down memory lane, shall we?

0: unbelievable.
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0: Luke Metcalf from halfway. Sends it on his way. It's got distance. Has it got accuracy? Yes, it does!
1: Yeah, baby!
0: It does! And Luke Metcalf throws the lasso around the Broncos and wrestles them to the turf in extra time.
2: Yeah. 12 months is a long time in rugby league. In fact, let's be honest, a week is a long time. And in the case of Luke Metcalf, 3 days can be a lot of time given this week. In the space of 3 days, he was a Warrior and suddenly a Dragon. This is the pre-show brought to you by Sammy Ackerman and Blake Stothard. Thanks to Signet Warriors Power Bank as we cut even closer to kickoff now. Cannot wait for this one. Warriors versus Broncos, Suncorp Stadium, with the Warrior Nation takeover. The ambush of the Broncos fans. It'll be raucous in there. And, of course, everything live for you here on Sport Nation. We cross into the SEN commentary team in the not-too-distant future. Now, you keep your text coming through on 88833 if there's anything that you want to discuss on this show as well. But let's discuss Luke Metcalf now. Blake, for me, it was a monumental story, and there's no way in the world it didn't have some form of impact, be it locker room conversations or trying to avoid the topic when they went out to buy their milk and bread from the supermarket, whatever it is. The Luke Metcalf decision to leave to join the Dragons was the best case scenario, in that it happened once it was open and out there, it was done within 3 days. Now, that's great news. He did not feature, by the way, in the New South Wales Cup team. There's some speculation that perhaps if it's cleared, he might get a run. It did not turn out that way. The Warriors beating the Melbourne Storms New South Wales Cup team 46-4 in that one. So hopefully that's a trend that can continue later on today. But what impact do you think something like that scuttlebutt, the off-field drama, has with a team like the Warriors? And the reason I say that a team like the Warriors, because James Fisher-Harris is the captain, and I can't imagine him being too rattled by anyone doing anything else ever at any stage.
3: Yeah, and it was all over in 3 days last year. Lockie Girlwin, that saga played out for over a month. The Sydney media, whereas in Auckland, it was sort of out of sight, out of mind a little bit. So I don't think it would have affected the boys. A week ago, Sam, he was the only half just about signed long-term at the Warriors. They haven't
2: yet
3: signed Tanner Boyd officially, and Chanel especially. There's been talk about him leaving. And Luke Canson as well, who played in that cup. It was good to see young Joel Linane get a run at cup in the centres as well late. He played well by all reports, a star in the Newcastle junior system, played with Fletcher Sharp. So we've got plenty coming through, but he was the guy who was supposed to be signed. And that big contract, Sam, wasn't even supposed to kick in until the start of next year for Luke. So it was disappointing that he didn't want to stay and try and fight for that number seven jersey. But Dragons were the only team calling with that sort of money. I heard the Bulldogs dropped out pretty early on in the piece with his sort of price for Luke. So I don't think it would affect the boys in that way, the way Tanner Boyd's been going. I think it could give him more confidence, Sam, that he should be saying, you're the guy. He's sort of a guy who's needed that confidence over the years. So I think they're sticking with what's worked well in one of the most historic starts in terms of promising signs for the Warriors in the last 30 years.
2: Speaking of the Dragons, where he will be next year, they are given not a snowball's hope in hell.

0: to attract the attention of some punters?
1: Yeah, they're paying $12, Sammy, and there's a 300,000
0: in a head-to-head contest. In a you can get better odds on the Warriors winning the grand final right now than the Dragons winning this one-off solid game.
1: And punters, they've seen that, Sam, $300,000 liability on them head-to-head, and they've backed the Warriors, they've backed the Dragons, sorry, to at the line to lose by 28 points, plus 28 and a half head start, so they can lose by 28 points and you get a return. That's taken 85% of the money. But here's one that you'll like, Sam, after your Jermaine Asako selection. Nathan Cleary player points in the game. They've backed him to score 30-plus points at $41, and that's gone into 31s. He scored 14 last week, but he's at $1.60 to score more than 14, $2 to score 16 or more. But he's a bit of money, 41s into 31s. If you think he can score one or two, they win by 50 or 60, and he converts 9 or 10 tries.
0: Let's. I mean, it's going to be a cricket score, and I'm talking like a solid opening partnership cricket score to this one as well. I can't imagine this going well for the Dragons. But Stranger Things, no, they haven't. No, actually, I was about to say Stranger Things, they haven't. If the Dragons beat the Panthers, this will be one of the strangest things I've ever seen. You'd need to put a Netflix doco on that one. But as we turn our attention back to the Warriors now, as we get closer to handing over to the SEN commentary team for your coverage of Warriors versus Broncos at Magic Round here on Sport Nation, I really can't leave an AKP try out of my multi. I think it's a must. You mentioned a great option for AKP and the Warriors to win at a couple of bucks. There was definitely one to pique the interest. As we've got to this stage, is there any further indication of where the money's coming, or has anything jumped out in the past hour, Blake?
1: Well, they've added Xavier Willison into the likes of the tackles market, and I've gone through when he plays more than 50 minutes or more, he's 39 tackles, 160 metres when he plays at prop or at lock. He's been sort of stuck out in the second row. You can see him on the screen. He was hating life out there last week against Manly. He's into playing prop today without Payne Haas. Pat Garrigan picks up the minutes and so does Xavier Willison. So I think you could add him into getting 30 plus tackles, that you can add that into a nice same game multi just to boost it up that extra 20-25%. He had 54 tackles when he played at lock 4 weeks ago, Sammy. He had 28 last week when he was stuck out on the edge, but I think he's the man you alluded to, one of the four players for the Broncos that could get involved and make things tough on the Warriors. So I think adding him for that tackles player is a really solid option. Last week they just didn't have that go forward with Ben Tolte. He needs to play off Xavier Willison, who can get going early. So I think that's the best thing that the Broncos have done in their team list. I think you can add him in there. And I don't mind Ali Liotolo. He likes Magic Round out on that right edge, and they've been decimated, the Broncos, so I think you could add him as well. So anything else apart from the left winger for the Warriors, Olafiana Camperera, that you like?
0: I tell you what, I do like the ideas of both centres. I like Pompey and Liotolo, and I'll tell you why. I think that the Broncos can get easily caught out on a short side, and the Warriors don't mind a shift of the ball as well. So I think some smart play of the the tackles landing in the right part of the game, getting caught on the short side where some of the extra help can't come through. I'm really interested to see how the Warriors tighten up their defence as well. They'll be tested by Reece Walsh, his ability to put himself in the right place and create the right kind of hesitation can really be dangerous in this. He's put on some wonderful try-scoring assists in the NRL so far this season. Haven't been a ton of highlights for the Broncos, but this will certainly be an option for him to stand up and be counted. I say look out for the centres to score. I really like both of them as options, and I like the concept as well of Jackson Ford making some serious meters. I think that he will be motivated to get back out there. Whether or not he's in the Origin side or not, this is an option for him to get in there and make sure that his name is up in lights. If he's not picked, people will go, why isn't he picked? Did you see what he did? And if he isn't picked, if he is picked, obviously great news. But again, if not, then also, at the sake of somebody ruled out for injury, he would be the first cab off the rank. So I think Jackson Ford might have something to prove on this occasion. Tanner Boyd, I think as well, the way that the Warriors can go second phase and sniping through the middle, I think they've got a bit of a lazy defensive line at times, the Broncos. So coming in through the centre, I can see Tanner Boyd scorching through. Imagine if he picks up a

0: try, and then we'll pick you up a fair few conversions as well if the Warriors can get on a roll. He is paying $2.05 to score 10-plus points and $2.90 if you want to nudge that out further to 12 points. So if you want to play it safe as well, I think Tanner Boyd to score 8-plus points at $1.52 isn't bad to help anchor a multi.
1: Yeah, halfbacks have had pretty good record at Suncorp for the Warriors, none more so in that famous game. James Maloney, I think he scored about 28 points in 2010. Lots of runaway tries. Sean Johnson's coming of age performance when he was a youngster. So I think Tanner Boyd, yeah, I like that $2.05. I like that double up to score 10 or more. I think they'll look to take the two when they're in front. A team who like to push ahead as goal kicking's improved this year, and he's been consistent. So I don't mind Tanner going back into Queensland. He was on the periphery of a potential Origin call-up, which goes to show, Sam, players from Australia, young players, they'll be wanting to come to the Warriors out of Sydney, can develop their career at the Warriors and see what happens from there, because all those Titans players, Aaron Clark included, they've just been totally different players since they've come over from the Titans.
0: Yeah, it's and the way that Andrew Webb's has turned a lot of careers around has been nothing short of phenomenal, actually. So the Knights game, if you were in on the Knights, 36-12 result is a damn fine win in the end over a Titan side that can put on some points, so that will be impressing many. Dominic Young backing himself a hat-trick as well. Greg Marzu back on the try-scoring list. Only one try. I guarantee some people got greedy, thought he was getting two or more, but after a 5-try blitz last week, but it wasn't to be on this occasion. So a good win there for the Knights, who continue to be a real threat coming up against these lower sides. Let's see how they go when they take on some of the big boys in the back end of the season. So as we're getting closer and closer to handing over to the SEN commentary team, Blake, your final favourite tip, where if you were going to play one bet, what would be your one bet to play?
1: First 8 minutes, no try, Sammy. I'll be watching behind the couch if the Warriors get on the early attack. But I think with Mitch Barnett in that starting side, they're really going to go

0: shaping up as far as your one bet. Your Ryan Punters, the last time we did this, Jermaine Asako was your man to score plenty of points, and he's gone on with the job since. They've got a good record when it comes to this.
1: I like the Boyd bet, and I also like AKP to score and Warriors to win. I think that if you think the Warriors can win, I think it's almost a lock for AKP to be one of those to cross, given how flimsy they've been out wide. So I think that those are the ones to go for. I think the Warriors get up in this one. Blake, your tip?
0: Yeah, Warriors to win, making it three in a row in magic round building towards the Dragons. I think they can get that improved record off the bye and let it continue.
1: Yeah, it's in a great spot. Not many players unavailable through injury as well, so getting closer and closer to what is the ideal team for the Warriors. Magic Round special, though. Looking forward to seeing what they can produce. Blake, always appreciate your time on the show, mate. Enjoy the game, I know you will, and keep your eyes out for anything live bets as well. Make sure you track along.
0: Thanks, Sammy, and always enjoy it. Nothing like a pre-game to the Warriors, especially at Suncorp Stadium. Looking forward to them getting back at home. There's a Warriors on the screen. Fans from Christchurch, they'll be there next month to spread the love down to that new stadium, which is sold out months before against the Cowboys. So it's all about the Warriors today, and hopefully I think most of the crowd, as you touched on at the top of the show, Sammy, they'll be all on the Warriors as well.
1: This has been the NRL pre-show. 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
4: Takes it acting hard, gives it to Reynolds. Reynolds at the back, Walsh, and coming in to make the tackle. Oh, yeah. But not
5: there, yeah.
4: And there's the first try. Hakes goes to the eastern side.
5: There you go.
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0: 10 games. My name is Jack Fulham. Alongside me this afternoon, 260 games for the Brisbane Broncos, and in stints with the Knights and the Dragons, you get a bona fide 300 game NRL legend, Andrew McCulloch. Good afternoon to you.
1: Yeah, good afternoon, Jack. Good afternoon, listeners. How good is this going to be? You know, close to probably the game of the round. The crowd is absolutely buzzing here, in particular the Wilds fans, as you would expect. They've come out in numbers. They've marched all the way up through Caxton Street. They've done a lot. I cannot wait for this. And look, there's plenty of storylines right across this game. Plenty of key matchups, which we'll touch on shortly. But boy, oh boy, the crowd's building up nicely. I cannot wait for this one.
0: And Andrew McCulloch, dressed this afternoon by Watch Your Team NRL Store, represent your team. Now let's have a look at some of the key matchups for Beefy's famous Aussie Pies award-winning quality. Plenty of players playing for origin spots on both sides of the ledger. But the halves battle will be a big one this afternoon with Adam Reynolds returning to the Broncos lineup.
1: Yeah, he will. Obviously, with Tanner Boyd, two guys probably the polar opposite sides of their, I guess, career, but look, it'll be key. But I'm going to go to the guys up front. Preston Ricky's got a huge job on his hands. Xavier Willison, another one who's probably been the form Bronco throughout the year. He played a number of positions as well as back row. They got their work cut out. James Fisher-Harris, the captain, alongside the, you'd assume, the New South Wales origin bound Mitch Barnett, soon to be a Bronco. Look, there's, cannot wait for this. That clash through the middle's going to be very

0: Yeah, Harris taking the first carry into the teeth of the defence. So Warriors 10 out. Taken into dummy half, Barnett. With an Origin jersey on the line this afternoon. Warriors 15 out. Player Tower with a carry. Tackle 3. Warriors come away to the right. They're up and over the 30. And a good starting defence for the Broncos. Tackle 4. They come back inside. And that's the last. Slow play the ball by the Warriors. And it'll be Harris Tevita putting up the kick to about the 30. Phil Coates gets his first touch at NRL level. Takes it and makes about 5 metres before he's met by Capewell and Leka Halasima as well. Reynolds into dummy half. Arthur's with the carry, moved into the centre position this afternoon. With Katoni Staggs out, Reynolds to Walsh. Walsh beating a couple, got a man on his outside, couldn't get it away, wasn't held in the tackle, kept going up and over halfway, and then was met in a big shot from Fisher Harris and Leia Tower. Broncos come away to the short side. A man had a run. Tackle 4. They go back inside, Carrigan. His first work of the afternoon. So tackle 5. They're just outside the 20. Broncos running to the Milton Road end. Reynolds kick to the wing of Coates. It's deep and it'll be caught in goal.
1: Yeah, got that one wrong there, Adam Reynolds. It was a great set for the Broncos. Rolling up the field inside their 10 as the Warriors make a quick tap. But it was a good set there from both sides. They just couldn't nail that kick from Adam Reynolds. And a 7 tackle set coming up now for the Warriors.
0: So Bertini Zalesniak gets into the action. Centre field. Almost to the 40. The Warriors. Boyd into dummy half. Comes to the right.
2: And a move!
0: And they're close to halfway. Tackle 3. They go down the short side again.
2: Help! Relief!
0: And Harris Tevita with the run there. Was pulled down by Ricky and Carrigan. Capewell a dummy half. They come across. They're centre field now. 35 away from home. It's been a good set by the Warriors. Tackle 4. A great run by Halasima. Still going. Aaron Clark, in fact. And Clark gets down to the 15. Tackle 5. They come away to the right. Harris Tevita. And now the pass out the back. It missed the centre there. And then Lofi Carparera was able to clean it up. But he put a foot into touch. And the Broncos get away with one. They had men out.
1: Yeah, he came down the left-hand side. The Warriors' first ball player there was Fisher Harris. A little tip on there. He dug into the line. Tevita Harris. It was a wayward pass. And as you said, Jack, Carparera's put his foot out on the line there. Look, a little bit rusty from both sides. But look, checking the replay there. Not sure if he did get his foot out, but nonetheless, no football. A little bit of a problem here at the moment. Everyone's standing around. Look, both sides are rolling up the field nicely. Plenty of momentum, getting over the advantage line, just executing the last couple of plays.
0: So the score's nil all for Plantation Homes, 1800-64-64-64. Broncos get it back underway. The Reynolds, a pass out to Carapani. Left side, Carapani, 10 in from touch. They play it back away to the right. Preston Rickey does some nice work. And here's Willison with his first carry of the afternoon. They're up and over the 40, the Broncos. Carrigan, it's a tough carry. Up over halfway. Pakes into dummy half. They come left. Here's Walsh. Oh, found a hole in the defence, Reece Walsh, but the tackle was good enough to dislodge the ball.
1: Yeah, still don't mind that, Jack. He's taken the line on there a couple of times. Yes, there's an error there, but it's lovely to see him, you know, take a one off the ruck, get him behind a couple of the attackers, the defenders, I should say, for the Warriors. Look, a little bit rusty from both sides, and it's probably been a bit like that, the whole sort of magic round in terms of the errors. So only a couple of minutes into this contest, and both sides coming up with some errors. Scrums in the middle of the field, 30 out for the Warriors.
0: We played 4 minutes on the Plantation Homes scoreboard, 1800-64-64-64 Plantation Homes, as the Warriors come away to the right. And they're almost at halfway. Tackle 2. There's Halasima playing the ball. Clark to Capewell. And Capewell is pulled down by Reynolds and Ricky.

0: Warriors come away to the left-hand side and then cutting back in board.
1: Jordan, let go!
0: They'll play it from the 30. Tackle four. Egan.
1: Pass you!
2: How are you, Jordan? That's great!
0: Tackle five. Egan comes away to the right. Boyd puts a little kick in over the top. Man could have been taken out in the chase. Carapani gathered in goal and was taken in a good tackle. That'll be a line dropout. It was Tane Tuipiki came up, put the pressure on.
3: Yeah, good work from Tanner Boyd there. A little bit of a difference there. Got right into the line. Dug in. Nice little kick over the top. Equally done by Carapani to get back there. As you said, Jack, Tuipiki cleans up nicely there. If you keep Adam in there, sorry, keep Reese in the in goal there. Is it looking probably potentially a short kick to Phil Coates out on the right hand side for the Brisbane Broncos? He goes short.
0: Short drop out to the wing of Coates. It's not going to go the 10. And the Warriors will have their best opportunity of the afternoon. Our unforced errors killing Brisbane at the moment.
3: Yeah, you're going to roll the dice here, the short one. You may as well. Look, there's no 2 points now as soon as it goes out the full. He'll play the ball only 10 metres in here, Pompey. But setting up to the middle of the field, expecting to come back to the left.
0: So Egan goes away to the right.
1: Move now! That's good touch.
0: So they're 10 out the Warriors. Egan into dummy half. And now Clark trying to get the offload away, but he was well held by Carrigan and Ricky. Walsh, in fact. So Clark plays the ball in front of the post. Wigan. Egan comes away to the left-hand side.
3: Oh,
0: Tanner
3: no.
0: Boyd. Well, what's happened here, Macca? Tanner Boyd, he's limping off.
3: Yeah, this is not good. As soon as something like that happens, I'm talking about no hit, he's suddenly just caught and started hobbling. It looks like his knee. This is not a good sign here for Warriors fan. And Tanner Boyd, who's been in absolutely outstanding form, just out of nothing, off the left foot, off the right.
0: Oh, that's...
3: He's done, mate, I don't want to go too early, but when that happens,

0: Well, you never want to see this because he's had such a great season. His second year after the Warriors, after crossing from the Gold Coast Titans.
1: Well, you know, the crazy thing is now, like, you think about Metcalf leaving. Like, he's come in, he's done such a good job that Metcalf is now leaving the club. You know, he signed with the Dragons. So he's done a tremendous job to come in, to be fair, a couple of years ago, I guess, the backup half for Chanel and Metcalf. Now he's been the prime ball player for the Warriors. And geez, I feel for the kid because he's worked so hard to get this opportunity. And looking at it right now, this is not good. This is not good at all.
0: The injury for Margeson and Margeson solicitors. 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So the score's nil all, and we've played 6.5 minutes at Suncorp Stadium. 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We're hard to beat with four massive new offers, and Tanner Boyd will come off the field under his own steam. And this is...
1: I tell you what, it's lucky for their... shouldn't say lucky, but for their reserves, Tamari Martin, he's a handy backup to have. Like, he's been at a few clubs. He's gone to a grand final with the Cowboys going back a number of years, 2017, I believe. So, handy replacement to come on. You feel for Tanner Boyd. Just hope it's not as worse of what it looked here. But going back to the footy, setting up here, 20 metres out, 10 metres out, 20 metres in from the sideline. Kirk Gable's got the ball to play it. He's thinking, setting up right to come back left for Pompey. They're going to identify Phil Coates out here in the right-hand side for the Broncos.
0: So the Warriors, they come right. And Barnett, taken down by Carrigan. Egan away to the left. They got men out the back here. Pereira couldn't hang on to it. Well,
1: I tell you what, I told you that straight set up right. You can tell, looking at Phil Coates in his debut there, just coming in a little bit short. Quick hands are on. If they could execute the pass, they're in for all manner as Carapani gets up close to the 30-metre line.
0: Carapani driven back by Egan and Fisher-Harris. Plays the ball just behind his 30-metre line. Phil Coates takes a carry out to the left-hand side. Pulled down. Tackle two. Broncos on their own 30. Pakes works it back inboard. And Shibasaki playing it. And Carrigan takes a hit up. Met heavily by Barnett. Pakes goes into dummy half. They come away to the right. Here's Willison. Couldn't beat the tackle of Egan. And now Reynolds, scooting away from dummy half, puts the kick down into the corner. Walsh chasing, and getting there first was Lofi Khan Pereira, close to the touchline, and he's been bundled into touch.
1: Silly there, both Jordan Ricci, Jesse Arthurs need to be better there. Great kick from Adam Reynolds, a lot better than obviously his first one. The dink in behind, runs on nice here at Suncorp. Khan Pereira's down inside his own 10-metre line. There's no need for the Broncos there to push him over the sideline. Finally had the Warriors coming out of trouble. A little bit of ill-discipline there from Jordan Ricci and Jesse Arthurs.
0: Well, the initial kick chase was good.
1: Yeah, just the initial kick chase. It was a push over the sideline. Like a leg up there for the Warriors, but a great kick from Adam Reynolds.
0: So the Warriors will play it just outside their own 20-metre line. Attacking the Caxton Street end of Suncorp in this first half. Broncos Radio for Plantation Homes. We're hard to beat with four massive new offers. Scored nil all. We've played 9.5 minutes in the first half as the Warriors come away to the left-hand side. And unable to get an offload away was Leah Tower. So they go the short side, left-hand side.
1: Good play. Really like that Leah Tower there, Jack. They dig into the third man and go back down the short side. Ezra Mann, Carapani, Gamet, Shibasaki have had their issues throughout the year on that left-hand side.
0: Barnett gets an offload away to Egan. Here's Tuipiki taking on the defence. Tuipiki almost busted through. They're on the 10-metre line now, the Warriors. Egan into dummy half. They come away to the short side. Loud Tower almost busted over and then lost the ball.
1: Yeah, didn't get onside there. Once again, doubling it up down that short side. Way Egan is such a crafty number nine. And as I said, they've got some issues on that defensive line, just not this year, but last year. Gemma Shibasaki, Ezra Mann, Carapani, doubling up down the short side. It was 4-on-3. It was great contact there, but not getting onside. Golden opportunity for the Warriors, considering where they started their set. Should have started their set, I should say.
0: So the Warriors, 10 out. They come across. Barnett will set it up. Center field. Taken in a three-man tackle. Egan at dummy half.

0: Harris charging into the defence. He gets to about 2 metres out. Plenty of time for the Warriors. Egan comes away to the right-hand side. And Halasima is going to be held up about a metre away. Warriors on the charge. Egan, short side, to a picky. They go out. And here's Watini Zalesniak. Dropped the ball, but it went back. To a picky there to clean it up. And Tua Peake has a little dart and he's pulled down 5 metres out. Warriors on the attack here. And Tua Peake has gone down and he looks to be in a bit of trouble as well. This could be another knee.
1: They're not sure on the contact there. He stepped off his left and then his right. Tua Peake, it's a great ball runner there for the Warriors. Just looking at Preston Rickey. Potential hip drop here. If I'm Preston Rickey, I reckon there's every chance there'll be a penalty, at least 10 in the bin here at the moment.
0: Oh, Preston Rickey, he's cop fines in his first two games for the Broncos. This could make a hat-trick. Tua Peake still on the ground and doesn't look to be in a great deal of comfort down there, and the Warriors on the charge.
1: Yeah, Ashley Klein there checking that at the moment.
0: So the injury update for Margeson, and Margeson solicitors are your trusted legal partners.
1: Yeah, maybe not. They're still checking it. Yeah, on report. So they get a penalty here once again. And Preston Rickey letting go of his legs and adding weight on the back just gives it away, obviously. Another opportunity here as the ball goes into a crowd once again. Add that to the tally. Setting up on the left-hand side here of the Brisbane Broncos defence, straight to the middle with Fisher Harris.
0: Fisher Harris. A nice charge. So they have it 8 metres away. Egan comes out, here's Barnett, turned back inside. That was a big shot from Carrigan over the top. Egan comes away to the right-hand side. Now they work it out to a picky, and the pass for Dylan Watini Zalesniak was too hot to handle.
1: Touch. But once again, they're fanning out, so they're starting in nice and tight, starting to

0: They start to fan out. And testing the Broncos on both edges here each time. And is it lucky there for the Broncos with the touch? They've got it for numbers here at the moment. Dal Martini is Asiak scores them every day of the week if that gets in his hands. Once again, building pressure here at the moment, the Warriors.
1: So it was the desperate touch from Karapani that ended up putting the ball out of play.
0: Yeah, we look at that split. There's 3-3 split, and they go to the right-hand side. Trying to get out Ezra Mamie in the tackle here.
1: So Warriors, 9 away, Egan away to the right. Taking on the line there. Was Tamari Martin on the field for Tanner Boyd. They come to the left. Egan to Barnett. And Barnett is taken down by Carrigan and Hunt. Centre field. They come left again. Fisher-Harris, short ball from Egan. He's pulled down 8 metres out. Tackle 4. Egan back away to the right. Putting his nose down, getting close to the line. It was Clark. Egan to Tamari Martin, then looped it over the top for Dallin. Dallin will score in the corner. 4-0 Warriors. Two slip going away to the right, and Dallin Martini's a Lesniak.
0: Yeah, but we'll just pull that back a little bit. Tamari Martin, great job there. The replacement half coming on for Tanner Boyd. Once again, setting up on the right-hand side of the post. Goes out the back. He's got no room. The edge defence of the Broncos shoot out. He lobs it over the top. And what he's done a thousand times before, DWZ gets in the corner with a spectacular try. And they needed to come up with some points, the Warriors, because they've had 70% of the possession at the moment. They've had all the attack. They've had all the ball. And that's just from some good football, some ill discipline from the Broncos, but they had to come up with points. It was great work, as I said, from the replacement half. Tamari Martin, well done.
1: So with Tanner Boyd off the field, Taintil Piki will take the kicking tee, and he'll have a shot from 22 metres out on the eastern touchline. So the Warriors 4-0 with the kick to come.
0: Yeah, it's just a flowing effect. You think about that nice kick from Adam Reynolds before. You know, in a touch, penalty, come out of their own end. A couple of taps, another six again, another penalty. Just compounding that, you know, the pressure from the Brisbane Broncos. And look, the Warriors will be well and truly up for this one this afternoon. How can you not? Beautiful on Sunday afternoon, packed crowd.
1: And that finish from Martini Zalesniak. It could be a contender for our player of the day, thanks to City Golf Club. A century in the making. To a picky. From the eastern touchline, he's made good contact with it, but pushed it away to the left-hand side. 4-0 Warriors. We've played 14 minutes at Suncorp Stadium. Magic round Sunday afternoon. It's a packed house. The Warriors fans are in full voice, and they've scored early, Macca.
0: Yeah, they really did. That was outstanding there, as I said, touching on the call. Some good football. They come up with a try. Well, again, what they've done so well this year is, after points, is completing their next set. They don't get flustered. They roll down the field. Webster's done an outstanding job with this team over the last couple of years, I should say, about how well they complete their sets. That's what's kept them in the game. And they got enough attacking flair. If they do that, they're really going to go really strong this year.
1: So Walsh to get us back underway for the Broncos. Kicks it down towards the Milton Road end, deep right into the corner. And taking the first hit up is Fisher-Harris, who gets out to the 10. Where he's met by Ricky and Arthurs. Capewell.

0: Egan out of dummy half to Tuopiki. He was taken by Carrigan and Willison.
1: Good run from Aaron Clark.
0: Now a strong run from Aaron Clark. Gained 10 to 15 metres on that one. Tackle 5. The kick from Harris Tevita goes high down towards Philip Coates, who takes it 15 out and then cuts back in on his

0: Towards the Milton Road end, coming in is Lofi Khan Pereiro, takes it on his chest and then darts back inboard, beat the tackle of Ricky, and then was taken high by Preston Ricky.
1: Yeah, I don't know, it was Xavier Wilson. Once again, a nice kick from Adam Reynolds. Khan Pereiro at the back, just giving a big yak up there. Wasn't much in it, but today's standards, that's a head high. Penalty coming out of their own end. Just can't mount any sort of pressure at the moment, the Brisbane Broncos.
0: I'll get the penalty count from you in a moment, Macca, but the Broncos, they've started ill-disciplined. So Warriors lead 4-0 on the Plantation Home scoreboard, 1800-64-64-64 Plantation Homes.
1: Yeah, they conceded three penalties at the moment with three errors. So
0: the offload from Fisher-Harris to Barnett. And Barnett is held over the halfway line. Egan into dummy half. Now Halasima and looking for the offload. Couldn't get it away. Egan, one of the short side. Tua Picky bursts through. It's taken by Carrigan and Mann, but a quick play of the ball as Egan goes to Clark. Clark, way to the right-hand side, and Capewell runs it into the teeth of Jordan Ricky and Adam Reynolds. Tackle five. Tamare Martin puts up the kick. It's deep in the in goal and taken in goal by Gemma Chibasaki. A Warriors player was taken out in the chase for the footy.
1: And yeah, once again, another penalty, I should say. Ill-discipline. Ezra Mann questioning the call. Taken off the runner. A little bit long there on the kick. Potential challenge coming up here. Well, Halmasino just ran into the back of him, but first glance, they're going to come up and take a look.
0: So definitely worth the captain's challenge here, because Ezra Manny was looking at the football and it turned to chase the football as well. Halasima coming through.
1: Let's have a look at the replay here on the big screen. He's got all eyes for the ball at the moment, Ezra Mann. Has he changed his direction of touch? But he looks in at the ball the whole time, so it's going to be a really tough one here for the video replay here to decide. And that's a perfect cue. Hell of a scene. Like, seriously, kicking him that often, you're bound to come up with points. Won't be the last time they put that kick on.
0: Well, is there enough evidence to overturn it? So here the bunker go through their deliberations. The score's 4-0 Warriors. The Plantation Home scoreboard. 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
1: Successful play there for the Reynolds. With the call coming up there.
0: So a clutch challenge for Adam Reynolds. And they needed to get some ball back, the Broncos.
1: Yeah, just looking at them at the moment. Not much energy here at the moment. The Warriors are ready to go. They need to come up with something. Build a little bit of pressure in this game as Carapani takes the tap.
0: The Broncos at the 30-metre line, tackle two. Tackle one, sorry. Walsh to Coates. He's had some nice moments early.
1: Yeah, he's done well, mate. He's had to get a ball in his hands nice and early as they go on the right-hand side. Jordan Ricky with not a bad run over the 40-metre line.
0: So Pakes into dummy half to Reynolds. They come short side. Reynolds had his pass touched away from the outstretched arms of Phil Coates, and it goes across the sideline. So the Broncos up and over halfway for one of the rare times in this first half. And they'll get another set.
1: Got to be careful there, Adam Reynolds. Khan Pereiro, well-known intercept. Step back a bit, James. Go back down this right-hand side. Phil Coates is open, but Khan Pereiro knocks it down.
0: So Pakes to Willison. And Willison gets close to the 40-metre line, driven back in the tackle by Clark. So Pakes, they come right to Carrigan. Charges, it gets close to the 30-metre line. Six again. Pakes to Reynolds, to Ricky. And Ricky's 25 out from home looking for an offload. Now held. Pakes goes back into dummy half. Broncos on the attack. 28 from home. Pakes comes left to Reynolds. Then back on the inside to Preston Ricky. Oh, Ricky plays it, 20 out. Pakes comes left to Reynolds, to Mam, to Walsh. Walsh out to Carapani. Carapani cuts back inboard. He's mown down 10 metres out by Watini Zalesniak. Oh, this is better from the Broncos. They come right.
1: Walsh
0: Reynolds
1: is down. Back play there, Jack.
0: Back inside to

0: Willison and Rhys Walsh. Wow. The Broncos can't afford another injury to him. Tackle four. Broncos come right. Little kick through by Reynolds. Chasing it there was Mam. And Mam can't beat the ball.
1: Yeah, seventh tackle again. Looking at the replay there. Barradine there checking on Rhys Walsh. Got the thumbs up. He's all good. But once again, yeah, seventh tackle set. Just a little bit too long there as Pompey gets up to the 30-metre line with a quick tap.
0: So Reynolds, he's been a little bit heavy on a couple of kicks this afternoon as the Warriors come left. Six again.
1: Here's Ramam in a little bit of trouble at the back too. He's getting some work done on for the Risen Broncos trainer. He's hobbling back to the defensive line. Did get a real good chance to see what actually happened there.
0: Ooh. It looks to be lower leg for Ezra. Could be an ankle. Perhaps as the Warriors have brought it up. Just outside there.
1: He's
0: 40 metre line.
1: Traffic going his way now. Here it comes.
0: And he's missed the most tackles in the NRL this year, Ezra Mann. As Clark plays it to Egan.
1: Oh, good play. Great tip on there. Aaron Clark for back to the middle once again.
0: Egan brings it back in board.
1: Jackson Ford's on the field with a nice soft line out to Wade Egan there.
0: Jackson Ford back on the field as they come left, the Warriors. They come right, in fact. Stepping in board is Halasima. Beat a couple, beat a third man, and then taken down. So Warriors away to the left-hand side. Kick in. Oh, Coates went up. Was challenged by Capewell. And then the Warriors claiming a try, but it's knocked on.
1: He's going to call try there. Double-checking what's actually happened there. The ball's come up. Peter Harris plays down for the Warriors. It wasn't the best kick once again. They've competed on the play, the knockback, and the man, Jackson Ford, has had an outstanding year. He's there to score the try. We're going to go back and have a look at that replay there. The ball goes up. His chase is there from everywhere. Davida Harris, who gets knocked there by Phil Coates. Not sure if he gets a hand to it or not. Jackson Ford gets the spoils, scores right underneath the sticks. I think it's off Phil Coates. This will be a try.
0: So Coates got up there high. It's definitely back off Coates. And Ford, the right man in the right spot at the right time.
1: And just trailing back three. He's just come on the field. He's had a hit up and offload. The ball went up. They didn't give up on the play. For all money, could have been a seven tackle set. If he didn't chase and compete on that, they don't get that try. The kick is only good as it's chased. Well done to the New Zealand Warriors coming up with points. And it's the flow-on effect, right? At the moment, getting down the end of the field.
0: Well, Ashley Klein is going to go upstairs. The bunker has seen something they don't like. So the score at the moment, Warriors 8-0 on the Plantation Home scoreboard. We're hard to beat with four massive new offers.
2: He runs an escort on Kurt
0: Haywell. Oh, we've got a potential escort here, Macca.
1: Double check what's actually happened there. Is it Rhys Walsh?
2: The ball then is not back by Haywell. And then another one from Chanel in the end goal. The initial retreat is the escort.
1: We've got no try coming up here.
0: Oh, that's a big let off for the Broncos.
1: Just trying to question what's happened. Might be New Zealand's ball still.
0: No try comes up.
1: Could be a penalty. Still a penalty. Yes. Still awarded towards the Warriors. Double check what the actual ruling there was. That Adam Reynolds questioning Ashley Klein.
0: Well, considering the amount of ball that they've had, the amount of possession, Broncos lucky to only be 4-0 down at the moment, Macca.
1: Yeah, exactly right.
0: So the penalty blown.
1: Wade Egan with the tap.
0: Egan takes the tap to Harris Tavita to Fisher Harris. Tackled 8 metres out. Warriors on the attack again. They lead 4-0. Tamari Martin back inside to Ford. And Ford is taken down 5 metres out. Egan into dummy half. Comes to the left-hand side. Damari Martin turning it back in board for Capewell. Capewell, 6 metres out from the line.
1: Oh, six again here coming up.
0: Another six again as Egan, the Warriors, Clark. They come right and well, Aaron Clark busts his way through for a try. Warriors 8-0 with a kick to come on the Plantation Home scoreboard. We're hard to beat with four massive new offers.

0: And Aaron Clark continues his outstanding season and busts over from close range.
1: Yeah, just going back way to Higgins, does a good job. Gets out nicely. Gets the A to B defender in. It's a great dummy. I think it's Jaden Hunt, Ezra Mann, falling for the dummy. One of the most improved players over the last couple of years, Aaron Clark. Yeah, Jaden Hunt falls for the dummy. Pat Carrigan can't make the tackle. I reckon the Gold Coast Titans let a good one go there, Jack. But look, outstanding form. Setting up once again. Camp down the Broncos end. Got the penalty. But once again, the execution, the craft from Wade Egan. Gets a couple interested. Isolates defenders. And Aaron Clark, who's done this a number amount of times throughout this sort of the last 18 months. Nice little show and go. Gets the 4 points.
0: So Tua Piggy from almost directly in front, 15 metres out. Should be no problem for him. He played 23 minutes. The Warriors 8-0 with the kick to make it 10-0. And this injury hit Broncos side, they are in trouble at the moment, Macca, as Tua Piggy adds the extras. Warriors lead 10-0 on the Plantation Home scoreboard. 1800-646-464 Plantation Homes. And that try could be a nominee for our Player of the Day for City Golf Club. A century in the making up there on the range in Toowoomba.
1: Yeah, but once again, the ill discipline. With a team like the Warriors, you don't give you any ball, don't give you any possession. You can't beat yourself. And they're doing that at the moment. Multiple errors, 7 tackle sets, penalties. And they're just too good. They're too consistent at the moment as Reece Walsh gets us back underway.
0: So Walsh down to the Milton Road end of Suncorp Stadium. It's taken by Khan Pereira. And now Fisher Harris charging up. 10 metres out. Capewell is a quick play. The ball from Fisher Harris. And Capewell pulled down by a couple. Ben Tulte onto the field. Preston Rickey off having a spell. Jackson Ford gets the Warriors up and over the 20. And Jackson Ford, he's having some hell of a year. Blues contender, he's 4th in post contact meters.
1: Oh, it could be a penalty coming out. Silly once again. Jordan Rickey, Wade Egan gets out. Wade Egan gets out, throws the dummy. Jordan Rickey comes up with a penalty. He's knocked, I think it's Tua Piggy off the ball. Didn't even obviously out of it in his hands. Conceding another penalty there. Good to see Wade Egan get out, test the markers. Another penalty coming out of their own end. This is just too easy for the Warriors at the moment.
0: I'll get the penalty count in a moment, Macca, but
1: 45,001, I reckon, at the moment. Jack, it's absolutely lopsided here at the moment.
0: They are dominating the penalty count. So from the restart, 40 out, the Warriors.
1: Attacking the line here, Jake. You think every moment, any minute, setting up through the middle of the field, they could go either way, left and right.
0: So playing the ball was Pompey.

0: 25 out, plays the ball. Egan into dummy half. They come right. And Jackson Ford, another carry for him. He's over the 20. Now 18 metres out, Egan left.
1: Oh,
0: and they're
1: Fisher
0: busting
1: Harris.
0: Through. It was Fisher Harris. He was looking for an offload. Had no one to give it to. Tackle for Egan. Comes right. Stepping back in ball.
1: Could be double Aaron Clark.
0: Ooh. Aaron Clark. And he's going to be held up. Well, he was came over the end goal, but was called held before he got there. So Aaron Clark will go back out to the 10 to play it on tackle 5. What's the play here, Macca?
1: Yeah, they're going to set up Carapani as your man.
0: Tamare Martin, the kick to the wing of Watini Zalesniak, who took it over the top of Carapani. And we've got an escort penalty, maybe. Oh, penalty Warriors. We'll see what that's for.
1: I'm not sure what that was for, but yeah, the kick across, 1-on-1.
0: Almost Dallas. AFL style, took it on the head of Carapani.
1: Great take. He's done that for a long period of time in his career. Him and Carapani got a good little battle going out there, but you should expect too. Phil Coates getting a little bit of traffic his way. There's Ashley Klein and Adam Reynolds having a little bit of a conversation in the middle of the field. It's slowing up play. It's probably a good thing here for the Broncos. They can catch their breath.
0: So Warriors lead 10-0. We've played 25 minutes, first half, Suncorp Stadium, Broncos Radio. The Plantation Homes were hard to beat with four massive new offers. And so the Warriors will kick it into touch. Another penalty. And they've got ball in close range now. So Egan comes away to Ford, who's tackled 10 metres out by Carrigan and Tulte. Ben Tulte onto the field for the Broncos. Egan comes right. It's a charging run from Alasima. Got close to the line. He's 2 metres out. Tackle 2. They come away to the left-hand side, the Warriors. They lead 10-0. Running towards the Caxton Street end of Suncorp. Egan, here's Fisher-Harris winding up. Comes out the back to Clark, who gave it to Ford, who's mown down a couple out from the line. Broncos holding up.
1: Here we go.
0: And another
1: 10 in the bin.
0: 10 in the bin. Ashley Klein has seen enough. And we're just waiting to see who it is. It's Pat Carrigan, I think, that might be going to the bin.
1: Yeah, Pat Carrigan there. Once again, Ashley Klein.
0: And the Warriors fans at the Caxton Street end could not be happier. Look at them. To a man, they are on their feet. As Pat Carrigan leaves the field, and the Broncos will have to do it for the next 10 minutes, one down. The Warriors 10-0 after 27 minutes at Suncorp, and well, justified, Macca.
1: Yeah, probably spot on. It's knock on it. Penalty once again handed in. And you're not sure here. Once again, the hand in there looking for shortcuts. Pat Carrigan's just gone off, followed by another penalty.
0: So Egan wanted to take the quick tap. Klein will make him come back.
1: Look, he can set up both sides here. Pat Carrigan, obviously, the lock through the middle. Going to be short through that middle. Every chance. Aaron Clark with a nice tip on here at the moment. Going back right to the Jackson Ford. They're coming back left.
0: So Ford, 8 metres out. The Warriors, they have been camped down at this Caxton Street end for what seems like an eternity. Egan from dummy half scoots over.

0: Quite a lot of first graders back row, so they're going to be keep going back down that side.
1: So Tuapiki from 15 metres out to add the extras. The Warriors have dominated this first half at Suncorp Stadium. This is Broncos Radio for Plantation Homes. As Tuapiki has knocked it through off the upright. So everything going the Warriors' way.

0: 8 minutes.
1: Yeah, well, you're talking about building pressure. 71% possession. About 15 minutes with ball in hand, the New Zealand Warriors. Compare that to 5 minutes with the Brisbane Broncos. You've nearly doubled running meters, every component of the attacking at the moment. That's built from being disciplined with the ball, getting out of their own end. But to be fair, the Broncos look a little bit frustrated from up here at the moment.
0: Well, it's a sellout Sunday afternoon crowd at Suncorp Stadium. The first game this afternoon, it was the Knights putting a shellacking on the Titans. As Reece Walsh gets us back underway, Warriors lead 16-0. And charging up is Fisher-Harris.
1: He's done well, Fisher-Harris, first 29 minutes of this game. They've had all the ball.
0: So Vasemu making the tackle. He's on the field. Oh, Warriors, they've been so good running it out of their own yardage. Egan comes left.
1: Oh.
0: And a charging run through.
1: Alan Messina there on that right-hand side for New Zealand. Warriors gets a quick play of the ball. Aaron Clark, that man once again over the advantage line off Wade Egan.
0: So Clark taken by Shibasaki and Hunt. They're 40 out as they come away to the right-hand side. And now they'll play it. Their own side of halfway. Last tackle. High kick from Harris to Vita. It goes down. Walsh camped under it. Here's Watini Zalesniak. Great take by Reece Walsh. Took it sitting on his backside. But did well enough to get the job done. 10 metres out from his own line. Mam to Carapani.
1: Absolutely sitting ducks here at the moment. Brisbane Broncos are all hunched behind the play the ball. Great line speed here from the New Zealand Warriors. Great contact there.
0: Here's Arthurs with a carry. And Arthurs dragged back by a couple. Capewell was in there. So was Fisher-Harris. Reynolds out of dummy half. Ricky charging up. Not much he can do. They've made just about 10 metres on this set. It's tackle four as Pakes goes for a little dart. Up and over the 20 now, five and last. Reynolds will go into dummy half. It'll be Walsh to kick it, and he just heaves it downfield. Here comes Martini Zalesniak to take it on his chest. 20 out, and then he charges well and truly up. Gets close to the 40, gets over the 40, Dallin. Running with vigour. And they'll be in great field position to start this set. The tackle two, played by Khan Pereira, Tamari Martin into dummy half. And they're up and over halfway already, the Warriors, and we're only at tackle three. By Morgan onto the field. Warriors 16-0 up. 30 metres out, Martin, they come away to the right. Oh, Harris to Vita, here's Watini to Zalesniak, up over the 20. Walsh came across, made the tackle, close to the sideline. Watini Zalesniak gets it back in board to Harris to Vita.
1: Oh, no,
0: they're
1: going
0: to come
1: troubled.
0: Away to the left.
1: Oh,
0: Palacima, that was a big hit. Fifth tackle, Egan, they come away to the right-hand side. Tamari Martin came out the back and he had to clean it up. He flicked it back in board, but Ezra Mann was there to clean it up, and the Broncos live to fight another day here. 16-0, a trail. We've got 8 minutes 40 left to play in the first half. Suncorp Stadium, this is Broncos Radio for Plantation Homes.
1: Yeah, looking at the outside backs, they're coming for some carries. The Broncos absolutely out on their feet. Make an interchange. Corey Pakes off, Benny Hunt on to the action.
0: Well, this makeshift forward pack has had to do a lot of defending in the first half.

So the Warriors. Harris to Vita in dummy half. And now Pompey with the carry. Gets over the 30. Now coming in, this is a great charge. Passing away from a couple. Just too picky. And now the quick play of the ball. Tamari Martin comes out to the right-hand side to Martini's Lesniak.

0: contention for an Origin jersey as well, Tanner Boyd. So the timing.
1: Yeah, but once again, just coming down this end, Kurt Cable getting to Jesse Arthurs and Ben Hunt here. Building possession once again.
0: Another man in Origin contention, Kurt Capewell, as the Warriors through Vimorga gets it to the 30. Tackle three. Egan in dummy half. They come right.
1: The charge to Aaron Clark, that man again.
0: He's been prolific in this first half. Egan comes left to Ford. Ford to Vimorga. Tackle on the 10-metre line by Ricky. Well, here they go, down the short side. Kick through by Tamara Martin. Capewell with the chase. Capewell scores for the Warriors.
1: Well done, Tamari Martin. Giving him a praise all this first half. Reserve half coming on. Digs into the line. Brings the defence up. He's had a little chat to the left edge back row there. Capewell saw Reece Walsh in the line. As soon as he knew that, he dribbled in behind, nice and straight, to allow his chase to get to there in time. Phil Coates did his best to try and stop the try, but well done. New Zealand Warriors have been playing some outstanding football in this first half.
0: The New Zealand Warriors 20-0 with a kick to come.

0: Warriors 22-0. 4 minutes 45 still to play in the first half of Plantation Homes. 1-800-646-464. Plantation Homes. And
1: yeah, well, just don't want to harp on it, but that's the nuts and bolts of the game. Like, if you cannot, hang on to the ball, two, not give away penalties, you're going to give yourself every opportunity. So the Warriors are just rolling out of their own end. They've got plenty of energy because they haven't had to defend. There's been a couple of seven tackle sets. There's a couple of penalties coming out of their own end. No wonder they're fatigued. And when you've got so many players out, you need to be at your best with those basic fundamentals. And they're just not doing that at the moment.
0: Well, who's going to be the spark plug for the Broncos to
1: I don't know. It could be anyone. I need someone. I need someone here at the moment.
0: As Walsh kicks off down to the Milton Road end. That's deep. And then coming right off the back fence was by Morga, who is hit hard 10 metres out.
1: Is that Palacina out there? The old Palacina with the headgear on.
0: So tackle two, way forward into the middle, taken by Hunt and Ricky. So 4 minutes out from half time. The Warriors, they've dominated this first half. They lead 22-0. And to the left, tackle four, Egan. And now a charging Aaron Clark has had an outstanding first half.
1: Great first half. They can't bring him down here at the moment. Little pocket rocket, good play of the ball.
0: Tackle five, Egan, to Harris, to Vita, who pumps it down to the wing of Coates, who takes it just outside the 20. Coates charges up over the 30. Where he's tackled by Capewell, and he'll play it to Adam Reynolds. Reynolds to Arthurs. They come left, the Broncos. Walsh to Carapani, and Carapani mowed down, but it's a high shot.
1: Yeah, they needed that desperately. Look at the Broncos forwards, Tolte, BJ Sermo out there. They needed something. Still yet to get back behind to play the ball.
0: Can they pinch some points before halftime?
1: They need something. First real opportunity inside the Broncos, the Warriors' 40-metre line.
0: So as Reynolds knocks this down over the 40. And Reynolds to Carrigan. Carrigan gets close to the 30 where he'll play the ball. Ben Hunt going into dummy half. Hunt comes right to Reynolds. Reynolds look back on his inside and then... Well, man was taken out without the football.
1: Yeah, very similar to a picky one there. Tolte back through the middle. Gets hit off the ball there. Back-to-back penalties here for the Broncos. See what sort of set they can come up with.
0: Adam Reynolds.
1: You think that set up left to come right to this Jordan Ricky side, but noted back roll compared to Jaden Hunt on the left-hand side. They take the quick tap through VJ Samu, hits it forward.
0: Do you like the matchup of Coates on Lofi Carr-Pereira on this right wing?
1: Yeah, it's a good contest there.
0: He's got good height about him as Mam left turns it back on the inside there to Hunt. Hunt gets close to the 10-metre line where he'll play the ball. Ben Hunt, his namesake, into dummy half. Mam away to the right to Reynolds to Walsh out the back, flicked on, and then taken in a massive shot. Well, the Broncos fans want 10 in the bin, but that was a massive tackle.
1: From a wing out there, just checking it. Jesse Arthurs was fine. Let's just play on. Look.
0: It was Lofi Carr-Pereira who came in and leveled Jesse Arthurs. Did it slip high, Macca? So we see in our replay, oh yeah, the arm coming up over the top.
1: Deserves to stay on the field. I believe, anyway, is Ashley Klein. Ashley Klein taking his time here to make a decision.
0: Oh, he's been a busy man in this first half, Ashley Klein. The Warriors 22-0. And Ashley Klein has summoned Lofi Carr-Pereira over for a chat. And this doesn't bode well for Lofi.
1: Does not deserve 10 at all for that.
0: He's on report and he is going for 10 in the bin.
1: Yeah, well, big moment here. Big moment. 2 minutes to go. Down a player. Oh, Pat Carrigan's back out in the field. Down a player. I still expect them to set up on that left-hand side to come back to Jordan Ricky, Jesse Arthurs, without Carr-Pereira there. You need Jordan Ricky running that lead line for Reece Walsh out the back once again.
0: So playing it on the 10-metre line. Hunt into dummy half. Comes left to Carrigan, to Reynolds, to Jaden Hunt.
1: Come back right.
0: Who gets just over the 10-metre line. Tackle two.

0: Hunt would come back right. And then bursting through the hole.
1: Oh.
0: Getting very close to the line.
1: Wade Egan's in a lot of trouble here.
0: It was HIA. And Wade Egan does not know which planet he's on at the moment. Well, he's got straight up to his feet. He's leaking from the nose.
1: Looks like he got the hip there.
0: Good run by Tolte.
1: Yeah, he's got the hip. He's got his head in the wrong position there. So that'll be down Wade Egan.
0: And the head hitting the turf heavily as well. So the Broncos with their best opportunity of the first half is Wade Egan. He wants to stay out there. He's tough as nails.
1: Play
0: Broncos.
1: On.
0: Here's Walsh. They come right. Over the top to Coates. Coates had to dive for the ball. It was out in front of him. And it bounced off his chest and the Warriors have come up with it. Now nothing going the Broncos' way. They lead. They trail 22-0. Minute 30 to play in the first half. As the Warriors bring it out. Here's Pompey. Taken in a tackle by Willison and Carrigan. Egan still out there as Dalawatini Zalesniak comes in off his wing, gets an offload away to Egan, to Ford out there on that left edge, and Ford was taken high, and that'll be penalty Warriors. Shibasaki, the man with the ill discipline, the tackle slipped high, and the Warriors will get out of their own yardage and can pretty much just run this one down to half time.
1: Yeah, well, every chance here for a field goal. They can get up the other end of the field. Still 50 seconds to go.
0: They're up over halfway now. And plays it. Here's Vimorga. Beat a couple of tackles. And then came back inside. And then going the other way was Reece Walsh, who pitched his pocket. Walsh out to Coates. Coates had to dive for it again. And then was taken as he tried.

0: seconds remaining this first half as Arthurs scoots out. Up over halfway now. Ben Hunt into dummy half. They'll come left, the Broncos. Hunt to Carrigan. Carrigan to Mam. Mam plays it to Willison. And Willison is tackled. 45 out. Walsh comes right. Tolte, Reynolds. They've got men out here. Ricky looking for a pass away. Ricky gets away from one and then puts a kick in down into the corner. And it's cleaned up by the Warriors. And that'll be halftime on Broncos Radio. A dominant first half from the New Zealand Warriors. They lead 22-0 at a packed out Suncorp Stadium. Penultimate game of Magic Round. Jack Fulham, Andrew McCulloch, your call team on this Sunday afternoon. We'll be back after a quick break to dissect all the first half action on Broncos Radio.
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0: this at Suncorp since Anthony Seibold was coach.
1: Yeah, I wasn't there for that, Joe. So I left before it hit. Shit hit the fan, so I was gone.
0: It's got the telltale signs.
1: Got an AC straight away. There's been no contact. He's limping straight away.
0: And he is on the floor in agony at the moment, Tanner Boyd. And this is, well, you never want to see this because he's had such a great season. His second year after the Warriors, after crossing from the Gold Coast Titans, Egan to Tamari Martin, then looped it over the top for Dallin. Dallin will score in the corner. 4-0 Warriors. Two slip going away to the right, and Dallin Martini's a Lesniak.
1: But just pull that back a little
0: bit. Coates went up, was challenged by Capewell, and then the Warriors claiming a try, but it's knocked on.

0: just waiting to see who it is. It's Pat Carrigan, I think, that might be going to the bin.
1: It's Pat Carrigan there once again, Ashley Klein.
0: And the Warriors fans at the Kingston Street end could not be happier. Look at them. To a man, they are on their feet. 8 metres out. The Warriors have been camped down at this Kingston Street end for what seems like an eternity. Egan from dummy half scoots over.
1: Yeah, way too simple.
0: Warriors 14-0 with a kick to come, and they are making it look easy at Magic Round. And here they go down the short side, kicked through by Tamare Martin. Capewell with the chase. Capewell scores for the Warriors.
1: Well done, Tamare Martin. Giving him a praise all this first half.
0: And Ashley Klein has summoned Lofie Camperera over for a chat, and this doesn't bode well for Lofie.
1: Does not deserve 10 at all for that.
0: He's on report and he's going for 10 in the bin. Welcome back to Broncos Radio. Jack Fulham alongside Andrew McCulloch. And this afternoon we address by What's Your Team at halftime. Penultimate game of Magic Round. It is the New Zealand Warriors holding a 22-0 lead over the Brisbane Broncos. A dominant first half from the Warriors, Andrew McCulloch.
1: Yeah, you're spot on there, mate. It was very dominant. End of that half, it's still 67% possession towards the Warriors. They just cannot, build any momentum into this game, the Broncos. Well, the areas, plenty of penalties given the Warriors the leg up just to get down the end of the field. And some of the stats you'll go through, 114 runs for the Warriors, only 50 for the Broncos. So they nearly doubled it, and obviously doubled the run meters as well. So no time with the ball. They're not letting any fatigue come into that game. You can sense why the scoreboard is the way it is.
0: Well, the story of that first half has been the Broncos' ill-discipline, giving away penalties at will. We saw Pat Carrigan go for 10 in the bin, and the Warriors just spent what seemed like an eternity camped down in their 20 at this Kingston Street end where they put on 4 tries to nothing.
1: Yeah, exactly right. The New Zealand faithful who are down that end would absolutely be loving that. Yeah, just a couple of tries there that Madge McGuire wouldn't be real happy with. He can understand it if they give away a couple, but the Wade Egan one, way too basic there. The show one way and come back. He'd be really disappointed in that. And look, it's not all bad too, because we've seen over the last couple of, 18 months, what Madge can do for this team at halftime. They can score points. Some of the games we've called throughout this period, quite ridiculous of some of the turnarounds that have happened, because they'll be pretty stern on them at halftime. If they want to get back in this game, they need to get through some sets. Sorry.
0: Player of the day so far for City Golf Club, a century in the making up there on the range in Toowoomba, one of the great golf destinations in southeast Queensland.
1: Yeah, player of the day was Dylan Lazeziak, in the corner there, the Tamare Martin, the lofter at the top, just come on the field. The numbers out wide, it was a really tough pass, but he executed it absolutely to perfection. He got a great try there for the Warriors. Look, there's been a host of players, but I really love that try.
0: Now, the I'm loving it moment for Maccas. What has been the I'm loving it moment? Never miss a moment of footy with McDelivery.
1: Oh, well, you just go through the Warriors. The amount of possession they've had, they're building into it. The defence is at 93% effectiveness, which means no one's missing any tackles. They only missed 9 at the moment. Everyone's doing their job properly. He's only had 5 errors compared to 10 penalties conceded for the Broncos. Look, they just don't give up. They don't let him up, I should say. And that's been Webster's, philosophy since he's got there.
0: And the Skyfleet Hino toughest of the day for Skyfleet Hino Trucks. I'm going to put in a nomination for Wade Egan. Collected the hip of Ben Talti with his face and was still out there.
1: Yeah, exactly right, mate. He's up there. But you're going to get past Aaron Clark. 1 try, 144 metres already, 1 line break. He's only had to make 15 tackles. But, hey, that's a good thing, not making all those tackles. So he's been absolutely outstanding. And he's a bit of that glue through the middle. He's that lock that can ball play out the back, test the line on a little show and dig, which he did. I'll look for him to continue that. But there's been a host of players, but I think he's been the standout.
0: Signed a 2-year extension a couple of weeks ago to keep him at the Warriors until the end of 2029. Now let's update the key matchups so far for Beefy's famous Aussie Pies. Award-winning quality. Some of our matchups, we talked about the halves battle earlier on. Unfortunately, that didn't come.

0: the fruition between Tanner Boyd and Adam Reynolds, because Tanner Boyd left the field early in that first half with, well, we don't want to speculate too much, but it has all the hallmarks of an ACL injury, which is crushing for Tanner Boyd, who has been in such great form this season for the Warriors. He's 8th in the league for try assists, he's 11th for line break assists. He's had a fantastic year, and unfortunate to see him limp off early in this one. But Adam Reynolds, how have you seen his game returning from a concussion last week?
1: Yeah, well, he hasn't had much opportunity, I suppose. A couple of kicks, one nice one, one seven tackle, which, you know, that can happen. Just hasn't had the time just yet to build into this game. But he's a classy player, as we all know, so hopefully he can return that around the second half. A couple of key matches I had up, the forward battle. And look at Preston Rickey. He's only had 7 metres to start that game. Preston Rickey's had one run for 7 metres. Compare that to James Fuster-Harris. 127 metres. So, look, bit of difference there. Yes, they haven't had the ball, but surely you can go looking for it. Help the blokes out wide.
0: Gear up for the return of Ampol's State of Origin with Game 1 descending on Sydney, kicking off at a Core Stadium Wednesday, 27th of May. Be there to experience Australia's greatest sporting rivalry live as the game's best players square off in the ultimate fight for state pride. Will the Blues avenge last year's home loss? Hope not. Or will the Maroons get another win in enemy territory? Secure your tickets today at nrl.com/tickets. Ampol's State of Origin, nothing like it. And there are a fair few contenders for Origin spots going around in this game. On the WAR side, you have Mitch Barnett, who started Game 1 last year before suffering an ACL injury. He's come back from that. He'll be in contention. Jackson Ford, who made an immediate impact when he came onto the ground this afternoon. Wade Egan in the conversation for New South Wales, and Kurt Catewell for the Maroons as well, as the newcomer from Game 3
1: there,
0: last
1: Jack.
0: Year.
1: Good shout there for a few of those players who need recognition for their efforts. You know, Jackson Ford in particular, where he's come from and where he is now, it's been quite the rise. Wade Egan's always been a

0: 12 to 24 hours.
1: Well, the official teams for game one will be dropped tomorrow. There is plenty of speculation swirling, and the biggest of that is that Broncos star fullback Reece Walsh will not be picked for game one, with Billy Slater opting for Hamiso Tabuai-Fido at the fullback spot.
0: I'm not too sure what's happened there or whatever, but that's fine. Billy, you got to back him. Queenslander, he understands it and what they need. Game one's just so crucial in the State of Origin scheme of things. Yeah. So, look, that'll be good, as you can tell, for the crowd. The Warriors are back on the field, led out by Aaron Clark. And what a first half he's had. Broncos, it'll be really interesting to see what they can toss up in this 40 minutes, because plenty of games we've called, I thought they were done for all money, and they've somehow dug themselves out. They need something, especially tonight. Down 22-0. Carl Pereira's still in the bin.
1: What do you think the address from Madge McGuire would have been at halftime? Would it be measured, or would it be a fire and brimstone?
0: I think it'd be pretty firm. Not over the top, but he's seen his team come back before, so can't go after too much, as the Warriors with Tua Pickie gets us back underway.
1: So Tua Pickie to kick us off. Down to the Milton Road end. And coming in was Walsh to take it on his chest. And now busting through.
2: Make a move!
1: Tackled on the 18 metres out. So the Broncos, they trail 22-0. Second half running towards the Caxton Street end as Reynolds comes away to the left-hand side. And now Tulte charging up and gets over the 30 before he's tackled by Tamare Martin and Leka Halasima. Carrigan carries it up and over the 40-yard line. So some positive signs early for the Broncos. Tackle four. And Walsh getting involved in the action now. A little jink and then into the line where he's tackled by Halasima and Aaron Clark. Hunt out of dummy half. Comes right. Tavar Semu, who's up and over halfway. Tackle five. Away to Reynolds. They're going to run it down the short side. There's had a man outside. Opted to come back in ball. Reynolds scores for the Broncos. What a start to the second half, Brisbane.
0: Well done.
1: 22-4 with a kick to come, Broncos.
0: Yeah, well done. Fifth and last. So Dallin Watini, Lesniak on the wing. Deep back deep. Goes to Adam Reynolds. He sees that. Gives a nice pass to Jordan Rickey. Sums it up nicely. Tip on Jesse Arthurs. I thought he blew it there for a minute.
3: Oh, he had
0: Bill Coates unmarked on the right-hand side. He cuts back in. Hits the right arm free.
1: What about the ball away from Jesse Arthurs and Reynolds? It was almost behind him, but good enough to hang on.
0: And what a hit back. This is exactly what they needed, the Brisbane Broncos.
1: And the little man wasn't going to be stopped 5 metres out from the line. What a start to the second half. So Reynolds to convert his own try from 15 metres out, almost directly in front, just the left-hand side of the uprights. Well, that's what they needed. And the Warriors still a man down for another 5 minutes with Lofie Carn-Pereira in the bin as Reynolds adds the extras, 22-6. Strike first in the second half on the Host Plus scoreboard. That's a plus, the official superannuation partner of the Brisbane Broncos, issued by Host Plus Pty Limited. 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
0: Yeah, it's going to sound silly, but they really needed to be the next ones to score. Momentum all with the Warriors. It's taking the crowd out of the occasion, just a touch at the moment. Really well done for the Brisbane Broncos to hit back first in that second half.

0: back into the first half as we wait for a tee to be run out. And what a conclusion to Magic Round we're seeing. Full house this afternoon. It's been a fantastic 3 days of football action. Well, 4 days if you go back to the Women's Origin on Thursday night. And the Warriors fans, I said it earlier, but I reckon one in three jerseys here.
1: That would have sold the most jerseys. It would be the most jerseys here by country mile. Which so they should. They're 7-2 to start the year, coming into Brisbane, which is like a second home.
0: Something we need for next year is a merch tally. Yeah. Who sells the most over the weekend? As Tua Pickie kicks it off, Walsh takes it on the 10-metre line and then charging up. That was a great hit up. And 15 out. The Broncos, tackle one, Reynolds into dummy half. Comes left to Ricky. And Ricky's taken by Clark and Egan. So they're up over the 20. Positive start to the second half, Broncos. They come left to Mann. And now Willison busting through.
1: Yeah, I like Willison out on this left edge here, replacing Jaden Hunt. I like that idea from Madge McGuire.
0: Here's Tolte. Good run. Close to halfway. Hunt into dummy half. Comes right to Carrigan. And Carrigan coming across to the right-hand side. Bounced off by Morgan.
1: Yeah, great set after points here, Jack. Over the 40-metre line for the New Zealand Warriors. Goes to Reece Walsh on the left-hand side. Kicks it up high.
0: That's a high ball from Walsh. Camped under it. He's to a pick.
1: Well, here we go.
0: Back. Play on.
1: Last. Why'd he run it? Give it.
0: Well, they thought it might have been a set restart. And it was Vasemu.
1: Oh, I needed to give that left-hand side. That was short.
0: Just decided to go down with the ship, and the Warriors get out of danger as Adam Pompey brings it up over the 10-metre. Warriors in their own half. Egan out of dummy half, comes right. Rotini Zalesniak off his wing to carry it up close to the 20. Warriors lead 22-6. We've played almost 4 minutes in this second half. Egan goes into dummy half. And now Aaron Clark, who had a barnstorming first half. More of the same to start the second. He gets to the 30. They come left to a picky. Goes for a charge now. Tackled well by Vasemu. Tackle five. Egan to Harris Tevita. Harris Tevita kicks it away down to the left-hand side. Camped under it was Coates, who did well enough. And he's tackled by a couple. 10 metres out by Morga there for the Warriors. Reynolds into dummy half. They come left to Walsh. Walsh got the offload to Shibasaki. Shibasaki had his pocket picked, and going over to score for the Warriors is Ali Laiatawa. And when you're chasing points, you can't afford to be doing that. So Reece Walsh with the speculative ball, and Ali Laiatawa said thank you very much and scored underneath the post. The Warriors 26-6 with a kick to come.
1: Yeah, the shift, and then not sure the offload there. He's under a lot of pressure there, Gamba Shibasaki. It just pops up. He wouldn't have scored an easier try than that. They're just coming out of trouble. They finally had some ascendancy in the game, and they give it away. And he'll convert that. He'll convert that. Go from there. But, well, you know, sort of not the football to build into it and how they do that. But looking at it, yeah, not respecting the football there. They had some momentum there. That's the frustrating thing. Look, happy to roll the dice, but at this time, it just wasn't the right time.
0: So the Warriors lead 26-6 on the Host Plus scoreboard. That's a plus. And they are dominant at the moment. And Tua Pickie from directly in front, 10 metres out, will nudge over the extras to make it 28-6. And the Warriors, they've travelled with their hordes from across the ditch. And their team are giving them something to celebrate at the moment as Tua Pickie adds the extras.
1: Yeah. 28-6. As I said, a little bit of momentum there taken away, zapped away really quickly.
0: So the Broncos, well, the only thing in their favour is that there is plenty of time left, Macca.
1: Well, they can score points, we know that. Look, let's 22 points. They'll be able to do that, the Brisbane Broncos.
0: So Reece Walsh to restart us. As the Warriors fans are still out of their seats. Deep ball from Walsh.

0: Walsh. And now Vi Morga.
1: Oh,
0: running off the back fence. And then was hit heavily by Ricky and Carrigan. Egan goes into dummy half to Capewell. And Capewell pushed back in the tackle by Willison. Get the legs bumping though. Down over the 10. Egan comes right to Clark. Clark taken by Semu. And Willison. Tackle 3. Egan comes away to the right to Egan, who gets up and over the 30.
1: Ooh, could have been an offload there, Jackson Ford.
0: Another 6 again. Egan left to Clark, who backs into the line before he's dragged down by Hunt and Tolte. Egan will come left again. Harris to Vida, and then back on the inside. Here's Halasima.
1: Oh, great trouble.
0: And kept going, played on, wasn't held. And now he's held by Hunt and Carrigan. Almost burst through there. Halasima. Warriors, they come right. Here's Vimoga looking for an offload. He's wrapped up. Tackle 3. Warriors over halfway now. Egan goes for a scoot out of dummy half. He's through. Got a man back on the inside. And running away to score under the post, Tamare Martin. Warriors making it look easy at Suncorp. 32-6 with a kick to come.
1: Yeah, that main man again, Wade Egan. It's a good play, the ball. Full of momentum through the ruck. The New Zealand Warriors, he gets out nicely. Couple of players there. Pat Carrigan's one. Tolte not back on side. Need to be better. That digs in and then goes a great pass for that man again, Tamari Martin. Tolte needs to be better there. What's he thinking?
0: Well, just open the turnstile for Wayne Egan to go straight through.
1: And just go there, Tamari Martin. Well done, backing up through the middle. Scores another try for New Zealand Warriors. Just the ruck speed's way too strong at the moment.

0: have another kick from directly in front. Tamare Martin scores his first of the season. We came on earlier in the match after Tanner Boyd left the field with a knee injury.
1: Soon to be 34-6, still half an hour to go here, Jack and listeners at home, because this could get out of hand real quickly.
0: Well, it's looking ugly. Over 45,000 in here at Suncorp. There's two a picky, nudges that one over. 34-6 on the Host Plus scoreboard. The superannuation partner of the Brisbane Broncos. 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And that could be Wade Egan, now the dummy half. That could be a Player of the Day nominee for City Golf Club. A century in the making. Don't think it's too long until the Broncos fans start a Mexican wave. That'll be the way.
1: The old Mexican wave. Oh, I don't know. New Zealand Warriors fans up and about.
0: What do they call it in Mexico, Macca? Is it just the wave?
1: Do they do it over there?
0: I don't know.
1: Throw tequila up. Therese Walsh gets us back underway once again. Mitch Barnett back on the field for the New Zealand Warriors.
0: Right off the back fence, Barnett. Charging run. Met heavily by Ricky and Carrigan. And Phil Coates as well, lending support. Egan at dummy half to Capewell. And brings it over the 10 to about 15 out. He's taken by Semu. Egan comes right to Vaimorgo, who's had some nice carries.
1: Yeah, he's done really well there.
0: With a big mud flap hanging off the back of him.
1: Yeah, he's pumped up. Great run here for Chanel.
0: They go for
1: Peter Harris.
0: On tackle four, Egan. Short ball to Tua Picky. Tua Picky wrapped up by Semu and Willison. Last tackle. Tamare Martin. High ball. Goes down to the 20. Walsh under it. Takes it on his chest. And now gets up and over the 30-metre line. Before he's tackled by Halasina. Ezra Mann out of dummy half. Carapani doing some work now. Gets close to the 40 on tackle two. Mann into dummy half. Lining up here for a carry is Preston Ricky back on the field. And Ricky tackled by Barnett and Egan. By Morgan in there as well. Hunt. They come left the Broncos. Here's Ricky. And Rookie hit heavily by Capewell and Ford. Strong tackle. Hunt comes back to the left. Here's Carrigan. He's up and over halfway. Across the 40 now, Carrigan. On tackle five, Reynolds. They come to the short side. High ball from Reynolds. Tua Picky coming on underneath it. Will take it uncontested. Took it falling back about 5 metres out from his own line. Cam Pereira back on the field. Broncos defence charging up. It was good work by Tolte and Hunt. Watini's a Lesniak. They're still inside their own 10 here, the Warriors. It's been a good start of the defensive set for the Broncos. Tamare Martin scooting out of dummy half and almost breaking through.
1: What a game he's having.
0: Well, hanging on by the fingertips was Carrigan. And now here's Pompey up and over half. Up and over the 30. They come right. Here's Martin, long kick. Carapani there to get back, took it on the 20 and comes charging up. Carapani, he gets past the 40. That was a vigorous tackle before he was met quite heavily. And we've got a Warrior down in back play. We'll check on that. Six again blown. Shibasaki to play it for Hunt. As they come right, Walsh doing some work. They're over halfway here, the Broncos. So Hunt into dummy half. They come left. Preston Ricky makes about 10 yards. Close to the 30. Tackle three. Reynolds. Hunt away to the right to Walsh. Walsh, speculative ball. Coates took it on his fingertips. Managed to stay inside the
1: Reynolds
0: field.
1: With the double.
0: The ball back in board. Reynolds reaches out for the line. I think he scored.
1: Where the footy there. Rhys Walsh with the cutout pass. Well done, Phil Coates.
0: Well, Phil Coates, he had to take it at full stretch. Did brilliantly to keep it in board.
1: And flick back in. The halfback trailing back to the middle. Good for the intercept once again. Carl Pereira flicked it back in. Everyone passed on everyone. Picked up by Adam Reynolds.
0: And those short little arms reaching out for the line. He just got there. 34-10 with a kick to come. Broncos, they're not dead yet.
1: Not dead yet. Well done. Backing up through the middle. Gets a four-pointer. Look.
0: Well, that was
1: there is time. There

0: time, but he couldn't be confident at the moment the way they're playing. 34-10 to kick to come. 27 minutes to go. So a couple of big plays.
1: So Reynolds, the skipper, has a double. And with 27 minutes still remaining in this one, Macca, there's time enough if they're good enough. So Reynolds, a couple in from touch, 25 out, strikes it low, and he's put it over. 34-12 on those plus scoreboard. That's a plus.
0: And they need to come up with something there, the Brisbane Broncos. Had a little opportunity there. Reece Walsh rolling the dice once again. Big cutout pass. Phil Coates did pretty well there, I think, to throw it back in before getting taken out over the sideline.
1: He hasn't been overawed, Phil Coates.
0: No, he's been
1: some
0: good,
1: nice
0: mate.
1: Moments.
0: Yeah. But not a bad drop, really, for that fifth, sixth string winger that's just come in as a 19-year-old kid.
1: From outside the top 30 as well.
0: Yeah.
2: Outside!
1: Now, such has been the extent of their injury crisis.
2: Outside!
1: So the Warriors get back underway. Kick down to the Milton Road end. And charging up here is Tolte. It's over the 10 and then driven back by a couple of Warriors. Pompey. And Watini Zalesniak. Ezra Mayer out of dummy half. Comes right.
2: Jackson moves.
1: Tackle two. They're just over the 10 here in their own half, the Broncos. As Hunt out of dummy half to Shibasaki. Center field. They're almost at the 20. Hunt comes right to Carrigan. Carrigan pokes his nose through and was dragged down by Capewell and Barnett. Hunt, way to the left-hand side. Here's Walsh looking for a 40-20. He's made good contact on it but gets a shocking bounce. It holds up near the 30 to a picky. Runs onto the ball. It sat up nicely for him and he beat a couple of tackles and gets back to the 40. He'll have a quick play of the ball. Tamari Martin comes left to Watini Zalesniak, who charges up, and they're almost at halfway on tackle to the Warriors. Tamari Martin and now Pompey. As they get close to the 40-metre line. They
0: Sam Healy on for the Warriors there, replace Wayne Egan, dummy half. Got to watch out for him for close to the line.
1: So Barnett plays it on the 30. Warriors come right. The little kick over the top from Tamari Martin. Carapani has to track it back into the end goal. Will he let it bounce? It bounces on. Well-judged Josiah Carapani.
0: Yeah, they needed that hands on hips at the moment for the Brisbane Broncos. Seven tackle set coming up.
1: They're from the 20, as you said, back at
0: 25 to go on this half. Need to be the next to score.
1: Oh, and driving defense from the Warriors. Klein called held. It was Coates that was driven back there as Walsh in the dummy half. Carapani with the carry. Gets close to the 30. Broncos trail 34-12.
0: Yeah, well, good run there, Xavier Willison. Diggs Bell on the line. They double it up with Ezra Mann down the short side. Finds a break.
1: Mann's broken through on the 30.
0: Great tackle.
1: Desperate defense from Tank to a picky. So the Broncos
0: six
1: are
0: again.
1: The 30. We've got a six again. They come right. Center field.
0: Orbix Tawo with the settler through the middle of the field on a 20-metre line. Middle of the field. He's got options left and right. Penny Hunt. Six again. He goes to Ezra Mann.
1: They come left. Here's Mann. Gets to the 10 and then smashed into the deck. Seamer and Tua Picky, strong defense. Hunt down the short side. Walsh bubbled it and then managed to regather just before he hit the deck. They're five out from home. Hunt into dummy half. He'll come right. Here's Mann, center field. Turns it back on the inside to Carrigan. Carrigan to about 5 metres out where he's met by Tamari Martin and Jackson Ford. Hunt back into dummy half. They come right. Out the back to Reynolds. Reynolds looking for a man inside and then decides to go himself. Oh. They're 3 metres out from the line on tackle for the Broncos. Hunt into dummy half. Little chip through for Walsh.
0: Oh.
1: Walsh bounced past him. And Tamari Martin there to pick it up. But that was clever stuff. And yeah. Reece Walsh came in like a fighter jet but just couldn't stick the landing.
0: Yeah, well done, Benny Hunt. Little play there. Two forwards here. Goes a nice little kick. Just rolls past Reece. He slips over.
1: Got a rotten bounce.
0: Rotten bounce. Tamari Martin's there to save the day. Yeah, some good little plays there for the Broncos, particularly on this left-hand edge.
1: Our line drop out Warriors. They go short. It's almost to the 20. And Carapani got up high but knocked it on.
0: Yeah, that's been the tale of the day.

0: pitch uncontested as well.
1: Yeah, we're building pressure. Relieved out of all their hard work. Simple drop out, needed to take that.
0: So the Warriors get a get out of jail free card on their 20.
1: Yeah, they're, once again, all the pressure released.
0: The Warriors, they lead 34-12 on the host plus scoreboard. That's a plus. And discover Karina Lee's club. Oh, the scrum on the

0: knock-on from Garapani from a head high from one of the Rickies. And just giving the leg up to the Warriors once again. Up to the 50-metre line straight away, Neil.
1: And the Broncos, despite being on the front foot for most of this second half,
0: well, find themselves now defending their nearly close to their own try line, surely.
1: Here's Healy into dummy half of the Warriors. Comes right to Barnett, centre field. Barnett tackled by Carrigan on the 30-yard line. Healy to the left. And here's Fisher-Harris cutting back in board. Preston Rickey and Carrigan with the tackle. And we've got another penalty.
0: Tell you what, they want to be careful again here, the Brisbane Broncos. Multiple penalties. Ashley Klein for all money. The next one or two, give one a go. They're every chance of going. Oh, I'm going to take the two.
1: The knock on and then two back-to-back penalties. And the Warriors pretty content to take the points here to extend the lead out to 36-12 as the final crowd flashes up on the scoreboard. 50,386 in the house this afternoon, Macca. What a magic round it's been. It always is good.
0: It's outstanding. 45,000 yesterday. People absolutely love it. It's just, you know, obviously the footy, but the amount of enjoyment they have, drinks, friends and family, food, fanland, it's all around, going up Caxton Street. It's just a great vibe. And it's just getting better and better, and it's super exciting. It's here to 2032.
1: Well, Chanel Harris-Tavita has assumed the kicking duties of Taintua Picky. It hasn't been bad with the boot this afternoon.
0: Just a little bit to the left upright, 25 out.
1: Harris-Tavita strikes it and likes it. 36-12. With 20 minutes still to play on the Ice Plus scoreboard, that's a plus. 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
0: Yeah, four converted tries now than needed within 20 minutes for the Brisbane Broncos.
1: One every 5 minutes.
0: We've seen something ridiculous before, but I don't know if they're playing as probably poorly as this in terms of discipline. They go back into some games with some good footy. It's hard to get a read on that tonight.
1: Well, they've got the bye coming up next week, the Brisbane Broncos, and it does not come at a better time. As Rhys Walsh kicks off down to the Caxton Street end, here's Fisher-Harris charging up, met by three Broncos, Tawa, Rickey and Carrigan. Healy into dummy half, comes right to Ford. Hasn't Jackson Ford been good since he came on 20 minutes?
0: Great into replacement for Fisher-Harris and Barnett, all there out there at once.
1: Halasima with a charge out to the 20-metre line. Tackle three. Healy comes left to Barnett. Barnett in a three-man tackle. Healy from dummy half to Tuapiki. Tuapiki goes close to the 40-yard line. Healy left to Harris-Tavita, who rams this one downfield. To the 20, here's Walsh, who took it on the chest and then runs out, tries to take on the line. And he's mown down at the 20. Ezra Mam into dummy half to Carapani, who cut back inboard but lost his footing. Centre field, tackle two for the Broncos. They're 25 out. A good charge up there to Carapani, who's done good work. So Mam away to the right, Xavier Willison. Haven't called Willison much this afternoon.
0: Yeah, he just had that left-hand edge. He's made the change with Jaden Hunt out there and Jordan Rickey the opposite. Back rows, they got to shift to that side. I just spoke about Rhys Walsh.
1: Come right, here's Philip Coates into space over halfway. Cuts back in board, beats a couple of tackles, and he's dragged down 35 from home. Reynolds into dummy half. They come left. Here's Walsh taking on the line, coming left, and now the kick through. Carapani steaming across. Carapani gathers. Did he get it down? I don't think so. Brilliant effort. Josiah Carapani will go upstairs and have a look. Rhys Walsh.
0: What a kick. Wow. Rolled the dice once again.
1: Had to put it on a dime, and he did. This is close, and Rhys Walsh was hit by Barnett almost simultaneously to him kicking it, but it was a little bit high.

0: So Barnett could be in trouble here. Carapani.
1: What about the bounce?
0: It was a perfect bounce. Carapani gathered inside. Bertini Zalesniak coming across as we look on the replay.
1: Bounced it. He bounced it.
0: Maintained contact with it.
1: He had it in his hands. He had it, his feet were in. Did tremendously well to keep him up. You got any sort of force on that ball as it hits the ground.
0: We've got this reverse angle.
1: No, he's dropped that. Yeah. Jeez.
0: Didn't have control of it on the way down. Now, an outstanding effort from both Walsh and Carapani. The kick was fantastic. The gather from Carapani got the perfect bounce and being able to tiptoe that sideline and keep it in bounds. But the finish...
1: He did all the hard work too. It's just the last bit. We come back and check the head-eye contact with Reece Walsh back through the middle.
0: They are having another look at this grounding here. So we've got another angle on it, the super slow-mo.
1: Oh, I believe he's bounced it.
0: In the lead-up, Reece Walsh, he was taken high by Mitch Barnett. Decision pending up on the board. We've got no try. You're spot on the money there, Macca. Not through lack of trying, though. And the Warriors are going to come up with the football, so no penalty on Mitch Barnett either, which I thought with the hit on Reece Walsh as he kicked it, it was high.
1: See, so if he's been hit high, they're looking to put Reece out. Isn't that high contact? Understand what Ashley Klein's talking about here. He's making Reece Walsh go off, but isn't there contact being made?
0: Well, if he's going off for a HIA, it has to be head-high contact. How can you not blow a penalty? Well, a peculiar piece of refereeing by Ashley Klein.
1: Yeah, he's got that one wrong, Ash. How does he get a head contact?
0: Reece Walsh is bemused as he goes off the field.
1: Andrew Mann's going back to fullback.
0: Wow. That is peculiar indeed and will no doubt warrant some form of explanation throughout the week. Warriors have it. They're over the 30, close to the 40. That was a good charging run there. It was...
1: Oh, Jordan Ricky.
0: Up and over halfway. Here's Healy. Beating a couple of tackles. Had no support. Got close to the 20 before he was eventually dragged down. Warriors, they come right. Harris Tavita. Here's Tamare Martin. Halasima takes on the line. He gets close to the 10. Almost busts through Leka Halasima. Warriors, Tua Picky to the short side. Tamare Martin close to the line. And then he's held on the last. So Warriors, 5 metres out.

0: who's over the 40, and it'll be a penalty. It's Ashley Klein done here. It was against Halasima. Time is off now.
1: Little text here from 021. Klein is a cheap.
0: Well,
1: the game in another one from Matt. The game is becoming unwatchable when the bloke in the middle controls possession.

0: upstairs. Potential strip on Halasima. Carapani lost the ball in the tackle.
1: Seems to be a lot of standing around in this game here this afternoon. A lot of waiting.
0: The good thing is the players have got plenty of rest.
1: Yeah, well, it just seems to be a lot of waiting around for decisions to be made here.
0: The penalty goes the way of the Broncos. They kick it down to the 30. As Country Roads rings out across Suncorp Stadium. Tawa with the carry. It's over the 30. They're in good field position here, the Broncos. Pakes back on the field into dummy half. They come right where Reynolds gets it to Preston Rickey. And Rickey can't make too much yardage there as he's tackled by Ford and Capewell. And he was slung to the ground after he played the ball, Preston Rickey. So another penalty goes away of the Broncos. They take a quick tap through Pakes. He goes to Rickey, who gets over the 10. 10 metres out the Broncos on tackle two. They come right, left, Tawa, taken by Ford and Healy. Now way to the right-hand side. Rickey got the ball from Reynolds and then was taken. And a nice shot from Capewell. Barnett there to lend support. Pakes comes left to Reynolds, to Mam, and then charging onto it was Willison, who got close to the line, tackled 3 metres out by Tamare Martin. They're going to come left again. Here's Mam stepping off his left and then trying to look back inboard and was dragged down by Ford. So they're five in from touch. Caxton Street end, 8 metres out. Pakes plays it. They come right to Reynolds, who chips the kick out, looking for Rickey, who didn't end up going after it. And a great take there by the Warriors. It was Chanel Harris-Tevito who came down with it.
1: Yeah, good take from Harris there. He's come on. He's had a good game out there. Great kick from Reynolds under a little bit of pressure there. Just coming out of the backfield here. The Warriors are a little bit bunchier at the moment.
0: Warriors lead run 36-12.
1: Great run.
0: 14 and a half minutes to play at Suncorp Stadium. On the Host Plus scoreboard, that's a plus. And Carina Leagues Club, make your day at Carina Leagues Club. So Barnett to play it. He'll end the dummy half. They come right to Tamare Martin. And now Pompey stepping back inboard. Last tackle, Healy. And now Harris Tevita drives this one downfield. High ball, Mam. Back there at fullback. Stood under it. Took it on the 20 and then charged up. Got up and over to about 35. Before Dallin Watini, Zalesniak eventually got him. Broncos, they come right. Carapani steps off his left. It's close to halfway. Hunt, the dummy half. They go right. Phil Coates in off his wing. It's up and over halfway. And tackle three now. Broncos come left. Carrigan beating a couple of tackles. Over the 40. Broncos have it. Center field. Pate, the dummy half to Hunt. They go on the short side and then a lifting tackle. Driven into the turf by Pompey and Fisher Harris. That was Willison who got lifted up. Reynolds, the high ball. It'll drop about 10 metres out.
1: Oh, play on.
0: Allowed to bounce by the Warriors. Tuipiki gets back there to clean it up in the end goal, but it'll be a line drop out.
1: Yeah, next best result there. Reynolds with a similar kick from the fall. Hits the ground. Tuipiki has every opportunity to get it. Get back in the end goal and driven back by Jordan Rickey there. Look, every money's going short. Back to this right-hand side towards Carapani.
0: With 12 and a half minutes left to travel at Suncorp Stadium, this is Broncos Radio for Carina Leagues Club. Make your day at Carina Leagues Club. They go the short
1: half. Well, they've got it back. Here we go.
0: Broncos have come up with it. Willison.
1: 12 minutes to go. They need this. This needs to be it.
0: Five in from touch. Carapani comes right. Almost centre field now. Pakes into dummy half. They're five out from home, the Broncos. Pakes comes right to Carrigan, to Reynolds. Reynolds to Arthurs. And then jamming up in defence. That was good work. There by Khan Pereira. And Harris Tevita as well. Broncos back to the left. Reynolds to Rickey. And Rickey gets over the 10-metre line. Centre field. Tackle four. Broncos come left. Reynolds out the back to Hart. Hart floats it over the top. Intercepted by Tini Zalesniak, who

0: Martini Zalesniak. He doesn't look confident. His teammates run to celebrate with him. We might go upstairs here. It's been blown a try. But what a chase by Ezra Mann. I think Dallin might have got there, but it's going to be close. We'll have to check it. The loop all over the top.
1: Benny Hunt dug into the line. A couple of passes like that from a few players in the Brisbane Broncos today. Finally successful. And Dallin, does he get that down? Great chase from Ezra Mann.
0: Well, Dallin had about a 30-metre head start on Ezra
1: Mann. I think he slowed down, or what did he do?
0: He was on the treadmill late. He was out of gas. As we see on the replay, screen, he grounds
1: it. Period effort from Ezra Mann.
0: Gets it down. And might have needed CPR at the end goal there. Dallin Martini-Zalesniak. The tank completely out of gas, but the Warriors, they score. They lead 40-12 with 10.5 minutes to play.
1: Blue Webster double-checking. He got that down. He was up and about in the box. Riding him home like a horse. 10 minutes to go, 40-12. Well done, New Zealand Warriors. He's done that a mountain of times throughout his career. I give praise a little bit to Ezra Mann too on that chase. That was a fair effort.
0: And with the game already pretty much gone, that's what you want to see out of Ezra. So 40-12 with a kick to come on the Host Plus scoreboard. And that could be a contender for our player of the day, thanks to City Golf Club, a century in the making. No need for the score review for Imar, your trusted tradies insurance. 1-3 Imar. So, Macca, you'll be looking after all the categories post-game. We'll need to select our toughest of the day and our player of the day. The toughest of the day, the Skyfleet Hino Trucks. As Tua Piki puts it over from the sideline. 42-12, the Warriors. What a trip to Magic Round it's been. It was Chanel Harris-Tavita with the kick.
1: Yeah, well, he's had a great game. I think a few of those halves without Tanner Boyd, they've done a tremendous job. And nothing knock on Tanner, but they haven't missed a beat, these guys, when they've come on. So, fair performance from them. Without Tanner as well, though, Carl Perrell, let's not forget, he spent 10 minutes in the bin as well. Now, to keep the Broncos to 12 at the moment, it's a fair job, to be fair. They've still got Reese, still got Adam, still got Benny Hunt. Now, a few players are, yes, they're missing 13, but look, the only players out there.
0: Reece Walsh still off with the HIA as we get this one back underway. And storming into the line now. Was now Barnett up over the 20. Taken by Carrigan and Hakes and Tawa down low. Healy into dummy half. Wearing some bandaging around the head now. As Aaron Clark gets close to the 40. Did he get an offload away? Preston Rickey dived on it. The Broncos have it back. No alert play there by Preston Rickey. Clark got the offload away, but it bobbled in front of Rickey and he was quick enough to dive on it. So the Broncos will come right. Hakes into dummy half. Here's Tawa with the hit up. He gets close to the 20, where he's taken by Barnett. Hakes looks right to Rickey. Rickey charging up towards the 10-metre line, looking for an offload. Can't get that arm free to get it away. They're on the 10-metre line now, the Broncos. Fourth tackle. They come left. Here's Carrigan. Carrigan to Hunt out the back, and then a short ball to Willison. Storming close to the line, but it was a good tackle by Ford. A tackle five, Hakes goes to Carrigan. Carrigan forced to kick it. It's a nice little kick over the top, but it was a brilliant take there, and in open field is Adam Pompey.
1: Yeah, a little bit indecisive there. Not sure what Carrigan's doing, fifth and last, but it was a great kick, as you said, Jack. He did well to dink it up. His second thought, he didn't know what he was doing with it.
0: Well, Pat might have a career as a halfback.
1: Nah, he's done. I think he was a bit worried when he first got that. There's Tua Piki with a nice run in the centre of the field.
0: So the Warriors, 30 out. Healy goes to Barnett. Barnett charging up to the 40. Really come into the game in the second half, Mitch Barnett.
1: Yeah.
0: As Healy comes right out of dummy half. Fisher Harris close to halfway. Tackle five. Harris plays it to Healy. And then the kick up from Harris to Vita. Down inside the 10. Mann takes it. He comes back running across field. Now gets over the 10 before he's taken by the Warriors. Warriors leading 42-12 with 7 3/4 minutes left to play. The Magic Round on the Host Plus scoreboard.

0: Port host plus, that's a plus. So tackle three. And the Warriors muscling up in defence. Broncos just over the 20. Jackson Ford, he's got through a mountain of work in the second.
1: Yeah, he's done well, mate. He's so consistent there. As Xavier Willison with another hit up.
0: If you're Laurie Daly, you're picking Jackson Ford.
1: No, I don't think so. No. That's not a knock. There's just so many back rowers there, you're thinking middle forwards for New South Wales.
0: I'll tackle four, the Broncos come right to Carrigan. Centre field, last tackle. Pakes into dummy half. Comes right to Reynolds. Reynolds keeps it low. It took a deflection off Capewell and then bobbles down to the 30-metre line where Tua Picky picked it up and decides to go for a charge. Good tackle by Orblix Tawa around the legs. They're 35 from home. So Harris DeVita out of dummy half. Capewell taking the line on. He's tackled now. They're at the 40, the Warriors. Centre of Suncorp Stadium. Harris DeVita out of dummy half. And now Leah Tower with the charge. Close to halfway. Here they come right. Vimorga. Good carry. And they're over halfway now. Healy into dummy half. And scoots out of dummy half. Healy almost broke through. He's done that a couple times now. Plays the ball on tackle five. Clark to Tamare Martin, who hoists the kick high. Really deep. Ezra Mann went up and got it, couldn't complete it. And then it's cleaned up at ground level. Might have been a knock on from the Broncos.
1: Yeah, once again, Sim Healy getting out nicely from dummy half. The marker's not square there for the Brisbane Broncos. He gets out, tested the A defender, the first marker there next to the markers, gets in behind him. Quick play the ball. They get on the back of that. Just have a look through the replay there. Pompey gets a hand to it.
0: So, throwing up the captain's challenge just for some more jeopardy.
1: Just for giggles, you know. 5 minutes to go down, 42-12, the Brisbane Broncos.
0: For IMAR, the trusted tradies insurance, called 13IMAR.
1: Looks like Pompey's left hand touches the ball there through the air.
0: Well, this will be a good challenge for the Broncos. Too little, too late, of course.
1: Just double checking that, yeah, Broncos ball.
0: 6 minutes left to travel at Suncorp Stadium. Warriors 42-12 lead over the Brisbane Broncos. Earlier today was the Newcastle Knights continuing their fantastic season with a win over the Gold Coast Titans. One game to follow us on SENQ. That'll be the Panthers up against the Lowly Dragons. First plays last.
1: Fair call for the boys.
0: That's easy feed for the Panthers.
1: Look forward to that one. Look, if it starts raining, who knows? Getting messy, but this game's all but over.
0: So the Broncos out of their own end.
1: As you said earlier, Jack, this bye can't come at a better time for the Broncos. They're absolutely wounded at the moment. Even the players out there that are playing on as they shift to the left.
0: They look a tired team.
1: Yeah. Well, they're just playing. Some of them playing above what they were originally going to be playing, you know what I mean? So
0: Walsh is back on the field. The kick down looking for the 40-20. They don't get the bounce. Tua Picky there to clean it up and then charging back. It's a good run by Tua Picky. Hasn't he been great for the Warriors in the 7 games that he's played? Charles Nickel-Klokstad missing a lot of footy this year.
1: Yeah, good looking to have another hit up now. Only a smaller body, but he plays above his weight. Gets him behind the ruck there. Has a hit up. Helps his forwards out.
0: Harris DeVita in a dummy half. Here's Capewell. They come left to Warriors, and Capewell dragged down just before he
1: surrenders to that. The boys have had enough. 4 minutes to go.

0: to get through the rest of the game and have a break.
1: No hero. The Warriors ride through Valmorga to Tuapiki to Dallin Watini. Zalesniak who cuts back in board. They're at the 30-metre line. Last tackle. A tower in the dummy half. Here's Harris Tavita who will put this one high into the night sky here at Suncorp Stadium. Walsh is back on the field. Took it at its highest point. That was well done. And now held on the 10-metre line.
0: The game's sort of flattened out now. 4 minutes to go.
1: Good to see Reece past his HIA.
0: He's back now, but look, really good, strong performance from the New Zealand Warriors today. Start to finish. They equal first places at the moment. Obviously sitting behind the Penrith Panthers, their game still to come. But strong performance there from Andrew Webster and his team.
1: So we've still got 3.5 minutes to roll as we will be joined by our New South Wales audiences in a moment. So if you hear some music, that'll be New South Wales joining us as Reece Walsh has turned it over. Ford played on before he was tackled by Carapani.
0: Be careful here, the Brisbane Broncos. This doesn't hit 50.
1: We can't win the premiership after having
0: exactly
1: a 50
0: right. So
1: drops,
0: three,
1: you.
0: Three to go.
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1: Welcome to our audiences listening around Australia on SEN 1170 or wherever you are in the country. This is the last couple of minutes of Broncos Radio as the Brisbane Broncos.
0: Oh, here we go.
1: The Warriors,
0: again.
1: The Warriors come away to the left-hand side and they've put down a certain try. It was Lofi Carr-Pereira went through his hands. Had a mixed bag today, Lofi Carr-Pereira. We welcome all our listeners around the country who will be joining us for the Penrith Panthers and the St. George Illawarra Dragons to close out Magic Round. In this game, the Warriors lead 42-12 over the Brisbane Broncos.
0: Oh, he had that. Carr-Pereira, the speed he has, he's in for all money there if he catches that. Saw the line. He's looking at the line rather than the ball. Little missed opportunity there, but 2 minutes to go. The crowd's up about. Sweet Caroline. 42-12 to the Warriors over the Brisbane Broncos here. A dominant display.
1: Over 50,000 in the house this afternoon. Day three of Magic Round, and it has delivered. Earlier today, the Newcastle Knights beating the Gold Coast Titans to continue their hot start to season 2026. In this one, the Brisbane Broncos have been outplayed pretty much from go to woe as we count down the last 2 minutes here. And Broncos, they get close to the 40. As they come right through Reynolds, Jenking, and now the pass over the top, intercepted by the Warriors, but it was knocked forward before Chanel Harris-Tavita took off with it. There will be a scrum on the 40-metre line for the Brisbane Broncos.
0: Yeah, it's all but done and dusted now. A minute to go. Everyone's just waiting to sort of finish this game up, wrap it up, get to the main event next that's coming up. Penrith Panthers and the St. George Illawarra Dragons.
1: Mark Raybrook, Corey Parker and Jared Croker, your call team for that. They'll just do a nice little handover to the boys. They're lurking up the back here. Beautiful vantage point here at Magic Round for all the action across the weekend on SEN League. Broncos, they come left. They're close to halfway. Ben Hunt goes into dummy half. He's right to Willison, who gets up and up.

0: Reynolds is dragged down just inside the 40. On tackle four now is Hunt to Walsh. Walsh back in board to Tawa, who was met heavily but got away from the contact. Albrecht Tawa keeps on trucking.
1: No, BJ Semu there, mate. BJ Semu with a nice run. Slow play the ball.
0: So Hunt, he comes left, and then Walsh trying to put on a little kick.
1: He's knocked it on again. Yeah, hasn't had one of his good games here, Reece. I don't know why he's blown up with the referee.
0: The ball didn't even reach the boot. And 10 seconds to go. That'll be it. All bar the shouting now as the Warriors move to 8 wins, 2 losses in season 2026. They are flying high at the business end of the ladder.
1: The Warriors, a little bit, yeah, the people's coming on, but he's called the penalty here. Still standing around. Don't know why the...
2: What do they call that?
1: It's on the field at the moment.
2: The scooter
0: the Segway.
1: The
0: Segway cameraman, he's got involved. There's still 3 seconds left on the clock. The players are
1: telling
0: just,
1: him to get him off.
0: The players are just standing around going like, can we just end this? There's a Bronco down in back play. Flick up the binoculars.
1: BJ Semu's when he made that break.
0: In a lot of trouble. And the Brisbane Broncos, they get to rest and reload next week with a bye.
1: And it's coming a good time for them. They're absolutely
0: they're cooked.
1: Wounded, yeah, cooked, wounded, whatever you want to call it.
0: Warriors 42-12 over the Broncos. Thanks to Host Plus, that's a plus. Dragons, Panthers coming up just after us. Mark Raybrook, Corey Parker, Jared Cloakie, your Sunday night call team.
1: Yeah, BJ Semu, a little break there, he's copped the knee from Sam Healy. Look, dominant display for the Warriors, right across the board. But they were out without their men too for a little bit and just couldn't capitalise the Brisbane Broncos.
0: Wow.
1: Yeah, it's going to be interesting. You know, they need a break, they need a spell, they need some time away from football, the Brisbane Broncos. Number of reasons, just 13 players out.
0: But just consistency across the park for the Broncos. There's only 4 Broncos that have played every game this season. You look on the other side of the ledger. The Warriors have 9 players that have played every game as they kick it into touch. Well, there it is, the final whistle here. The Warriors win 42-12 over the Broncos. Thanks to Host Plus, that's a plus. And Carina Leagues Club, make your day at Carina Leagues Club. Well, we'll get into our post-game categories. And we'll start with the play of the day for City Golf Club, a century in the making. City Golf Club, a proud century of progress. And Mackie, your play of the day?
1: My play of the day, DW's there with the intercept there. Look, equally done well with Ezra Mann, going all the way through to the end, chasing. He scores a lovely try. He's done that a mountain of times throughout his career. Look, it's been all hell performance.
0: Well, let's go down to ground level where Corey Parker has Mitch Barnett.
3: Hey, boys, down here with Mitch Barnett, mate. Fantastic victory. Probably an 80-minute performance and a fair bit of adversity, losing your halfback right early doors.
4: Yeah, definitely. Mate, the Bronx come out to play too. Like, that was probably the most physical game I've been in this year. So I think we had big moments of possession that helped us. We just did a few passes there early on that, you know, sort of kept them their spirits up, I guess, but made a great win, and just thought it was a good game overall.
3: Real connectivity about this group. I mean, yourself and James Fisher-Harris up front, Aaron Clark at the back, and then the big boys out wide. I mean, Laotawa and some up there in career best form.
4: Definitely, mate. Connection's a big piece of us. I just think Aaron Clark, mate, in the middle's just been playing fantastic this year and probably hasn't got the accolades he got last year, but, mate, I reckon he's been better this year. So just doing the little things well, and I just think his game's opening up, as you can see.
3: And just finally, did you pack extra to come over?
4: I got told to, mate, but who knows, I'll just see tonight.
3: You thoroughly deserve it, mate. All the very best. Don't go too well, but all the best.
4: Thanks, Corey. Cheers, mate.
0: Corey Parker with Mitch Barnett down at ground level as we work through our post-game categories. Edra McCulloch, the I'm loving it moment. Never miss a moment of footy with McDelivery. What was your I'm loving it moment?
1: Mate, the crowd. The Warriors fans have been outstanding. You can hear them dancing, singing. They've got performers here. It's been absolutely outstanding. The real buzz around the grounds, not just today, but the last few days. So well done to the Warriors fans.
0: And the player of the match, your 3-2-1, Macca.
1: We've got Adam Reynolds there for the Brisbane Broncos, 2 to Xavier Wilson, and 1 to Phil Coates on debut. I think he did a fair job considering he's just come in on pretty late notice for a 19-year-old kid, I think.

0: He did his job well.
1: Well, Xavier Willison extends his lead at the top of the Broncos Player of the Year leaderboard. Thank you to Mark Raybrook for just putting the leaderboard in front of him.
0: He's got it all ready over his spreadsheet.
1: His dulcet tones were just a couple of minutes away, old Potsy. And our Skyfleet Hino, toughest of the day. Skyfleet Hino trucks, genuine parts and service. Who was the tough man for you?
0: Yeah, Aaron Clark. 189 metres, one line break, one try. Start to finish, it was a handful all day. So well done to Aaron Clark. His form just gets better and better.
1: And your final thoughts on the matchups for Beefy's famous Aussie Pies. Oh, award-winning quality. It was, a story of two
0: mile.
1: Packs,
0: yeah,
1: wasn't
0: country
1: it?
0: Mile. Can't even put its stats out. It's no point. Look, Mitch Barnett, as he's talking to Coz there, may have had the bags packed. So for him and then Fisher Harris, absolute leader and warrior for this team. Well and truly above the rest of them.
1: And we'll head down quickly to Corey Parker, who's got another player with him.
2: Yeah, down here with Cape World, mate. Congratulations, as he's just saying g'day to a couple of old friends. Mate, a full, complete performance from your mob. And like, to be fair, I asked the same question to Barney there before. Under duress, no halfback for a long period of that time.
3: Yeah, we're lucky we had Tomaitis sitting there ready to go. He's an unbelievable player, and yeah, he just slid straight in and done a great job.
2: You've played in premiership winning sides before. You've been to a couple of grand finals. Does this team have the same feeling?
3: Yeah, mate, it does. You know, like, one thing about this team is they're so young and hungry. Like, I know we're winning at the moment, but they're striving every week just to get better and better at training. So we keep that in us. I think we'll go well, yeah.
2: It's a long way back home to pack the bags and come back. Did you bring extra?
3: I packed a few extra set of jocks, but yeah, I'll see if I get a call.
2: All the very best, mate. You'll do Queensland great job.
3: Thank you.
1: Well, the man affectionately known as Kurt Capewire.
0: Yeah, he's all up and about. Look, who knows, yeah. Look, mate, whoever gets that job, they'll do a job for Queensland. He's a respected guy, hard worker, and Billy knows what he's going to get out of him. So over the next sort of, as you said, 12, 24 hours, see what happens.
1: Well, it's the New Zealand Warriors who have run out 42-12 point winners here on the day. As we go back down to ground level, we're caught.

0: Jackson Ford, mate. You in career best form. Absolutely loving your work at the moment. Have you had any news come your way yet?
1: No, not yet. Fingers crossed. You know, it's been a dream of mine ever since. To put on that jersey and be
0: a world. What would it actually mean? You've obviously thought about this, and you've obviously thought, well, maybe my name's being tossed up. From a personal level, what would it mean to you?
1: To be honest, I never really thought I could play that, you know, to the side this year, and I started going good, and then sort of just kept that momentum going, and sort of starting to come a real serious conversation, so yeah.
0: And this football side, I've spoken to a few of the boys. I mean, you lost your halfback early on, but seems to be a real connectivity with this group.
1: Yeah, so we've got a real next man up culture around here, you know.
2: Jackson Ford down there with Corey Parker. That's it from Broncos Radio. Mark Bray.
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1: Left hand side, Chanel Harris to Mina Pompey. Here's a chance, Reece Walsh. He capitalised. He gets the fullback. Reece Walsh scores one of the great grand final tries.
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3: 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No changes to the Dragons side for tonight. Just a minor change here for the Penrith Panthers. Luke Garner goes to the bench. Isaac Tungor will start in jersey number 17. The referee is Jared Cole. In the bunker is Grant Atkins. Coz,
5: Potsy,
3: back.
5: Yeah, what a game we had there before. The Broncos just out-muscled. Too many injuries and the Warriors just complete 80-minute performance, wasn't it? Got some breaking news down there if you haven't already spoken about it. Latrell Mitchell is out.
3: He's ruled himself out.
5: That's interesting. It's funny how it was all working. There's a New South Wales official downstairs waiting for a phone call to deliver either the best news of his life to Jackson Ford. So that is an interesting one. I'm sure Jackson will know in near time if he is in the team, which is a special moment for the official downstairs. So yeah. there's a few changes to be done, I would think, but...
3: The Warriors are so impressive.
5: Yes.
3: But Tanner Boyd
5: ACL.
3: With that ACL, yeah. You've got a feel for the poor young bloke who's...
5: Well, he just re-signed. He's just long-term with the club, and they've just let Metcalf go. And now... They do have a little bit of depth in there.
3: So, Coz, this game, first versus last, the last game for Magic Round, hopefully it won't be as bad as we fear that it may be, because the Dragons have got to show something. They have to start showing something to their fans that they're better than where they are on the ladder. They take on a team coming first, but who do you think will provide the unmissable moment for drink-wise? Well, you won't miss a moment if you drink-wise.
5: Yeah, there's going to be some... I'm thinking, based on the evidence that we have seen, some points scored in this game, I think it's just going to be Nathan Cleary. He's going to stand up. Origin just around the corner. He'll be named in that New South Wales side. Is it going to be Edwards? Is it going to be Tedesco? He gets one more opportunity. Edwards, he'll be busy, very busy, and doing his best.
3: Well, let's do a ladder update for Isuzu. Visit your local Isuzu ute dealer. It's a test drive. The difference, the Warriors moved to 18 points with the Panthers. The Panthers still ahead of them on points differential. The Roosters are on 16. Seagulls, Rabbitohs, the Knights on 14 make out the top six. The Cowboys and the Dolphins, the top eight, seventh and eighth. The Sharks, 12th. The Tigers, 12th. The Broncos, and they're for and against. It's taking an absolute hammering. They're on 10 points, but they do have the bye next weekend. The Raiders, who have the bye this weekend, are on 10. Storm, 8. Bulldogs, 8. Eels, 8. Titans, 6. And the Dragons down the bottom of the table on 2 competition points. That is for Isuzu, the MUX. The teams have been warming up inside for Ream, Australia's favourite, that's steady, hot and strong. Install a Ream. What about some match day matchups for

0: Shark Bite Max, the new standard engineered for performance.
1: Yeah, the matchups is, Cole Flanagan's back into the side. He'll be up against the game's greatest in that Nathan Cleary. But it's got to start up front. It's got to start up front. Loko Pacifica Tonga, he's going to be up against Moses the Motor Leota. There's a matchup there for you. Try and match those names up too.
0: Plumbing perfected Shark Bite. I haven't seen the coin toss yet on the big screen for Kine Go's $40 million jackpot. Download the app and play with $2 today. What about the final word before kickoff for Best Sheds, Scott? Australian sheds at the lowest prices. What do you reckon the final instructions will be from the coaches?
1: I've got no doubt whatsoever for the Dragons that Dean Young will be wanting a performance, one on springboard. It's game 250 for Cook. He's got some wonderful friends and family down there on the ground, so it's an important one for him. And as for Ivan Cleary, well, we all heard the news during the week that Ivan will be finishing up. And they will have a clinical professional outfit that comes out here, goes to the grind, goes to work.
0: Everything goes against the Dragons. They're last. The Panthers are first. Penrith have won 8 of their last 9 against the Dragons. First place sides have won 14 of 16 against teams placed 17th.

0: Dragons were to upset Penrith here tonight at Magic Round. But it's Magic Round. You never know. I reckon this is the worst game for players. You're waiting all weekend for the last game of Magic Round. You're feeling the hype. Yeah. You're seeing what's happening around the city of Brisbane. And you're coming on the back of the Warriors and the Broncos. And the Warriors fans were unbelievable. They were outstanding.
1: Yeah, they're an incredible fan base, aren't they? They've done a great job once turned around with the Warriors. They're arguably one of the form team of the comp alongside Penrith, who's coming out now. But what they've been able to do, what you just said about watching Magic Round all weekend, the players would have seen that. I lean more towards the professionalism of a Penrith Panthers. I mean, the form of both of these teams coming into this game, it's a lopsided affair. But for the young players in the St. George Illawarra Dragons, I mean, they need to rise. They need to have some sort of resolve, some sort of bounce back, because they're going to be put right into the furnace here.
0: I was talking earlier and made the point too, Cos, we've been really lucky. The forecast was pretty poor for this weekend.
1: Yeah, you're right.
0: For Magic Round. And I know we had rain on Friday night for the second game, and there might have been a little bit yesterday, not a huge amount. But we've been really lucky, considering the forecast was pretty much for 5 to 10 mils over each of the 2 days from Saturday and Sunday.
1: Yeah, it has been good. The rain stayed away, mate.
0: Playing surface looks in pretty good nick too, when you consider this is the 9th game of the weekend, starting with the women on Thursday night, 2 games Friday, 3 games Saturday, and this is the 3rd and final game of Magic Round. Of course, next year for Magic Round, the mighty Perth Bears will be here. We'll have an extra game as well for Magic Round next year. So no worries about which team won't be here in 2027. They'll all be here.
1: Raiders have got the bye.
0: Yep. And sitting back at home and getting ready for next week. Of course, the Broncos have the bye next week. Origin just around the corner. Penrith have the bye. The Dragons. So they got Penrith this week. Penrith this week.
1: Yes.
0: Who do you reckon they got next week, the Dragons? Do you know?
1: I don't know without looking, but I did think I looked once before. I think like Melbourne, maybe?
0: No, worse than that.
1: Okay. Warriors.
0: Yeah.
1: Yeah, okay.
0: You got a feel for them, don't you?
1: Well, it's a tough industry, the NRL.
0: It is. And, it's an opportunity too. It's an opportunity to take on the Warriors. But they were very impressive. Losing your halfback the way they did.
1: They've got great depth.
0: Tamari Martin comes in, first game of the year, and he was outstanding. Well, here's Damien Cook leading out the Dragons, as you mentioned, in game number 250. What a career he has had as well. Started at the Dragons, went to Souths, back to the Dragons. He's off to Castleford next year, making the walk out.
1: It's a memorable moment, isn't it?
0: Yeah.
1: Game 250 at Magic Round.
0: He knows he won't get to 300.
1: Well, not here anyway.
0: Well, not in the NRL, though. No.
1: Yeah.
0: Well, they've already played more than 300, I would imagine. Top flight games when you add in State of Origin test matches. Any trial matches he might have played, I reckon they should count anyway, in terms of in your own mind.
1: Yes.
0: Not necessarily in the figures, but anyway, the Dragons go to the southern end of Suncorp Stadium. They're going to receive the footy to start this game. And what time is Jam Donuts, Cos?
2: Beautiful.
0: They warm?
2: No, they're not warm. They've got a bit of a Nutella inside them.
0: Nutella donuts, so they're not jam donuts.
2: No.
0: Okay. There you go. So the Dragons are out there. There wasn't much of a reception for them, it's fair to say. So we'll see how many

0: Referee is Jared Cole. The Panthers, in their black outfits tonight, going to kick off. They're defending the Northern or Caxton Street end of Suncorp Stadium. Jared Craig is back. He's having a Nutella donut as well. Speaking of the Northern or Caxton Street end, I wonder what Caxton Street's like at the moment.
1: Oh, well, the Waz fans, I'd say.
0: Oh.

0: See plenty of pink jerseys. The Pink Panthers are here. And so here we go. Lockie's trying to destroy everything within sight for the last game. We've been fine until Lockie turned up. And now the kickoff from Penrith down to the goal line, into the in-goal area. So the Dragons, first use of the football to start this game, and Pacifica Tonga has the first hit up, and he's taken the ground by three of the Penrith Panthers. Leota, one of those, making the tackle. They're 20 metres out from their own line here, St George Illawarra, and right in centre field. Tackle made there by Isaac Tungall, who is now finding, it looks like, a position in the back row for the Penrith Panthers after being one of the best centres, as Couchman has a hit up, and he's up to the 40-metre line. Tackle right in centre field at the southern end of the ground. And the Dragons have got a reasonable set going here as they tackle. Stewart and Couchman having back-to-back hit-ups. And on the halfway line, Cook passes the ball back to Atkinson, who gets a high kick down to Jenkins, who takes it 10 out from his own line. And Milky get a try. He's had a bit of a barren patch at the moment.
1: He's been on a dry spell, yeah, you're right. 16 tries for the season, leads the comp. Hasn't scored in a couple of weeks.
0: Now with the footballers, Casey McLean here for the Penrith Panthers. This is Magic Round for Cyclone, made for Australian conditions, and Sunday night footy for 4 and 25 is Australia's original fan food, and Suncorp Insurance for the Queensland we love and the Queensland we weather. As they play it here, the Panthers, 30 metres out from their own line. Now they're over that mark by a couple of metres. Elders called, and they play the ball back here, Penrith. It comes to Yo. Yo takes the line on, taken to ground there by Couchman, that being Toby, and he'll play the ball back, five shy of halfway. Comes to Cleary on the last tackle. Gets a kick down to Gutherson, 12 out from his own line. Looks up, and there's a wall of black jerseys in front of him, and Paul Alamotti was leading the way and makes a good one-on-one tackle and drops him. So too there was Isaac Tungall. So the Dragons have got to work it out. Oh, there's a high tackle, was there? No, the referee said it was across the shoulder on Pacifica Tonga, and he'll get up and play the ball back. In fact, it's the winger Tui Pilotu who's tackled there. About 38 out from their own line, right in centre field here, the Dragons. Nil all the score. And that's for Liquorland, legendary, choose to drink wise. They're five shy of halfway. They play the ball back. Now it comes to Stewart, and he's over that halfway line by a couple of metres. It was Couchman who plays it. Now the last tackle coming. Atkinson high in the air. Edwards under it, 12 out from his own line, and Carl Flanagan was called in front of the kicker and had to back out and leave the tackle for one of his teammates. Now another Dragon player called offside, and plays to Lungy, picks up a few metres, and he's tackled 30 metres out from his own line. Set restart there for Penrith. A little bit too slow getting off the tackle player there, St George Illawarra. And so they're up to the 40-metre line here, Penrith, and they've got a set restart as Alamotti now has tackled. Five shy of halfway, 20 in from this western touchline, nil all the score for Liquorland. Now a good run here from Leota. Takes three to bring him to ground, a couple of metres into Dragons territory. Yo off the back of that, now to Cleary, danger. It comes on the outside to Papali'i, and he's tackled about 30 metres out. Flat ball now to Smith. He gives it to Cleary. Cleary then with the pass to Tungall, and he's tackled 21 metres out. About 12 in from this western touchline. Last tackle, Cleary, cross-field kick. It's from one side of the ground to the other. It doesn't go very far, but Jenkins is there, throws it out the back. It's still on the ground, picked up by Yo. Yo throws it out the back, picked up by Papali'i. He gives it to Lungy. Now it goes back to Milky Jenkins. He kicks the second kick, and it's dived upon on the far side of the field, and the Dragons tidy up through Tui Pilotto. I should say it's two on that side. And now they're down the touchline. They've gone to sleep. Two gets up and goes again, and is tackled there by Jenkins. What happened there? 35 out from their own line, the Dragons. A couple of metres in from the far touchline. It's nil all the score for Liquorland, and with Elders. Win with Elders Finance. We've had 4 minutes of play. Final game of Magic Round on this Sunday night. As the ball comes up towards the halfway line and over it, a strong run by Pacifica Tonga, and he's finally taken the ground. He'll play it. Five into Penrith territory. Cook trying to dart out of acting half and had nowhere to go. Goes back to Ryan Couchman, and he's tackled eventually. 35 out, centre field, northern end of the ground. Cook's at acting half. Now the kick's going to come from Atkinson. It's a high one. Tested for Jenkins. He leaps, can't get there. He does in the end. He steals it out of the hand there of Dylan Egan.
1: It's a great take, wasn't it, from Milky Jenkins out on that left. It's been

0: sprightly star from the Dragons.
1: Yeah, they're on the front foot here.
0: Yeah, looking for a bit of evidence from the boys, and they've rolled out of the sheds, and they're running hard. They're defending for each other so far.
2: So they're in possession here, Penrith. Nil all for Liquorland. We'll bring the epic value and the legendary drinks. Choose to drink wise. They're up towards the 40, 10 shy of halfway. Penrith in possession. In goes Freddie Lussick, who's been terrific for Penrith in the last couple of weeks as they take it up to the halfway line. It is the last tackle here for the Panthers. They play the ball back, comes to Cleary, gets a high kick. Gutherson is under it, 15 out from his own line, takes it well up to the 20, where he's met by Casey McLean, who brings him to ground. 23 metres out, 20 in from the far touchline, nil all the score, the Dragons and the Panthers here at Suncorp Stadium, and it's magic round for Cyclone, trusted quality garden tools for Australian conditions. Tui Pilotto with a strong run, about 11 shy of halfway. He is tackled right in centre field. Cook goes into acting half, and there's another strong run from the Dragons up towards the halfway line. Setu two plays it. Now the ball back on the inside. Strong defence coming from Lindsay Smith from Penrith, and the Dragons will play the ball on the last tackle, 40 out from the line. Atkinson again with the kick. High in the air. This time Dylan Edwards has a take to make, and he leaps high and takes it well in front of the kicker, but he's immediately tackled by Flanagan, 9 out from his own line.
1: Yeah, good take there from Dylan Edwards. Tell you what, boys, this has been a fast start. There's been no stoppages. We're looking at seven minutes of live footy with no stoppages. So it's something's going to get here sooner or later. There's going to be a penalty or a line break somewhere.
0: Well, the one thing that we have seen the Panthers been able to do over a number of years now is they just go into the grind, ask you to go with them, and then they change gears. It's a great start so far. Edwards with an intercept. He threw an ordinary pass. I think he was worried that he'd run behind his own player and there may have been an obstruction. So he threw a pass that maybe he normally wouldn't, as Flanagan turns it inside to Couchman, and he's tackled 30 metres out from the line. He'll play the ball back just to the left of the uprights as they head north. Flanagan to Atkinson, turns the ball back inside to Egan, and he's tackled. In fact, that's Hamish Stewart on that side, and he'll play it 25 metres out, 20 in from the far touchline. Flanagan turns it inside to Pacifica Tonga, and he's tackled, 19 out now. The tackle made there by Lindsay Smith, plays the ball back. Flanagan at first receiver, Gutherson, Catapult, Holmes, taps it on, Tui Pilotto for the corner. Slide defence. That's a double movement.
3: That's a great tackle from Dylan Edwards coming across.
2: Yep, the referee was about to award the try, but got told by Liam Kennedy he believed it was a double movement, and it happened right in front of us, and I agree. Tui Pilotto just couldn't help himself, but great defence from Penrith.
0: Yeah, Brian To'o comes outside in, gives him an opportunity to go down the sideline. Alamotti and Edwards come across. Do they do enough from the first glance? It looked as though they did. One of the best defensive, if not the best defensive fullback in the game. He's short there. It'll be a penalty.
1: Couldn't help himself, could he, boys? He just could not help himself.
2: No one will see me.
1: It was great shape. Really good shape. Again, if Dylan Edwards isn't there coming across in cover, he probably scores that try. So fantastic work there from Edwards. A great start from the Dragons, boys.
2: Big moment in the match already for Bendix. Would have given the Dragons a huge lift. Bendix, the best known breaks. The referee was about to award it and got the tip from the touch judge. As I said, it happened right in front of us here. It wasn't a difficult decision, and the penalty will go to Penrith. Sunday night footy for 4 and 25, Australia's original fan food, and Suncorp Insurance for the Queensland we love and the Queensland we weather. 10 out from the line, they find touch.
0: There's another ball into the crowd. Did you get a number off Andrew?
2: Oh, mate,
1: he threw out 350.
2: What's the point? Right. So now it's the Panthers after having found touch, bringing the ball out from their own end and a tackle 25 metres out, about 15 in from this western touchline. So nil all is the score, and that's for Liquorland. Legendary, choose to drink wise, and we've had 8 minutes on the elders clock. Smith through the hands, and he gives it to Papali'i, and he's well tackled, 5 shy of halfway. He'll play the ball back to Lussick. Lussick to Smith. Smith now to Yo to Cleary. Taps it on well to Tungor. He's into half a space. He can't get around the tackle of Flanagan, who brings him to ground. 40 metres out from the Dragons' line. We're going to kick here on the last tackle from Cleary. Gutherson under pressure and absolutely hammered straight away by Brian To'o. Another nomination for a winger tackle of the year.
3: Yeah, calm down, Potsy, calm down. There's a fair few hits in that one, in that game before the Warriors up against the Broncos, but I'll put it in the mix.
2: Well, obviously the players have heard of it, and they've lifted their game, the wingers.
3: Bring back Francis Melly.
2: So they're 15 out from their own line here, the Dragons. Nil all the score. That's for Liquorland, and nine gone on the elders' clock as they bring the ball out of their own end. Gutherson will have a hit up now, and he's put on his back about 32 metres out from his own line. Isaiah Yeo, one of the defenders, Smith in there as well. They go the short side, and Stewart has tackled about five shy of halfway. Last here for the Dragons. A short side kick. That's a deep one down to Edwards. 10 out, 5 out from his own line. Takes it over his right shoulder, and he brings it up to the 10, gives it to To'o. To'o then runs at Valentine Holmes, who gets some help on his inside to make the tackle from Dylan Egan, and he'll play the ball back 20 metres out from his own line. Now they take it forward through Alamotti Penrith, and he'll play the ball back 23 out. It comes now to Jenkins, and Jenkins runs there at Stewart. Got away from him, but Cook is able to come in and make the tackle with a little bit of assistance there from Atkinson as well. Now Dylan Edwards with a bit of a run, and he's over the 40-metre line before being tackled. Nine shy of halfway centre field. Lussick at acting half, out in front of Lioto, who did really well to hang on to it. Takes it over the halfway line and is tackled on the last. A couple of metres. Oh, he lost the ball. No, the referee said it was a fair play, the ball. Cleary kicks the ball high in the air down to Gutherson. Here comes Tungor to make another solid tackle on Gutherson, and he'll play the ball back 10 out from his own line.
1: It's the same old ruthless Penrith, isn't it? Kicking into that corner, but the Dragons, they can't get bored of it here. They're completing well. They're winning the possession, the territory battle. They just can't get bored of what they're doing.
2: They're 20 metres out from their line here, the Dragons. They come the short side to Valentine Holmes, and Holmes is tackled 28 metres out. He'll play the ball 18 in from this western touchline. Now it comes to Gutherson, and Gutherson has a hit up, and Cleary makes the tackle, and Leota as well. He'll play it 10 metres shy of halfway. Cook's at acting half. Now Atkinson with a kick. The referee said inside the 40, taken on the full 20 out from his own line by Dylan Edwards, and he brings it back, and there's a wall of red jerseys in front of him, and he'll play it 32 metres out from his own line. Nil all the score, the elders' clock. We've had 11 minutes. Yeah. The final game of Magic Round.
3: Well and truly in the cycle, aren't they? Both teams completed 6 from 7, each of them. There's a little bit of fatigue starting to set in. Who's willing to flinch first? Might just be a little lazy late offload that'll get them unstuck.
2: Brian To'o with a hit up for the Panthers. Now Casey McLean with a strong run. Taken to ground by Toby Couchman. Plays the ball back. Lustig out of acting half. Dylan Edwards down the middle of the ruck. They're starting to find some holes here, the Panthers. They're 25 metres out on the last tackle. Lussick, Cleary wraps around. Little kick to the southeastern corner.
3: Milky.
2: It's a high one. Jenkins leaps high. Jenkins reaches out. Did he get it down? I don't know that he did. He's been held up by Clint Gutherson. No, he's got it down. Clint Gutherson thought he'd held him up. The referee said no. He points to the spot. They will check it. But he's broken the spell, Milky Jenkins. He's in the corner.
3: Yeah, once again, it was just some nice early lead-up play. Dylan Edwards in behind the ruck, some ruck's feet. Nathan Cleary swings down the short side. Swings late, gets an extra number down the short side, puts a beautiful kick up, and it's one-on-one. We've seen him do it all year, Milky Jenkins. Going to have a look to see if he gets it down. What a story it has been for him.
2: I don't know that he got it.
3: Oh, yeah, that's brilliant.
2: On about the fourth attempt.
3: That is good.
1: Got there. It was a pretty good attempt, a pretty good effort there by Clint Gutherson to try and stop that try. But Milky Jenkins, first try of the night for the Panthers.
3: 17 for the season.
1: Wow.
2: In 11 games.
1: And 11 games.
3: Well, there has been some suggestions. I'll get your take on it, Toots, about Milky potentially finding a role in a blue jersey. I know that Casey McLean is well and truly rocketed into contention. If he wasn't already, Latrell Mitchell out of the Origin.
1: He is now. I actually thought Casey McLean could have played on the wing. I thought Stephen Crichton could have. Now I'm probably putting Casey at left centre with no Bradman Best as well.
3: Yes.
1: It's just the revolving door. It's just spun around straight away, hasn't it? So big news there. No Latrell, and Katoni Staggs now obviously a big chance. I had Crichton on a wing.
3: Okay. Centres on wings. I don't know what they're doing.
1: Oh, here we go.
2: Where's Caleb Palmer playing?
3: We got fullbacks playing halfback.
2: So now, Nathan Cleary, speaking of halfbacks, from the touchline. 20 metres back, he's bought it. 4-0, Penrith over the Dragons. That's for Liquorland Legendary. Choose to drink wise.

0: moves in, strikes it. That's a pretty good looking kick. The Tusk judges barely move. It's two more points for the Panthers. They lead 6 points to nil. And what have we had on the Elders clock? 13 minutes of play.
1: Their ball at play for long periods of time. Both teams only have the one error for the game. I made mention before, this is the sort of football that the Panthers love to play. They get you into a dogfight, then they ask you to go with them, and then they change gears on you. It's important now for the Dragons that they hang in here. They've started really well.
2: They have, yeah. I was about to mention that, Coach. They've got to stay with them now. They can't be too disheartened. They try off a kick. They've got to get back to that washing machine, yeah. Like you mentioned.
0: Early nominee for the try of the year, thanks to Beaumonts for bathrooms as it goes down to the goal line. The kickoff taken by Dylan Edwards, who gives it to Moses Leona.
2: That's back fence, that one.
0: Taken there by Pacifica Tonga. Now Yo up to the 23. Dragons in there to make the tackle right in centre field. Lussick at acting half. Now it comes to Smith. And Smith is up to the 30. And he's tackled 20 metres in from the far touchline. Plays the ball back to Lussick. Now it comes to Edwards. And Edwards puts the head down. And three Dragons bring him to ground. About 10 metres shy of halfway. Moses Suli coming in from centre. Looking for a 40-20 here. But Gutherson has it covered. 15 out from his own line. And good chase here by the Panthers. Will pin him 25 metres out. He's thrown the ball out the back. Who's dived on it? Only just getting there was Tui Palotu. He thought he was going to be dragged into touch, but he was 10 metres away from the touchline. Clint Gutherson, a bit fortunate there, the Dragons, and now they find themselves 25 metres out from their own line, 10 in from this Western touchline. 6-0, Penrith over the Dragons.
1: Just starting to rain, boys. A little bit of precipitation. Tallyho paper out, tools down.
3: If you were 50-50 about whether to stay for this game and the rain comes, I reckon, you know, you might head for the exit.
0: We'll see. But it's only 6-0.
4: Yes.
0: I spoke too soon, didn't I, Cos?
4: Yeah.
0: I put the mocker on there. It is on the halfway line. Last tackle. It comes now to Atkinson. The high kick comes down to Edwards, who takes it. 10 out from his own line. Looks up. Red jersey's in front of him. No black ones near him. And he takes the tackle. 15 out from his own line. McLean goes into acting half. In fact, that's Talangi. Gives it there to To'o. And he takes it over the 20 by about 3 metres, where he's tackled there by Dylan Egan. And he'll play it 22 metres out from his own line now. Now, Alamotti runs there at Flanagan, who makes a tackle. 30 metres out. 18 in from the Western touchline. Cleary at acting half. Now, Tungor. He's up to the 40 before he's tackled there. A tackle made by Egan again. Plays the ball back. Lussick to Yo. Yo now to Talangi. He gives the pass to Papali'i to McLean under pressure from Tu. And he's tackled on the halfway line. 15 in. Quick play the ball. Last tackle. Comes back to Cleary. Puts it high in the air. Gutherson in the rain, stands under it. 15 out from his own line and bounces away from Papali'i. There's a nomination for the tackle of the day for Bar Crusher Boats. Tackle your next fishing adventure in a Bar Crusher. And the Dragons, a few of their players slowly getting themselves back onside at the southern end, the Milton Road end of Suncorp Stadium. 6-0, Penrith over the Dragons. And they're 15 shy of halfway. Here's St. George Illawarra playing the ball back through Suli. Now, Tua Palotta, I should say. Now, it's up to the halfway line. About a metre shy of that. Dragons into the field. Quick play the ball.

0: takes a 25 out from his own line.
1: Yeah, great play, Dylan Edwards. Great experience. They tried to put him in the right-hand corner. He got to the middle part of the field. Found a little bit of fatigue. Poked his nose through. Got his team right on the front foot.
0: The rain looks to be getting a little bit heavier here as well at Suncorp Stadium. And they've lost the ball here, the Panthers. Here we go. Is that their first incomplete set?
2: It's their second
0: error. Stat for Australian made.
1: 9 completed sets from 10 at 90%. And the Dragons are doing the same. So here we go. Dragons scrum 45 out centre field. You're right about that rain. Boy,
3: getting out. Yeah, it is. You don't get many opportunities like that against the Panthers, so you've really got to take them. We've already missed one down here in this corner. We need to capitalise here.
0: So they're 5 into Penrith territory. Magic round for Cyclone, made for Australian conditions and Sunday night footy. 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Insurance for the Queensland we love and the Queensland we weather.
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0: 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And up to the 30-metre line. If anything, it's even getting heavier now, the rain. The forecast was for Monday and Tuesday to be quite wet. They weren't exactly on point for the weekend forecast, but now it might be coming early. As Cook slips as he tries to dart out of acting half. He'll play the ball back, 15 shy of the goal line. What have the Dragons got here in attack? They're 10 metres away. Can they do something? Out on the field there is Emre Gula, early for the Dragons. Now it comes to Atkinson stepping, takes the line on. Was he hit high? He was. Who was it? Nathan Cleary.
3: 3 weeks, Cos, you reckon?
1: Put him on report. On report, Cleary misses a week.
0: Well, they're not taking the two, Cos.
1: Well, they're six on. Behind. You understand that.
0: They're going to play on.
1: You're not going to go up in twos against Penrith.
0: They play the ball back. Gula, 5 out from the line. Now Flanagan turns the ball back on the inside and taking it forward there as Couchman. He'll play it about 5 out. They come to this western side. Flanagan there to Gutherson. Now Val Holmes and terrific tackle by Alamotti, and Holmes will play it. 10 out from the goal line. Gutherson takes it forward. No way through there. To'o has been wrapped up in Holmes. He passed the ball and Holmes dropped it.
3: Frustrating end there for the Dragons. Because, you know, in this rain, in these conditions, you can't go around Penrith, can you?
1: No, you definitely can't.
3: You've got to be changing angles. You've got to be coming back against the grain, trying to work over the middles. It's just too slippery. They're too good as it is, let alone in these conditions, to try and shift around them. And then, poor pass there. And
1: well, they're
3: conditions.
1: Just so connected, aren't they? Yeah. You see their defensive structure. Nathan Cleary leads the line-up, gets to the 10, checks what's going on in front of him, shifts off to the inside shoulder.
0: The scrum packs 10 out from their own line. We go around the grounds for Chemist Warehouse. Half-price vitamins on sale now. Earlier today, it was a big win. A couple of big wins today. Newcastle over the Gold Coast Titans. And the Warriors over the Brisbane Broncos. The news out of that game, Tanner Boyd suffering an ACL injury, which will end his season, which is a bitter blow for the Warriors. As now Papali'i takes it forward. And if you've missed the news, no Latrell Mitchell for New South Wales. He's ruled himself out of Origin 1. Yo gives it to Liotta. And he is 32 out from his own line when he's tackled on the last. Comes to Cleary under pressure from Gourley. Gets his kick away. Down to Gutherson, 20 out from his own line. Takes it. 15 in from the western touchline. Now takes it over the 30. And he's tackled 20 metres in from this western touchline by Tungor. As they come now down the short side through Tui Polotu. And he's tackled 10 shy of halfway. 15 in from the western touchline. 6-0. Penrith over the Dragons. And that is for Host Plus. That's a plus. As they're tackled 5 into Penrith territory here. St George Illawarra. Egan slow to his feet, but he gets a set restart as Gula takes it forward. Looks to offload potentially, but hangs on to it as Isaiah Yeo is all over him, and he'll play the ball back. Now Cook out of acting half almost gets through, and is tackled by Yeo. 20 out. Liotta was there as well. Plays it back. Now a pass to Flanagan they had to jump for. Gives it to Holmes on the angle, who runs straight there at Isaiah Yeo, who makes the tackle again. Lussick and Liotta are also in the area. A long pass from Cook to Flanagan. Flanagan to Gutherson. Here they go, Sooley. Out the back to two. He's got Milky to defeat. And Milky's now nominated for the...
1: No, it was still Edwards.
0: It was Edwards.
1: Unbelievable effort there from Edwards. Stopped two tries.
0: A bald head in a...

0: Blonde head looks pretty much the same from here as now they play it five out from the line. It was a classic fullback tackle. Little chip over the top. Who wants it? Paul Adamotti takes it out of the air for Penrith.
1: What a big play.
2: Massive
1: Dylan
2: play.
1: Edwards. Yeah. I mean, there's been suggestions that Tedesco will get the number one, but there's a lot of people vying for Edwards. It's plays like that that you do need. You see it in the replay box. They come out to the right-hand side. Beautiful work there too. Just has to get low.
0: Two changes made here for Penrith. Liam Henry and Scott Sorensen come on. Smith and Liotta off for the Panthers. And that's with 17 minutes of play remaining on the Elders clock until half time. So they'll play the ball on the last here, Penrith. 10 shy of halfway. Now Cleary with a low kick this time, skidding off the ground. Bounces nicely in the endo for Gutherson, who takes it over the 20 up to the 30, where he's met in a solid tackle by Alamotti. 30 metres out from their own line here, the Dragons. They start this set. Tuipulotu with a hit up, and he's tackled. About 12 shy of halfway. 6-0, Penrith over St George Illawarra. For Host Plus, that's a plus as they dart across field here, the Dragons. And once again, the Panthers are there in numbers. Papali'i leading the charge, forcing two back, and he'll play at 5 shy of halfway. Goulon now up to the halfway, over it by a couple of metres, and he'll play it back. 5 into Penrith territory, right in centre field. Looks like the rain has stopped here at the moment at Suncorp, which is good news for those fans that are still here and particularly for the players out there. 30 metres out from the line. Penrith make a tackle and Couchman gets up on the last. It comes here to Atkinson, who gets a kick into the corner. Jenkins times his leap and
1: what a take.
0: Terrific take. Under pressure, Setu Tu and Moses Suli. And Milky Jenkins can soar him and also take the ball out of the air.
1: That's a brilliant take from Jenkins out on that left edge. Under pressure.
2: Tough conditions.
1: Sets himself. Yeah. Tough conditions. Gets up above the pack. The replay in the screen here. That's brilliant.

0: He got the first try of the game.
1: They haven't done a lot wrong here, the Dragons. They've just got to stay in it. They're completing well. They've had a couple of opportunities. Yes, you need to take them against Penrith, and they haven't, but they're creating enough.
2: Well, this is Penrith bread and butter. Like, this is what they have made four competitions in a row of.
0: Last tackle. High kick coming from Cleary. Gutherson's going to let it bounce, which is dangerous. It bounces back to the Panthers. Second kick, Cleary, for Brian To'o. There's maybe too much on it. It bounces back. Did Gutherson get a hand to it?
3: Well, the ref...
0: Dragons play the ball. It bounced back into the field of play, and he just stuck a hand out, Gutherson. But the referee said he didn't touch it, or the touch judge gave him the tip. So the Dragons survive. 6-0. Penrith over St. George Illawarra for host plus. That's a plus. Looking down on the touchline for Thrive, your streamlined small business growth platform. And there's no movement on the Dragons bench. They've made one change. The Panthers have made two.
1: Six again.
0: Set restart.
4: Look at the replay there. It must have been with a fingernail of touching that ball.
0: Well, there's an awful pass from Cook, which was picked up magnificently from Stewart. Gives it back to Cook, and a couple of Panthers put their head down low to make the tackle. And luckily, didn't collide. Yeo was one of them. Now it comes to Gula. Gula then to Flanagan. Floating ball to Holmes, who couldn't get the pass away because Ryan To'o had chopped him in half. They're going to say To'o knocked the ball on.
4: He's come up with a couple of big tackles, To'o, but he made the decision to come outside in on Val Holmes. And, well,
0: I don't think that's a knock on, isn't it? The Panthers aren't challenging.
4: Oh, they're comfortable, the Panthers. They'll just continually go through their work.
0: So the scrum was right on the halfway line. There's 14 to go on the Elders clock in the first half. Penrith leads St. George Illawarra 6-0 for host plus. That's a plus. And now the Dragons, 40 metres out. Might still be a light drizzle, but no, I think the rain has stopped. As back on the angle comes Egan for St. George Illawarra. And he's tackled 30 metres out. He'll play the ball back to Cook. Cook then with a flat, sharp pass taken there. My Couchman, he plays it now on the attack. They're trying to get some quick play the balls, and they're only 10 metres out. Atkinson lost it. I was about to say, I thought he lost it. He thought it was a high tackle, and he did lose it.
4: Yeah, Liam Henry, the tackler down low, off to the Perth Bears next year. Challenge is over, so they can't do that. Just got down low under Atkinson. He's taken the line on. His kicking game's been very good to start this first half. Dan Atkinson.
0: 10 metres out, the scrum will pack. The Elders clock says, what have we got? 13 to go until half time. It's Papali'i in possession for Penrith. Up towards the 20. Strong defence from the Dragons. Here's a run from Liam Henry, who's finding himself 30 metres out from his own line. Yeo, it's to Sorensen. And he's tackled, 35 out. Three Dragons there to bring into ground. Egan and Cook, two of those. The other was Toby Couchman. Now Yeo decides to go straight and hard and bounces away from Gula and loses the football. Strong shot from Emre Gula. And the Dragons have come up with it. Another mistake from Penrith.
1: That's a couple errors coming out of yardage there for Penrith. You don't get that very often. So the Dragons, they need to take one of these opportunities. They've created a couple. They need to take one.
0: Well, they're 23 metres out, and this is tackle number two for St. George Illawarra. And they'll play the ball back. Flanagan to Atkinson, flat ball. No way through for Stewart. He'll play the ball 12 metres out from the goal line. They come back to this western side. Now it's Gula. Look to his left and decided not to pass and goes straight ahead, and he's tackled 8 metres out from the line. Acting half cook. Now it comes to Flanagan. Flanagan to Atkinson. Gives it there to Suli. Pushes out of the tackle and throws the ball over the touching goal line. It's going to go back to the 20 metre line. It'll be a 7 tackle set.
4: He'd be very good with the ball, 15 from 18 in this contest, but it was Surly. Just got on the outside of McLean. Done enough if he'd had able to hold on to the ball. Milky Jenkins coming outside in, Toots.
1: Try to push the pass. Yeah, good read by Jenkins there again. He's looked dangerous earlier. They have looked dangerous. They can't capitalise. You're not going to get this many opportunities against Penrith.
0: Stats for Australia made.

0: Australia made week, mate, 18 to 24. And they're eight shy of halfway here, Penrith, through Dylan Edwards, who'll play the ball back. Now a run, good tackle, terrific shot. That was from Hamish Stewart on the halfway line of Henry. Now it comes here to Cleary, and Cleary is tackled 40 metres out from the Dragons line. So who's going to do the kicking? It comes to Tarlungi. He puts the ball high in the air to the wing of Setu Tu. He stands his ground, now leaps. Jenkins knocks it back, then it's knocked on the ground by two Panthers. It's still going around like a pinball in the pinball machine. And it's picked up. It'll be a knock on both ways, and we'll come back for a changeover, and the Dragons will come up with possession. Penrith 6 and George Illawarra 0, 10.5 out from half-time, and that's for Host Plus, named Best Super Fund by Money Magazine. 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So they get up and play the ball back through two, the Dragons. Now they're up with a 30 with a strong hit up, and nice tackle. Oh, thought he almost lost the ball, but he put it on the ground as Yo got off him. And now 10 shy of halfway as Gutherson plays it. Cook with a flat ball. And trying to bounce away was Couchman, but the tackle was made there by Henry right on the halfway line. But he'll play the ball back, Couchman. Now Gula runs there at Lussick. Lussick makes the tackle with Yo. It's the last tackle for St. George Illawarra. Comes now to Atkinson. Plenty of time to get the kick high in the air. It's to the wing of Jenkins. Two comes through and makes the tackle. 12 out from the Panthers line, 5 in from the far touchline. 6-0, Penrith over St. George Illawarra. For Host Plus, that's a plus as Casey McLean is tackled there by Cook and Gula. Plays the ball back. To'o now with a hit up for the Panthers. Almost got between the two front rowers. Dylan Edwards asking for a high tackle. He fell awkwardly here to Brian To'o.
1: Another good set there from the Dragons. I mentioned earlier, Kyle Atkinson kicking well. Just kicking into that corner. They're starting their sets in their own end, Penrith, which is where you want to start them. They're just going to stay with it here, Penrith. St. George, we've got a hip drop. No. Brian To'o there,
2: he
1: going down.
2: Sit out a week as
1: another
2: well.
1: Another origin player.
2: Yeah, give yourself a rest.
1: That's not very nice, Corey.
2: No. We want our best players playing.
0: So no action taken on that as To'o makes his way back to his right wing. And Penrith have the ball through Papali'i, 15 shy of halfway. Now Liam Henry, he's about 8 shy now when he's tackled on the last here for Penrith. Cleary's at first receiver. Here comes the pressure on the kick. And he's hit, well, that was nothing. He fell over Cleary, but stopping was Dylan Egan. Hopefully there's no penalty. There's not. And Setu Tu picks the ball up for the Dragons after the kick. And he's tackled 30 metres out from his own line, just in from the far touchline. 6-0, the Panthers over the Dragons. 8.5 to go on the Elders clock until half-time. And the score for Host Plus is now 9 shy of halfway here, St. George Illawarra. Cook goes into acting half. Now a run from Moses Suli, and he's tackled. A couple of metres into Penrith territory. Quick play of the ball. He just rolled it through his legs. Now the ball out the back comes to Cook, and Cook pushes away from Tarlungi, and Lussick comes in to tidy up and make the tackle, and he'll play the ball back. On the last, about 25 metres out from the line. It comes to Atkinson. The pass in front of him. This one's a shallower, lower kick. It's tapped back by the Dragons, straight into the hands of Blaise Tarlungi. He gets away from the kicker, but he's taken to ground 25 metres out from his own line.
2: Yeah, it's his first real blemish with the kicking game, Dan Atkinson. Didn't get it deep enough where he needed to, as Milky now goes to work, coming out of their own end. They do such a great job, their outside backs.
0: Alamotti now with a strong run, 9 shy of halfway. He's going to play the ball back to Lussick. Lussick goes to the left, which is to the eastern side of the ground, and Dylan Edwards gets the pass and then is tackled straight away by Josh Kerr, who's out there, and he gets up slowly. Dylan Edwards holding his face, and now he plays the ball. It comes to Yo, and Yo

0: is in there, so too Gore. It comes now to Cleary, who gets a kick away on the last from the 40-metre line. Set to two, doesn't get it. Tapped back by Penrith, but they tidy up through Daniel Atkinson, the Dragons, and they'll start this set 11 out from their own line. 6-0, Penrith over St George Illawarra for Host Plus. That's a plus, and there's 7 minutes of play remaining on the Elders clock until half time. And it's been a, I suppose, a dour first half when you think that it's 6-0.
1: We have been spoiled over the last couple of days with some points. And that may come. There's a drop ball now from the Dragons coming out of their own end. You talk about taking your opportunities. The Dragons have failed to do so. Let's have a look and see what the Penrith Panthers can come up with. Very rarely do they miss.
0: Magic round for Cyclone, made for Australian conditions, and Sunday night footy for 4 and 20 pies. Australia's original fan food and Suncorp insurance. The Queensland we love, and the Queensland we weather. Speaking of the weather, the rain has stopped. And those that had gone to seek shelter up in the bar area and the
1: there we go. 140
2: ponchos around.
1: 148,661 people have been to Suncorp Stadium in the last 3 days. That's exceptional.
0: I'm glad you saw the one, because that was beyond the upright for me. I was thinking, oh, the crowd today, 48,000. Wow. That's over 3 days. And then you throw the 24,000 in for the women on Thursday night.
2: Is that a first tackle kick?
1: Wasn't sure.
2: Yeah, I think they kicked it on the first tackle there, the Panthers. Very unlike Penrith. First real opportunity the Dragons have given them, and Nathan's trying to kick one on first play.
1: You see Dan Atkinson get collected there
0: from some legs swung around his tackle.
2: Left foot kick. Too.
1: Dan Atkinson put his foot out.
2: Interesting.
0: So now the Panthers with some opportunity. Sorry, the Dragons with an opportunity. Val Holmes away from Cleary. Throws the ball back to Cook. He pushes away from one. Keeps the ball alive. Gula standing in the tackle. Can't offload. He's taken about a couple of metres shy of halfway, right in centre field. Plays it back to Cook. Atkinson with a high spiralling kick. A tester for Jenkins, who takes it really well and then rolls on the ground. Gets up and goes again. Beats one and brings it back to the 30-metre line. And he'll play it in centre field. Set restart there against the Dragons as well. So it's a danger period here. Five out from half time for St George Illawarra. They only trail 6-0, but the Panthers with a full set on the halfway line. Now Papali'i, he takes a hit up and he's tackled. 10 metres into Dragons territory. 6-0 Penrith over St George Illawarra for Host Plus. Lussick at acting half. Now Cleary across field to Edwards. Edwards out the back to Alamotti. Steps inside Holmes, who puts an arm out and takes him to ground about 32 metres out. 10 in from the western touchline. Now it comes to Edwards. Edwards out the back to Cleary. Cleary to Yo. Here they go, the Panthers. Ball on the ground. Nice bounce for Papali'i. He then gives it to McLean, and McLean steps off the left, straightens, beats two, and Gutherson makes a try saver. 9 out from the goal line. Quick play the ball. They keep swinging to the left. It goes to Milky Jenkins again for the corner. Has he got it down? No, he's into touch, I think.
1: Has he got it down?
0: How did he get it down?
2: He's got it.
0: There were Dragons players everywhere, and Jenkins has got a double just before half time. What a time to score for the Panthers. 10-0 with a kick to come.
1: Man, speak about opportunities they rarely miss. And once again, down the short side, Nathan Cleary. It was a wonderful play in the lead up, and then Cleary just identifies where the weakness is. They kept the ball alive. It was McLean who's pressing his claim for a blue jersey. He was able to split him. It was Freddie Lussick, pardon you. Milky Jenkins.
2: He must be strong. There's two Dragons defenders there. They look like they had him well and truly covered. Spins
1: that's
2: out.
1: That's great play from Freddie Lussick.
2: Yeah, it is. Great eyes up.
0: Yeah, smart play for Australia made. Week May 18 to 24. What a story Milky Jenkins is this year. He was going to be playing, what, Ron Massey Cup or something, I think.
2: How many tries is that now? 18?
1: Yep. 7, 18.
0: 16 plus 2, 18. 16 plus 1 is
2: 17
0: plus 18, yep.
2: Nice.
0: Yep.
2: Got there. Well, we talked about the Dragons being good at their own end and doing a lot of things right, and then that, just that little error in the play of the ball from Josh Kerr, and you can't give the Panthers those opportunities.
0: Expert comments thanks to Power Bay Premium Energy Solutions for sustainable Australian homes. And it's from touch. It's Nathan Cleary trying to convert the Thomas Jenkins, the Tom Jenkins try. I wonder how many people know what Milky Jenkins' first name is.
1: I was going to ask you the same question.

0: he keeps it up, he might be in a sky blue jersey tomorrow, the way he's going.
1: And from touch, it's Nathan Cleary. Moves in, strikes it, it's on its way. It's a good-looking strike as well. The touch judges again don't move. So four so often becomes six for Penrith as Cleary from touch converts the second.
0: There's something going on in that corner. He's turned around and had a word to someone in the crowd there. And I noticed after his first shot at goal as well, someone's saying something to him. And just Nathan's turned around and said something there back.
2: Yeah, just a bit of locals.
0: A bit of locals.
2: Getting a bit rowdy day three.
0: Getting ready for game three.
2: Letting him know.
0: Well, he's got the ultimate response. He's kicked them both.
2: Yeah.
1: We've got 2.5 until half time on the Elders clock. Expert comments, Jared Croker and Corey Parker for Power Bay, Quality Solar Solutions. As Gutherson gets the ball in the air, taken by Edwards, who then gives the ball to Sorensen, who's tackled 15 metres out from his own line. What can they do here, Penrith? They've got to be careful, the Dragons.
2: They'll have another shift. They'll have some sort of trick play up their sleeve with two to go.
1: 30 metres out they are. What's that tackle number three? As they play it through Henry. Now Edwards lurking and trying to find a way through, but Dylan Egan makes the tackle. About nine shy of halfway. Lussick at acting half. Cleary, here they go. Talangi takes them on, but doesn't get through. The tackle was made by Atkinson. Plays the ball back. Comes to Cleary on the last tackle. It's a high kick. Not much depth to it. Gutherson can't get there. Tapped back by Penrith, but it bounces nicely for Gutherson, who takes a 20 out from his own line.
2: He didn't quite hit the belly of the ball there. Nathan Cleary was going for the floater.
1: Now the Dragons all in a bunch behind the ball at the moment, 25 out from their own line. The clock says 70 seconds remaining for Elders, and they're over the 30-metre line here, the Dragons. They'll play it in centre field.
2: The challenge for the Dragons, they go into halftime break, if it stays this way, 12 points behind, and they'll be thinking, okay, we're in this game. Well, they need to come out and repeat it, because as we know with the Panthers, they won't go away.
1: Atkinson on the last tackle from the halfway line, looking for the touchline. Doesn't find it, the kick. And it's picked up by Edwards, who brings it back towards centre field. Runs it to Flanagan, who makes the tackle with a couple of his mates. 20 metres out, they'll start their set here, the Panthers, in centre field. Brian To'o with a run. Runs it Kerr, who, with along with Gula, puts him to ground. 30 metres out, right in centre field. Tarlangi at acting half. Gives it to Jenkins, and he's tackled. 10 shy of halfway. Just to the left of centre field as they head towards the southern end of Suncorp Stadium, the Panthers. Cleary thought about the pass, then thought about the kick, then kicked it. It's came off the Dragons. It was played at. So the set restarts, but they kick it again through Tungor. It's picked up by Flanagan, who gives it there to Gutherson, who brings it to the halfway line. An opportunity may be here. There's only 5 seconds remaining for the Dragons. Cook kicks and chase. Is back there. He gets an awful bounce. Cook toes it again. Gets it and scores. What a try for the Dragons right on half-time. In fact, it's his 250th game. He scored a wonderful try. He looked up at the clock, saw there was 5 seconds to go, kicked, chased. To'o couldn't get there. And Damien Cook has scored a wonderful Dragons try right on half-time.
2: Yeah, it was an opportunistic play, wasn't it, from the Dragons? It was a handover from Tungor. And Cook out of dummy half. Seconds to go, puts the kick in, puts a hard chase on it. And a little complacent there from Brian To'o.
0: Good to see, isn't it, Cookie? Game 250. He's tried his guts out tonight. Him and Clint Gutherson have probably been the Dragons' two best players. Lead by example. And this is a rewarding effort here. He does get a bad bounce, To'o.
2: That's a lazy play.
0: It is. But geez, you'd love to see it. And Cookie's fired up too.
1: It also comes back to this play down the touchline where Nathan Cleary kicked it into the legs.
0: Here we go.
1: No.
2: Don't take this off him.
1: They're not going to say kicking in danger, are they? Surely not. He didn't have the ball. It wasn't completely in his hands.
3: Protocol as possession.
1: That's play on.
2: Saying there,
1: that's play on.
2: And he's kicked out of the hands of Brian To'o. You get what you deserve sometimes. That's a try for mine.
1: Absolutely.

0: Well, fortunate enough, boys, we just had the Penrith Panthers, the next coach, walk in as they're going down to the sheds at halftime. Peter Wallace and the crew.
1: Well, they're saying the ball was...
2: That is a horrible call. Take the emotion
1: out
2: of it.
1: It's going to be a penalty. It's not half-time yet either. That's a penalty now.
0: That's as bad as your... Well, Nathan Cleary, he might go for some long distance here and then have a shot.
2: Shot a two-point field goal either.
0: Let's have a look and see what he does. He might just be happy just to...
2: He's looking long.
1: He is.
2: Yeah, and he's going long too.
0: That's as long as he's going to get. Tap on halfway. He'll have a shot for sure.
1: So they take the tap, comes to Cleary.
2: Yep.
1: It puts the bomb high in the air. Someone's got to catch it. Gutherson's under it. Milky Jenkins knocks it on. Val Holmes has it one-handed, carrying it like an orange blues as if it was a knock-on by Penrith. He knew that. Penrith get the ball, but it's a knock-on against Tom Jenkins, and that'll be half-time. Surely they're not going to challenge that. Who can't be? What's the referee doing? Now he blows half-time. And so at halftime, Penrith lead the Dragons 12-0. It should be 12-6.
0: Damien Cook showing his frustration. We see the replay here. Well, look. Brian Toto, to the letter of the law, has got his hands on the ball.
2: I'm not a fan of it. I'm not happy with it.
1: Once again, we're
0: slowing this
1: down.
0: Right, down. The look from Brian Toto straight after just gave you the sense that he didn't do enough.
2: Did the wrong thing.
0: A try.
2: Yeah.
0: That's right.
1: Two tries to Tom Jenkins for Penrith and two from Nathan Cleary. They're the 12 points in the first half. The Dragons, they have nothing but a solid effort in the first 40 minutes. No points on the board.
0: Yes.
1: But one of their best 40 minutes we've seen for a while.
2: Absolutely. They fought hard. They started really well. And I mentioned before there, a couple of their most senior players, Damien Cook, he's looked sharp out of 9 in game 250. Should have had a try there on full time. Clint Gutherson, 17 runs for 144 metres in the first half. There's been a lot of speculation over Gutho. He's really stood up tonight.
0: Yeah.
1: We'll take a break here from Suncorp Stadium. We've got one half remaining in Magic Round. The Panthers 12 lead the Dragons 0.
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1: Milky.
0: It's a high one. Jenkins leaps high. Jenkins reaches out. Did he get it down? I don't know that he did. He's been held up by Clint Gutherson. No, he's got it down. Clint Gutherson thought he'd held him up. The referee said no. He points to the spot. They will check it. But he's broken the spell. Milky Jenkins, he's in the corner. 6-0. Penrith over the Dragons.
1: Just starting to rain, boys. A little bit of precipitation.
0: Is, yeah.
1: Get it the is. Tally-O paper out. Tools down.
2: If you were 50-50 about whether to stay for this game with the rain comes, I reckon,
1: yeah.
2: You know, you might head for the exit. We'll see. But it's only 6-0.
0: Yes. He's got Milky to boot. And Milky beat. Milky's now nominated for the...
1: Unbelievable effort there from Edwards. Stopped two tries.
2: A bald head and a blonde head looks pretty much the same from here.
3: Penrith, St. George, they all... We've got a hip drop. No. Ryan Tyre there going down.
1: Sit out a week as
3: another
1: well.
3: Another origin play.
1: Yeah, give yourself a rest.
3: That's very nice, Corey.
1: No. We want our best players playing.
0: Nine out from the goal line. Quick play the ball. They keep swinging to the left. It goes to Milky Jenkins again for the corner. Has he got it down? No, he's into touch, I think.
1: He's got it down.
0: Has he got it down? How did he get it down?
3: He's got it.
0: There were Dragons players everywhere, and Jenkins has got a double just before half-time. What a time to score for the Panthers. 10-0 with a kick to come.
1: It was a wonderful play in the lead-up, and then Cleary just identifies where the weakness is. They kept the ball alive. It was McLean who's pressing his claim for a blue jersey. He was able to split them. It's pretty lassic on part of you.
0: It's an awful bounce. Cook toes it again. Gets it and scores. What a try for the Dragons right on half-time. In fact, it's his 250th game. He scored a wonderful try. He looked up at the clock.

0: 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The Panthers lead 12 points to nil here at Suncorp Stadium. The final game of Magic Round. We've got 40 minutes to go. And gentlemen, what about the unmissable highlights? Thanks to Drinkwise from the first half. You won't miss a moment if you drink wise.
1: The unmissable highlight for me has not been the tries being scored. It's the tries that have been saved from Dylan Edwards. Saved two of them with absolute beautiful class.
0: The big moment of the first half as the fireworks go off from the halftime entertainment for Vendix, the best known breaks.
2: Yeah, big moment for me was Josh Kerr. He had a little drop ball there. We spoke about how well they've been out of yardage, the Dragons. They had one little error and the milkman made him capitalise straight away.
1: What's his first name, Jared?
2: Thomas.
0: Who's running hot for Ream, manufacturing Australia for over 80 years.
1: Yeah, there's some wonderful players out there. I mean, you touched on it before. If you look at the Dragons and, you know, for Clint Gutherson, 121 run metres for him off 13 runs. He's been one of their best out of the backfield. And, you know, for the Panthers, they just continually share the workload right across. Everyone's been doing their role. No one's really, jumped right off the page. They're all just, going through what they need to do.
0: Never miss a moment of footy with Mac Delivery. What about the I'm loving it moment so far for Maccas?
2: Well, I got it taken off me. It was Cookie's try on half time because it was a try. Little chip and chase at the end, a bad bounce. He kicked it, regathered. Game 250. He got up. He was pumped. He's been moved on till next year, and they take it off him. But I was loving that moment until the bunker stepped in.
0: Never miss a moment of footy with Mac Delivery. It may have been a huge impact on the game too.
2: Oh, absolutely.
0: 12-6 at half time.
2: Yeah.
0: Let's update our matchups then for Plumbing Perfected Shark Bite Max. While you weren't here, Toots, Coz decided that it was the halves you looked at, didn't you? And the front rowers.
1: I can't remember.
0: Moses Leota, you said that
1: Moses
0: Loco Junior Pacifica Tonga has to match Moses Leota.
1: Yeah, he hasn't, but he's doing his best. Pacifica Tonga, 4 runs, 35 run metres.
0: Plumbing Perfected Shark Bite Max. A nominee for Try of the Year so far for Beaumonts for bathroom wear.
1: Okay. Mark, where's our jingle?
0: Well, we don't have
1: everyone's
0: one.
1: Everyone's dropped the ball,
0: I think we're back in Brisbane now, so we don't
1: everyone
0: have one.
2: No, I cut it off last game, too.
1: Did you?
2: Yeah.
0: All right.
2: They're probably off.
0: Oh, there we go. Dylan's found it. Which one of Milky's do you want?
2: One of Milky's. Probably the first one. Well, actually, the second one.
0: He had plenty of work to do.
2: He had plenty of work to do in both, so we'll go the second one.
0: Beaumonts, where bathrooms begin. Saturday Night Footy is...
3: There we go. He's making up for it, Dylan.
0: Saturday Night Footy is set to fire as the Dragons take on the Warriors in round 12. 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
1: Geez, you go on a tangent sometimes.
0: Well, I mean, I'm just reading what it's a commercial. You know what it's like, Coz. You go on a tangent tomorrow morning, no doubt. Now, we've got 40 minutes remaining.
1: Yes.
0: We've got a little post-game show, because you'll be toddling off to get ready for Brekkie, no doubt.
1: Yes.
0: So I'll ask you now, and you can have time to think about it. Jared, team of Magic Round.
1: I don't need it. I mean, have a look what we've just seen. The Warriors. Between the Warriors and the Manly Seagulls, but taking in consideration who have played, as in the opposition, I loved what I saw from the Warriors. They were physical, they were fast, they were athletic, and they lost their halfback.
0: Yep.
1: And they just continued to go after the Broncos, who admittedly are down on troops, but I just love the physicality that the Warriors are playing with at the moment.
0: You want to throw your two bobs in now? I know you mentioned it before, didn't you?
2: Cowboys for me. Yep. Cowboys with no Tom Dearden, no Jason Taumalolo against a red hot Roosters side. They were poor, admittedly, as well. But the Cowboys, they were great. A couple of blokes in the sin bin as well at different stages of the game. They were really good.
0: And we've given our most improved for the year to Coz. To

0: Newcastle. Their season so far has been terrific, and they were good this afternoon against the Titans.
1: Yeah, they were. I mean, the Titans had a huge amount of possession in that game, particularly in the first half. I don't know where to for the Titans, to be fair.
0: Yeah.
1: I mean, you go through their team, and there's a number of players in their side who either have played Origin, you know, big games, and they just...
0: Test matches.
1: Like Keanu Kinney, he's a test player. AJ Brimson, Origin. Phil Sami, Origin. Jaden Campbell. I mean, Mawaki Fotawake, Tino, Bo Fermor, Cooper Bye. I mean, they've got a list there. They should be doing a lot better than what they are.
0: And they concede points in bunches, which is, three tries in 10 minutes is just not good enough.
2: Consistently, yeah.
0: Yeah.
2: Yeah. It's regularly at the back of the game. It's fatigue, it's concentration, and young players not knowing how to play for 80 minutes.
1: But you're right about the Newcastle Knights. I mean, boy, oh boy.
0: And I'm happy for Justin Holbrook because he did okay at the Titans, got into the semis. And
1: well, he was ninth when he got moved on. Yeah. They were coming ninth.
0: And not far away from a grand final, potentially, but... He can coach, and he's taken the wooden spooners to the top eight at the moment. I know there's still a long way to go.
1: I was down on the field talking to Dylan Brown after getting some interviews and just seeing the
0: camaraderie?
1: The composure, like in his face. And he's right. Like, there was a lot of pressure on Dylan Brown going there. He had
0: absolutely
1: a poor season last year. He finished with an absolute wow of a few games for the New Zealand side. But they look balanced. They look happy. They look connected.
0: They look fast when they're moving the ball.
2: Very fast, yeah.
0: And tonight, or well, this afternoon, was it today? Yeah, it was today. no Bradman Best as well at the centres. Dane Gagai is playing some of his best football that he has, certainly back in the recent years. Who would he have swapped today with? AJ Brimson? He would have how about that? He swaps with AJ and gets the Captain Charger jersey. That's a good swap, isn't it?
1: Absolutely.
2: That's a great idea, that. Great idea.
0: Yep.
1: What's the whole meaning behind it again?
0: Well, he's going to retire at the end of the year, doesn't it?
1: So what does that mean? You just get a new jersey every time you play?
2: Must be.
1: I like it.
0: Yeah. Must do. Anyway, the Panthers are back out, the Dragons are back out, and here we go for the second half, the final half of Magic Round for 2026. Next year, the Bears will be joining us to make it 9 games for the weekend. And it's going to be Penrith with the first opportunity as Sorensen will play the ball back.
1: We might have to set the tent up next year in the precinct.
0: It'll be interesting to see how they structure it with the women's Origin next year as well.
1: Yeah,
0: but that has to be
2: just
0: moved.
2: Go Friday arvo, 4 o'clock, 3 games every day.
1: No, just put 4 on Saturday. What's
0: four
1: the first
0: on
1: one
0: Saturday?
1: Start? Well, the first one started
2: on three.
1: Three.
0: So
1: they
0: have one
1: o'clock.
0: At 1 o'clock, 12:30 or something.
1: Yeah,
2: it's a long day on the Rumbos.
0: Yeah. So it's Penrith through Sorensen up to the 40-metre line. Last tackle here for the Panthers, and it comes to Cleary, who gets the kick downfield, and he's tackled. And the rain comes back. Gutherson takes it and brings it back to the 30-metre line. And he's tackled 20 in from the far touchline. Now Holmes, and he is forced back by 3 Panthers defenders. And he'll play the ball back 32 metres out, centre field. Cooks at acting half. And here's Suli. There's black jerseys all over him. And he'll play the ball back 12 shy of halfway. Cook goes into acting half. Now comes to Josh Kerr. He thought about, I think he tried to throw it out the back.
2: Stop thinking about that.
0: Yeah. So now Cook out of acting half and a set restart. And so the Dragons will start this set through Couchman, 35 metres out. Now Hamish Stewart has a run, and he's tackled, 25 out, 20 in from the Western touchline. Now, again, Couchman, Toby it is, 15 metres out, just to the right of centre field. They're heading south to Milton Road. Now, good.

0: goes into Acne half. The rain's still falling. Flat ball Kerr, taken there by Edwards and a couple of his teammates. Cleary's in there. Liam Henry's in there. Tungwa is in there. It's the last tackle. Slow play the ball. It comes here to Flanagan. Flanagan now to Atkinson. Atkinson there to Gutherson. Now to Suli. And he's tackled there by McLean. Changeover. Five out from the line.
1: I don't mind them running the football there, but you need to ask a few more questions, or in the conditions that it is, put one in behind, mount a bit more pressure.
0: 12-0, the Panthers over the Dragons. Fikino go. Their $40 million jackpot. Download the app. And the Elders clock, win with Elders Finance. We've had 2.5 minutes of play. They can't get out of their own end at the moment here, the Panthers, as it comes here to To'o, who's stepping. Now they can get out of their own end. And he's up the 25-metre line. Quick play the ball as well. Lussick in at Acne half. Now it comes to McLean, and he's tackled. 15 shy of the halfway line. Another quick play the ball. Lussick out of Acne half to Henry. Taken there by Kerr and Couchman. He'll play it a couple of metres shy of halfway. Here's the last tackle. Cleary's looking back as the winger drops back. Puts it high in the air. It's a wobbly old kick. Good luck to Ipuano, who dropped it. He never looked like catching it.
2: Yeah, that was the one he was after in the first half. Nathan Cleary kicks the belly of the ball, goes up. It's float. It's an absolute nightmare for Tui Pilotu.
3: He nearly got it. He done well, to be fair, but
0: not quite good enough to catch.
3: Very tough catch.
0: Could be a big moment in the match for Ben Nix, the best known breaks. If they score from here, Penrith. They're 25 out. Milky Jenkins to the left, To'o to the right. They come to Tom Jenkins. He's got Atkinson in front of him, beats him, but can't get away from the tackle of Hamish Stewart. He's 15 metres out from the line. A set restart. The Stewart's all over him. Come the short side. Here to Papali'i. Runs at Gutherson and Atkinson. They make the tackle. Toby Couchman in there as well. Five shy of halfway. Cleary gives the pass there to Yo. And Yo is up to the 10-metre line. Still going. Now he's forced back in the tackle by Cook. And also in there was Kerr. Plays it back to Lussick. Lussick to Cleary. Across field. Turns it inside to Tarlungi. And here McLean, I should say, and he's tackled. About 8 metres out from the line. He'll play the ball back. Now the pass comes here to Yo. Yo to Cleary. Cleary cuts out Papali'i. He gives it to McLean, who straightens. And tackled there by Atkinson. And he gets out of that tackle. Still going. And the referee says held. Five out from the line. Lussick. Papali'i under enormous pressure. Gee, I got a quick there, the Dragons. And he'll play the ball back. 9 metres out from the line. It is the last tackle. Comes to Cleary. They're going to run up. They are. It comes to Edwards now. Edwards runs behind his own man, then kicks into touch.
3: Pretty ordinary set for Penrith. Yeah, it was. Standards. Very ordinary.
2: You can see some points of the field that they're trying to get to. And then in the end, they kick it out.
3: Knocked out of position, yeah.
0: The ball comes back to the centre of the field, 10 metres out from their own line here. Magic round for Cyclone. Trusted quality garden tools for Australian conditions and Sunday night footy for 4 and 20 pies. Australia's original fan food and Suncorp Insurance for the Queensland we love and the Queensland we weather. And they have possession, 20 out from their own line here, the Dragons. And Moses Suli has a hit up and he is taken to ground. No, he's not. He's still standing. Four players couldn't bring him to ground. Atkinson under pressure. Tries to get away from Tarlungi. He does, and McLean tidies up. And they'll play the ball back. Five shy of the halfway line. Now Gula gives it there to Flanagan. And he's tackled right on the halfway line as the light drizzle continues to fall, I think, here at Suncorp Stadium.

0: Linking with Edwards, but takes the tackle. 20 out from his own line, right in centre field at the southern end of Suncorp Stadium as they play the ball back. To'o, he has a hit up and he's tackled there by Kerr and Cook, and he'll play it. 25 out from his own line. Here's a strong run from Alamotti up towards the 40. Tackled a couple of metres shy of that mark. Now a run from Sorensen. They're getting their mojo here, the Panthers, as they roll downfield to the halfway line. Lussig at acting half. Yo at first receiver. Flat ball to Henry. Bounces away there from Stewart. And he's tackled 10 metres into the half of the Dragons. Now Tarlungi to the line. Cut that ball to McLean. He's got Jenkins on his outside. Doesn't need him. Back on the inside for Papali'i. Steps out of a tackle and scores. That was Penrith just rolling down the park and then putting the foot down. And Isaiah Papali'i gets his second try of the year. And the Panthers lead 16-0 with a kick to come.
1: Yeah, nice play down this left edge. Once again, Casey McLean slicing between two defenders. Blaise Taulagi just sums things up beautifully. Runs the ball, shapes the kick, goes across the face of Papali'i into McLean. Between two defenders, too fast for Suli out on this right edge.
2: You mentioned that carry before, Coz. It was a strong carry. It created carnage around the ruck.
1: Yeah.
2: They got no markers. They had no one set. Numbers on the short side. And Blaise Taulagi hits Casey McLean. Sums it up beautifully. He's nearly playing himself into a blue jersey here.
1: Well, the cards are falling around
2: him. Yeah.
1: Latrell Mitchell out of the origin. That's what happens when you play too much golf, boys. You hurt your back.
2: My back's stiff, actually. It's not from golf.
1: But, 16-0.
0: The nominee for the try of the year for Beaumonts for bathroom wear. Our stats for Australian Made Week, May 18 to 24. 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Nathan Cleary to add another $1,000 to Kick for Cancer and potentially another ball into the crowd. He's 15 metres in from touch, 18 metres out. He's kicked two from two and now three from three. The ball doesn't reach the crowd and it's 18 points to nil. The Panthers over St. George Illawarra. Our replays for Harvey Norman. Bonus gift cards with selected Australian-made furniture at Harvey Norman now. They're just so good, Penrith.
2: They are. They're very clinical.
0: It's been for 5-6 years.
2: Yeah.
1: Well, clinical's a word because they come here, everyone expects them to win. Magic round, it's the last game, people are leaving, it starts to rain. I spoke about the professionalism in the pre-game. They just know how to get it done. Does it have to be pretty and flashy and win by 100? No, they don't. They just go through their work at this stage, 18-0.
0: They're up and about again as the kickoff goes deep down to the 10-metre line and the Panthers, 18-0. That's for Keno Go Play with $2 today and the Elders Finance clock says there's 31 minutes and 20 seconds remaining in Magic Round for 2026 as the Panthers are 28 metres out from their own line, 20 in from this western touchline as the try scorer Papali'i plays it. Now Henry with a strong run and he's tackled 38 metres out from his own line. Plays it back to Lussick. Cleary's going to kick early for a 40-20. It's not really near the touchline. It's between winger and fullback and Gutherson gets it and hands it off to Setu. And the chase is terrific from Penrith, but he gets through it. Beats 2, 3, 4, still going. He's over the 30 before he's finally tackled. Good run, Setu 2, and he'll play it. Now it comes to Moses Suli, and he's tackled. 9 shy of halfway. Cooks at acting half. Now it comes to Gutherson. He's up over the halfway line before he's met by the defence of Liam Henry and Isaiah Yeo. Atkinson with a hit up. Papali'i, what a classic tackle that was. 40 metres out. There's a nominee for the Bar Crusher Boats Tackle of the Day. Tackle your next fishing adventure in a Bar Crusher. And they're on the 20-metre line now. Centre field here, St. George Illawarra. Comes to Atkinson. He puts the kick to the wing of Jenkins again, who can't get there. Taken by the Dragons. They keep it alive. Setu 2 can't go anywhere, though. He's tackled straight away. And the referee rules a knock on. And the Panthers will come up with it. Penrith lead 18 points to nil for Keno Go.
1: What a play from Hamish Stewart. He's able to get up and come down with the ball.
2: They've created plenty of half chances, haven't they? They just haven't been able to take one.
1: I mean, you talk about green shoots at the Dragons. I love what I'm seeing from the likes of Hamish Stewart, the

0: Dutchman brothers, also Egan. A lot of hope. Drinkwater there next year alongside Phil Sami.
1: Metcalf.
2: Kalo Matangi.
0: Metcalf, Kalo Matangi.
1: Looks he's happy.
2: So Dylan Edwards steps out of a tackle or two. And he's 5 metres into Dragons territory. Taken there by Atkinson. Now Lussick out of acting half. Out on the field is Cogger. Cogger, the ball kept alive. Hit Alamotti, throws a dummy. Gets inside Val Holmes. On the inside, the support comes from Sorensen, but he's tackled 5 out from the line. Cogger goes into acting half. Pass there to Cleary. They must score. Last tackle. Grubber kick into the in-goal area. It's knocked over the dead ball line. There'll be another set here for the Panthers. They're looking ominous. Luciane Lelua is getting ready to come on as we look down at the touchline for Thrive, your Streamland small business growth platform. And also Hayden Buchanan in jersey number 20.
0: He very rarely gets that there. Wrong, Nathan Cleary. I thought he was going to run that ball. They're on the back foot. They're standing passive on the line, the Dragons.
2: So Luciane Lelua back out there for the Dragons. A long drop kick. We haven't seen too many of those this weekend. And so Penrith, this set starts 29 out from the Dragons' line.
0: Yeah, interesting to see Moses Suli has been replaced, whether it's an injury or good old-fashioned hook.
1: He looks ginger. I doubt he'd be hooked. He's been reasonably strong.
2: Yeah, he just seemed to be limping a little bit, does he? Anyway, now Lelua with the hit-up.
0: Well, it looks like obviously a change-up. Val Holmes may push out to the wing.
2: Who goes out into the centres?
0: Oh, Hamish. Well, Egan.
2: So they go now to Tui Pilotu. So Tui Pilotu's come. He's on the left wing. Holmes is still out there at left centre. So, yeah, it's, yeah, it looks
1: so
2: like
1: Suli's come from right centre. So Hayden Buchanan's going straight to right centre by the looks.
2: Yep. Centre field. Set restart here for the Dragons. Flanagan turns it inside to Kerr. And

0: almost gets through, beat the first, but not the second. They're 20 metres out from the Panthers' line here, the Dragons. The long pass comes to Flanagan. Flanagan now to Atkinson. Atkinson to Gutherson. Now to Buchanan. Jenkins off the wing to make the tackle. 10 out from the line, 10 in from this Western touchline. He'll play the ball back. Gutherson's at acting half. A long pass comes to Atkinson. He gives it then to Gula, and he's tackled 10 metres out, centre field, southern end of the ground. Last tackle here for St George Illawarra. Comes from Flanagan to Leilua to Holmes. Couldn't get the ball on the outside. A man was waiting for it in set to two, but he couldn't get there.
1: There's a big tackle from Alamonte out on the right edge. Val Holmes got between two defenders. Had to make a ball and all tackle, and he did so.
2: Don't mind it. It's not bad shape, though.
1: Yeah.
0: Tui Pilotto was the winger on that side that had an unmarked goal line in front of him. But good defence again from Penrith. 18 points to nil. 26 and a half minutes for play remaining on the Elders clock. Win a $10,000 travel voucher with Elders Finance. And Kino Go, play with $2 today. On the 30-metre line, it comes to Edwards. Drifting across field, but the Dragons are there in numbers to make the tackle. 40 metres out from their own line, Penrith here, as Edwards gets to his feet. Lussick's at acting half. Cleary takes it up towards the halfway, where he's put down there by Leilua. It is the last tackle here for the Panthers. Cleary with a high
1: kick.
0: Here
1: we go again.
0: It's a tester here for Gutherson. Takes it well. 10 out from his own line. 20 in from the far touchline and brings it out to the 20-metre line where he's met by Sorensen. He'll play the ball back. Now it comes to Tui Pilotu, who's tackled. Was that Setu 2 it is, I should say, playing it 25 out from the line. Now Buchanan with a strong run up over the 30-metre line, 20 metres in from this Western touchline. Plays it back to Cook. Now it's Tui Pilotu as a hit up, and he's 10 metres shy of halfway. He's tackled around the legs by Sorensen. Quick play the ball. It comes to Ryan Couchman. He's tackled on the halfway. Last tackle here for St George Illawarra. Comes to Atkinson, puts the ball high in the air under pressure from Cogger. Dylan Edwards waits on his 10-metre line and takes it. And looks up, and there's red jerseys across a straight line, and takes the line on and is tackled 15 metres out from his own line. Now Brian To'o. He runs slightly across field to try and get between two defenders. Al Holmes being one of those, but he can't get away, and he's tackled 25 metres out from his own line. Now trying to bounce his way through as Garner, and he's tackled. Plays the ball back, 20 out from his own line, and now from a flat-footed start, Cogger keeps it alive to Cleary. Cleary now back to Alamotti, and Alamotti is tackled 40 metres out, 10 shy of halfway. He's going to play the ball back. Eventually, he does so now. Comes to Edwards. Edwards now gives it to Talangi, then to Papali'i. McLean on his outside, tried to push away from the first and got away from the tackle of Buchanan, but couldn't get away from the tackle of two, and he'll play the ball back 5 metres into Dragons territory. Last tackle here, Cleary, high. Now a tester here for Gutherson. Leaps high, takes it well. Tackled straight away there by Casey McLean. 20 metres out from his own line. 10 in from this Western touchline. He almost lost the ball. He got hit in an awkward spot, Gutherson, and gets up limping. He's got that left knee very heavily strapped. And he'll play the ball back now to, and it comes to Tui Pilotu, and he's over the 30-metre line, up towards the 40, and he's forced back. He'll play a 20 in from this Western touchline. Acting half goes Cook, gives the pass there to Egan, and Egan takes it to within 5 metres of halfway. And

0: Far touchline, the eastern side of Suncorp Stadium. Comes back now to Atkinson. Puts it high in the air. Edwards waits. 10 out from his own line. He brings it back towards the 20 where he's met by the Dragons' defence. Magic round for Cyclone. Made for Australian conditions and Sunday night footy for 4 and 25s. Australia's original fan food and Suncorp. Insurance for the Queensland we love and the Queensland we weather.
1: Yeah, very similar to the first half. Both teams just in the cycle at the moment. I just feel as though for the Dragons, if they are to disrupt what has been a rock-solid defensive outfit, I need to throw a little bit of caution to the wind. A bit of second phase is now. Henry gets in behind the ruck. We saw what happened there when Leilua threw a little offload.
0: 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And the Panthers on the last tackle here. 10 metres into Dragons territory. Another high kick from Cleary as the rain starts to fall again. Milky Jenkins gets it again, looks for support, somehow gets it away, and Talangi knocks it on. It was round his knees. He's got some strength.
1: He's got some spring. Yeah. He's got everything. The milk. The milk is not curdling today.
0: And the rain's back again here at Suncorp. As we've got 22 minutes remaining in Magic Round for 2026. Gula with a hit up here for the Dragons. And that clock courtesy of Elders Finance. And a penalty.
1: It'll certainly help.
2: Here it is. You're right, Cos. They need a bit of second phase, a bit of that. Penrith will just, it'll be a death by a thousand cuts. So it'll finish 18-0. They won't care. They need a bit of creativity. Luciano Leilua, I think, is the man. He's come on. He's created a bit of havoc, a bit of second phase.
1: Yeah.
2: A bit of ball playing.
1: Well, as you know, it's a great way of putting it, death by a thousand cuts. They just grab hold of him, just strangle you, and just slowly submit. You've got to throw a little bit of something different at him.
0: So they start this at the Dragons, 5 metres into Panthers territory. They trail 18 points to nil. Bikino Go play with $2 today. They're 40 metres out now on tackle number one. Here is Gula with a pass on the outside to Couchman. He's tackled, centre field, 31 metres out. Cooks at acting half. They go to the left, the eastern side. Flanagan turns the ball under to Leilua. He runs and is tackled hard by Papali'i about 20 metres out, just to the left of centre field. Now crossfield, Flanagan links there with Atkinson. Atkinson there to Gutherson. Thought about passing on the outside, but hangs on to it. Goes back to the left, gives it there to Cook. And Cook is dancing around, but can't find his way through. And he's tackled 10 metres out from the line, just to the right of the uprights at the southern end of the ground. He's going to play the ball back. They come to this western side. Now Atkinson are coming in to make a shot as Casey McLean on Dylan Egan. It's the last tackle. Cook with a pass. It ends up in the hands of Flanagan somehow. He then gives the ball and gets it back. Goes to Leilua. Over the top to Holmes. Holmes for Tui Pilotu for the corner. And did he get it down? I think he has.
2: I think he did.
0: Tui Pilotu thinks he scored. The referee points to the spot.
2: The World Cup.
0: And the Dragons are in. Tui Pilotu scores. The Dragons have scored. And it's 18-4 with a kick to come.
1: I thought Dylan Edwards had done enough once again to get across on that left-hand side. The money man, Tui Pilotu.
2: It was good footy. It was like we spoke about. Second phase, bit of offload. Luciano had the last touch there. Val Holmes. Geez, he nearly done well, Jill Edwards. He scored it.
0: That's an outstanding effort.
2: Very strong.
0: Outstanding from Christian Tui Pilotu. He had some work to do.
1: It just provides, it throws a fair bit of instability in the defensive line. If you can get an offload or... Another look at it here.
0: It's a game of inches. That was a tough play for Allflex. Tough tags. Printed to Strata and delivered fast. Asked for Allflex.
2: He's excited, wasn't he?
0: Second try of the year.
1: Well, it's been, what do we got? Nearly an hour of football.
0: Try confirmed.
1: It's their first one.
0: And they don't score too many. To be fair, the Dragons, they do have the worst attack in the NRL.
2: Big kick here for Val Holmes. You got to go up in sixes.
1: Well, 15.
2: You're going to come back.
1: 18 and a half minutes to go in the game. You asked about the team earlier, boys, on who's impressed. What about an individual that's impressed over Magic Round? Anyone that springs to mind?
0: Good question.
1: Okay. You think about
0: I must admit, the mind's a bit of a mush at the moment as Val Holmes from the touchline does add the extra two.

0: 18 points to 6. And that's for Deutzfahrt Tractors. Jump the fence to a Deutzfahrt Tractor, where the grass is always greener with German engineered precision. Where do we go? Where have we been? Cronulla. Anyone from Cronulla?
1: Adam Fanua Blake put his hand up today on Friday night.
2: I thought Clinton Falolo for Manly was exceptional. Yeah. Was very good.
0: What about the Warriors today? Anyone there? Jared and I are at the back. You missed dinner too. Boz, do you want us to tell them what we have for dinner here?
2: Yeah,
0: in
2: please.
0: The box? It was smoked salmon, prawns.
2: The food over the last three days has been top shelf.
1: All of that is eat.
2: Yes.
1: It's been great. The little
0: there was also some lamb.
1: Yeah, there was chicken.
2: Thanks for saving me some. Yeah, it's good.
1: Chicken. Nice
2: teamwork.
0: There was some Indian. There was some
1: sausage rolls there.
0: Pilaf rice with some chicken. And
2: right.
0: It was good. Now Goula plays it after the restart here for St. George Illawarra. 18 points to 6 for Deutzfahrt Tractors. The grass is greener with Deutzfahrt Tractors. And the Dragons, can they get down the other end? The offload under pressure from Couchman. And they were lucky to hang on to that footy, but they're up to the 30-metre line. I think it was from, oh no, the call was held. It was from one Couchman to another, Ryan to Toby. And Toby plays it. Now Flanagan under pressure to Leilua. And he almost got, he did get through the tackle of Cleary. He's up to the 40-metre, up to the, still going. And he's lost the ball.
2: Oh, no. He's done everything perfect, Leilua, except get up with the ball. He's provided a fair bit of spark out on that left edge since coming on.
0: A mistake at the wrong time for St. George Illawarra. Magic round for Cyclone, made for Australian conditions, and Sunday night footy for 4 and 20 pies, Australia's original fan food, and Suncorp, insurance for the Queensland we love and the Queensland we weather. And the weather is a little bit dusty at the moment. Just light rain, but just like an annoying rain.
2: Yeah, like some of the people getting around here today.
0: Yeah. What about them tomorrow?

0: They got one more in them, I reckon.
1: They were first here, and they'll be last to leave. Did I hear you saying they were at the races yesterday? Yeah, the boys went to the races,
2: burnt Doomy 10,000. Yeah. So they've turned one on. It's their first time that they've been to Suncorp.
0: Albury they're from. A couple of Albury boys.
1: Okay. Now, they've been very well behaved too, it must be said. 32 metres out, right in centre field.
2: Things can turn.
1: I know. Cleary gives it there to Papali. Dummied inside the Tarlungi and takes the tackle. 18 metres out, 10 in from this western touchline. Plays the ball back to McLean. Now to Tarlungi. He accelerates to try and catch the defence napping, but Couchman Ryan was there to make the tackle. He'll play it. 10 out, last tackle. Comes to Cleary. Crossfield kick. Who's chasing it? Alamotti. He got spun out of it, and it was easily taken there by the Dragons. I think that's Val Holmes that was under it, and he plays it 8 out from his own line. Leilua has tackled 15 metres out from his own line. Might have a problem here for Dylan Egan for the Dragons as they look down to the touchline for Thrive, your streamlined small business growth platform. As Tui Pilotu plays it, here's Toby Couchman up towards the 30. Emre Gula is coming from the field to allow Pacifica Tonga back out there. It's the last tackle here for St. George Illawarra. And they'll kick from inside their 40 through Atkinson, driving it straight down the middle of the park where no one was because they're all covering the touchline for a potential 40-20. So Edwards comes across to pick it up and then brings it back to the 30-metre line. And he can't get away from a good chase from the Dragons.
2: He's had a pretty good game, hasn't he, Dylan Edwards, both with the ball and without. Saved a couple of tries. That's his 19th run, up over 170 run metres.
0: Just consistent, just every week.
2: Does he find himself in the number one, the Sky Blue?
0: Well, based on the weekend's performances, yes, although Tedesco was extremely quiet last night for his standards. I had Teddy in the side, but again, I won't take a jersey off Dylan Edwards, that's for sure.
2: Yeah.
0: Who would you be more scared of?
1: That's what I was about to ask you, Carlos. Who would you rather New South Wales pick?
2: Who would I rather them pick?
1: As a Queenslander, yes. Who would you rather be at fullback, Edwards or
2: as
1: Tedesco?
2: A Queenslander, I'd rather them pick Tedesco.
1: Right.
2: Okay. Instead of Edwards.
0: There you go.
1: So Gutherson plays at 15 out from his own line after the kick from the Panthers. 14 to go on the Elders clock. And for Deutzfahr Tractors, it's 18 points to 6. The Dragons, was that a high tackle? The referee said no. And so this tackle now not getting up off the ground, holding his chin, is that Atkinson?
0: Boys are starting to find their voices.
2: They're starting to get rowdy now. 15 to go, boys. Hang in there.
0: I love that everyone else is going for the Dragons now.
1: Isaiah Yeo with a high shot.
0: What do you want to report, Coz?
2: Well, he just spent some time out of the game, didn't he, Yeo? Did he do a week just recently?
0: Oh, he did.
2: Please.
0: Yeah.
2: Please.
1: You had a chance?
2: Well, I just saw the replay.
1: No, I know, but does that matter?
2: Yeah. No, look.
1: He'll be picked. You've got your chance here to put pressure on him.
0: Not even a penalty.
1: Yeah. Nah. That's where I get confused.
0: Mm.
1: We've seen
0: them
1: so many lesser than that. Yeah. Anyway, they're 25 out from their own line. Maybe Grant Atkins has gone home. The 30 metres out now. The Dragons on the last tackle. Playing the ball back to Cook. It comes now to Atkinson, who seems to be okay. Gets the kick downfield to Jenkins, who takes it 20 out from his own line. Runs across field.

0: as Jenkins up to the halfway line here for the Panthers, right in centre field. 18 points to 6, Penrith over St George Illawarra. Brian To'o, that's for Deutz Fahr Tractors.
1: Well, they just go 1, 2, 3 punch, don't they? Edwards, Jenkins, To'o, they roll up 45 metres.
2: Yep.
0: And then Yo.
2: Yo pokes his
0: Yo
2: nose
0: through,
2: yeah.
0: Almost taken to ground by Leilua. 25 metres out, he'll play the ball.

0: area. He's sliding back into the in-goal area. That being the replacement, Buchanan. That was smart play.
1: It was smart.
0: From Milky Jenkins for Australia Made Week, May 18 to 24.
1: He's had a night out too. Yeah, 22 runs, 170-odd run metres, a couple of tries. That's smart play there. Puts a good kick through, understands that he can keep the momentum going.
0: Expert comments from Corey Parker and Jared Croker. 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Milky certainly running hot for Ream. Installer Ream, Australia's favourite. As it comes to Moses Liotta, the long dropout to the halfway line, and Moses brings it back to about 33 metres out from the Dragons line. 18-6 for Deutz. Far Tractors, the Panthers in front of the Dragons. What have they got to finish this game? To finish magic round the Dragons. Has been tackled here as Smith. He'll play the ball back. Out of acting half, Cogger stands, offloads back to Yo. Yo to Edwards. Liotta was in his way, but he drives forward and Cook's there to make the tackle with Leilua. 10 shy of half at the goal line. Now it comes to Cleary. Out the back to Talangi. Flat ball to Papali'i. Nice defence. Buchanan stops him 8 short of the goal line. Plays the ball back to Cogger. Smith runs the decoy. Cleary out the back to Edwards. Edwards out the back to Alamotti. Alamotti to To'o for the corner try. That was just Penrith being Penrith. In the corner goes Brian To'o. They made it look so easy from one side of the field to the other. 22-6 with a kick to come.
1: Yeah, too easy on the right edge, like shelling peas. They've had their problems this afternoon on that left edge. Defensively, the Dragons. And this one, Dylan Edwards out the back. Alamotti goes on the sweep line. Beautiful play.
2: It's a poor read there from Val Holmes. I know there's a little work that's unfolded on the inside. Atkinson probably shot up too far out of line, but Holmes takes himself out of play and just leaves a simple 2-on-1 for Alamotti. Doesn't get it wrong. To'o scores in the corner.
1: I was only thinking there before, now that the score has gone 22-6, kick to come. When does Ivan make the call to bring Nathan off, or do you think you'll see the game out?
2: I think it's probably a chance in the next couple of minutes, 4 or 5 minutes. We sent it with Caleb Ponga earlier this afternoon. Justin Hulp will give him an early rest.
1: I've got no doubt Laurie Daly will be thinking, after this kick, just run to the sideline, yeah, please.
2: Stay over there. Walk off that side.
0: Well, Jack Cogger's out there,
1: yes,
0: but Freddie Lussick's only just come off.
1: That's
0: and it took him forever to get around to this side of the touchline.
1: On you go. Back on some.
0: And he'd be all right too, Freddie, because he came here for an opportunity. I don't think he expected too much.
2: Mm.
0: And he's been terrific for them since Mitch Kenny's injury.
2: Yep. Big out Mitch Kenny, but he's done a great job.
0: So Nathan Cleary from the far touchline. 22 points to 6. Penrith over the Dragons. The Deutz Far Tractors. The grass is greener.
2: He's had a few from a sideline, Coz. You back him in?
1: Well, the way he's kicking at the moment, I'll back him in. I wouldn't want to be his dog, would you?
0: It's to make it 24-6. And another $1,000 for Kick for Cancer. Strikes it. That's a good looking kick as it got the legs and hit the upright and bounced away. I reckon that might be the first conversion attempt or penalty we've seen hit the upright this weekend in 8 games, and plenty of points too.
2: There you go.
0: I mean, I know it's not overly common, but first time it's hit the uprights, I think, on the weekend.
1: You're losing it, Rodsey.
0: Well, mate,
1: I was here
0: Thursday night.
2: 8 o'clock Sunday night.
0: Thursday night I was
2: right
0: here.
2: Right the time now, May 17, 8:01 p.m.
0: Thursday night we started. Is it Sunday today?
2: Yes.
0: Now the restart from Gutherson. I just hope I can drive home okay. On the goal line, taken by Penrith, comes to Liotta. 22 points to 6. The eldest clock says we have 9.5 minutes of play remaining. And for Deutz Far Tractors, our scoreboard. And the Panthers, 20 metres out from their own line. Now, Papali'i with a strong run up to the 30-metre line. 12 in from this far touchline. He'll play the ball back. Now, Edwards. He's going to be close to Penrith's best tonight, doesn't he, Dylan Edwards?
1: Oh, absolutely. Again, I mean, defensively in the first half, he stopped 2 tries from the Dragons. He's been at his crafty best. That's his 23rd run. 23rd run for Edwards. 22 runs for Jenkins.
0: Stats for Australia Made as they kick the Panthers on the last tackle away from Gutherson, who has to reach out for it to take it. 10 out from his own line and slips as he comes to the defence of Casey McLean, and he'll play the ball 15 metres out from his own line. Buchanan across field, and I thought Cogger was going to line him up. He did. He made the

0: tackle, but it could have been a lot worse. It'd be Cannon, who plays the ball back, 15 out from his own line. Well, Nathan Cleary's still out there with no changes made by the Panthers at that try that was scored. Tui Pilotu running across field, pushes away from two, steps out of a third. He's got Cleary in front of him, and he makes the tackle. No, he doesn't. He gets up and goes again. And he's tackled 10 shy of halfway as he forced into touch. He's lost the ball. Like, are they going to challenge here? The Dragons? They are.
1: Eight to go. Throw up the stumps.
2: Wingers challenge.
1: Well.
2: Well, you might as well. You're right.
0: Replays for Harvey Norman. Bonus gift cards with selected Australian-made furniture at Harvey Norman now.
1: Hard to see what it is at the moment. There we go. We'll get some replays now. Heading towards the touchline. Looking for a stripping action. Doesn't look to be from that
0: angle.
1: Well,
0: there's the ball. I found the ball. It's nowhere near his hands. He's lost it before. He's just lost the ball, hasn't he? Or has Ellen Motti done something that we can't see? Just come out, hasn't it?
1: Well, insufficient evidence for me.
0: At the very worst, yeah. Challenge inconclusive, so they'll keep it the Dragons. 22 points to 6. Penrith over St George Illawarra for Deutz Fahr Tractors. 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Scrum fed, scrum won. It's now with Jenkins. Can he get a hat trick tonight? He's up to 18 tries on the season, Milky Jenkins, and he plays at 35 out from the line. He's now to Papali'i, and he's tackled 32 metres out, 15 in from this Western touchline. Plays the ball back. A pass under pressure out of the line comes Pacifica Tonga to put a shot there on Lindsay Smith. That was a hospital pass. They disentangle themselves, and Smith plays at 30 out from the line. Yo, running across field, takes the line on himself and is tackled. 25 metres out, just to the right of the uprights as they head north towards Caxton Street, the Panthers. Chip over the top for Edwards. The kick is a good one, and Tui Pilotu taps it over the dead ball line and continues running up the tunnel into the car park here at Suncorp Stadium.
1: Yeah, another repeat set there from the Panthers. Just
2: It's just a slow burn, isn't it, guys? It's just a slow death, as we said before, death by a thousand cuts.
1: I mean, for the Dragons, they'd be feeling as though, well, we haven't done a lot wrong.
2: Nah, you're right.
1: We're going okay, but they look up and it's 22 points to 6. Under the pressure, under pump again.
0: Another long goal line dropout, and Moses Leota brings it back for the Penrith Panthers. 22 points to 6. The Deutz Fahr Tractors, and 7 to go on the Elders Finance clock. And now they're over the 30-metre line through Smith here, and he tries to get a quick play of the ball. Referee says you've got to pick it up to get up, and now Cleary, short ball, and almost breaking through the tackle. Garner, but is able to get the ball back to Leota. Leota then gives it back to Cleary. Cleary back to Edwards. Edwards drifts across field, looks for a space and can't find any because Leilua stands in front of him. They try for the one-on-one steal as Leilua drops off, but Edwards hangs onto it. Comes to Cleary at first receiver. He's tackled there by 3 Dragons, 8 metres out from the line, just to the right of the uprights. He'll play the ball back. Cogger's at acting half. Goes there to Leota, flat-footed at first receiver. Beat the first defender, though, Cook, but couldn't get away from the second. Quick play the ball, Cogger. Well, that marker was never onside. They lose the ball, Penrith. He was a mile offside. Knock on. Well, they don't challenge there, the Panthers. And the Dragons come up with it.
3: Wait, please. Wait. Square markers, you can play it. Go.
0: 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Insurance for the Queensland we love and the Queensland we weather.
3: Okay, give me room, Luke.
0: Oh, over 5.5 to go. And Cook's at acting half. Now, Tui Pilotu bounces away from Cogger. And he's tackled. 20 metres out.

0: They've been down there since they scored the try, the Dragons. They're trying here, Buchanan put under pressure, and Jenkins can put his tackle. He almost passed it. Good tackle there by Jenkins. It is the last tackle, 30 metres out from their own line. Atkinson under pressure, gets his kick away, and he'll take it 30 out from their own line, Edwards. He's up to the 40. He'll bring it back close to the halfway line to start this set.
1: They've just been ruthless, Panthers, haven't they? And we spoke about it earlier. You just watch it unfold, kick it into corners, playing it down their end. Dragons, as Coz mentioned, they haven't done a lot wrong. They're just too hard to break.
0: Oh, he thought about passing it there, Papali'i, but held on to it. Now Cogger to Smith. He's up to the 30-metre line, so 4.5 to go in Magic Round. 20-26, and the Panthers lead by 22 points to 6. Little chip over the top. Here goes Milky. Goes touch in goal. Who was it off? Did it hit Jenkins at the last minute?
2: Off the Dragons, goal on drop
0: out. Oh, I think it might have hit Milky Jenkins' thigh. It might have hit his thigh.
1: Got away with it.
0: I think the bunker checks these anyway. They don't have to challenge. The chip over the top from Talangi. Let's have a look here. No, it was...
1: Where's the corner post?
0: Corner post is touching goal.
1: Touching goal anyway. Touch the corner post first. Cookie, the ultimate competitor, still there arguing with the referee.
0: Shorts restart here from the Dragons. They tap it back for some reason, the Panthers, when they could have caught it, and somehow they come up with it through Garner. He runs across field, goes between players and loses it. Picked up here by Cook, gives it to Buchanan straight away, gets away from the tackle there of McLean and takes it 30 metres out from the line. I don't know why they jumped and tapped it back. They had no one competing with them.
1: Well, the Dragons read that. They knew. They must know that Panthers do that, because they all ran through past the Panthers jumpers knowing that full well that they bat them back. So... Yeah, look, don't get me started on the short dropout. It's a dog's breakfast. That was it. I wish I asked Corey. He had something for me Friday night about it, but we never got around to it.
0: 45 out from the Panthers' line here, the Dragons, inside the final 3 minutes of play on the Elders' clock. Is running there is Hamish Stewart. His tackle, 5 metres into Panthers' territory. Plays the ball back. Now it comes here to Kerr. He stands in the tackle. They can't put him to ground. He'll play it 40 metres out. Cook goes into acting half. Now Atkinson puts it high in the air. Edwards is under it, leaps high, loses it, goes backwards. He's able to tidy up his own drop ball a couple of metres out from the Panthers' line.
2: Wait in the middle, guys.
0: 2.5 remain on the Elders' clock. And Penrith, I mentioned the word clinical before, and death by there, whatever cliche you want to use.
1: They've been it.
0: The bottom line is they're just such a hard team to beat.
1: They are, yeah. Again, Dragons have been a lot better tonight. They've been a lot better. Damien Cook stood up. He's led from the front in game 250. Gutho, he's had 25 carries for over 200 metres. Best game he's probably played in a long time, Gutho. So they've had their moments and their opportunities, though. They had a couple opportunities early. We've seen Dylan Edwards with a couple of try savers, and
0: well, it's been their best performance since Dean Young was taken up.
1: Yeah, I agree.
0: Easily. So the kick comes down to two and he drops it.
1: They hurt us.
0: Yep. Well, a minute 50 to go. It was a swirling sort of kick. He never looked set.
1: Never looked comfortable, did he?
0: No. He had his legs at different angles and he was not really in position to catch anything. So what do Penrith do here? They're very slow to get to the scrum. What's left on the scrum clock?
1: 10 seconds.
0: Yeah, and they're not in any hurry. But they're the sort of side then that accelerates.
1: Yeah.

Garner. As he hit that high shot, the referee said no. They're 15 metres away from the goal line now here, the Panthers. Can they finish Magic Round with a try? Comes to Cleary. Cleary now to Cogger across field. And out of the line, Buchanan makes a shot on plays to Lungi and stops him 15 metres out from the line. Now Smith to the line. He then looks to Cogger. Cogger out the back, Cleary. They've got numbers. Into a yawning gap goes Garner and

0: They hit the lead runner. It was three on one out the back.
1: They had another three players.
0: Yeah. Nice work there from Cogger. Got Luciana Leilua interested. Leota punching the line. Cleary at the back. Val Holmes comes in on Cleary. You're right, Garner. There's three outside of Garner. It was four on one.
1: He's been good, Cogger, since he's come on the field.
0: He has. He's been very good.
1: So Nathan Cleary, the final act of Magic Round for 2026. There's Nathan Cleary trying to convert the try. And when you consider what we thought was possible with first versus last, it's been a bit of a battle. Not that Penrith ever looked like losing, but the Dragons were competitive.
0: They were. They were very good. That's, like you said, probably the best game they've played under Dean Young. I thought their senior players stood up. Gutho and Cookie in game 250. Just didn't take those opportunities they had early on.
1: So the exclamation mark for Magic Round. Will there be another $1,000 for kick for cancer? Will the ball go into the crowd? The strike is between the posts. He didn't kick it that deep, so no final ball into the crowd. But there's another $1,000, and it's full time as the fireworks go off. Full time, 28 points to 6, the Panthers over St George Illawarra.

0: and we knew they would. Probably lacked a little bit of energy and a bit of intent and slightly bit of execution as well, but credit to the Dragons. They really stuck in there. It was a good game of footy.
1: I mean, this evening, yourself on a personal level, 25 run. Boys all tipped in.
0: Yeah, absolutely, mate. That's our job. We're still finding ways to work for each other and make it easier to come out of the backfield, but the middles do so much work. You know how it is, mate. In the middle there, they bust their backsides. So it's up to us back five to get in there and have a good hit.
1: And finally, it's been a hot topic to everyone spoken about. The New South Wales gets picked tonight for you guys, I think it is. Have you had any word?
0: No, mate, no word. We'll see where we land with that. Focus today on winning this game of football and that sort of stuff to take care of itself.
1: All the very best, mate. I'm sure you'll be fine.
0: That's right. Thank you.
2: Dylan Edwards down there with Corey Parker. What a game he had tonight.
3: He couldn't have done any more.
4: No, you're right. And like I said, I think if you're picking it on the weekend to perform, you're picking Dylan Edwards, aren't you? But
2: well, if whatever team they pick, if Edwards or Tedesco, whoever misses out,
4: it's probably feel hard done by.
2: Well, not only that, but it also says how good's the bloke they picked.
4: Yeah.
2: If the bloke they
4: a lot of pressure on him too, because the other one's sitting there waiting.
2: Just. But Edwards'
4: fullbacks. Edwards' numbers tonight, 31 runs for 294 metres, 5 tackle breaks. Yeah, but
2: what about just, the tackle, just, the try saves?
4: He's had a couple of try saves in there as well, but it just becomes normal, doesn't it? It's a part of the norm.
2: Yeah, it just, you say, yeah, righto, okay, yeah, that's just what he does. That's what he does.
4: Yep.
2: The same as a lot of those Penrith players, just say, yeah, that's what they do.
4: Yep.
2: That's what they do.
4: It was the same. They were massive again tonight.
2: Yeah, and Nathan Cleary steers him around the park, but he does what he has to do, and it was a terrific effort. As Isaiah Yeo is down there with Corey Parker. Let's cross down to Coz.
5: Yeah, down here with Isaiah Yeo, mate. Fantastic victory. You had to do it pretty tough at different stages because the Dragons certainly turned up.
6: Yeah, they did. It was something that we spoke about at halftime. It was 85% ball in play, which that's been really high for this time of the year, particularly with so many tries being scored. So, look, there was a bit of flatness to it through that first half from us. We probably deserved to get that try scored on us at back in the halftime. So I got a bit lucky there, but just not able to stay in it. I thought we had come out in the second half with more energy, and that probably helped score, get some points. So, look, overall, I thought really good contest. But yeah, a bit of learnings for us.
5: What about in the lead up to the week? I mean, you're at home, you're preparing for this game, you're playing the Dragons. No one gives the Dragons a chance. It's 11-1 in the market. From a leader's point of view, what was spoken about?
6: Yeah, pretty much that. We had a discussion, the leaders, at the start of the week, and just, it was just onus on particularly leaders driving the preparation of the week, making sure that, we just didn't feel like anything was lacking. I thought for the most part we actually prepared really well. How we sort of felt in that first half was a little bit disappointing, but yeah, just not the way we were able to react, and particularly we've sort of been dropping off at the back end of the second half if the lead brought.
5: And just finally, obviously, Origin's just around the corner. You'll be fine with yourself, but there's been a lot of people talking about whether it's Tedesco, whether it's Dylan Edwards, even Milky Jenkins and Casey McLean. Do you see them in the blue jersey?
6: I'd love to see it. Obviously, I'm very biased, so I'd love to see as many of the boys in there as I can. Obviously, find out whether it's tonight or tomorrow morning and go from there. But, yeah, obviously, there's some Penrith bias there.
5: Good win, mate. Go and enjoy it, and good luck with the Blues.
6: Thank you, mate.
2: Did you mean that, Corey?
5: I
2: didn't mean you, man.
4: We got it on record, mate. We recorded it.
2: Oh, yes. That'll be... If Jack Fulham's listening, can you cut that up, Jack, and get Heels to play that tomorrow morning? That is a classic. Let's head downstairs with Coz, who just gave the New South Wales captain a good luck next week.
5: Yeah, just spoke with Isaiah Yeo, and now I'm with a potential bolter for the New South Wales side, Casey McLean. Mate, if you were to be given the news that you're going to play for New South Wales, what would that mean for you?
7: Oh, it would mean a lot. You know, I've obviously put in my country jersey of New Zealand. That means the world to me as well. But being able to represent, you know, where I started my footy career, where I've grown up my whole life, that'd be a special part as well.
5: Just give us a little insight to what and how the Penrith Panthers prepare for every game. I spoke to Yowie there before. He made mention, you guys come here as red-hot favourites to beat the Dragons. You end up doing that. But from a preparational point of view, who takes charge and all that?
7: Oh, our two skippers, you know, coach, obviously, he leads the way of how his actions are, but our two skippers are, you know, they're the perfect prime example of how to be a footy player, but how to be a person, you know, how they carry themselves with their preparation, you know, giving the respect to not just ourselves but our opponents. You know, it doesn't matter who we verse, there's always giving respect out.
5: And from a job perspective, when you're out there doing your role, I mean, the back five again this afternoon, this evening was terrific. Dylan Edwards, 25 runs, Milky Jenkins, 22 runs, things like that. Is it just everyone knows their role and just distributes it perfectly?
7: Yeah, 100%. You know, there's a lot of hard work that goes on through our training, but then there's also that mindset, you don't want to let your brother down, Bostaji. You know, you see the boys, you know, Dill, Milky, and like you just said, they're working hard. You just don't want to be that one person letting them down.
5: Okay, so McLean, congratulations on the victory.

0: good luck with selection.
1: 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Appreciate it.
2: There is Corey Parker downstairs. Good on you, Coz. Thanks for that, mate. Let you get home and rest up for breakfast tomorrow morning on SNQ with Breakfast with Coz and Heels. It'll be interesting to see that New South Wales side and how many Panthers are in there. Time will tell. Now, O's interviews down on the sideline were for Tempur. And we chatted firstly with Dylan Edwards. He's the player who'll need a great night's sleep with Tempur. The difference is Tempur. We better take a break here from Suncorp Stadium. The final game of Magic Round has seen a victory for the Penrith Panthers. 28-6 over St George Illawarra after they led 12-0 at half time. We'll take a break and come back with more.
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15: Yeah, welcome back to Sunday Night Footy. 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

0: Magic Round, which is finished for another year. Next year, the Perth Bears join and we'll have 9 games here at Suncorp Stadium next season. 28 points to 6, the Panthers over St George Illawarra after they led 12 points to nil at halftime. Penrith and Jared Croker joining me here. And Tutsu provided the unmissable highlight for you, thanks to Drinkwise. You won't miss a moment if you drink wise.
1: Yeah, well, it had to be Dylan Edwards, and not for his 32 carries and nearly 300 metres, for the 2 try-saving tackles at the start of the game, because the Dragons started the game really well. They had a couple of opportunities to score points there early on, and we mentioned that you need to take those opportunities against Penrith. They didn't take them. Dylan Edwards saved 2 tries, and they didn't get another opportunity until the second half.
0: Yeah, it was extraordinary, his performance tonight, not only with the ball, but those defensive efforts that you mentioned. Let's have a look at some of the key numbers in the game for Keno Go. Play with $2 today. Possession pretty even, 53 from 47. But as we mentioned, there was plenty of rain around in this game tonight, which just goes to show how, and we use that word again, clinical the Panthers are. 41 from 48, wow, their completions, yeah, in the conditions we had tonight. The Dragons weren't too bad, really, 33 of 42, but the Panthers just get through their sets with a minimum of fuss.
1: They're pretty good at it, aren't they? They're pretty good at it. They, I mean, again, Clint Gutherson was great. He had 200-something metres, but a lot of them were off his own try line, just catching the ball and just having to charge back into the line. And, Nathan Cleary just too smart and kicking too well for him.
0: Yeah, 294 mention. You mentioned 4, Dylan Edwards. And right across the park, Moses Leota, 149 metres for the Penrith Panthers. And Papa Lee, 129. Yo, doesn't run great metres, but he's there at first receiver just directing traffic, 116 metres. Liam Henry, 101. So impressive performance tonight.
1: He pokes his nose through as well.
0: He does.
1: He gets quick play of the balls. He's very tough.
0: You'd follow him everywhere, wouldn't you?
1: Oh, yeah.
0: Absolutely. Keno's $40 million jackpot. Download the app. The big moment of the match for Bendix, the best known breaks.
1: For me, in the second half, Nathan Cleary put a nice big floater up. And he got an error, and it just sort of opened the floodgates a little bit. 28-6 probably didn't... Now, the scoreline probably wasn't as bad as that for the Dragons, I don't think. That bomb that he put up, error off the back of it, a couple of tries rolled in, it sort of just changed momentum of the game. So Nathan Cleary's floater for me.
0: I'll put down, look, don't get me wrong, I don't think St George was ever going to win the match, but the no try for Damien Cook right on half time. They go in 12-6. They get a little bit of reward for effort.
1: They come out playing better.
0: Yeah, they get reward for effort. And anyway, it depends on which side of the fence you sit as to whether that was a try or not. But it was, for mine, a big moment in the match for Bendix. Put your foot down with confidence. Bendix breaks. The game sealer moment for Loctite. Adhesives beyond the bond.
1: Yeah,
0: I suppose they tried just after half-time from Papali'i to make it 18 points to nil.
1: Casey McLean in the left edge. It just it came off the back of, again, a couple of back-to-back sets. Big strong carry, I think it was from Leota, and then all of a sudden there was a scattered ruck. Blaze Talangi, sorry, down a short side, hit McLean. McLean breaks through and just draws a pass to fullback, and Papali'i scores, and breaks it open to 18-6.
0: Loctite, fast, strong and reliable adhesives that go beyond the bond. What was the I'm loving it moment for Maccas? Never miss a moment of footy with Mac delivery.
1: Had to be Milky. Jenkins. He scored a couple of tries. He showed a nice bit of skill down here, and he put a grubber kick in and managed to get a repeat set with a smart bit of work as well. So I'm loving Milky at the moment. I reckon he's a smoky for Origin.
0: Well, I'm just looking down there. He's still out on the field.
1: He's a crowd favourite. They're going off.
0: Yeah, as most of the Panthers players are still out on the field. So never miss a moment of footy with Mac delivery. And the nominee for the try of the year for Beaumonts for bathroom wear.
2: He's on the ball there, Dylan.
0: Yeah, he's woken up. Yep.
1: Best of the try. Probably Milky's. The one where he had a bit of work to do was his second try down the short side. He had a fair bit of work to do.
0: Well, what about Christian Chuipilotu?
1: Yeah.
0: His effort in the corner was pretty good.
1: Well, actually,
0: too.
1: I'm going to change my mind. You've twisted my arm, Potsy.
0: Got to give the Dragon something. Though.
1: They tried hard tonight.
0: They did.
1: I think they tried really hard.
0: Beaumonts, where bathrooms begin. So look back on that particular game as we expected. The Panthers too good, but Dean Young now is able to show his players what they're capable of, and if they keep playing like that, you'd think a win is just around the corner. But having said that, they play the Warriors.
1: You've got the Warriors
0: next week.
1: Then the Broncos.
0: Then the Broncos up here again.
1: Then the Sharks.
0: Then Cronulla.
1: In the derby.
0: Yeah.
1: Well, that's a game they'll be up for, at least. They'll be up for that.
0: Yeah. But with the way the Broncos are going at the moment and the amount of injuries that the Broncos have, And once again, if, you know, Dean Young can say,

0: boys,
1: just give me that.
0: Give me that.
1: Yeah.
0: And we're not far away.
1: Yeah. Now, I said that after the first game in Las Vegas at the start of the year, I said if the Dragons play like they need to get, they should have beat the Bulldogs over there.
0: They should have.
1: If they play like that every game, I had them down to win the Wooden Spoon this year. And I said they were not with the Wooden Spoon. I've come out and haven't won a game since. But it turns out that form wasn't great either with the Bulldogs. But they showed that early in the year, and then all of a sudden they're just off the cliff, coach sacked, and they're just become a snowball. But you're right, that's the best performance they've had under Dean Young. So they just need to grow off that now.
0: The interesting thing you're talking about, you know, Shane Flanagan being dismissed, etc. I was thinking about it this morning when we were talking yesterday. I think I had lost track of what day it is. Yeah, yesterday with Manly and the West Tigers. You weren't here with us yesterday. We're talking about Kieran Foran. The turnaround for Manly has just been extraordinary since Kieran Foran replaced Anthony Seibold. And the question is it the coach? Is it the players? Is it 50-50, 70-30, whatever it may be? So you look at what Manly has happened at Manly with the change of coach, and you see one thing. You look at what has happened at the Dragons when they changed a coach, and it's pretty much the exact opposite in that nothing has changed. I think it's an interesting comparison between two clubs who basically did the same thing at the same time, and one has gone on this unbelievable run
1: without their best player
0: in the top four. They're now in the top four.
1: Are they? Yeah.
0: And the Dragons have not been able to get out of first gear. I just find that interesting.
1: I think if you looked at the squads overall and said you had to pick one at the start of the year, it doesn't matter who's coaching, you're going with Manly, aren't you?
0: Oh, absolutely.
1: They've got way better. Their cattle is better than the Dragons at the moment, let's be honest.
0: So they should have been better than what they were at the time.
1: It was only three games, to be fair.
0: I know.
1: In the first game, they led 14-0 after against Canberra, got beaten at Golden Point.
0: Yeah, at Brookie.
1: At Brookie.
0: They lost three in a row at home too.
1: They did. They had a poor 40 minutes against the Knights, which is, we can see what the Knights can do to teams now, which turns out to be good form at the moment. Mm. And then the Roosters, the game they played the Roosters, they got beaten 31-18. They had Roosters completed 51 of 50.

0: just everything could have gone wrong went wrong. And to be, they got beaten 31-18 and all of a sudden it was out. But then, you know, everyone was saying that at the time as well. But then all of a sudden Fosball comes in and, you know, everyone forgets about that. But they weren't that bad is my point at the start of the year. They weren't.
1: No, I understand what you're saying.
0: Compared to what the Dragons have shown in recent times.
2: Well, then the Dragons, as you mentioned in round one, weren't too bad either.
0: Well, they weren't, but the form wasn't as good.
1: No, that's true. I mean, Canterbury in that game, they looked like they didn't want to lose rather than go out and want to win. They just wanted to go and win. They would be happy of winning 1-0 Canterbury at the moment.
0: Yeah.
1: And
0: they take that now too, I think.
1: Yeah, and so the next question we were discussing yesterday with regards to Manly and Kieran Foran and these discussions or not, whether they appoint him as coach now, do they make the decision now? What is the point of waiting for another month to 2 months to make that decision to see whether or not they lose four in a row? Has he done enough?
0: Yeah.
1: To say, I think he has.
0: I think he has. Like,
1: what more can he do?
0: Nothing. But what's the benefit of waiting to see in case he loses four in a row to see how he reacts? You know who Kieran Foran is.
1: Yep.
0: You know what sort of personality he is. You know what sort of bloke he is. You now know what sort of coach he is, what sort of leader he is.
1: Yep.
0: Why do you have to wait for something bad to go wrong to see how he reacts to that?
1: And every
0: every
1: player that has spoken pretty much since he's taken over has just spoken in glowing terms. Yep. Ben Trbojevic, we spoke to at the end of the game.
0: They speak nice about everyone, the Trbojevic.
1: Well, they do. But, you know, he was, you know, one of the first things he was making the point of how good it's been under to Kieran Foran and this Manly. Are you one of those people, you know, they talk about the Manly DNA. I understand how every club has its own way of doing things. And those that know that way tend to be, and you only have to look at your Canberra Raiders.
0: I have to look at me back door, mate. Yeah, that's right. Mate, I was
1: Ricky Stewart's Canberra. David Furness,
0: that's
1: Canberra.
0: All I had.
1: Mel was Canberra.
0: Yeah.
1: I mean, you know, started with, you know, so I...
0: It's a massive thing down there.
1: Yeah.
0: Because it's a Raider way. You're a Raider or you're not, and you... That's how it
1: it's
0: is.
1: A
0: and
1: thing,
0: I'm sure
1: isn't
0: it's
1: it?
0: It is.
1: That's it's the same at every club.
0: Every club's the same. Yeah, that's right. Yeah, I think it's a thing, for sure.
1: Yeah.
0: Like, could you see Kieran Foran go, say nothing happened with Anthony Seibold throughout the year or whatever it was, could you see Kieran Foran go to the Newcastle Knights and get the same reaction? Maybe not them, actually, because they'd sort of side that would play for him.
1: Well,
0: a different sort of club and get the exact same result every single week.
1: No.
0: That's right.
1: I don't think you'd go to any club so it's a thing. Get that result. Oh, absolutely. I believe.
0: So you think this too,
1: I do. I certainly do.
0: Yeah.
1: And in some clubs, you could even say more than others.
0: Yeah.
1: You know, certain clubs have their thing. I don't know, you know, some of the newer clubs potentially not. You know, the Gold Coast Titans or the Warriors, I don't know that it's a thing potentially at the moment.
0: Yep.
1: If you get someone in there like Andrew Webster, in a Warriors environment, some of the players are just as important to be able to know what the way is for that particular club. And if you've got that alpha male, Penrith is so lucky that they've got more than one alpha male to be able to keep the players in line and to show them the way.
0: Well, you look so like a Melbourne's, like you'd like to think when Craig Bellamy finishes, there's going to be a, well, they're talking Billy, I don't think Billy Slater will do it, but a Ryan Hinchcliffe or someone who knows the way down there. We're talking about the Dragons. Do they need that?
1: A Ben Hornby?
0: Ben
1: or
0: Hornby?
1: Dean Young?
0: Or Dean Young?
1: Well, see, the problem, I'm in that
0: Trent
1: camp.
0: Barrett? I don't know. I'm
1: in that camp that, you know, well, Dean Young was there while Shane Flanagan was there.
0: He's been there a long time.
1: He has. And is that the right way to go? I don't know. And as he, anyway, they'll wait till as long as they can. But Ben Hornby learning under Wayne Bennett's pretty

0: risks an NRL club.
1: Yeah, I don't think they're in a position. Yeah, that's right. I wouldn't.
0: And if you're the Dragons, so you really going to take, can you take any more risk in that respect?
1: You've got to have a Dragon. They're a proud club. They're a very, very proud club. And all clubs are, but Dragons are a very proud club. They'll have to have, it'll have to be someone within. I'm just trying to think of who else is around to do that. I mean, Dean Young might be doing a great job. I don't know. I just don't think he has a cattle at the moment.

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0: Looming, the teams named tomorrow, I should say. It means that next weekend, a number of teams have the bye toots, and your Canberra Raiders are back after having the bye this week.
1: So
0: Thursday night, it's the Raiders at home against the Dolphins. That should be a really good game.
1: That will be a cracking game.
0: There will be a few players missing for Origin, so the Dolphins will be without the hammer.
1: Yep.
0: You would think at bare maybe minimum. Maybe Finn, Max Plath.
1: Plath, yeah, I reckon. Maybe Finn Fuiaki, maybe.
0: Maybe. What about the Raiders? They got...
1: Well, Hudson Young won't be there.
0: Hudson Young,
1: he'll be out. And then maybe an Ethan Strange or a Kyo Weeks on the bench, potentially.
0: Bulldogs and the Storm, Friday night at 8 o'clock is the game. Then Saturday afternoon, Dragons and Warriors. Poor Dragons up against the Warriors. Saturday night, the Sea Eagles and the Titans at Brookie. And then on Sunday at 4 o'clock, it's the Cowboys and the Rabbitohs. So they're the games being played this weekend in the NRL, with all the other clubs having the bye. And when they come back, I know the Broncos play the Dragons here on Sunday afternoon, which is a rare 2 o'clock kickoff for the Brisbane Broncos on a Sunday afternoon. So there should be a good crowd for that one as well. 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We've spoken a couple of times throughout today, at least, about Magic Round. Next year with Perth means we're going to have 9 games. It fit pretty well this year, and has the last couple of years, with the women playing Thursday night and then 2 games Friday, 3 and 3, to get us done. What would you like to see next year with one extra game required?
1: I'd like to see it a Friday afternoon. Just go 4, 6, 8.
0: Friday afternoon?
1: Yep. I think 4 games in a day is too much. I witnessed it at Vegas.
0: And
1: it was the women's game, and it was 100-0 or 96-0 they won.
0: Which doesn't help.
1: Doesn't help, but 4 games was too much to sit through. Like, it's a lot of rugby league, I reckon. We're going to go 3-3-3. Like, people are going to...
0: I think it's important.
1: 4 o'clock and 6 o'clock doesn't make a difference. Maybe the TV, I guess, but...
0: That's true. They'll have a big say in it. I do think it's important that we keep the women on the Thursday night.
1: Agree.
0: As
1: standalone.
0: You can't have them
1: as the weekend.
0: You can't have them as a curtain raiser to an NRL. I don't think we're past that.
1: They've got 25
0: with the women's origin. Absolutely, we're past that with the women's origin. You know, so I see that as not being an option in that respect. So
1: the only difference that could be, Potsy, is, well, I don't know how you've managed this way, but we need to work out how the women get more footy in before Origin.
0: Oh, absolutely.
1: Like, playing 2 trials, the Origin's the first.

0: So do I. But I mean, whenever you have something, you've got to come up with 100 different options. alternatives and then try and work out which is the right one rather than just focus on one thing and say, righto, give us 10 ideas and let's see which is the best one. Let's work out which we can do the best.
1: Yeah. No wrong answers.
0: There's certainly no wrong answers. We're not too far away. I think we've got about 2 minutes to go. So we sort of briefly touched on...

0: with Parramatta last week at home. So they were disappointing there. And the Roosters have been running hot, haven't they? So I didn't give a chance. And then two blokes in the sin bin at separate times. They're the sort of wins that can galvanise a season.
1: Absolutely.
0: And like low-scoring games, we used to win in 40-30 and all this. The 18-12 low-scoring games, they're the ones you can look back on and go, we had two blokes in the bin. Up against the Red Hot Roosters, couldn't be beaten. No Tommy did, and that can springboard your season. So, they were the team of the weekend for me.
1: For me, it was the Warriors today. I thought they were terrific.
0: Yep.
1: To lose Tanner Boyd the way they lost him, and I think you and I were talking in the back of the box here. Those sorts of incidents can go either way. It either shatters a team or it galvanises them. Speaking of that, using that word again, I think it galvanised them today.
0: It did, big time. And then you just throw a Ferrari and Luke Metcalf in there next week.
1: Well, Tamari Martin did really well off the bench, coming in that situation. So for me, it was the Warriors. The disappointment of the weekend from a team perspective?
0: Well, it had to be the Roosters for me.
1: Yep.
0: They were very poor. Like, I haven't seen them play that poor. Individuals, I thought... Again, I feel like James Tedesco and Reece Walsh played like they knew they weren't getting picked in Origin.
1: Okay.
0: That's what it looked like.
1: Interesting.
0: That's late.
1: No, it's interesting.
0: That's what it looked like, though.
1: Yeah, enjoyed the weekend?
0: I loved it. Yeah. Absolutely loved it.
1: I must say, I'm glad it's over.
0: Yeah,
1: it's been a really good weekend, starting on Thursday night with New South Wales winning the Women's Origin, then through three bumper days of Magic Round. I hope you've enjoyed our coverage. We're sort of back to normal next weekend, and we're not too far away from Origin. Yep. So you're back on air tomorrow afternoon
0: with Rat.
1: Is he back from his cha-ching cha-ching?
0: Yeah, private jet.
1: Thanks for your company, everyone. Magic Round is done and dusted for 2026. We'll see you next year.
2: To the southeastern corner.
3: Milky.
2: It's a high one. Jenkins leaps high. Jenkins reaches out. Did he get it down? I don't know that he did. He's been held up by Clint Gutherson. No, he's got it down. Clint Gutherson thought he'd held him up. The referee said no. He points to the spot. They will check it. But he's broken the spell, Milky Jenkins. He's in the corner. 6-0. Penrith over the Dragons.
3: Just starting to rain, boys.
2: Yeah.
3: A little bit of precipitation.
2: Is, yeah.
3: Get
2: it
3: the
2: is.
3: Tally-o paper out. Tools down.
2: If you were 50-50 about whether to stay for this game and the rain comes, I reckon, you know, you might head for the exit.
3: We'll see.
2: But it's only 6-0. He's got Milky to beat. And Milky's now nominated for the...
3: It was Edwards. Unbelievable effort there from Edwards. Stopped two tries.
2: A bald head and a blonde head looks pretty much the same from here.
0: Penrith, St. George, we've got a hip drop. No. Brian Tyre there going down.
3: Sit out a week as
0: another
3: well.
0: Another Origin plan.
3: Yeah, give yourself a rest.
0: That's very nice, Corey.
3: No. We want our best players playing.
2: Nine out from the goal line. Quick play the ball. They keep swinging to the left. It goes to Milky Jenkins again for the corner. Has he got it down? No, he's in the touch,
3: I think.
2: Got it down.
3: Has
2: he got it down? How did he get it down?
3: He's got it.
2: There were Dragons players everywhere. And Jenkins has got a double just before half-time. What a time to score for the Panthers. 10-0 with a kick to come. It's an awful bounce. Cook toes it again. Gets it and scores. A try for the Dragons right on half time. In fact, it's his 250th game. He scored a wonderful try. He looked up at the clock, saw there was 5 seconds to go, kicked, chased. Surely not. He didn't have the ball. It wasn't completely in his hands. That's a play on. That's a play on.
3: And he's kicked out of the hands of Brian Toto. You get what you deserve sometimes. That's a try for mine.
2: Absolutely. He's got Jenkins on his outside, doesn't need him. Back on the inside for Papali'i. Steps out of a tackle and scores. That was Penrith just rolling down the park and then putting the foot down. And Isaiah Papali'i gets his second try of the year. And the Panthers lead 16-0 with a kick to come.
3: Nathan Cleary.
2: It was 15 metres in from touch, 18 metres out. He's kicked 2 from 2, and now 3 from 3. The ball doesn't reach the crowd, and it's 18 points to nil. The Panthers over St. George Illawarra. They're just so good, Penrith.
0: They are.
3: They come here, everyone expects them to win. Magic round, it's the last game, people are leaving, starts to rain. I spoke about the professionalism in the pre-game. They just know how to get it done.
2: Cook with a pass, it ends up in the hands of Flanagan somehow. He then gives the ball and gets it back, goes to Leilua, over the top to Holmes. Holmes for Tui Pilotto for the corner. And did he get it down? Oh, I think he has.
0: I think he did.
2: Tui Pilotto thinks he scored. Oh, the referee points to the spot. Yeah, well,

0: scores. The Dragons have scored. It's 18-4 with a kick to come.
1: I thought Dylan Edwards had done enough once again to get across on that left-hand side.
0: Yeah, from his own line, runs across field. Edwards out of the line. Val Holmes, he got away from him, luckily. And still going, Edwards.
2: What about him?
0: Still going. Mate. Finally taking the ground. 10 shy of halfway.
3: He's made of granite, Bill Edwards. He's that hard to tackle. Lord Bell was coming for him then, though.
0: It's short of the goal line. Plays the ball back to Cogger. Smith runs the decoy. Cleary out the back to Edwards. Edwards out the back to Alamotti. Alamotti to To'o for the corner try. That was just Penrith being Penrith. In the corner goes Brian To'o. They made it look so easy from one side of the field to the other. 22-6.

0: Well, mate,
1: you're losing.
0: I was here Thursday night. Thursday night, I was
2: right
0: here.
2: Write the time down, May 17, 8:01 p.m.
0: Thursday night, we started. Is it Sunday today?
2: Yes.
0: Now the restart from Gutherson. I just hope I can drive home okay. Got on to, on plays to Lungi and stops him 15 metres out from the line. Now Smith to the line. He then looks to Cogger. Cogger out the back, clearing. They've got numbers. Into a yawning gap goes Garner and scores the try. The final try of this game and the final try of Magic Round. And it was just classic Penrith. So will the ball go into the crowd? The strike is between the posts. He didn't kick it that deep, so no final ball into the crowd, but there's another $1,000 and it's full time as the fireworks go off. Full time, 28 points to 6, the Panthers over St George Illawarra. And what a performance from the Panthers. Clinical, I know I've used that word a few times, but how good are they?
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1: Oh! 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

0: He's aiming to equal the Premier League assist record in a single season this afternoon, sitting just one behind Kevin De Bruyne and Thierry Henry. As for Manchester United today, in their final home game here at Old Trafford for this season, three changes made for the Red Devils, with Diego Dalot returning along with Brian and Mbeumo starting up front, and that final Old Trafford start for Casemiro in the heart of the midfield. The players dropping out, Mazwari, Mount and Xerxes. So United line up with Lammens in goal, a back four of Dalot, Maguire, Martinez and Shaw, Kobbie Mainoo and Casemiro with the holding midfielders. Then it's Ahmad, Fernandez and Cunha across the middle, with Brian and Mbeumo in attack. As for Forest, the tricky trees have guaranteed safety with two games to go, allowing Vitor Pereira to, in his own words, sleep properly after going eight games unbeaten in their run to survival. Though the Europa League semi-final defeat still stings, the tricky trees did win on last season's visit to Old Trafford, and they're undefeated in their last four clashes with the Red Devils. Wood and Hutchinson are recalled today, also three changes made by Forest, along with a return for the captain, Morgan Gibbs-White, who suffered a horrific facial injury against Chelsea a few weeks ago. He'll play wearing a protective mask today. Jai Cunha, Bakwa and Awoni are the players that drop out. So Forest go with a 4-4-2. It's Sells in goal, a back four of Nets, Morato, Milenkovic and Williams. And it's Hutchinson, Dominguez, Anderson and Gibbs-White, the midfield four. Then Chris Wood, who partners Igor Jesus up front. Former Chelsea and Swindon Town striker Sam Parkin is alongside me this afternoon on a sunny day in Manchester at Old Trafford, and it's a big one. There's many headlines and stories for United. Casemiro leaving, Bruno Fernandes trying to break the assist record, or equal it today, I should say, and the big news in the week that Man United looks set to confirm that Michael Carrick will continue as United head coach next season, Sam.
1: Yeah, loads of subplots. That last factor, probably the main one, it'll be a full Old Trafford, invariably is, final home game of the season, and Michael Carrick will want to finish the last two games strong. So I think that's the most pertinent point, and that is echoed by his team selection. I know they had the Youth Cup game on Thursday, but you would have maybe anticipated a few of those being involved, young lads, maybe not the ones that obviously got minutes in that game, but it's a really strong, experienced 18 that he goes with, and they'll want to finish strong. And the other reasons, of course, Fernandes will want to keep the foot on the gas, get that assist, and Casemiro has been a revelation this season. I wouldn't use that word to describe his whole spell at Old Trafford, but the last few months he's been as good as anyone really in this United team to put them in this position to qualify for the Champions League. So the fans will expect, and it's up to Nottingham Forest to produce the level of performance that they have been across the second half of the season, which is, it's a tough ask. I think when your job's done, essentially, your work's been complete, in that they're going to be in the Premier League next season, but playing at Old Trafford, there's your motivation.
0: Well, they won here last season. We're watching Morgan Gibbs-White warm up for Forest. He's back in the lineup today after that really bad facial injury against Chelsea. On the Forest perspective, Vitor Pereira, I mean, there was talk of him potentially getting a new deal as well, but Forest could also make a change in the summer. It wouldn't surprise me. Eight games unbeaten that they've gone at Forest. They won four of their last six away games as well on their road to survival. The only blot on that copybook is the unfortunate Europa League semi-final defeat to Aston Villa, where they were just completely turned over. But they have been the most informed team over the last few months or so on that quest for survival. It's been a wonderful job that Vitor Pereira has done, and Morgan Gibbs-White and Elliot Anderson have been the two key players really in that run of results.
1: Yeah, a really impressive turnaround. I think that game that you referenced, the Aston Villa one, it's probably the schedule, the magnitude of the games that they've had to play. I know Villa have been going at it, but Forest have been using every ounce of energy to get themselves safe in the Premier League, and also those injuries. Gibbs-White unable to start that game. Murillo at the back, Olarena, there's one or two others. Sangare, I think, has been hindered last few weeks. So that's down the spine of the team. There's no doubt that Gibbs-White's the most important player, probably along with Anderson. So that wasn't ideal for them, but no, it's been a brilliant end to the season. I've enjoyed watching them play, especially on the road, where they've consistently across the season been a really difficult proposition for every opposition team. So given that, you'd expect them to be competitive today, whether it'll be enough when you consider that, you know, the pressure is off for all intents and purposes. We'll have to wait and see. But yeah, he's done a brilliant job, Vitor Pereira. Yet, we'll have to wait and see if he's the,

0: the man in the dugout next season, because it sounds like certainly some Forest experts and big fans that are friends of mine, they're not too sure whether they persist, which seems strange given that he's got them solidified in the Premier League for another year.
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0: 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Alan Al Rock, Brazil, and Ray Party Parlor on the Talk Sports Superstar Breakfast every Friday morning from 6.
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17: Well, welcome back to Talk Sports coverage of Manchester United versus Nottingham Forest live from Old Trafford. I'm your commentator, John Howick. Alongside me is the former Chelsea and Swindon Town striker, Sam Parking. And you're listening to Premier League Live. Well, the players are warming up here on the pitch of a sunny afternoon in Manchester at Old Trafford between United and Nottingham Forest. United do have the opportunity, if they get a point today, to finish in third in the Premier League. They've already confirmed they will be playing Champions League football next season. And that's all because of the action that happened on Friday night between Aston Villa and Liverpool in the race for the top four.
18: Set piece opportunity for Villa, taken short a long way back to John McGinn. Then he works it to Luca Dean. It's put in here for Morgan Rogers. Rogers strikes! Oh, what a glorious opening goal for Aston Villa! Morgan Rogers is deadly from that kind of position, and it is Aston Villa 1, Liverpool 0 just before half-time.
19: Well, I was saying to you a little bit earlier about a looseness around Liverpool. Will, to be honest, you'd have scored from there.
18: On the right-hand side of the penalty area, Szoboszlai towards the far post. Van Dijk! It is a typical Virgil van Dijk goal. A thundering header at the far post. Beats Emi Martinez. And just like the Villa goal in the first half, it was all just a bit too easy.
19: Well, if I'm, Emi, I'm fuming because they haven't earned that Liverpool.
18: Villa have latched onto a slip here. Watkins strikes and Villa leads. Ollie Watkins finds the back of the net at last, and this time won't be denied by the flag. But Liverpool only have themselves to blame. An almighty mishap at the back. Aston Villa 2, Liverpool 1. This corner kick will be taken.

0: by John McGinn. McGinn whips it in and down goes Ezri Konsa. No foul, says the referee. Tielemans strikes, pushed out by Mamardashvili, and it's turned home by Ollie Watkins. Watkins has his second. Villa have their third.
1: Liverpool all over the place defensively. They don't seem to be able to mark anyone.
0: Ollie Watkins out wide now for McGinn. Urge to shoot. Does shoot. Oh it's sensational. John McGinn provides the finishing touch to a stellar Aston Villa performance. Villa Park bouncing, Aston Villa 4, Liverpool 1.
1: The scoreline now really does highlight what the game was about, if the truth be told.
0: Here comes the corner in towards Van Dijk, who gets his head to the ball and scores Liverpool's second. Virgil van Dijk is doing his best to bring Liverpool back into the game all by himself.
1: That will paper over huge cracks, huge cracks.
2: The commentator there was Will Robinson. What was a big evening for Aston Villa and a really disappointing one for Liverpool. Villa fourth in the table now on 62 points, 3 points behind Manchester United, but it does look as if they're going to be playing Champions League football now next season, because they do have a fairly healthy goal difference over Liverpool, and of course they are in the Europa League final, and it's summing up to be quite a fantastic season for the Villa boss Unai Emery.
3: Absolutely brilliant. Brilliant, and so happy. The season is being difficult, up and down. We started poor. I was so wrong. So worried, sorry. So worried. Maybe wrong as well. But so worried in September. We were not performing. We were not getting our performance and getting points. But the teams, the players reacted fantastic. And we had three fantastic months. October, November, December, January. And the second part of the season, our challenge was to compete in the Europa League like we did, and to compete in Premier League to keep the position we were. Was not difficult, was not easy, was difficult.
2: Yeah, the reaction there from Unai Emery, in his own words, I'm not going to attempt the Spanish, a brilliant season, Sam Parkin. There's been quite a few Villa fans and some other fans of other clubs saying that Unai Emery, if they do manage to win the Europa League, should perhaps be considered for manager of the season. The tremendous work he's done with Villa, you know, qualified for the Champions League, albeit trying to operate with PSR rules, and they could be finishing the season winning a European trophy as well.
4: Yeah, he'd certainly be on the shortlist, wouldn't he? Especially with the period that he referenced there, the start of the interview. Terrible start, wasn't it? I mean, and you think maybe he's run his course, of maybe some of the players been there too long. That was definitely my sentiment. And then he's turned the results around first and foremost, but some of the players as well who were so out of form. Think of McGinn, really. He's had a few fluctuating periods during his Villa career, but finishing the season incredibly strong. Probably Morgan Rodgers hasn't been as good as he was consistently for the last few months. So yeah, there's a number really that have regained their form at the optimum moment. And in contrast to Manchester United, who had so few games, he's had to shuffle the pack with the Europa League games as well. So yeah, another brilliant job. But we should come to expect it with Unai Emery. You know, he's a bit of a master, especially in European competitions, and in the Premier League they've done fantastically well again. So, and a brilliant result at the weekend against the Liverpool team, who have got major problems in comparison to Villa, who are finishing the season really strong, and everyone will be looking forward to maybe them accruing that European trophy midweek.
2: Well, we'll touch on Liverpool in just a moment, because yesterday was the FA Cup final at Wembley between Manchester City and your former club, Chelsea. 1-0 win for Manchester City. Anton Semenyo with the goal. Another disappointing defeat for the Blues. Pep Guardiola did speak to us after the game about lifting another piece of silverware.
5: Two trophies in the bag. Does it give you belief now in the final week of the season you could yet make it a treble?
6: It's so difficult. Bournemouth, Aston Villa. Honestly, I don't know if you can find tougher opponents than these two, especially away in Bournemouth. Looking Tuesday already. So they had 7 days to prepare the final. We had three with a trip here. They are at home. Yesterday was a nightmare, the trip. 6 hours to ride to CFA in Manchester to the hotel. 6 hours. So have been a lot now, but of course, it's, I would say, is a little bit better, you know, play that game in Bournemouth after win the FA Cup, that's for sure.
5: We know how much the FA Cup means to you, just finally from me. Will you be back in January to try and defend it?
6: We'll be here. And for sure we play the Community Shield.
5: And you personally?
6: That's for sure, thank you.
2: Yeah, Pep not exactly committing fully to where he's going to be next season. Still does have a year to run on his contract. Former Chelsea striker Sam Parkin alongside me. Sam, for Chelsea, I mean, kind of the game aside, because I don't think the cup final was that attractive from a neutral perspective. But the big news today is the fact that they have announced a new manager, not a head coach, a new manager in Xabi Alonso. He's going to join on the 1st of July. He'll actually start work at Stamford Bridge in the summer. Is that a

0: Ricciardo thinks he can take 5 penalties and score 2.
1: So
0: 40%. Which I think is outrageous.
1: Yeah, well, you think I get more?
0: No.
1: Okay. All right.
0: 2 out of 5 against a Premier League goalkeeper.
2: Afternoons with Staffy.
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4: 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I can't remember a more pronounced certainty of who's going to play in the final.
2: Millsy and Guy.
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6: 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Beautifully caught and bowled. What a reaction. Low and to his left. Took it 2 hands. Simply sensational.
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1: Mornings with Ian Smith or Rick and Chappie.
3: Ricardo thinks he can take five penalties and score two.
4: So
3: 40%. Which I think is outrageous.
4: Yeah, well, you think I get more?
3: No.
4: Okay. All right.
3: Two out of five against a Premier League goalkeeper.
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6: Everyone's just saying, get a ticket to the final and go and watch Yannick Sinner play Carlos Alcaraz. I can't remember a more pronounced certainty of who's going to play in the final.
1: Millsy and Guy.
0: Devin Conway is with us now. Mate, cheap tickets to the T20s, that must be great news for you. You won't have friends coming out of the woodwork asking you to get them for you.
1: And, of course, live sport.
2: Ball driven. Beautifully caught and bowled. What a reaction. Low and to his left. Took it two hands. Simply sensational.
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0: 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Don't worry, you can still get your fix of Scotty and Izzy.
1: You know, old school, you know, with the,
2: yeah,

0: Still get your fix of Scotty and Izzy.
1: You know, old school, you know, with the, yeah, with the plastic and credit ball.
2: Yeah,
1: that's... And you know, you're on your way to 30 and you're thinking, oh, yeah, I'll go get 100 here.
0: Mornings with Ian Smith or Rick and Chappie.
3: Ricardo thinks he can take 5 penalties and score 2.
4: So
3: 40%. Which I think is outrageous.
4: Yeah, well, you think I can get more?
3: No.
4: Okay. All right.
1: 2 out of 5
3: against a Premier League goalkeeper.

0: program isn't available outside of New Zealand. Don't worry, you can still get your fix of Scotty and Izzy.
1: You know, old school, you know, with the, with the plastic and credit ball.
2: Yeah,
1: that's... you know, you're on your way to 30 and you're thinking, oh, yeah, I'll go get 100 here.
0: Mornings with Ian Smith or Rick and Chappie.
3: Ricardo thinks he can take 5 penalties and score 2.
4: So
3: 40%. Which I think is outrageous.
4: Yeah, well, you think I get more?
3: No!

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1: You know, old school, you know, with the plastic and cricket ball.
2: Yeah, that's...
1: And you know, you're on your way to 30 and you're thinking, oh, yeah, I'll go get 100 here.
0: Mornings with Ian Smith or...

0: Yeah, well, you think I'd get more?
1: No.
2: Okay.
0: All right.
1: 2 out of 5 against a Premier League goalkeeper.
3: Afternoons with Staffy.
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1: You know, old school, you know, with the, with the plastic and credit ball.
2: Yeah,
1: that's... 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
0: Mornings with Ian Smith or Rick and Chappie.
3: Ricardo thinks he can take five penalties and score two.
4: So
3: 40%. Which I think is outrageous.
4: Yeah, well, you think I get more?
3: No.
4: Okay. All right.
3: Two out of five against a Premier League goalkeeper.
0: Afternoons with Staffy.
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6: Everyone's just saying, get a ticket to the final and go and watch Yannick Sinner play Carlos Alcaraz. I can't remember a more pronounced certainty of who's going to play in the final.
0: Millsy and Guy.
7: Devin Conway is with us now. 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
8: 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Beautifully caught and bowled. What a reaction. Low and to his left. Took it two hands. Simply sensational.
0: 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You've tuned into Sport Nation, but this program isn't available outside of New Zealand. 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
1: You know, old school, you know, with the, with the plastic and credit ball.
2: Yeah, that's...
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0: Mornings with Ian Smith or Rick and Chappie.
3: Ricardo thinks he can take five penalties and score two.
4: So
3: 40%. Which I think is outrageous.
4: Yeah, well, you think I get more?
3: No.
4: Okay. All right.
3: Two out of five against a Premier League goalkeeper.
0: Afternoons with Staffy.
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6: Everyone's just saying, get a ticket to the final and go and watch Yannick Sinner play Carlos Alcaraz. I can't remember a more pronounced certainty of who's going to play in the final.
0: Millsy and Guy.
7: Devin Conway is with us now. Mate, cheap tickets to the T20s, that must be great news for you. 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
8: 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Beautifully caught and bowled. What a reaction. Low and to his left. Took it two hands. Simply sensational.
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0: Everyone's just saying, get a ticket to the final and go and watch Yannick Sinner play Carlos Alcaraz. I can't remember a more pronounced certainty of who's going to play in the final.
1: Millsy and Guy.
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3: 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Beautifully caught and bowled. What a reaction. Low and to his left. Took it two hands. Simply sensational.
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4: You know, old school, you know, with the, yeah, with the plastic and credit ball.
5: Yeah, that's...
4: And you know, you're on your way to 30 and you're thinking, oh, yeah, I'll go get 100 here.
1: Mornings with Ian Smith or Rick and Chappie.
6: Ricardo thinks he can take five penalties and score two.
7: So
6: 40%. Which I think is outrageous.
7: Yeah, well, you think I get more?
6: No.
7: Okay. All right.
6: Two out of five against a Premier League goalkeeper.
1: Afternoons with Staffy.
0: Brett Phillips, first Supos. Everyone's just saying, get a ticket to the final and go and watch Yannick Sinner play Carlos Alcaraz. I can't remember a more pronounced certainty of who's going to play in the final.
1: Millsy and Guy.
2: Devin Conway is with us now. Mate, cheap tickets to the T20s, that must be great news for you. You won't have friends coming out of the woodwork asking you to get them for you.
1: And, of course, live sport.
3: Ball driven. Beautifully caught and bowled. What a reaction. Low and to his left. Took it two hands. Simply sensational.

0: You can still get your fix of Scotty and Izzy.
1: You know, old school, you know, with the plastic and credit ball.
2: Yeah, that's...
1: And you know, you're on your way to 30 and you're thinking, oh, yeah, I'll go get 100 here.
0: Mornings with Ian Smith or Rick and Chappie.
3: Ricardo thinks he can take 5 penalties and score 2.
4: So
3: 40%. Which I think is outrageous.
4: Yeah, well, you think I'd get more?
3: No.
4: Okay. All right.
3: 2 out of 5 against a Premier League

0: Golden Guy.
1: Devin Conway is with us now. Mate, cheap tickets to the T20s, that must be great news for you. You won't have friends coming out of the woodwork asking you to get them for you.
0: And, of course, live sport.
2: Full driven. Beautifully caught and bowled. What a reaction. Low and to his left. Took it two hands. Simply sensational.
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3: You know, old school, you know, with the, yeah, with the plastic and credit ball.
4: Yeah, that's...
3: And you know, you're on your way to 30 and you're thinking, oh, yeah, I'll go get 100 here.
0: Mornings with Ian Smith or Rick and Chappie.
5: Ricardo thinks he can take five penalties and score two.
6: So
5: 40%. Which I think is outrageous.
6: Yeah, well, you think I get more?
5: No.
6: Okay. All right.
5: Two out of five against a Premier League goalkeeper.
0: Afternoons with Staffy.
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1: 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Mate, cheap tickets to the T20s, that must be great news for you. 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
2: 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Beautifully caught and bowled. What a reaction. Low and to his left. Took it two hands. Simply sensational.
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0: yeah. plastic and credit ball.
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2: Mornings with Ian Smith or Rick and Chappie.
3: Ricardo thinks he can take 5 penalties and score 2.
4: So
3: which
4: 40%.
3: Which I think is outrageous.
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3: No.
4: Okay. All right.
3: 2 out of 5 against a Premier League goalkeeper.
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3: Ricardo thinks he can take five penalties and score two.
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4: Ricardo thinks he can take 5 penalties and score 2.
5: So
4: 40%. Which I think is outrageous.
5: Yeah, well, you think I get more?
4: No.
5: Okay. All right.
4: 2 out of 5 against a Premier League goalkeeper.
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8: 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That must be great news for you. 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
0: 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Beautifully caught and bowled. What a reaction. Low and to his left. Took it two hands. Simply sensational.
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1: Yeah. In the old school, you know, with the, with the plastic and credit ball.
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0: Mornings with Ian Smith or Rick and Chappie.
3: Ricardo thinks he could take five penalties and score two.
4: So
3: 40%. Which I think is outrageous.
4: Yeah, well, you think I get more?
3: No!
4: Okay, all right.
3: Two out of five against a Premier League goalkeeper.
0: Afternoons with Staffy.
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8: 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What a reaction. 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

0: 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Wherever you are, Sport Nation is only a tap away. 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
3: Ricardo thinks he can take 5 penalties and score 2.
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3: Which I think is outrageous.
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0: 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Mate, cheap tickets to the T20s, that must be great news for you. 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
2: 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Beautifully caught and bowled. What a reaction. Low and to his left. Took it two hands. Simply sensational.
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1: You know, old school, you know, with the plastic and cricket ball.
2: Yeah, that's...
1: And you know, you're on your way to 30 and you're thinking, oh, yeah, I'll go get 100 here.
0: Mornings with Ian Smith or Rick and Chappie.
3: Ricardo thinks he can take 5 penalties and score 2.
4: So 40%.
3: Which I think is outrageous.
4: Yeah, well, you think I get more?
3: No!

0: they are playing against, the quality of the teams they are playing in, it's very different to teams in the past when at times we were struggling to fill squads with those guys that could genuinely compete on the stage. What do you make of the state of New Zealand football at the moment, bearing in mind who's also been left out of the squad?
1: Absolutely, you know, it's a great day for a lot of people, and also a disappointment for other players that have missed out. I mean, the beauty of football is a tournament doesn't always dignify your career, you know, so they have to keep going on, those guys that have missed out. But yeah, it's a moment where they can where they can do their best, and playing those teams is always going to be very difficult.
2: Ivan, what are these players walking into? FIFA are a whole new level. You're not an Oceania now, Toto, are you? As far as the distractions, the sideshows, that everything comes with it, how overwhelming it can it be for the players once they actually get there?
1: Yeah, it's another level, but, you know, the beauty of the players in our squad that we have, you know, I just mentioned how the talent that we have there, you know, they have experience similar to this at club level and at international level in the past. So, you know, they're going to be in the bubble. They're going to be training every day. They're going to be going back to the hotel, just being ready to perform every day. And that's something that they have that experience already at a certain level. Obviously, it's a greater tournament and the biggest event ever, but it's something that they have to learn quickly along the way, but they already have that experience to a good level, I believe.
3: Ivan, just one more before we let you go, and a curly one. Who do you think, looking at that 26, who do you think is the unluckiest not to be there?
1: Very hard to pinpoint any. I mean, what I didn't touch on before to your question was the quality of players around the world now from New Zealand is a lot more than was in the past.
0: Yeah.
1: You know, we had top players in the past, but now having a huge pool to be able to select from is really great for New Zealand. A lot of professional players everywhere, people making that step, and, you know, and making it a hard decision for the coaches, not just for this announcement, but for every FIFA window. So, you know, that's great to see. Obviously, it's a build off 82-10, inspiring young players to come through and grow the game, and that's really good.
0: Really appreciate your time, Ivan. Thank you so much for jumping on with us.
1: Thank you,
0: Ivan Vasilic, the Godfather.

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7: Yes, a very good afternoon and welcome into the Rugby Run highlights there from last night's game between the Blues and the Hurricanes. And the Hurricanes, well, just simply too good for a dismal Blues team running out by 47 points to 24. Other results, and we'll look at this over the next 2 hours, it was the Chiefs who beat the Highlanders 42 points to 12. The Fijian Drua getting beaten by the Waratahs by 50 points to 35, one of the better performances from the Waratahs. And then the Reds getting beaten by the Western Force by 19 points to 14. Just 2 rounds remain in Super Rugby. Look, before I do continue, I just want to send my condolences out to the McLaren family. Simon McLaren, an icon of New Zealand kayaking, had a medical event yesterday on Hobsonville and passed away. I was lucky enough to race with Simon a lot in a number of multi-sport and teams races over the year, and was one of sport's good guys. Absolute legend in the sport of canoe sprint and surf ski paddling. He will be sorely missed. A good man, a great athlete, brilliant husband, and even better father. Rest in peace, big fella. You died doing what you love doing. Thoughts are with Simon McLaren's family. Thoughts and memories with Simon himself. 3 minutes after 12. Telephone number is 0800 150 811. You can text us here on 8833. The lines are open. Darren Shand, former All Black manager, will join us on the program at 12:30. Want to get his thoughts on the Anzac Day test. I want to get his thoughts too on Graham Henry becoming an All Black selector, and look at some other rugby issues with him. We will have a member of the coaching staff from the Blues on the program around about 1:30, and hopefully a correspondence out of Australia at 1 o'clock. But we want you to be part of the program. We want you to have your say. Those discussions that you have around the water cooler with your friends, with your mates, bring them to the airwaves. Share them with me. Let's have the debate if we need to. Let's agree, or let's agree to disagree. 0800 150 811. I firstly also just want to acknowledge Caleb Tangitau. Heartbreaking for him. Achilles injury almost in the final minutes of that game on Friday night.

It's the Chiefs. And Achilles injury, which from my experience means he'll probably be out for most of the season. A winger with express pace, a winger who, not just a finisher, but a creator. Hopefully, he can get that injury right. Use the rest of the New Zealand season, if he does get a chance to come back, to recapture that form. Chase that All Black dream, and we do see him in an All Black jersey at some point. Big loss. An excitement machine, real pace. A traditional winger, a winger who's not afraid to beat players on the outside. Just going from that game as well, the real standout player for me was Lucas Casey, the number 7, a Northland boy, who the Blues weren't interested in, who Northland Rugby weren't interested in. A Northland 100 metre, 200 metre and 400 metre sprint champion. Again, just summing up what is wrong with the Blues and what is wrong with rugby in this region. How good did he look? Explosive, fast. Not saying he's going to be an All Black, not saying he's in the environment, but another player to keep an eye on in the future. He was simply magnificent. I was a little bit concerned when I saw this Chiefs team. I saw the fact that a number of changes had been made. Quintupiah not playing. That this could be a bit of a banana skin game for them. But they showed their depth, they showed their composure, and they were magnificent. CUC Ngatoya Akoi again demonstrating just how much strength we currently have in our locking stocks in this country. It's one area we're not short on when it comes to All Black selection. I think Tupu Vahi possibly had one of his best games for the Chiefs so far this season as well. And good to see Wallace Satidi getting back to his very, very best. O800 150 811 is the number. And then there are the Blues. Dear oh dear oh dear. 2 years ago, they would win the championship. Fern Cotter would bring something very different to the way the Blues played. A forward dominant style. Win the battle up front, get inside the opposition's 22, retain possession, occasionally use the back line, but rely on your forwards to get it done. But there's been no evolution in the game plan, has there, with the Blues? It's very one-dimensional. And ironically, it's the Blues forward pack that are letting us down. Hoskins Satutu is just a bit part player. He looks like he's got one foot on the plane. Offa Tuanga Vasi, yesterday's man. Bradley Slater, Marcel Renata, pretty ordinary yesterday as well. I mean, the shining lights for the Blues the entire season has been Sam Darry and Patrick Tuipulotu. We know his class. He's been out injured for a long time. Still getting to find that form that has made him such an important part of any All Black team, particularly coming off the bench. I couldn't understand why Taurean Barnes wasn't starting. Why we continue with Hoskins Satutu. But I was delighted to see Malachi Rampling get a start. And while I'm frustrated with this Blues team, and I'll go into a little bit more detail on what I think is fundamentally wrong with Auckland and Blues rugby, if you're looking to next year, there's a good chance the Blues will get Ardy Sevier, from what I'm hearing. Then you've got Anton Segner. Then you've got Malachi Rampling. And you've got Taurean Barnes. It's a young, explosive team.

loose forward trio, obviously combined with the experience and expertise of hopefully our All Black captain Anadi Savia. On form and possibly on age, there is no way that Beauden Barrett should be named in the All Black squad for the first three tests. He's yesterday's man. His first instinct is to simply kick now. No longer takes the ball at the line, doesn't seem to have a spring in his step, seems a little bit gun-shy. He's been awful for the Blues, and he was a poor again.

0: in the other night. And if his name wasn't Beauden Barrett, he wouldn't even be in the discussion. On the other hand, Ruben Love controlled things brilliantly, and he's getting better and better every week in the 10 jersey. He should be given his opportunity to start at some point in the All Black jersey, certainly to come off the bench as the number two man, if in fact Damien McKenzie starts. Jordy Barrett again superb last night, showing why I think Quintu Pai will end up as All Black centre, even though I don't agree with it, and Jordy will start at second five under the new All Black coaching regime. He's such a good player, you can't really leave him out. Though I do think pure number 12, I do think Quintu Pai still is probably the better player. Fehi, Fenanga Nafo, equaling the record for the most tries in a season in Super Rugby. Outstanding finisher. Different type of player to Caleb Tangitao. Tangitao creates things. Fehi finishes things. It'll be an interesting narrative around whether or not he is given an opportunity in the All Black jersey in those tests in July prior to going to South Africa. My argument is, if he's not going to South Africa, don't pick him. Don't put him in those first tests.
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4: Yes, very good afternoon. Welcome in. If you've just joined us, long-time All Black manager Darren Shan joins us on the program. Afternoon to you, Darren. Welcome.
5: Hi, Mark. Cheers. Thank you.
4: Darren, big news this week. Obviously, Sir Graham Henry, or Ted Henry, appointed as an All Black selector. Did you see this one coming?
5: No, I didn't.
4: Do you think he saw this one coming?
5: Maybe not either, I don't think. He did give a great team talk at our reunion recently, the 2011-2015 team. He was at his sharpest. But now that I've listened to some of the conversations around it, and there's some quite good parallels, I guess, to what he had with Sir Brian, and we had Grant Fox obviously for a long time as well with both Sir Steve and with Ian Foster. So I think it could add a bit of value to the conversations, and I've always believed that having people occasionally come in from the outside that know it is of real value, because they just bring different perspective. And I think especially once you get into a campaign or a series, you tend to narrow up your thinking a little bit. You get a little bit more seduced by getting outcomes and things. So just having someone that's prepared to speak and be honest and go right at it will, I'm sure, be really valuable for them.
4: Yeah, I was going to say, what is his point of difference? What will be the edge that he does bring? You know him pretty well. You've obviously worked under him pretty much from the start of his All Black coaching career through to the end of it.
5: Well, he loves the game. You know, he's a, I don't like to use the word, but he is a codehead. I think he's kept a close eye on it for a long time. He'll challenge status quo all the time. Graham's always been that way. He'll probably see the game differently from Dave, and I think that's a good thing. And I guess in Dave and in Neil Barnes, I've got guys that have been around a long time too. So I think there's a high degree of respect for each other, which will mean they can have those challenging conversations about things. And and that's certainly what I witnessed when we had Sir Brian Hall around and Grant Fox. They just, the different perspectives they brought, which was really healthy, and just widened the debate. And I guess at the end of the day, the head coach is going to be making the call, but just have that breadth of conversation, I think, is really healthy.
4: Mm. Yeah, Sir Graham's talked very much around, players and decision making under pressure, but that's always been a bit of a mantra, hasn't it, with the All Blacks? It's about being under pressure. And I remember talking to Justin Marshall, and he said you're measured by not necessarily so much of the good stuff you do, but by limiting mistakes on the field.
5: Yeah, I think the big lesson we learned out of 07 was actually we had the technical tactical side of the game well understood, but inevitably, in every game, you're going to be put through a whole lot of, every action is a decision, isn't it? And so building, having athletes that can do that and having an environment where that's practiced all the time becomes really important. So, and I guess as we learned about that and sort of refined what that would look like and understood it, I think Graham, he's in a good place to know what good looks like in that space. And I guess he'll be watching that lens as much as he's watching for the skill sets and how people fit within the structures that they're trying to build and the plan they want on the field. They'll also be looking at how they react to things when they go wrong. Are they in the game or are they missing? All those sorts of things that are, I guess, not so obvious or not stated so much, but are equally as important.
4: Yeah, I was going to ask you that because there has been a little bit of criticism, I guess, or not criticism, but discussion that perhaps it's yesterday's man. Here we go. Oh, look, the moment things panic, we go back to, let's go back to Sir Graham Henry. Let's go back to John Hart. Let's go back to Wayne Smith, etc. Why don't we want to move forward? I mean, has the game, how much has the game moved on

0: since Sir Graham's tenure, and is there any argument, is there any credibility in those discussions and arguments?
1: I personally don't buy into it. I think if you can build a group of people that span a wide range of experiences and capabilities, you're in better shape. And in the end, if you create an environment where you're open to that, wisdom still counts. I think we're too quick to move on at times. I think having that wisdom around, tempered with, people that are working in the contemporary game right now who have the expertise, but if you don't create a learning environment, you don't move. And if you just want to narrow it to the people there now, I think you're not being wide enough. So just my perspective, I guess. And for me, I'm kind of in that category too. So I feel now, having stepped away, I've probably got more I can offer, because you reflect and you think about what you did and how you might do it again. And if you're a learn it all rather than a know it all, you want to be able to offer, and I think you can contribute some good things within a framework that I'm sure Dave will build around. High performance is about getting better all the time, so having people around like that have got a different perspective only adds to that.
0: To be an effective selector for Sir Graham, does he need to have a really good understanding before he starts looking at talent of the game plan and the type of rugby from the All Black coaches and the way they want to play going forward?
1: Oh, I'm sure. I'm sure they've had those conversations, and I'm certain that Dave's got a preference for how he sees the game and wants it played. And I'm sure in deciding that Graham was the person they would want to know.

0: Graham. Darren, it was talked that next year, Anzac Day, we're going to have a test match established between the Wallabies and the All Blacks. Now, there's also a lot of discussion at the moment that Super Rugby is not the product it once was, that maybe it's in decline. Obviously, bringing in an All Black test this time of year, that's going to impact Super Rugby again. So from your experience, when you bring an All Black team together, what is the minimum time you believe you can get, pick an All Black team and find some sort of cohesiveness prior to playing a test match for the first time?
1: Well, the model's been the same for years, really, Wada. It's about 7 or 8 days.
0: So about a week out.
1: Like 8 to 9 days, you can pull something together. So, most years we had a super rugby final finishing on a Saturday, and we're playing the following Saturday or the week after. So, it is what it is. You know, you just have to modify and. But they've got the basics of the game, though. They're good players, you know, they're good athletes. They know a lot of that. And I think the other thing to think about is that you can, as a management group, what you want to do is you want to start when you do come together and start. You don't want to be thinking about how you're going to start. You want to be able to start. And so if you are creative, and we certainly try to work hard with the Super Clubs to certainly, you know, spend some time with our leadership group in the 6 months leading into the All Black season, just so that they could sort of understand what management are working on. We could agree on that. So when we did come together, we started and we had a week that we could prepare as well as we can, because you've got to get Monday to Friday right to get Saturday right. But I think that's management's role to get all that ready. So you jump in and you've got to keep it simple, you know. And again, one of the things I've learned in the high performance arena is it's not about adding, but it's about taking away. So it really does make you think as a management group what's absolutely critical here to get us going and to get a performance together. So I think it sounds very much like the fans are in for it, so that's a good thing, and the game needs that. Again, the people and the fans want to see things they want to see, and it sounds like there's a lot of demand for it. So again, just a balance between All Black needs and Super Rugby needs, which is always a tension that's there, and I think that'll really be the challenge for the All Black management to make sure that they're working well with Super to make it work for both parties.
0: Potentially picking an All Black side in April or early May in a one-off, does it open itself up to picking new talent, or would the natural inclination be to go with the tried and true because of the lack of build-up and the importance of just a one-off test? I mean, can you see the first half of Super Rugby being an All Black trial, or what traditionally would be the thinking in a scenario like this? I mean, I'm not sure you necessarily had to do it, because you generally had the test starting in sort of July, not so much in April, May.
1: I think on the back of this year's program, you know, they'll kind of know the group of people that they think are going to form the group that goes to the World Cup in 27, and so this is really another opportunity. You know, they've only got a short runway of 18 months to get things together, so I think this year will give them a really clear picture. There's people in a half a season of Super can put their hand up, and I guess depending on what sort of numbers they're allowed, bringing people into the environment for one-off might be valuable or not, but I certainly think the range of people that'll get exposed to the type of way that Dave wants to play will have an opportunity with that large group going to South Africa this coming year. So I think they're thinking to 27, and while you've got to win in the short term, they'll have that in the back of their mind as well. So I guess when you're leading an organisation like that, you've got tomorrow in mind as well as today. And again, there's a healthy tension between those two objectives, because the All Blacks have got to win every test, and I know you're big on that. And so were we when we were there. We were aware of that responsibility. But you've got to also think a little bit about what I've got ahead, and what does this opportunity allow us to get ready for, and what can we gain from this match that'll add value to when we do come together to to get prepared for Australia in 27.
0: Yeah, Darren, I you touched there on South Africa. And I'm a believer. We've just got to win this series in South Africa. We've got to front up. We just cannot get blown off the park here. I just think for the good of the game and for the All Black brand.

0: for so many other things. And often everyone talks about the Rugby World Cup, and I'm sort of remiss to sort of say, look, let's stop putting our eggs in the All Black World Cup basket once every 4 years. We've only won 3 in 10. That means we've, you know, we lose 70% of the time. And we just have to do well in South Africa. I'm at the point now where if you've got a New Zealand passport and you're good enough to be an All Black, pick them. Let's go. Richie Mwanga, the whole bloody lot. Look, worry about the World Cup after we've come back from South Africa. Where do you sit on this?
1: Yeah, I think you'd probably pick a group with immediacy in mind rather than the future.
0: Yep.
1: But you're also thinking about that too, if that makes sense. So I think that was always the case when the groups I was part of, it was very much about now. But, you know, I guess now with the numbers that you can carry in a group, that

0: how they adapt to the next level, and they might not necessarily play, but being familiar is important, because, you know, at the end of the day, I always think when you arrive in the All Blacks on a Saturday and you've never played, you've got a week to earn the trust of your teammate, because come the next Saturday, you're playing right beside them and there's an expectation on you that you play as an All Black. So getting people familiar with the responsibilities, the behaviours that are needed inside an environment, I think is important. So the biggest would allow you to do that. But I think you're still primarily you're thinking about now and how we nail it, and I'm sure they won't have Australia on their mind when they're touring Africa. I can be certain of that.
1: Do you believe we've got the talent and now the coaching staff and obviously Sir Graham Henry there in the background to win in South Africa? Do you think we can go over there and beat them?
0: Yeah, well, I mean, looking at the results across the globe, looking at, you know, the strength of South African club rugby, and that if you look at the URC, their teams haven't been as prominent other than one, I think, this year. So other than the blowout last year we had, and the way some of the other nations played against, I don't think the gaps are significant. You know, margins are really small, aren't they, and the high performance end, and you know, a fresh approach. People will come in, I think, to the All Blacks with high energy, with high expectation now with Dave and the crew he's put together. Not only you got Hent Graham back, you know, helping from afar, but he's got Gilbert and Oka back in there. It'll add a lot of stability and be great around building some of the gaps that appeared the last couple of years. And I think for those that have worked under Gilbert before, they'll go in with a lot of, they'll feel really positive about him being around again and what he can bring. And so they've certainly made a good start in terms of the group of people they've got together, and that'll matter. And now we see.
1: Mm. Look, just going back to the Anzac Day test, I've sort of suggested last week that I feel maybe, you know, to give it a little bit more weight, make it, I mean, I don't think any All Black test has ever been an exhibition. Well, maybe sometimes you feel like sometimes the All Black test in the United States were franchised a little bit, and it is more around making money rather than, you know, having so much on the line. And I hope that every test is really important and it's just about winning. But should that Anzac test be maybe the one-off Bledisloe Cup test every year?
0: Ooh, I haven't really thought about that. I mean, I like the significance around the Anzacs and what that all means. And there's obviously a storied history to All Blacks, you know, being involved in the wars. And I think there's real meaning to it. So I think that's great. I do like a series, though. I think one, it gives you a chance to really test yourself across the series. And I think that's important that we get that level of competition, having to think about, you know, preparing ourselves across a set of three matches rather than just a one-off. So, and probably give us a better chance of retaining it too, doesn't it? So, which is always good. We want to keep that record going.
1: Be rude not to. Darren Chan, privilege and pleasure as always, big fella. Thank you.
0: No problem.
1: There you
0: go.
1: Great
0: day.
1: Great man himself, Darren Chan, one of the greats. Lovely man, great leader. Boy, just gets it. Love to have him back in that All Black environment myself.
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3: Terrible ending to that game on Friday night. With All Black playmaker and Chiefs star Damien McKenzie getting knocked out cold and being heavily concussed after catching the boot of Lucas Casey. I sat there and thought to myself, I hope we don't see him playing again in Super Rugby. I don't want to see him back in 3 weeks' time. I hope they have a real duty of care when it comes to Damien McKenzie. I'm not a doctor. All these teams have protocols in place. But behind those protocols, there is this underlying desire to get your best players back out on the field as quickly as you can. Rugby have done a lot of work in this area, but still, in my opinion, don't do enough. And the concussion issue is one of the biggest reasons why mums do not want their boys playing the game. And you might sit there and think, you're not a doctor, Watto. What do you know? I'll ask you this. Let's firstly remove the word concussion and replace it with brain injury or brain trauma. Ask yourself, would you want your son or daughter, if they were concussed in a game of rugby, knocked out cold, would you put them back out on the field 3 weeks from now? Would you put them back out on the field in 4 weeks from now, 5 weeks from now, knowing there has been a brain trauma, i.e. concussion? It's not a concussion that's happened in a sport like surfing where the chances of it happening again are remote. You're putting them back into an environment which is gladiatorial by nature. Damien McKenzie should not play rugby for the rest of the Super Rugby season. It's interesting, isn't it, that, you know, so many people look at sports like mixed martial arts and go, oh, it's just legalised prison violence. Might be legalised prison violence, but when a player, when a fighter in that sport gets concussed, they get an immediate 3 month stand down. They'll have to fight for 3 months. Yet when a player in rugby gets concussed, often it's only 3 weeks. Do the right thing. Chiefs, Damien McKenzie out for the rest of the Super Rugby season. It's a brain injury. And those decision makers, I'll throw it back on you. Would you

This was the conversation we had with Darren Shan prior to one. I'm worried about losing the midweek games as well, Jamie. Yeah, look, I don't want to see the All Blacks lose at all, man. It never used to be a thing, wanting the All Blacks to lose. I just wonder whether we become a bit apathetic. We've bought into this nonsense. The rest of the world's caught up. Deal with it. I still think we've got the best players in the world. I think we've let ourselves down with

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3: Out of the Blues camp, forwards coach Paul Tito joins us on the program. Paul, good afternoon, welcome.
4: Mark, how are you?
3: Oh, good. Well, no, I'm annoyed. I was disappointed by that Blues performance last night, and I imagine you as coaches are as well.
4: Yeah, no, it wasn't our best work. We actually thought at the start of the game where we were getting into the game quite nicely, and as the Hurricanes have been doing all year to opposition, they asked a lot of questions and a lot of facets of the game, and they scored potentially a couple of those soft tries early doors and got a bit of a roll on. So pretty disappointing, but sometimes I think you got to tip your hat, and the way the Hurricanes are going at the moment, that they're playing a bloody good style of rugby and putting teams under a lot of pressure, like I suppose.

0: offer Tuonga Vasi, Patrick Tupolodo, obviously offer missing pretty much all of last year, Patrick Tupolodo coming in very late into the Super Rugby season due to that head knock last year. Where are they at in regards to them being back to their very best? Have we got time to really tap into these two and turn this Blues team around?
1: Yeah, I think Offa's had a massive injury. Massive neck injury, and it takes time for these guys to come back. You know, and I don't think we can just wave the wand and expect them to be at their best. So, you know, that's a million-dollar question for me. He's trying bloody hard. He's trying to do everything he can in his powers to be back to his form that he has been in the past. But you know, that's a big injury that he needs to come back from. So, yeah, we're hopeful, and he's working bloody hard, and that's all we can ask for from Offa.
0: Are we a little bit short
1: on Patrick?
0: Go on. Yep.
1: On Patrick, you know what I mean? I'd put him in the same bracket. You know, he had that big AC injury on the shoulder, big off season of rehab, and got back earlier than expected. In his own words, is just struggling with his form at the moment. But we know Paddy, we know him well, and when he's at his best, he's one of the best. So, you know, we just need to keep chipping away at him, and you know, we're hopeful in these next couple of weeks that, you know, we all can find a bit of form and get on the same page and ask some questions like we did last year.
0: The week off coming up, is that good for the Blues, or would you prefer to play and be able to maybe address some, again, those areas of concern that we saw in the Crusaders last week and that we saw against the Hurricanes?
1: No, I think all buys are timely. Just to get away for a couple of days and refresh and get away from the grind, and come back hungry. That was the message last night, that, you know, get away from it and go and do other things and come back hungry, because, you know, we've got a lot of guys leaving this year, and we need to make sure that we sign them off with some performances that we're really proud of.
0: Mm. On a really pleasing note, a couple of players, well, obviously, I'll get your first thoughts on Anton Seguin. I must admit, I sort of thought last year, I just wondered whether he was actually going to take that next step, and it's been a real breakthrough season for him. Just your general impressions on Anton Seguin.
1: Great human, Anton, works bloody hard at his game, and I think he's been one of our best this year, consistently performing both sides of the ball. So I can't speak highly enough for Anton, and looking forward to working with him, you know, in these next few weeks and squeezing a bit more out of him and pushing us forward.
0: Yeah, and two future stars for me, very, very impressed. In fact, I've been somewhat surprised that maybe they haven't started a bit more regularly, and that is Malachi Rampling and Torian Barnes. How good are they?
1: Mm-hmm. Yeah, both good athletes, big bodies. I'm excited that, you know, their future at the Blues is cemented at the moment, and then, you know, we need to get them into the game a bit more. I thought Mal was bloody good in that first half, especially. Carried a lot, and we just need to get that ball in his hands a bit more to get a bit more out of him. Torian, obviously, we had a 6-2 split, and Caleb was struggling a bit, so we couldn't really use that last guy off the bench, but you know, in an ideal world, you know, he goes on earlier and adds value like he does. Big ball carrier, goes forward and gets us on the front foot, so we can play some more rugby that the Blues are known for. So, yeah, no, we need to

0: the bench? Is it in the front row? Where are the areas where we're going to have to be, you know, very smart in terms of managing the players that you do have?
1: Yeah, I think we're thin in a couple of areas, but, you know what I mean, up front, definitely. But, you know what I mean, all teams are like this. We're not making any excuses on this. You know what I mean, everyone's defense have been tested, especially this time of the year. So, but, you know what I mean, we've got to bite down a little bit harder and work a little bit harder for each other and make sure we finish strong and send these boys off with, you know, some good moments. You know, this time last year, people were writing us off as well. So, you know, we're sitting third at the moment. You know, we've got a couple of days off to refresh and get back together and really enjoy each other's company and push this thing forward.
0: Mm-hmm. So, say the players have a couple of days off. When you do sit down with them off the back of a performance when you concede 40-odd points, is there stern discussions collectively and individually, or what's the I guess the communication style used? How does that look amongst the coaching staff towards the players?
1: I just think honest conversations. You know, there'll be obviously a unit session, and we'll talk about the defensive mauls that we need to be better at. There'll be defence meetings that. You know, that we do two things bloody well and then potentially just release the pressure off the Hurricanes so they get momentum and go forward. So, you know, there's plenty of good conversations going on and deep conversations to make sure that we're getting better every week. But, you know, I mean, I also think that we've just got to make sure that we get that balance right. And, we leaked a few points, but actually... when we got our game going, we looked bloody good. So you got to make sure that we're nice and positive and pushing forward for the Chiefs.
0: Hey, look, thank you, Paul. Look, enjoy the week off. All the very best for the Chiefs.
1: Cheers, mate. Thank you very much.

0: Afternoons with Staffy.
1: Mr. Isaac, John, former Penrith Panther. Do you think the All Blacks do feel like, you know, the way that social media is changing, if they don't adapt, you know, they could be left behind?
2: Now, this sounds counterintuitive to make people care about rugby, but you have to get them to care about the person first. And the thing with rugby at the moment is, like, it's all about the All Blacks. It's all about the team first. Just focusing on the sport right now isn't quite enough. So I think that's a link that's missing.
0: Catch Mondays with McCarty from 12 on Sport Nation. 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
6: For the 184th and final time now, Susie Bates walks off as an ODI cricketer. What an outstanding player in this format she has been.
7: Josh Jacob, off he goes. He's got players on the outside. Tom Whiffler! Corrin Tom Whiffler! Oh, what a ball that is! And it's Kyle Brown who finishes the job tonight for the Chiefs.
8: And into wide open spaces is Jesse Randall, with Rogerson hearing up on the back post. Is this the moment? Rogerson with an exclamation point on an away performance. Auckland 3-0 over Adelaide.
9: Just been charged by Warner Dearns. If he picks it up, he'll score, and he does.
10: What happens, and here's a hypothetical, and gosh, I hope he can still hope that it doesn't happen. What happens this weekend, Tanner Boyd gets a season ender?
11: Agent finds Boyd. Oh, no. Never mind. Buckle. Oh, no. This is terrible.
12: You done me dirty, Robbie. You done me real dirty there. You done me dirty.
13: Oh, no.
12: Don't start. Don't start.
13: We don't want to start there, do we?
12: No, I don't want to start there.
14: It's not a laughing matter.
12: It is not a laughing matter. There's nothing to laugh about. Gosh.
14: It's Mighty Martin, though.
12: Yeah, oh, wowee. We're going to
14: have now.
12: Keep your powder dry. We're going to get to that.
14: Okay.
12: Good morning, Iz. How you going?
14: Oh, I'm doing good. I'm doing really good, actually. No, really well, really well. Couple of last days here, and then
12: You're on the road trip
14: Up north.
12: Might be the last chance to get some songs on the playlist today too on 8833 for Izzy's big roadie. That's coming up this Thursday.
14: Sammy sent it through, and I'm having a wee little squiz at it, and I'm thinking, my poor ears. Anyway,
12: yeah, you're going to be bleeding by the time you finish. 9 to 12 this morning. Don't forget Smithy and Rick with us. 12 to 1. It's the Rural Roundup with Erin Speedy. Also McCarty in on a Monday from 12 to 3. 3 to 6. It's Millsy and Guy. This is Sport Nation. This is the Kiwi voice of sport. You with Scotty and Iz. Alpha and Sammy running the cutter today. Brooke Halliday is going to join us on the show this hour after the White Ferns drew the series with England in the one dayers. Susie Bates' last one day international, 184 one day internationals, finishes as the fourth highest run scorer in the format in the history of the game. Jacob Spoonley.
14: And a win.
12: Jacob Spoonley is going to join us. Auckland FC not only making the final, but then Sydney FC doing

0: Ching. Warriors and NRL Magic Round recap. Justin Evans with a racing wrap and Paul Mawati with our TAB odds update. It is all go today. 8833. DJ Tim's already texted in. Sumo, how could you? Don't be coming at me. Let's figure out what we might have missed overnight, eh, team?
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2: Shaking his head. For the last three or four minutes, I've just looked at the camera so I can see him. He is just relentlessly shaking his head. And I'm thinking, what is wrong, Sam? Are you okay? I know we didn't want to start here because we've got a whole show.
0: This is the Thinking Man's radio show. That's why. So this is the Thinking Person's radio show, should I say. The Warriors 42-12 over the Bronx in Magic Round, hampered, of course, by the news that Tanner Boyd is likely out for the season. Oh, shush. Super Rugby. Caleb Tungitau, speaking of season enders, 6 to 9 months surgery required. Oh, as Stuff rightly put it, injured in garbage time too. Yuck. That is so tough on the kid. Middlecraft Roofing, Super Rugby review still to come on the show as well. Auckland FC down Adelaide 3-0. The Wellington Phoenix women, unfortunately, they went down 3-1 to Melbourne City in their grand final. So a runners-up spot for
2: massive shout-out to Bev. Yeah. And the Phoenix woman.
0: Yeah, like, had a great year.
2: Yeah, obviously devastating, but man, they'll take so much from that, Sumo, and you'd think the next couple of years they're going to go one further. You look at Auckland FC, now they're into hosting a grand final, so yeah, massive shout out to Bev and the Wahine.
0: Later today, squads will be confirmed for State of Origin. Queensland, well, there's leaks everywhere when it comes to Origin, but reports suggesting a Kalyn Ponga at fullback over Reece Walsh, and geez, Reece Walsh had a night to forget last night.
2: Tough night.
0: Sam Walker replaced the injured Tom Dearden at 7. That was well and truly forecast on this show. For New South Wales, Mitch Barnett likely to be picked with Jackson Ford edged out by Adam Fanua-Blake. And in the ANZ Premiership, Tactics extended their winning run to 10 matches in round 6. The Mystics took down the Stars 57-51. Maya Wilson. Good work. And the Steel beat the Pulse 52-43 for their fifth straight win. That is your ANZ Premiership update, and that is you fully recharged. Thanks to Signet. Life's never flat when you power every moment with a Signet power bank. All right, let's get out of the block, Sean. Auckland FC, 3-0. 3-0.
3: How good?
0: 3-0.
3: Yes, my coach.
0: I'd say. And he didn't hold back. Steve Corker didn't hold back. He loved every second of that. Weren't they giving it to the crowd in Adelaide? Giving it. He gave it the 3-0.
3: One, two, three. On camera right now. The Auckland FC social media account has gone off its rocket post that.
0: Yeah. Sell it. Got to be a sellout, doesn't it?
2: It has to be a sellout, Sumo. It was very heated, obviously. Adelaide United fans were up for it, and they were firing through a few barbs towards the Auckland FC's way. So they showed what sort of support can do. But on the flip side, it galvanised that Auckland FC group. I thought at the start when Hiroki Sakai got a yellow card because he was under pressure the week before, I thought that potentially might go to him and try and see if they're able to put him under that much pressure and get a red, but didn't eventuate. Didn't have all of the possession. I think possession stats were like 60-odd to 30-something, you know, but they had more shots and more opportunities, and just every opportunity they were able to capitalise.
0: Yes,
2: that penalty. That penalty is a spicy one, though, apparently. That's created a bit of controversy when Sam Cosgrove gets hit inside the box. Yes. And the VAR cameras, etc., just said it wasn't much doing, but got the result, got the job done, and now they're going to come home and take on Steve Corica's former team.
0: Yeah,
2: doesn't get any better than that.
0: No, stars have aligned. And of course, the OFC finals taking place too, I think, at Eden Park this weekend. Bigger football's certainly having a moment in the sun, isn't it, over the last week or so. And of course, FIFA World Cup just around the corner. You can catch 39 games live and free right here on Sport Nation. The FIFA World Cup getting underway. Of course, that All Whites first game, June 3rd. 13. I thought it was great. I enjoyed watching it, actually. Enjoyed watching the football. And, you know, I think sometimes, you know, obviously coaches will come out and they'll say things and they'll be bullish. And Steve Corica was certainly bullish on the show last week, talking about the pressure being on Adelaide, all the pressure being on Adelaide, a huge crowd.

0: Proud for them and home advantage heading into that leg, but I thought that's probably the most clinical performance from Auckland we've seen in a number of weeks, actually. So it's a pretty good time to be finding your form as you now warm up for something unprecedented in New Zealand's club football history.
1: I said it a couple of weeks ago, Sumo, everyone was concerned about their form and they're just struggling to find any goals, any wins, any momentum heading into the playoffs. But I actually felt like it suited them better. Like, teams have written them off. I think the commentators and the commentary in the lead-up to that performance had, you know, just lit a fire in the Auckland FC's
0: Possibly did it.
1: And, like, everyone had written them off. To go over there and face a side like Adelaide United in such a heated stadium, you know, the fans are out the gate. I think it worked in their favour. They were the underdogs. They went over there and to win 3-0 away from home.
0: Yeah,
1: I actually missed the last quarter of that game, but just to go over there and dominate 3-0 away from home and then sit back, wait to see what eventuates, and now you got a home final. I think this is the perfect kind of journey to the playoffs and into the grand final. So I think they're in a good position. Steve Corriker knows what he's up against. The Sydney FC, a side they'll face many a times. Are you going to go? Are you going to go?
0: Well, I'm otherwise engaged, but I would have gone along. Yeah, I've got to help out with the fundraising night. So maybe I'll just pull out of that.
1: When do we got Steve anyway? When's Steve?
0: Well, I'm sure he'll be on this week. Hey, before we get to our first break of the morning, very sad to wake up to news that Scott Hastings passed away overnight in Scotland, aged just 61, after a battle with cancer. I know he lost his wife a couple of years ago, I've locked horns with Scott a few occasions, and he was a larger-than-life bloke, wonderful footballer in his own right. Of course, his brother Gavin both played for Scotland, both played for the British and Irish Lions.

0: fun to be around. So it's sad to have lost a man like that so young.
1: Yeah, fell on his late wife's birthday, Jenny. She passed away a couple of years ago in 2024, and he's passed away. He's only 61. Couldn't quite believe that. Very, very young. And you think of Scottish rugby and you think of some of the legends, and you touched on it, like the Hastings brothers. Mm. They're right up there. 11 years in playing for Scotland, 65 caps. When he retired at that time, was the most capped centre of all time. Yep. Got inducted into the 2025 Rugby Hall of Fame in Scotland, and was a fierce competitor. Look, he was playing at a time when I was very, very young, and we didn't have a hell of a lot of TV, but you always knew the Hastings brothers and you know, the big names that played for Scotland. In an era, you think back then in that era, they were very dominant. I think 1990, they won the Five Nations.
0: They did.
1: Against England. And he
0: won the Grand Slam that year too.
1: Yeah, try-saving moment against England. Rory Underwood.
0: Yeah.
1: So there's some big moments. So, yeah, just a big condolences and heartfelt feels for the Hastings family and the wider community over there in Scotland.
0: Yeah, it's pretty tight-knit Scottish rugby for sure. Irish John, well. Just like Paulie saying, this is our year. Curse the boys. And now Sumo with his what-ifs. Sumo, can you please stop saying any more bloody what-ifs regarding players? That is from Irish John. More on that after the break, John.
2: It's unbelievable. What a goal.
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3: It is 6:16 here on Sport Nation, the Kiwi voice of sports. Sammy and the Alpha running the show for us today. Scotty and Izzy with you right through till 9 a.m. Let's talk about it. You've been shaking your head all morning, Ackerman. Do you want to contribute verbally?
4: I'm not sure I'm ready to talk to you yet. I might need a minute longer.
3: Okay, that's fine.
5: Are you blaming my mate? Don't blame him.
3: Well, that's what happens when you go away on Fridays, isn't it? That's what happens. Look at what happens.
4: There's an element of
5: witchcraft in this. I'm watching the game and the news all start piping up and I'm like, what's going on? What have you said now, Sue, mate? Oh, no.
3: It's been a bit of a weekend of that, actually.
5: Boys, can I just say something quickly? All I said was, what if...
3: Everyone was talking about Metcalf going to the Dragons and obviously not being picked, and Andrew Webster came out and said, well, we're not going to select him while he's looking to secure his future. That's bad business. Those are Andrew Webster's words. And I said, what if Tanner Boyd was to get a season ender this weekend? What do you do with Luke Metcalf then? You've got to play him, don't you? And then who should just rock on up but Tamari Martin? Can we talk about that guy?
5: Yeah. And just quickly, before we get onto Tamari, like, he's sitting on the sidelines. He's got a bandage on his knee. I'm no doctor, but
3: are
5: I'm
3: you
5: looking,
3: talking
5: I'm
3: about like, Tanner Boyd here?
5: Yeah. Tanner Boyd. I'm looking at him. I'm like, how bad is it? Like a suspected ACL. Yes, that is obviously crippling, devastating, season ending. We don't want to see that. But I'm sitting there thinking maybe it's not as bad as we thought. A little bandage. I'm looking around. You know, I'm trying to look for crutches. I'm trying to look for any sort of support on that knee because I don't know. I've never done an ACL, but I'd say that you'd probably have to have a little bit of support and a bit more than just a bandage on your knee, wouldn't you?
3: Mm. I did notice that as well, Iz, and you would seem to think that, and usually in those situations, it's full ice, it's fully wrapped and strapped.
5: You ain't coming out of underneath the stands for, you know, you're going to be watching it.
3: Well, the most encouraging thing for me was the fact that he was able to walk off the field, largely unassisted. But you know how these things work, mate. It may have looked like he'd toughed it out to walk off the field, and then scans will reveal the full extent of the damage. And he is hoping that it's not. I guess, though, the main thrust of this is they're unlikely to have Tanner Boyd next weekend.
5: Nah.
3: What do they do?
5: Well, for me, it's plain and simple, and it's very, very easy. You got to reward performances, and you cannot go past the Mighty Martin. And
3: the way he went
5: about his work. One try, two try assists, kicks of over 140 metres. I think that's probably the biggest concern is, it's not a concern, but an area that there's been so much growth in the last year, I feel like, their kicking game. And that's big part of that's Tanner Boyd and the way he steered the ship around the park. And then you allow Chanel Harris-DeVito on that left side with his left foot, you know, another option here. That's probably an area that you probably go, oh, are they going to be good there? But I thought they did it well. And Tamari Martin, from the outset, you know, gets a ball, you know, bubbles it a little bit, goes on a 45, gets a little corridor, a little opportunity, throws a big miss pass to DWZ and scores in the corner. Like, that was a masterful performance from Tamari Martin. And the first thing I could think about, Sumo, was this is a guy that has been waiting, that has been sitting on the bench, has had very limited reps, no reps at all, to be honest, no minutes, comes on in a big moment, and that moment is when the team's huddled together, Tanner Boyd's gone down, they're all looking around going, oh my God, the unthinkable has happened, and we've got to try and find a way. And then Tamari Martin just comes on, grabs the ball by a scruff of his neck, and just says, follow me, lads.

0: I can't really put it any more into words with Tamari Martin. That was such an amazing performance from a guy that has had very limited rugby sumo.
1: Mm. I agree. I think you've summed it up. But I also would have said to you, you know, they got on the arm wrestle early, the Warriors, in that game. They probably, well, you say they got a bit of help from Klein, the referee, but ultimately, the Bronx in their red zone were a disgrace. Their scramble was so on the edge. You know, eventually, the sin binning was inevitable, given the way they were trying to defend and the number of penalties they conceded inside their red zone. But that was just such a comprehensive performance from the Warriors. They scored twice with Lofiana Kamperera off the field. They scored twice. So let's not talk about the way that the sin binning changed the nature of that game, or at least the complexion of the game, because the Warriors also found themselves a man down as well. That was just a comprehensive performance. There was no off switch for that Warriors side.
0: No.
1: That is a big win over the Broncos. I realise the Broncos are in a dip at the moment, but that is a big win, a statement win for the Warriors, I think. Probably one of the, I think, the best team performance of the round. And the way that they constructed tries, the way they looked for space, the

0: from him. He's still got some pace, hasn't he? Because Ezra Mann was coming for him hard. His ability to finish is unmatched, I think, in this competition. Unmatched.
1: Oh, man. Oh, I was thinking, do you reckon he put on the brakes just to save some, conserve some energy, or did he hit a bit of a wall there?
0: Because he was gassed.
1: Or did he want to just... Because have you ever seen Dallin score a try normally? Just do a nice normal dive?
0: No.
1: You know? Or was that always part of the plan? He loves that little corner dive single hand put down, eh?
0: It's 100%. It's such a trademark. Trademark move.
1: He is in fine form, and this is a guy we spoke about a lot last year, boys, about being under pressure and, you know, defensively they had their problems. I think Lofi Campareta has really, that hit on Jesse Arthurs, yeah, he got sent off, but man, that's a big time play. He doesn't make that play, they score. So I think that connection from the outsides into the centres has, you know, really improved over the last couple of years. Mm. I think the edge defence has always been a problematic position, and I think now they're starting to see some success with it. I think everyone's on the same page. And you look at the points differential now, I think 140 in the positives, and up there with Penrith Panthers, Sammy Ackerman. So there's a whole lot to like about this current Warriors side at the moment.
2: Yeah, worth noting as well that the Bronx came in on a tear for Lofi Campareta. They were hitting him with everything, all the niggle, putting a lot of focus on him, obviously, with his try-scoring antics. A lot of pressure on that side of the field, freed up a bit of space on the other. So not just Lofi, asking him to raise his game, Lofi's presence means that DWZ has more space, has a little bit more opportunity, because they can't look at them as a one-trick pony as well. If they're going to go for a finish, they're going to Dallin. Both sides are open, both sides alive, and it benefited Dallin last night.
0: Couldn't agree more with Izzy Reid. Tamati Martin says, Jamie, when Tanner went down, not one guy on that field in a Waz kit panicked. This team is different. Thanks, Jamie. And Richard says, serious consideration for the Waz, who are to play at 7. Tamari isn't signed next year. Lukey Metcalf's gone. Can he still backflip? This ACL is the same time as Lukey last year, which means we need a 7 to start next year. Jet Cleary is the New South Wales 7. He will have to be blooded for next year. That's from Richard. So I was wondering when the Jet Cleary name was going to be brought up in today's conversation. Well done, Richard. 8833, of course, whatever your thoughts are, we're on that game. There's so many stars for the Warriors side.
1: And Wade Egan!
0: Well, not just Wade Egan, but the complementary skills of Egan and Healy. That is, you know, a lot of people and a lot of praise has been given to the Warriors pack, the big men. But having two dummy halves like that running behind them, that's special. Healy was outstanding when he came in. He won't get a lot of the plaudits for his performance, but Egan had one of his best games of the year. And then you've got the complementary player in Sam Healy coming on and doing nothing but increase the pace of the ruck speed for the Warriors. That is a 1-2 punch. That is killer for that team, having those two operating like that. Killer.
1: Veteran play, that moment when Tamati scored Suma. That was
0: 100%. Oof. Yeah. Morning, lads. If you check out a replay, you can see the moment Dylan clocks himself on the big screen. That's when he slowed up for a photo finish. That's from Shannon. I don't know about that, Shannon. I reckon he looked up and saw Ezra Mann hunting him down. That's what I think.
1: Ezra can hit too.
0: Exactly.

0: by the end of the round, didn't it? Looked absolutely dodgy, and I sort of hadn't noticed until Rob brought it up on our group thread last night. But then looking at the close-ups of that surface, that was cut to shreds.
1: Any other big injuries from the weekend? I think there could be a talking point here. Like, it was ripping up. That Reece Walsh, when he should have scored underneath the sticks and he went to jam off his right, he slipped the turf.

0: On State of Origin teams named today, are either the New South Wales or Queensland packs better than the WAS pack? That's from Sean.
1: Oh,
0: here's a question for you. Ponder that.
2: And they're all inferior to the Kiwis.
0: Ackerman has spoken. Sean, I hope that answers your question. 6:27, we're going to take a short break. On the back of that, we'll have our sports news headlines with Sammy Axe. We'll also take more of your text messages on 8833. We haven't touched on the Super Rugby results. I had some words to say about the Blues last week, and...
1: they're struggling, man.
0: Wow, are they what? But more on that later. Thanks to Metalcraft, to metalcraftgroup.co.nz. So let's hit a break. News on the other side.
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2: Climb into this great deal this May at Nighton.

0: keeping Kiwis healthy all year round. It's time for some sports news headlines. Thanks to the crew at Night and Day. You want it? It's good. They've got it when you want it. That works out well at Night and Day. To the PGA Championship, into the final round. Alex Smalley, the leader, yet to tee off. He's sitting there with a one-shot advantage at this stage over some handy names in the chasing pack, including Cameron Smith with a New Zealand caddy, of course. Sam Pinfold lifting him up the leaderboard there. He is currently 2-under through 6 in his final round to be 4-under for the comp, and that's just 2 shots off the pace set by Alex Smalley. The 2 New Zealanders in the field, Daniel Hillier is at even par in a share of 31st. He's 14. He's even through his round as well, through 14 today. Ryan Fox is back in the clubhouse. He's finished up his day with a 1-under final round of 69, and he is 1-over for the tournament. So sitting currently in 38 is Foxy, and the LPGA as well. They're underway into their final round as well. Lydia Ko is giving it a good nudge. She is even par so far through 4 holes. She is 6-under for the tournament, a whopping 6 shots off the lead, set by Lottie Woad from England as well. But she is sitting nicely in the tie for 4th. Hopefully a good payday for Lids coming up in the English Premier League. Well, West Ham fans have missed out on an opportunity here. Spurs now sitting 2 points clear with a game in hand. That game is, you know, not an easy game, but a game in hand nonetheless. After West Ham found themselves belted this morning, they've gone down to Newcastle 3-1. And a big result in the context of the season. Brentford and Crystal Palace drew 2-2 this morning, with Leeds beating Brighton 1-0 and Everton going down to Sunderland 3-1. Handy result if you're an Aston Villa fan, though, wasn't it, Scotty? 4-2.
1: I kept getting updates on my tribe app on that, and I was like, ah, sumo. Living rent-free in my head.
0: Anyway, not a bad result, that one. Not a bad result, that one, in the slightest. And with Magic Round complete, the Warriors have the second place all to themselves, not sharing it with the Roosters after they suffered the only upset of Magic Round, losing to the Cowboys in what was a very strong performance from the Cows. But the Warriors win puts them into clear second now, just behind the Panthers, of course, obliged with a victory over the Dragons last night. Wasn't that easy. I've got to say, the Dragons put up one of their best fights of the season. It was only 18-0 around halftime, and it dragged its way through to 18-6 before the Dragons kicked on to put on a little bit of pressure. But in the end, too clinical from the Panthers, 28-6, the final score there. Of course, the Warriors overcame the curse and won 42-12 against the Broncos. Those are your sports news headlines, brought to you by Night and Day. You can get a Mount Cookies and Cream.
2: Thank you.
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3: Beautiful stuff. Thanks for that, Sammy. 6:35 here on Scotty and Izzy. We're through till 9 a.m. this morning. A lot of texts coming through, as you'd imagine, on a Monday morning, and on a range of subjects as well. I told you I had a bad feeling when Metcalf signed with the Dragons, says Wazza. Something bad was going to happen. Don't want to talk about that anymore. However, it's some good news. Hillier was 2-under when I left home. How good? Yeah, he's dropped back a couple but he is still tied, I think, 31st at the moment at the PGA Championship. Foxy has finished for the day 1-over for the tournament, and he was currently in a tie for 37th. Morena, Sport Nation team, hope you had a great weekend. Question, says Mark and Tauranga, as a watcher or punter on MMA, would you feel shortchanged by the Ronda Rousey fight? 30 seconds, if I'd paid to watch that, I'd be pissed off.
4: 17 seconds. She choked her out. Oh, did the armbar. It was easy finish.
3: It's not ideal.
4: Yeah, probably, but I think everyone wants a little bit more of Ronda. She's a big name. She attracts so much attention, but she wants to go have more babies, so that ain't going
3: to
4: happen.
3: Well, it just goes to show, it's not WWE, is it? No one's there making sure that you get full value and you take your opportunities. That is mixed martial arts.
4: She's a beast, though.
3: Oh, wow. Yeah. Yeah, for sure. Nathan asks, Akers, if Tanner's ACL was the JFK shooting, was Lukey Met the second gunman on the grassy knoll? That is from Nathan. That's a good question. He brought up JFK conspiracies here.
0: He's on personal leave, so who knows where he was? He wasn't there with the team, so his whereabouts would be undefined.

0: Now,
1: how does it look this weekend? Come on, lads.
0: Well, like I just...
1: Dragons.
0: Can I go back a second? Robert, do you have the audio from Friday? Because I want you out there to judge. I have not cursed Tanner Boyd. I just want to be clear about that and be black and white on this. I don't think that this should be considered a curse. And I've copped a lot for this.
2: Yeah.
0: I don't know if Robbie's got that audio there. He's trying to find it diligently.
2: What if Tanner Boyd breaks down?
0: And I'll be the judge. And Luke Metcalf is your guy. That's not a curse, is it? That is just a what if.
2: Have we got the audio, Rob?
0: We just played it. You talked over the top of it.
2: Yeah, I know, but was there anything more that you said with that whole conversation? Because I just need to hear. I want to hear your tone. You know, I need to hear kind of because you're a deep thinker.
0: Well, here we go. What if Tanner Boyd breaks down this weekend and Luke Metcalf is your guy? Now, that's a question, isn't it? It's a genuine question. That's not a curse.
2: Yeah, that's not.
0: I wouldn't consider that a curse.
2: Now you're asking the question.
0: Well, definitely. I just wanted to say because the Ackerman household was into me, not just Sam Ackerman, but Mercedes Ackerman as well. The children were into me.
3: Don't have cell phones. They would have been at you.
0: I could sense the condemnation from Robbie through the thread. And I would just like to know on 8833 that that's not a Paul Moati level curse.
3: That's slightly truncated, that soundbite as well. There was one where you said, oh, look, I haven't a bid. I'd hate to be the case.
0: Well,
3: but
0: I did say that.
3: You still came in with a but and said it.
2: I would have had the answer on Friday.
3: Had someone else said this, Sumo, would you throw them the curse ball?
0: Yeah, but I reserve judgment for other people. That's what I'm saying. See, I judge other people on a different level than I judge myself. I would like the thoughts, so I'm not going to say any more on it. I just want to plead my case here to say I did not curse Tanner Boyd.
2: I would have said, well, if you remember back, boys, to Magic Round a couple of years ago against the Panthers when Tamati Martin single-handedly won that game for the Warriors fans, that's what's going to happen.
0: Well, Mark says it's a curse, so that's pretty unequivocal.
3: 8833, keep the votes coming in.
0: Now, Irish John says, hey, Sammy, will there be a what-if sumo ban in conversations regarding any more place? Irish John, that's sumo, tell Izzy if he worked on Fridays, he would have heard it in person and would not need a recap. That's from Mark and Tauranga.
1: Do you know what's funny? When you played that clip, it sounded like you today, so I didn't know it was actually a pre-recorded clip.
0: As a pre-recorded clip. Morning, gentlemen, says Costa. Is Metcalf's 10-day cooling off option a possibility moving forward? Now, that would be a story. I got a message from Matty, one of our listeners, too, yesterday, saying, is there a chance on the old backflip, the Daily Cherry Evans backflip manoeuvre? I don't think so. The horse is bolted.
3: And you might look back, and that bridge you cross might be made of matchsticks at the moment as well. So I don't. It would be poor faith on his regard in every sense.
0: For sure.
3: He would let, like, literally everybody down to do that. So I can't see it happening. We've got reaction from Andrew Webster. We'll play a little bit later on the show that's going to spell this out in black and white for you.
0: All right. We will get through a number of your other text messages. There's plenty of subjects to talk about today, and I know there's been a couple of messages through on what should have been a blockbuster. Hurricanes v Blues turned into an absolute fizzer, really, if you're a Blues fan at least. We'll get through the thoughts on those. We've got our Metalcraft Roofing Super Rugby review still to come on the show. We'll take a short break here, though, on Sport Nation when we come back. Brooke Halliday will join us on the line. Her heroics helping New Zealand to level the series in the one-day internationals against England as they now move into T20 mode. We'll talk to Brooke about the team and the roadmap ahead.
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6: 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Mm. I'm a huge Warriors fan, but I don't sit back and go, but that means I can't like so-and-so. I look at Formula One and

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0: Series looked like a heck of a day in Cardiff, though. Jeez, it's cold up there, isn't it?
1: Yeah, I don't think we've actually had a single day at the moment where it hasn't rained and it's actually been warm. So, yeah, it's quite depressing.
0: It is a touch depressing. Hey, a great knock from you under pressure, Brooke, so that must feel good.
1: Yeah, unfortunately, it's not the first time.

0: Ultimately, that seemed like a fairly emotional day for the veteran.
1: Yeah. I think she woke up with a sore head this morning, so I think that sums up her like her night last night. Yes. Sorry, Susie. Susie. Yeah, she always does everything with an absolute smile on her face. There was no difference yesterday, and I think she just really enjoyed one getting out there and actually playing, because there was one stage yesterday we didn't think we were going to get out there. So, yeah. Susie, she's great.
0: Hey, Brooke, how important for the team confidence? Because it's been a while since you've won a one-day international over there against a team that is very tough at home to play. So what does this do for the confidence of the group heading into the T20s?
1: Yeah, massive. Obviously, you've got the points as well towards the T20, 2029 World Cup for yes. ODIs. But at the beginning of the series, I think I made a comment saying we can't really get any worse than last time we were here. So, it can only go up. And I think, that first ODI was a really close match, but we, showed signs of competing really well. And yeah, yesterday, the way that, Rocco and all the bowlers in really bad conditions or tough conditions actually went out there and bowled. And yeah, fortunately, we were able to get the runs before the rain poured.
2: When you're going through a situation when the Duckworth-Lewis system has to come into play, like how much focus, what's the messaging like? Where do you know where you sit in that moment when you're out?

0: What's the difference with this group, particularly in the middle order?
1: It's a tough question for me. I don't really change anything.
2: Brooke's the difference.
1: I just try and watch the ball.
2: Just to say you're the difference, Brookie.
1: No, I just don't want to get blamed for a middle order collapse. So you just really... You really just try and dig deep and not get out. Because it's a running joke that the middle order always gets blamed. So you just try and not be a part of it.
2: Maddie Green, your sparring partner, was player of the series too. So another nice little acknowledgement of just how good Maddie Green is at this format of the game, Brooke. What does she like to play with?
1: Yeah, ever since she went into that number four spot, filling in Brim Sophie's shoes, which, you know, it's a massive hole to try and fill. And I think she's done it seamlessly. And, you know, Maddie's Maddie. She's very nice, better to watch. And she dominates in domestic cricket. And it's just been really good over the last few months to see her dominating international cricket. And, yeah, she's very, at times, calm out there. But, yeah, she's very smart, very smart cricketer. So when you're out there, you don't actually have to think too much. She kind of does all the thinking for you.
0: Brooke, now you get ready for some T20s in a couple of days' time. What does the next couple of days look like? And you're excited for the T20s against England?
1: Yeah, hopefully sunshine. we've got a couple of days of training, night trainings, which will be quite good under lights. And then, yeah, it's the start of our next wee bit period leading into the T20 World Cup, which is obviously our biggest focus. And it's going to be quite cool. We've got another squad, Sophie and Leah, have joined us now, so slightly different dynamic yet again. And I think the biggest thing for us as a group is, one, just preparing for that T20 World Cup, but also making sure that, you know, Susie, Leah and Sophie really enjoy the next 4 to 6 weeks and finish on a high.
2: That'd be perfect. Brooke, in terms of the conditions you face pitch-wise, it's felt a little low and slow at times. Are you expecting similar for the T20s?
1: I have no idea. I think Derby, from what I've heard, is quite slow and low. So ask me in a couple of days once I've actually gone to the ground and trained.
2: Get out to the ground and train for sure. I know that it hasn't been an easy start conditions wise, but I note the forecast is set to improve in the coming weeks. So it'll be nice to see some sunshine and hopefully warm up a little bit as well instead of all running out there in full thermals. Hey, we wish you all the best for the T20 series. Enjoy the next couple of days and enjoy the change of format. We'll follow your fortunes with interest as always.
3: Thanks, Brooke.
1: Beauty, thank you.
2: Thanks so much. Brooke Halliday there joining us out of the White Ferns after they levelled their series in the one day. What's a tired Susie? It's a late night.
0: Oh, man. How good, though. Like, you can see the barbecued respect.
2: Yeah, she's got a standing ovation.
0: Cool.
2: It was a wonderful standing ovation. And look, you know, she was. She was lauded. There was some disappointment there because it probably feels like a while since she's been able to compile a genuinely big innings. But, you know, ultimately, you know, through all the emotion of that, 184th One Day International, and to receive the accolades of not just her team, but the opposition as well, and to finish with a victory, which I think, you know, one thing I know about Suze is the most important thing is the team won, and that's what made her happy. So, congratulations to the White Ferns. They have struggled to win a One Day in England, and I was up there for the last tour, and yeah, they were pretty disappointed, so for sure. Hey boys, I'm coming in hot here, says Auntie Tony.
0: Did you read it?
2: Oh.

0: Years gone by, the Warriors would have fallen into that trap. They would have got involved in that niggle. They don't now. I think they've found a way to rise above. Hands up, Hackers.
1: Yeah, well, the Broncos, after watching their performance, won't surprise many people, are the most penalised team in the NRL. 72 conceded for them, 72 penalties. The Warriors are second to last. Only the Panthers are better in the red with that. Warriors, 42 penalties conceded.
0: There you go.
2: Yeah.
0: Peter from Cambridge says, my heart bleeds for Tanner. He's the epitome of a warrior. Now we need Luke to put his stuff aside and step up for the team up the waz. It's going to be really interesting to see the selection this week. I'm sure we're all on tenterhooks for Teamless Tuesday. So can Metcalf come straight onto the bench if needed? That's from Marshy and Hawke's Bay. Yeah, of course he can. Mm-hmm. He's a fully contracted warrior. He's there to play. And if Andrew Webster deems that he's the right answer to fill any spot in that team, whether that's six or seven, then that's where he will be picked. Next year is next year for Luke Metcalf. This year he's got a job to do for the Warriors. And by all accounts, and certainly according to quotes from the Warriors, that's exactly what he's there to do. So I think you can expect Luke Metcalf to put the last 2 weeks aside and to step back into some role with the team. But as we mentioned earlier in the show, Tamati Martin certainly put his hand up for selection there as well. And Mike the Ram says, I think Izzy was correct last week, saying the Hurricanes Nines were the best combination in Super Rugby. Arianati was outstanding against the Blues, considering he hasn't played a lot this campaign. Mixed up his game really well and looked extremely fit. Thought it was one of the best performances I've seen from Airy. Is. And, you know, the kid played with you at in Christchurch. Yeah, super effort from him. Got to have two good halfbacks in the game. Nothing short of that. We're going to take a short break, team. We'll be back at 7. We'll see you then.
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0: touchline. Kick ahead. Barrett gets a boot to it. And Nardi is there. Pops it up. And Johnny Barrett scores.
1: Heidelberg slings it back in. And this is clawed off the line. And they have a lifeline. Michaela Woods pounces on the mistake. The
2: Egan to Marlowe. Martin floats it up the top.
1: Through from the resulting corner. Delivery in the area, and it is! Opening goal, and it's Jake Gerwood right.
3: It is 7:01 here on Sport Nation, the Kiwi voice of sport. Welcome along to the show, everyone. If you've just joined us, for those who have been with us since 6, welcome back, team. It's a big hour coming up. We're going to talk to Jacob Spoonley just in a moment's time regarding Auckland FC's securing of a home A-League final, and, of course, the Wellington Phoenix women who reached the final, unfortunately falling short to Melbourne City. 3-1 the final score. Daniel Kiriopa still to come this hour as well, looking at the World Surf League in Raglan. We'll get DK's thoughts on the action. Willie Poaching a little bit later, as is Justin Evans and Paul Mawada. Your thoughts, though, you are guiding us through the show. And don't forget our Metalcraft Roofing a Super Rugby review still to come as well. So your thoughts on anything you saw out of Super Rugby would be welcome. We've had plenty of thoughts on the Warriors, as we've come to expect on the show. Before we get into any of that, though, let's have a little bit of a recap.
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3: Yeah, it's been a full-on show. There was talk of me cursing Tanner Boyd, which I outright deny. Although some of the listeners believe that that is a curse.
5: All I said was,
3: what if Tanner Boyd got injured this week? What do you do with Luke Metcalf? Well, we're going to find out. Auckland FC, of course, the host that A-League Grand Final, talked about that. Brooke Halliday joined us out of the White Ferns as well, currently in Nottingham. They'll be heading into the T20 series against England in a couple of days' time. 8833 is how you get in touch. Love to hear from you. Catch up on what you missed on the Sport Nation app, through the podcast channels, Spotify, Apple, etc. Just search Scotty and Izzy and you'll find all of our interviews.
5: Blame the middle order, eh? Jeez, that was
3: blame,
5: funny.
3: Blame the middle order. She was on fire today, Brooke Halliday. That's why you start two big bangers at prop. Jaffa thinks Jackson Ford is soft. That's a weird take from you, Jaffa, but not surprising. Even though Barnett didn't bust the line, he hurt shoulders, which tired the big boys. I think the one interesting thing about Jackson Ford, if you're not on the Jackson Ford bandwagon here, Jaffa, and that's okay, you don't have to be, but the fact remains he plays more minutes than the starting props. Either Fisher Harris, who I think got through 56, and Barnett got through 45, and even with his 60 minutes on the park, he still tops the tackle count. I mean, underestimating Jackson Ford in this mix, I think, would be dangerous ground, to be perfectly honest. But you're right. I mean, the big fellas are there. They are there to tire out defences, but that's where a player like Jackson Ford is so effective. And that's why he's so effective on defence for this Warriors side, because of his fitness levels, because of his speed and his ability to get back in position quickly. I'll tell you what, if you're Mitch Barnett or a James Fisher-Harris, you are loving having Jackson Ford on your side. Loving
5: give
3: it.
5: Me a rest. Give me a rest, boys. 100%. I've just emptied the tank. Oh, bring on a guy like Jackson Ford. Like, it's a luxury. Not only him, Dimitri Vaimonga. Man.
3: Right.
5: He is on.
3: Can I ask a question, Sammy? Just because you are far more au fait with the ins and outs of the game than I in rugby league. Is it rare for an interchange prop to have more minutes than your starters? Or is that pretty much par for the course? Or just does it depend on context of the game?
6: It's not unheard of entirely, but certainly rare, and certainly for the type of player traditionally we're told a Jackson Ford type should be starting, and because you use.

0: Energizer Bunny the minutes that he gets through. Not to mention that if someone like a Mitch Barnett, who has, you know, we don't know where exactly where his body's at, it hasn't gone through huge games in a row for a little while now, to be able to say somebody who you can bring on, and if he and from the 79th minute, get 79 minutes or 5 minutes, wherever he does, he's going to come on and do the work that's required. Mm. Both Mitch Barnett in the lead up and Jane Fisher-Harris after the game, both just standing on a pulpit and singing the praises of what Jackson Ford brings to that side.
1: Yeah, in the press conference yesterday, Lucas, weeks away, hardly trained, says to Webster. At 7:30 this morning, we're going to go through that press conference for you, Sean, and Sammy Ackerman is going to pick that apart, some of the crucial lines from Andrew Webster regarding what the halfback situation will look like in the coming weeks. And of course, all of this in the context of, we don't know the full extent of Tanner Boyd's injury. It did not look good. It is likely to be ACL related or similar. It is likely to see him get sidelined for some time, but there's no suggestion yet that it's a season ender. That would be definitely worst case scenario, and that may still prove to be the case, but I think only proper scans and a proper diagnosis is going to clear up the matter for us. But one way or another, the Warriors are going to have to do it without Tanner Boyd over certainly this coming week and maybe the following two. So they've got options. We've already discussed Tamati Martin's impact in the game. That was outstanding from TMM. One try, two try assists. His kicking game was on point. I thought the no-look grubber through for Kirk Capewell's try was special. That just looked like a guy who has not been away from first grade. Mm-hmm. Has not been away. This is a bloke who broke his leg this year. Sammy. Mm.
0: He's also the guy that, let's not forget, going back a few years, when Sean Johnson went down, he stepped into the side and was gun. He took the team so well and so powerfully. I think that we forget the impact that that guy can have. He's just so cool, calm and collected. Footy, this is his second crack at footy. For those who didn't follow his career deeply, he had had to retire from rugby league with bleeding on the brain. And he got clearance to come back. So everything is bonus in his career right now. And that's why he's such an beloved character. Now, let's get into now, I think, since we're talking about it, we might as well rip in, Scotty, too.
1: Yeah, no, we should.
0: Andrew Webster had to say.
1: Yeah, we'll give you the tip. Jacob Spooner, he is overseas at the moment. So we've just had trouble getting hold of him. So we will just bring things forward. Here is Andrew Webster.
2: I don't know if he'll be available for selection next week, but he's available for the rest of the year. Just got to tidy up his contract, and he hasn't trained. He hasn't done one rep of footy because of the bye and because of this whole contract negotiation for the last probably 2 weeks. So we need to get him back doing reps because we don't want to throw him back in and then he gets an injury. But he'll be eligible for selection as soon as he's fit and ready to go and done football. Like he's been running, he's fit, but he hasn't done any football drills at all. So,
3: his contract, why isn't he contracted to you guys?
2: But he hasn't. You don't want to. It's bad for footy to have people out there training in harm's way. So, and when they're going through so much emotion and stuff, you don't want to have them doing football drills and putting them away in front of collisions and stuff. As soon as it's all sorted and done. We know how he's important, because if he wasn't important to us, we'd ask him to leave now, and we don't want him to. We want him to stay. We want him this year. Prior to today, he knows that, and he wants to stay. He wants to be part of this so for the rest of the year. So he becomes important, to answer your question. But we've got Tamati Martin. We've got Luke Hansen played really well today. We've got Jack Cleary. We've got a host of players can do a really good job.
1: Yeah, there's the thoughts of Andrew Webster. So pretty clear that Luke Metcalf's been put on ice for a couple of weeks while he goes through his contracting situation and won't be in the frame for this coming week against St George, the club, of course, he is going to. But the names mentioned, Hansen, Martin, Cleary. There's no doubt that the club feels it's got some depth in that position anyway at this stage, and Tamati Martin obviously proving that last night against the Broncos. But it's very Andrew Webster, that, isn't it?
4: Yeah.
1: And I think there would be people who would probably be quick to read between the lines and say that Metcalf is being punished in some way here for his decision to negotiate elsewhere and to leave the club. I just don't think that's Webster's way. I don't. I think he's just doing everything to be fair to the player that he has at his disposal, and Metcalf is a contracted warrior for this season. I think the crucial line is, if we didn't want him, we would have asked him to leave already.

0: But they do.
1: And he's important. We've got to remember that. Like, he's going to be important going forward if Tanner is out, because that, you know, creates options and opportunity for the bench and the makeup. You know, do they go with Tanner? I mean, to Mighty Martin to start, or do you know how good and how much of a luxury it is to have Tamati on the bench? You start Lukey Met with Chanel Harris-Tavita, so he's in a really important part. And I stand by my comments a couple of weeks ago. I thought we rushed him post his injury recovery. You know, giving him an opportunity to reserve grade, getting some reps into his body, getting some confidence built. Well, now he's got that opportunity. And, you know, Luke Hansen, when he made his debut a couple of weeks ago, or a month or so ago, I thought he was outstanding too. So we do have depth there. Maybe it's time to allow a Jack Cleary, who we've spoken about for the last couple of years, an opportunity to come off the bench and get some minutes under his belt. So, yeah, it's all happened. He hasn't trained. There isn't. He's got a little bit of pressure on him with his contracting things and so on. But I think the decision will be pretty clear going forward for Coach Webster.
0: The other joy of having someone like Tamati Martin in the squad, and rightly pointed out here by Shane, he carried the Cowboys to a grand final. That was back in, what, 2017? They'd go on to lose that grand final to the Melbourne Storm. But Tamati Martin's got big game energy. He's got big game experience. He's played with some of the best halves in the world. His time at the Cowboys alongside Thurston, and without Thurston as well. So he's a player who has shown throughout his career, and this was prior to the brain bleed, that he's a man for the big occasion. You're pretty well served if you're the Warriors and you can call on TMN.
2: Half officially contracted for next year for the Warriors. That's Jack Cleary.
0: At this stage, although reports suggest that Tanner Boyd is contracted and has signed through.
2: But has not been announced by the Warriors. So as far as officially contracted and what is registered is confirmed, he's the only one. And

0: for him, because he's got a young family. Obviously, we hope that the extent of this injury might be reduced, but sounding like an ACL, that sounds like the season. If you are a player, even if you're in the deep in those conversations with the club, can you imagine the stress of knowing that you've done an ACL, you're out for 9 months, and you don't have a home for next season?
1: Confirmed? Very stressful.
0: Yep. Oh, I hope against hope. And listen, it'll be a really difficult situation on a business side of things if that's the case. But I think they'll see enough in Tanner Boyd either way, of course. They're prepared to back him. But
1: yeah, Heard a lot about Jet Cleary in the last couple of years. Sammy, you'd know more than most. Up for it? Ready for a shot? Ready for a chance to wear the first grade jersey?
0: He is tracking really nicely. I would not... Personally, from what I've seen, I don't see him behind the scenes. From the footy I've seen, I don't look at him and go, he is first grade ready now. You mentioned about getting some minutes off the bench. I think certainly being part of extended benches is a great thing for him to be part of. Let's just say, hypothetically, you put him on the extended bench for the Dragons game. If things are going nicely and the game's well served, it's like, well, maybe this is a chance to give him some minutes. But I think the experience of travelling with first grade, and I think that's the benefit of the six-man bench. Keeping in mind, by the way, what happens to the Warriors last night if it's the four-man bench of old? What happened? Oh. What would you do? It would be Egan or Healy going out into the seven jersey for that entire match, essentially.
2: For sure.
0: So those rules have allowed those opportunities, and also the opportunity for growth for someone like a Jet Cleary. He's far short of being first grade ready, but that was never the plan from Reddy now. It's supposed to be next year where he joins the 30. So I'm not against it. But I just don't want to see him given the keys to the car just yet.
2: 7:14 here on Sport Nation, the Kiwi voice of sport. Chemist Warehouse, keeping Kiwis healthy every day. Still to come on the show, we'll review Super Rugby's latest round. Big wins for the Chiefs and for the Hurricanes. High scoring affair in Fiji as well, as the Waratahs put 50 on the Drua and the Force. Geez, they just stay in the mix, don't they? The Force over the Reds this time in a close one. Brett, Paratau, morning to you. Did you double up on Paulie's horse? I see Grinzinger Moon.
1: I did.
2: Grinzinger Moon came through again.
1: 280.
2: Well, wheeze. Nice one, Paulie Moati. We'll catch up with Paul a little bit later in the show. And along similar lines to our last conversation, this text here, Jet Cleary, not ready for first grade yet. Not yet. 7:15. Short break. Back after this.
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0: It is 7:19 here on Sport Nation. You with Scotty and Izzy. Hey, big congratulations too. We've got a world champion overnight, Israel.
1: Who?
0: Seb Menzies, sailor, along with George Lee Rush. They are the winners of the 2026 49er World Championships in France. Seb Menzies, of course, part of Emirates Team New Zealand, as well as they get their first preliminary regatta underway this coming week in Cagliari, Spain. So big week for Seb Menzies. Grant Dalton says, well, we'll probably keep him in the team on that basis, which was very dry dolt. But congratulations to Seb and George. Of course, the 49er class made famous here by Pete Burling and Blair Chuke, who were multiple world champions and Olympic champions, of course, in that class. So good to see Seb Menzies carrying on the tradition along with George, two youngsters too. I think both only in their early 20s. So fantastic scenes actually out of Emirates Team New Zealand, who were on a training day, but the whole coach boat was pretty much watching the 49er World Championships and reporting back to the crews on board the boats about Seb's achievements. So congratulations to Sailing New Zealand and to Seb and George on their win at the World Champs. Time to get into it. 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Where do you want to begin on this? The Chiefs, the Hurricanes, they just look a class, they look a class above.
2: Yeah, they do. They are flying at the moment. We'll get to the Hurricanes. I want to start with my Highlanders. Okay. And the reason I say my Highlanders, I got a message over the weekend, actually.
0: Did you?
2: From Ben Duckworth. And he said, just a group of Landers fans at Magic Round. Just want to ask why you never talk about your Landers days. So I'm going to talk about my Highlanders. My beloved Highlanders, where the dream started for me back in 2009 when I made my

0: journey to the deep south, and I've been down in the South Island for 18 years. Where do I start with my beloved Highlanders?
1: Now, where do you start?
0: Oh, devastation on the weekend, Sumo. Absolutely devastating. And you know the reason why. Young Caleb Tungitel. Ruptured Achilles, out for 6 to 9 months. This was a season of all seasons. And you feel like these injuries towards the latter part of Super Rugby are becoming a thing. Last year, he had his groin injury. Abductor had to miss out for the rest of the remainder of the year and didn't go on to do what he had hoped for. He played for the All Blacks 15 side up there in the north and had a wonderful tour with them. But it's been cut short this year, and I feel for the young bloke. I feel for the young man. He'd put everything into his body. He was a step above. You know, he's playing some extremely fantastic, great rugby. He's a powerhouse. He's an athlete, and that has been cut short. So I just want to send my love and my thoughts and my prayers and hope for a sound recovery for Caleb Tungitel. That was not a joyful sight towards the end of that performance. But they got blown off the park. They got blown off the park from a very good Chiefs outfit that had suffered a concerning injury, a head knock to Damien McKenzie, which means he'll be out of this weekend's sold-out game down here in Christchurch. 25,000 fans are going to ascend on 1NZ Stadium. So that was obviously not a good sight, but they were a step above. Wallace Atiti, Sumo. He has started to find the form, and his body's, you know, playing its part in his performances. He's on the park. He is playing outstanding moment.
2: Yeah, for sure.
0: He's on another level. So, look, they were just far too good for the Highlanders. And Highlanders fans, I think, will just have to go back and rebuild for another season next year. But the Chiefs on another level.
2: Do you know what's amazing about that Chiefs victory? 42-12. I know that the Landers

0: Very different story about that game. Six tries to two is the only stat that really matters in terms of the scoreline. But they ran more metres, the Highlanders. They carried more. They beat more defenders. They made more clean breaks. They passed the ball more. They all floated more. They conceded just one more turnover than the Chiefs. Their line-out was operating with efficiency. Their breakdown turnovers probably cost them 4-1. But ultimately, there's so much of that Highlanders game that probably deserved at least a closer scoreline than that. The one area where that Landers team falls down is if you just look at individuals, right? And I thought Luke Casey. Geez, I've done it like Beaver did in the commentary. Luke Casey had a brilliant game, but they're just on an individual skill level, they're just getting shaded in these games.
1: Yeah.
0: And it just shows to me that you don't need to be that much better in these contests and these derby matches to actually blow teams off the park. The Hurricanes game is a different story for me because I accuse the Blues of having one dimension, and nothing I saw on Saturday night dissuaded me from that notion. But I thought the Chiefs were good value, and you're right about Satiti's finding his form. I thought the loose trio worked well, and I think their back five and their pack, they're pretty hard to match at the moment. They've got some real athletes at their disposal, and they're using them well, and they use them effectively off the bench too.
2: Yeah, no Quinn Tupaia, so you know it's a big loss. Kyle Brown, I thought he did extremely well. Tomoi Folau, that try at the end of that game was a hell of a play and a hell of a moment. But I think for the Landers, they just lack execution. Like your stats, you know, say that they got enough ball to go out there and put teams under pressure, but they're just lacking in that execution part, you know, creating opportunities and just getting that scoreboard pressure going.
0: Yeah, and again, it's top-line stats, and, you know, I'm critical of those because it doesn't really tell the story about how much and where you're using that ball. The Highlanders probably guilty against the Chiefs, if anything, is of just overplaying their hand at times. It's a team that tends to have success when they play with less ball than the opposition, when they force mistakes, when they use a kick game to be defensive, offensively defensive, if that makes sense, and I'm sure it does to you, having been in that system yourself. But we need to move on because we need to talk about the Hurricanes. And look, that scoreline, 47-24, it may as well have been 47-7. I mean, they let a couple of late tries in the Hurricanes, which will be disappointing for them. But, man, it just looked like one team playing footy and one team that was genuinely lost out there. And I can't.
2: Yeah.
0: I just don't know what's going on with the Blues. So many departing players, a departing coach. They look lifeless. I never thought I'd say that about a Blues team is, but they look lifeless.
2: Yeah, they look a little bit lost. I think the shiny light for the Blues was Malachi Rampling. I thought he was, you know, probably the best on park for them. Carried the ball extremely well and, you know, carried it with vigour and scored an unbelievable try too. But outside of that, there's not much doing for the Blues. And I know there's a lot of talk on Bodie and where's Bodie at, and people starting to question his worth and so on, but I'll put to you, you put anyone into that position right now, would they have any success out there? Like, that is a struggling team. The pack hasn't been able to be as dominant as they were as last year and the year that they won it. They've struggled to get any momentum. They're struggling with combinations. They don't know who their midfield is. Is it Peter Arke? Is it AJ Lamb? Like, there's a lot of chopping and changing. Who are their wingers? Are you going to give Cade Banks the ball? Who's

0: thing on Barrett, and look, he will be in the All Blacks. This, to me, that's, you know, he is an All Black, and that's the way the contracts work. I can't see them not having Beauden Barrett in that setup, and whether that's on current form or not, he's going to be named in the All Blacks. But he got Shepherd, he got the Shepherd's crook in that game.
1: Yeah, there were some moments out there. He got the,
0: he got the Shepherd's crook. 61 minutes, he was replaced in the game. And that's not what you want from your playmaker.
1: No.
0: That's not what you want. And, you know, look, he had some moments out there where it just, to me, he just feels haunted by the game plan and just doesn't quite know how to operate behind that pack. And you're right. I don't know if there's a 10 in the country who's going to be able to fix all the ills that the Blues are suffering at the moment. But, oof.
1: Tough. I wouldn't enjoy playing in that side, Sumo. I just think there's no creativity. There's no real vision. You know, like, they're just struggling to figure out exactly who they are, who their identity, what sort of game plan do they play. And, you know, 2 years ago it worked, but you got to evolve. You got to adapt. The rules have changed. There's certain adjustments. And you look at the Hurricanes, they play fast, but they play uncompromising. Their forward pack is devastating. They lay the foundations. They give Eddie Inari and Cam Roygaard good ball to attack off. Now, that's a pack you'd love to play behind.
0: I'm going to say something here about the Hurricanes and their approach to the game. Paterta makes a good point. Lavanini, that yellow card, I mean, you can see that coming. Lavanini can't help himself. He's just yellow card magnet and always has been. And it's one of the greatest letdowns in world rugby because he's a player of immense athletic ability who can't control his temper and just has no discipline. And that's a real shame because, as Paterta mentions, that opened the door and they don't need a second invitation. I want to say this about the Hurricanes is we talk about rugby union. And in the context of the game, rugby union's an evasion sport. That's what it used to be. That's what it's based on. It's been turned into a collision sport over time by tightened defences, by law tweaks, by the fact that you've got big defensive lines that you're trying to manipulate because there's just so little space in the game. Do you know what I love about the Hurricanes? They do the hard work up fronters, but their back line searches for space. And they do it better than any other team in the competition, and that is why they're scoring tries, because they don't look for collision, they look for evasion. They're a team that understands fundamentally what the game is about. Create opportunities, create gaps, create space, and then take full advantage of it. They do it better than most. And in some ways, they are, to me, they are the guiding light for the game because there's something of the essence of traditional rugby union about the Hurricanes that I really admire. That's why they have so many highlights. That's why the likes of Fehi Finiang on Norfolk scores tries at will. That's why Kenny Naholo can prosper in that team because they are obsessed with space, not pace. And then therein lies the difference. And it's so beautiful to watch. And a credit to the architects of that and the coaching staff, because that's how they play the game. And it is different to others.
1: They've showed the way to beat line speed, which is funny to say because they've got a defensive coach on their side that has been an innovator and a creator of the current defensive system we have, and that's Corey Jane. And now they've found a way. I was watching their attack on the weekend. I was thinking, like, it's not a hell of a lot different to a lot of the structures that other teams play, but it is in the same sense because their running lines are so bloody good.
0: Yes.
1: They do it at such a depth that it allows them to get around. They've got speed to allow them to get around, fix those defenders and make good decisions. Like, their attack reminds me of a lot about the NRL attack at the moment. It's done at pace, it's done at depth, so the defensive lines can't come out and get their player, but if they do, and they do bite, they've got opportunity and they've got time to make those good decisions with ball in hand. Like, they are the best attacking side in the competition, bar none.
0: For sure. Hurricanes. For sure. I think that pretty much sums it up. Deep South Mark says, plumber work for the Blues game plan. Barrett needs to run, not shuffle ball. He's basically playing a league half role at the moment. It's an interesting point you make. It just doesn't look like a happy camper out there. I'm not putting words in Beauden Barrett's mouth, and I can't get inside his head, but look, this is, if you're watching a player of his ability and his experience and you're watching him battle with the plan out there, then it's a tough watch. Lucas Casey, a talent, possibly a bolter for the ABs, says Gary, as much as Karifi at seven, but

0: still cover 6 and 8. Barrett has been my favourite player for so long, but Love showed him up big time. Safa Omua, sorry, hope got spelling right, says Irish John. What a season for the Canes. Oh, he's a wonderful player.
1: Raymond Tupu too, off the bench.
0: Yes. Yeah, they're not shy, are they, of hookers down there? Yeah. Talking of evasion in rugby, yeah, what about that scoreline? I don't know if you saw this. Mike the Ram points out Northampton, 94-33 over the Bristol Bears in England Premiership Rugby. 94-33.
1: Don't give Pollock any look. Oh. I've seen a clip of that scoreline, and who's scoring a swan dive?
0: Henry Pollock. Henry Pollock. You've got to give him his credit. He's keeping the game alive up there. 7:33, we'll take a short break. Sammy will be here with sport headlines after this.
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3: Mr. Isaac John, former Penrith Panther. Do you think the All Blacks, do you feel like, you know, the way that social media is changing, if they don't adapt, you know, they could be left behind?
4: 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It's all about the team first. Just focusing on the sport right now isn't quite enough. So I think that's a link that's missing.
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9: Minutes away from 8 here on Sport Nation. Scotty and Izzy with you for breakfast along with Sammy and the Alpha after a massive weekend of sport. We're recapping it all for you here. A few sporting headlines though, brought to you by Night and Day. They've got it when you want it at Night and Day. Alex Smalley is still your leader, but he is finding himself with a little bit of pressure on his toes there. He is 6 under through for the tournament. He is even through 4 in his final round today. He has got Justin Thomas in the clubhouse, 1 shot behind him, so he's posted himself a 5 under for the day to be 5 under for the tournament, so a fantastic final round there with Cameron Smith, John Rahm and the likes all on his tail, so she'll be an intriguing finish. Speaking of finish, that's exactly what the Kiwis have done at that event so far. Daniel Hillier is currently tied for 28, finished even for the round and even for the event after posting a 70. And a 69 from Foxy lifts him up a shot to finish 1.

0: a crash that's seen one of the stars, Alex Marquez, airlifted to hospital. Joan Zarco also rushed for treatment. There was a ton of accidents at the Catalan Grand Prix in Barcelona, but he is apparently being well monitored. But yeah, airlifted to hospital. Not a fun way to finish a race there. We'll let you know if anything other news comes through on that front. And the ANZ Premiership as well for the netball. The Steel continue their winning ways with a 52-43 win over the Pulse, with the Mystics getting up on the Stars. So Maya Wilson helping lead them to victory there. The Auckland Derby, after she played mind games and hung up on Tamara Bailey as well. That was intense. But 28 from 28 was our own Maya Wilson, so a great performance from her to help them get another win. And also in the weekend, the Tactics continued to hold top spot alongside the Steel with a 58-37 win. Those are your sports news headlines. Thanks to Night and Day. Tomorrow is Tuesday, which means it's $3 crisscross fries on Tuesday. Bring it.
1: Light them up. How good. Thanks for that, Sebby. 7:40 here on Sport Nation. The Kiwi Voice of Sports morning team says, Ryan, there's a steely resolve about the Warriors this year. Next man up mentality. No dickheads. Centre togetherness as a squad. Sad about Boyd's injury. Murphy's Law, he supposes. Also mentions how good Auckland FC were and how good the Hurricanes are to watch. Have a great week yourself, Ryan. Thanks for the text on 8833. Alpha, what happened for the alphabet? I don't even think, what happened for the alphabet?
2: Yeah. Well.
1: What's happened there?
2: Well, there were some bets placed.
1: Yeah.
2: Or some leagues contributed. Mm. One of which was Manly minus 8.5.
1: Mm.
2: From can't even remember who put that in, but John also put through that Manly to win both halves, but we went away from that and took John's other bet, actually, which was both teams to score in the A-League Women's Final, and that happened as well.
1: Gosh, John.
2: So we were 2 from 2. Then I chucked forward the Hurricanes minus 8.5, which was nice.
1: That was
2: and that was the third win, and then I decided to chuck football in there for some reason.
1: Yeah, no, that's what's gone wrong.
2: Cherky to score or assist in the FA Cup final, and he came off the bench and didn't do much. There was only one goal in that game anyway. And Semenyo actually scored that one, and he was to score or assist in one other game, and that didn't come in a week ago too. So I've got them the wrong way around, you see. I'll blame that.
1: That's what's happened there.
2: And then we had Jenkins to score two or more tries in the Panthers against the Dragons, and he did. So, best so far, 4 out of 5. So we're very much getting there.
1: Yeah, we are.
2: But, yeah, not quite there.
1: That's a real shame for Cherky. You don't want to have a beef with Cherky. It's 7:42, and we're going to take a short break after that. Yeah, I know, I've really lowered my standards on that one. Keep your messages coming through, 8833. Going to talk some surfing with Daniel Kiriopa after the break. And don't forget, the alphabet runs every Friday, thanks to our friends at the TAB. It's a $100 bonus cash multi-bet that we put on, or at least the Alpha does, and hopefully he puts it on your behalf as well, if he chooses your league to go in it. So 4 out of 5, it's getting closer. I feel a big payday coming out this weekend. Anyway, here we go.
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0: Now, I just want to point out a message has come through from the Overlord, Sir Marcus Forbes, and it says this: with the power vested in me, I hereby absolve Scotty Stevenson of all and any fault in regards to cursing the Warriors, and in fact bestow the highest of praise for single-handedly bringing forth the legend that is Tamati Martin to once again step up. So I appreciate that from you, Marcus. Thank you so much for the message, and I wholeheartedly agree.
1: See the light.
0: I wholeheartedly agree. Irish John wants to know where he donates his hundy for Robbie's plane ticket to get his tat. Yeah, we spoke about his tattoo last week. We're going to send Robbie on it. Robbie just said, I said, what is it going to take for you to get a Warriors tat? And he said, I'll have to get a flight somewhere. So we're trying to crowdfund
1: it. I'll donate to that.
0: Yeah, exactly. That's what I think.
1: 100%.
0: Well,
1: I'll happily donate to that.
0: Yeah.
1: Get him a tat.
0: Maybe a Chatham Air flight to
1: Fakatane. I could see him with a real rocky, bogany tattoo on his, you know.
0: On the tricep.
1: Around there. What is that?
0: Well, it's just the top of your arm.
1: No,
0: your shoulder.
1: Shoulder, yeah.
0: Yeah. It's not your doubt. You need. Are you going to the gym today? You might need to change exercises if you want to work on your doubts. It's not where they are.
1: I might go practice some surfing. I reckon I could shred.
0: No. Don't say what? That, especially not with DK on the line. He joins us now.
1: That?
0: Daniel Kiriopa joins us on the show again. DK, good morning.
2: DK!
3: Yeah, morning.
0: Hey.
3: How's things?
0: Mate, we're good. Good. How's things with you? How's Rags?
1: Oh, it's pumping.
3: There is a lot of food being cooked and there's a lot of people excited and actually I've been talking too much.
0: Tell us what's going on in terms of the event itself this morning. I believe we've got round three heats underway at the moment.
3: Yeah, we've got round three of the open men's. Waves are a little slow, but it's another bluebird day for Whainga Roa. It's unbelievable.
0: Now, I believe the Colapinto boys are out there going head-to-head at the moment too.
3: Yeah, they are. They're sitting out there right now, side-by-side, looking into the sunlight. And, yeah, they're both just waiting for waves. They both actually just caught a wave each, so they got a score on the board already.
1: Now, DK, I went and did my homework, and I went on your Instagram. You still got it, brother. You still got it. Forgive me. Mm. You're still a shredder, and you're out there doing it, too. And no doubt this is all about the big events, and hopefully Raglan can produce some waves. But I've seen yourself, Maz Quinn, et cetera, some of the legends of New Zealand surfing getting the rashies on. How was that moment?
3: Yeah, well, I was trying to deny myself that I'm a legend. So they're like, grab your rash shirt, mate. I'm like, nah, I don't want to. But the moment Maz walked out of the shed with his shirt on, I was like, you give me that shirt, I want to get in the seat with Maz for one last time. It's still some fire that I'm... That

0: just about who can actually catch one that will give them enough time to stay on it. We've just got this crazy, beautiful system that lots of sun and lots of clean weather, so it's not pushing in any big swell. But I reckon next weekend there'll be a bit more swell, and hopefully they can wait around for it.
1: Oh, absolutely right. And tell us about the number of people who were in Rags for the weekend, mate. I believe it's the town.

0: for the energy down here, and it's beautiful to share this space with everybody.
1: There was a moment online and on the socials, you know, watching Billy Steadman, our good friend, Raglan local, going out for his event. Obviously fell short, but talk to us about some of the Kiwis and, you know, the kind of surfing they were able to produce. Obviously fell short, the three of them, but what it did for New Zealand surfing.
0: Yeah, it was beautiful. I think the fans were the ones that made it because they understood the level of competition that our Kiwi surfers were up against. Mm. So, you know, when they ran through the crowd, everybody was screaming at them. Every time they caught a wave, everybody was clapping and screaming. Kids were on the rocks with their banners. Even up the Waz banner made it down on the rocks too. It was pretty amazing.
2: why am I not surprised? Talking WSL, the Corona Cero New Zealand Pro on at the moment, and our coverage brought to you by Corona Cero. Daniel Kiriopa, New Zealand surfing legend, is on the line with us. In terms of what you've seen so far, DK, who would your money be on if you had to make a punt on who will eventually come through the field here in both the men's and women's?
0: From what I've seen lately, the three Brazilian men, Felipe Toledo, Italo Ferreira, Gabriel Medina, have just got something. I've got a connection already with Manu Bay. And Carissa Moore put on a pretty stellar heat yesterday. And, she made everybody happy the way that she was surfing. And how, I don't know what kind of magic she's got, but the biggest waves of the day came in while she was surfing, and she was the one that caught 92 of the whole day. One of those ones.
2: Yeah, one of those magic heats that some people just seem to muster up. DK, we wish you all the best, mate. I'm so glad that part of the world is getting some wonderful coverage. We hope Tangaroa comes to the party and maybe produces a bit of a swell over the next few days for you as well. But you enjoy yourself down there. I can sense you're a pretty busy fella.
0: Yeah, I'm on the run, mate. I'm flying.
2: All right, mate. We'll let you go. Thanks so much for checking in with us again, buddy.
3: Thanks, DK.
0: Yep. Check in again. Thanks, guys. Bye.
2: See you later. Daniel Kiriopa joining us there from Manu Bay and Raglan, where the WSL continues.
1: What?
2: Yes.
1: Yeah, with surfing, people like, they're very secretive about SpotX and showcasing their waves. And they are very patriotic. They hate, you know, out-of-towners coming in and dropping in on the locals. You reckon DK's of that mindset? Look, he's obviously great.

0: to 7:55. After 8 o'clock, we're going to be joined by Willie Pocheng talking about NRL Magic Round, the Warriors. Your thoughts on what you saw. I must admit, I had my ma down last night, and my ma is not a subscriber. She loves her sport, but she's not a subscriber to the pay TV business. Sat down in front of the Warriors with my ma last night. She loved it.
1: Did she?
0: First thing she says, we need to go to a game.
1: Oh, there you go.
0: Yeah. So look out, Go Media Stadium. If Jude gets to a game of the Warriors,
1: come on, Cam.
0: She'll be losing her mind. But what she did say, she said, look at that crowd.
1: Yes.
0: Look at the crowd. Didn't Suncorp look special yesterday? And to the Warrior Nation crew and all those
1: Roger
0: Warriors
1: Morgan.
0: Fans who make the effort, Richie and crew, wow. Just wow. That was like a Warriors home game, that. And you could sense how much enthusiasm there is also for the club from the neutrals who were there watching that game yesterday as well. And didn't the boys give it to the Broncos fans? And if there's any fans...
2: Was there any Broncos fans in there? Because I honestly only saw Waz.
0: Very quiet they were. Very quiet.
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4: 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I'm a huge Warriors fan, but I don't sit back and go, but that means I can't like so-and-so. I look at Formula One and Bathurst, when the Holdens and Fords are ripping down Conrad Straits at however many kilometres an hour. I don't think

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10: Finney Amanoko sends the pass away. Fingertip.

0: imposes himself as the English striker. Saved, or is it? Forced over. Well, it's hung agonisingly on the line before Cosgrove made absolutely sure Auckland double the lead.
1: Well, they take the tap. Sam Knott sends it away to Rampling. Drives hard towards the line. He's in.
2: Egan to Murray. Martin flips it over the top.
3: 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Plenty coming up on the show. Willie Pocheng just around the corner. We'll also catch up with Justin Evans and Paul Mawadi this hour. We'll run through just the tips too. Our tipping competition continues each and every week here on Sport Nation between Izzy and myself. She's a close old battle this year again, as it always is. If you missed anything this morning, let's have a look back.
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3: Well, we got out of the blocks this morning, early doors on Auckland FC, and their hosting of the A-League Grand Final, courtesy of a 3-0 victory over Adelaide, and then Sydney FC, Steve Corica's old mob, doing them a solid, giving them home advantage this weekend. Tanner Boyd, is he? Is he not? Is he out for the season? I did not curse him when I mentioned that what would happen in this eventuality on Friday on the show. I have been absolved of all responsibility by my boss, Marcus Forbes, and I appreciate that. Brooke Halliday joined us out of the White Ferns after levelling the one-day international series, moving now to the T20 series against England as they continue their preparation for the T20 World Cup. Our Super Rugby review with Metalcraft Roofing is focused, well, largely on the two form teams, really, the Chiefs and the Hurricanes. Big old battle down at One New Zealand Stadium this coming weekend for the Crusaders, who enjoyed the bye. Our WSL update with Daniel Kiriopa, thanks to Corona Cyril. DK, it sounds like he's having the time of his life down there in Manu Bay. Let us know your thoughts, 8833. There's been a lot of texts this morning. We really appreciate them all, and we try to get through as many as possible and catch up on what you missed on the podcast channels, on the Sport Nation app, or wherever you get your podcast. Just search Scotty and Izzy. Meanwhile, let's venture back into Rugby League with Willie Pocheng, who joins us on the line. Willie, good morning.
5: Yeah, well.
6: Morning, gents. Morning, boys. How are we?
3: Good. Magic Round looked an absolute trip again, Willie. I want to ask with a question. It's a lot of games on one pitch. What did you make of pitch conditions at the back end of Magic Round?
6: I thought, considering the amount of games and the weather yesterday, it looked like it was quite wet. I thought it held up pretty well. It's always tough, and the guys at Suncorp do such a great job. It's been tested in some trying conditions, but it's always held up. And was it perfect? No, but I think, taking all things into consideration, I thought it was in pretty good nick.
5: Well, let's do it. Let's talk about this performance in this game in particular with the Waz. What was the difference for you? What was clearly obvious with the result, and who stood out for you?
6: I think a big thing for me, and it's probably been a mark of the Warriors this year, is a growth mindset to want to stay in a grind and really put a team to the task. They had all the field position. They had all the ball to start the game, largely due to Brisbane's ill discipline, but they could have been easily frustrated for not scoring more points early on because of all that dominance. But they stayed with it, and it slowly came. They started to tick the scoreboard over because of all that pressure, and then they came home comfortably 42-12. The Broncos came out after half time and put that quick try on. It looked like they were going to mount a fight back, but as I said, the Warriors' resilience and their patience and their willingness to really ground a team out and suffocate a team, almost Penrith-like from the last couple of years, I think the Warriors have really shown some positive growth in where they're playing and how they're playing at the moment.
3: Willie, talk to us about the balance they see.

0: seem to have struck here with Jackson Ford playing the way he's playing, Mitch Barnett back, James Fisher-Harris, their ability to manage the minutes of their big men so they get full value out of them. And then guys like Wade Egan and Sam Healy, who seem to be thriving on the back of that. Is this the most balanced Warriors pack that you can remember?
1: Yeah, for a little while. I think the rotation that Andrew Webster has at his disposal means that he's got a couple of players that can play some long minutes, but he doesn't have to stretch them out. I thought it was a really smart move to have Jackson Ford on the bench and restrict some of his playing time, because you can easily bleed him. He can play 80 minutes, but you don't have to do that every single week. It's a long season and you want him in the back end. So to bring him off the bench, I thought it was a smart move, get the impact and the power of Fish and Barnett to start the game. You could see there's a real rise in tempo when Dimitrik comes off the bench, and he sends a bit of fear in the opposition because of the intensity that he plays with. So it just carries on what those guys have started with. Yeah, I think their rotation and the balance of the squad is fantastic at the moment, and what they've got, even down to when Wade Egan came off, I thought Sam Healy was outstanding with a couple of moments where he got out of dummy half and threatened. That's what he can bring to the team now.
2: Yeah, the timing of their ability to pick times when to run it is on the level at the moment. Willie, the unthinkable has happened. Tanner Boyd goes down. I want to ask you, what was going through your mind in that moment, and then just leading on from that, talk to us about Tamati Martin's performance.
1: Yeah, you feel for someone, Izzy, and you'll know this. When you see someone go down without any contact, no defenders on them, you always fear the worst. Whilst we don't know the full diagnosis at the moment, a lot of talk is saying that it is an ACL, and you just feel for the young fella. He's worked so hard from where he was last season.

0: of Queensland. He was mentioned to be in the State of Origin conversation, a little bit like Luke Metcalf last year. But, it was a sad moment for Tanner Boyd, and as it was for him. When Luke Metcalf went down, he got his chance. He goes down and Tamaiti comes back in, and I thought he was outstanding. I thought Tamaiti was fantastic. Got a chance to kick a few goals, but didn't have to do anything out of his remit. He came on, he supported Chanel. He got the team moving around, didn't overplay his hand. And I think that's what he's got to do. But the thing for this Warriors squad, and what heartens me going forward, and there I say it, talking back into the season, is their depth. Their depth and quality in it. And you even look at their New South Wales Cup side this week, and they've still got Luke Hansen, who got a taste already. Marata played down there. And so they've got some depth. They've got some cover, which I think is important to any team, any squad that goes on to do good things.
1: In terms of what you saw in Magic Round full stop, there was it seemed to be a lot of one-sided games, which is probably not ideal as a spectacle, but is that just a case of seeing the haves and the have-nots start to emerge in the NRL for you, Willie, or one of those weekends we can't put too much stock in various scorelines?
0: I think it's that time of the year where you start to see a little bit of separation. Now, that usually comes after State of Origin, when there's injuries and the quality players have started to mount a bit of fatigue. But yeah, there were some dominant performances from sides, and I think where the Dogs are and losing heavily to the Sharks, I just think their form is way off defensively. They're nowhere near what we expect from them, and they'll be disappointed. But the Sharks attack awesomely. The Dolphins really put the Rabbitohs to the sword, and they've got some attacking threats. And then Manly were outstanding again, playing Fosball. But the tight game was probably the game of the round for me, was the Roosters and the Cowboys. And yeah, talking about scoreline, only 6 points in that one, and not a lot of points scored. But what a game, right to the end, right to the wire, and full on, and good on the Cowboys for showing that resilience and guts and patience to really finish it out.
2: Yeah, it's an interesting situation now. Like the Seagulls, just a hell of a turnaround for them and what they've been able to do. And then you look at the Tigers, you start to question and wonder what's gone on since the Jerome Luai signing and that group. But just tacking back to the Warriors, Willie, just going forward, like they've got a bit of a predicament here, or is it an easy decision? Like how does the next couple of weeks look like for you? What would you like to see from a halves point of view? Would you like to see Lukey Hansen come back into the fold? Does Jet Cleary get some time in first grade? Tamaiti Martin get the start? What are they do a Luke Metcalf?
0: Yeah, the Luke Metcalf one is a strange one. I talk about him getting an early release and going, and if that happens, then that takes it out. And but Tamaiti did nothing wrong yesterday. Tamaiti's got experience on his side, playing in the halves. And I keep referring back with Tamaiti to when he played at the Cowboys with Michael Morgan, and he played a big part in that side getting to the grand final as a seven. He's played internationally as a seven, so he's got the capability, and I think he could step up, and I think him and Chanel as a partnership could really work. Saying that, it's probably a little bit too early for me to pile that pressure on Jet Cleary. They've got a chance to blood him in for a game or two. Luke Hansen showed that he could do it, but for mine, I think it's stick with Tamaiti. Let him and Chanel grow a partnership and get the team going where they... Tamaiti's been around. He knows the game inside out, and I don't think he does anything but help the team continue on the trajectory that they're going.
1: Willie Pocheng joining us.
2: Sorry. Willie, I was just going to... Just one more question. Like, you touched on the depth. Like, you think about... This is a team without Roger. There's a team without Chance Nickel Colstead. You got Marata Niokore as well. So it's a healthy problem. But going forward, if those players are all available, what would you like to see happen, or what do you think Webby would do?
0: Oh, it's a tough one, eh? I think we started to see some of Roger's best footy for this season in particular at centre.

0: and I think he was looking good. And having the speedster and the pace of Cam Pereira outside him looked a dangerous combination. I think that is where I'd probably go with that. It's unfortunate for Adam Pompey because he's such a good player, but I think Roger's done enough to secure that left centre position after his performances there. Big call for me is Tainu Opoki. I think he's been outstanding at fullback. I think he's been so dangerous, and it'll be such a tough call to drop him if that's what they do, because I think he's more than owned that position and the opportunities that he's got. Tough on chance, but, you know, that's the way it's gone and that's the way it's been. And good on Tainu Opoki. He's given the coach some real headaches.
1: Yeah, well, hopefully he's pulled up not too lame after a couple of knocks in that Broncos game as well. Willie Pocheng joining us, talking rugby league. Willie, always appreciate your insights. Thanks so much for being a part of the show today.
2: Yeah, shot, Willie.
0: Thanks, boys.
1: Go well, buddy.
0: Thank you.
1: Choice, mate. We'll take a short break. On the other side of that, Justin Evans with a big recap on the racing weekend for us. Stay tuned to Sport Nation.
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0: It is 8:18 here on Sport Nation. Scotty and Izzy with you through till 9 o'clock. It'll be Smithy and Rick taking you through from 9 till 12 today. Aaron Speedy's back with the Rural Roundup, 12 to 1. At the same time, Daniel McCarty is here, filling in on McCarty on Mondays. And then it's Millsy and Guy from 3 till 6. Time to talk some racing now. And hopefully you had a punt over the weekend on the TAB. If you've downloaded the app or if you're on the site, hopefully it was a successful weekend. Justin Evans joins us for our

0: in that feeling. I think we're back at business. I tell you what, those Warriors beating the Broncos have really helped us out. Funny how things go. All of a sudden, we're right on the coattails of the Broncos, and we're in front of the Bulldogs. We are back at business, boys. The Storm are coming back. We are coming back. There was nothing to worry about.
1: Is that time for a Storm tattoo on the right arm? Is that what I'm saying? Have you got a Beetlejuice tattooed on your body? What is going on?

0: Jackson Tattoo Convention getting a Hannibal Lecter tattoo. So there is a clear pattern. I don't know what that says about
1: what
0: me,
1: is,
0: but yeah.
1: You're going to get a Hannibal Lecter tattoo to go with what? Chucky, Beetlejuice, and who is the other one?
0: Pennywise.
1: Pennywise the Clown.
0: Yep. Oh, I had a couple of jokers.
1: Oh my God.
0: And a rather disturbed fella called Art the Clown from a few horror movies. I know, I'm a twisted individual.
1: That is how. Yeah. That is what a setup. Wow.
2: I feel like I know who you are right now. Justin Evans talking horses and random tattoos.
1: I tell you what, Justin, you know how they say you don't want to meet your heroes? You probably don't want to meet any of those characters you've got tattooed on your body.
0: I know.
2: Oh, so good. Hey, Justin, let's talk about the weekend's racing. No doubt you didn't tip anyone into Beetlejuice or whatever that horse's name that won that event. But did you tip anyone into the Rangitika Gold Cup at Ōtaki?
0: No, unfortunately, I didn't have him on my tips either. That was a really good win, though. River Plate is the horse we're talking about there. What a popular win this was. Trained by Andrew Campbell. Quite a story. Andrew is probably best known for trading Tavistock back in the day. A wonderful, wonderful Group 1 winning horse who went on to do great things at, as a sire. But not just confined to that. He's been a great horseman for a long time. Andrew, very smart trainer. A lot of big wins. Always had a really good strike rate. He sort of gave up training a few years ago. We thought that was the end of him. He sort of gave up training. He's been a bit of a bloodstock agent along the way as well. So, he knows his horse flesh. But, yeah, I think he just crept back in a couple of years ago. Thought he'd have another go. He's got a good group of owners who support him. So it's wonderful to have him back in the training ranks. And this horse, River Plate, was a horse they originally had in New Zealand. They sent to Australia, so he had a few years racing in Australia, and they just thought, bugger it, we'll bring him back. He's getting on a bit, but he's still got plenty of life in him. And they've had a lot of fun with him for the last 12 months. And it's built to what was a pretty good win there on the weekend. Listed race, time-honoured race. I know Andrew, who was interviewed on Trackside, really took a lot out of that. He seemed quite emotional. He's a stable favourite, this horse. Stable favourite, a pet of everybody there at the stable. They've all got a bit of a share in him as well. So for that horse to deliver a good, strong victory in front all the way there for the team, he seemed to really enjoy that. I think it was Andrew's biggest win since he's returned to the training ranks. And by the sounds of things, he's got a lot of young horses coming through and definitely a trainer to follow maybe over the next 12 months. But yeah, River Plate, really satisfying and popular win and good on the team.
2: Let's head to the north and go to Ellerslie. Race 3 in a featured race, the Accounting Champagne Stakes, in a small field, but Incandescent gets another feature win for the James Wellwood stable. Small field.
0: Yeah, well, I talk about popular wins. This one also very popular, partly raced by one of the real players in the syndication these days. Such an important part, isn't it, of racing, bringing in a whole lot of people to the game. And my racehorse, plenty of people would have seen all the ads over Trackside and so forth. So they're a building syndication operation, and the red colours, and they race Incandescent. So a lot of people would have really enjoyed that win. Like you say, it was only a small field, but it was a tactical race, and he was able to wear them down. Now, we've talked, I think, just about every week about, we just repeat ourselves about the great year that Roger James and Robert Wellwood have had, particularly in the big races. I was just looking at their figures. I mean, Roger's been one of our very best for forever, the king of the Derby, of course, and he's had Robert Wellwood in partnership for a few years now, and they're certainly one of our leading stables easily, but they're having a really good year, even by their standards. Top five, they're fifth at the moment, eight black type victories, best strike rate in the country just about, certainly of all the big stables. So it's been a really big year. And the thing is, we've talked about their sort of three-year-old season they've had. Obviously, they won the Derby and a number of listed races at three-year-old level. So it looks as though with all these victories, particularly with the younger horses in their stable, they are set up for a big couple of years. So they'll be in for it even better next season, I would say. Roger James, Robert Wellwood. And on top of that, of course, it was ridden by Joe Doyle, who we've also talked about as certainly one of our big race riders. Joe really has a terrific strike rate at any black type race. So anytime you see Jay Doyle on for a Roger Jones, Robert Wellwood, I would imagine,

0: always worth a dollar or three.
1: Oh, I've got some memories coming back for our next conversation, and that is stumbling my way around the Kelp Capital Classic back in the day at the Hastings Racecourse. It's back. How good?
0: Oh, mate, you are talking directly to my heart, my man, because Hastings is my favourite track. You know, I get asked that a lot. Hastings is my favourite track to call at. I think, like you, yeah, a lot of memories. Look, I'm a Manawatu lad, but I always love getting over to Hastings. Some of my greatest memories on a racetrack at Hastings, obviously known for the Triple Crown, so some of the greatest horses that have ever raced have won big races at Hastings. Just a superb venue. We always know it's nice and sunny. You get over to the bay, you just soak it up, don't you? It's just a wonderful feeling. So yes, the return of this track, it's been a long time coming. We go back to September 24 was the last meeting. Time flies. I can remember standing there. It feels like yesterday in that dreaded race with Just Charlie, who was the horse who had the slip on the exit to the straight, and that big race day was all over. Red Rover after two. In fact, I think it was the first race. Yeah, it was the first race. Slip on the first turn. It was done. And unfortunately, it hasn't been the same since. Those Group 1 races, of course, have been held in the north. And it's been a long, slow burn to get this track. All the track experts have done their job. Fingers crossed. We had a set of trials there a couple of weeks ago that went really well. So it's a long-anticipated return. This week we'll have six races, a little mini-meeting to get us in a way, but six races on Thursday. Fingers crossed it all goes well. The nominations for that will be out today. Field's out tomorrow, Thursday. Can't wait to get back in the box. And here's hoping we can get back there with some Triple Crown racing in the spring. Because as you know, Izzy, there is nothing like spring racing at the Bay. Bring it on.
2: There'll be some happy punters down there.
0: And I'm sure Petty Wise will enjoy getting there. And Hannibal Lecter will love getting up to that box, I'm telling you.
2: Now, Sammy Ackerman reckons you should get a tattoo of Craig Bellamy blowing up at his players if you're into nightmare characters.
0: Yeah, well, I think Bellamy blowing up might just be a little too much for Hannibal Lecter and Pennywise. You know, that's a scary sight.
2: Yeah, that's very true. Justin Evans with our racing update today. Justin, really appreciate your time as always. Thanks so much, mate.
3: Thanks, Justin.
0: See you later.
2: Righto. Time to take a short break here. Paul Mawati's still to come. We'll have sports news headlines at the other side of this, and your texts as well. Always welcome. 8833, keep them coming. Can tell you that Schmidt is still leading at the PGA Championship, and there's a few one shot back. That includes Thomas, Cam Smith, who's just found the bunker on 15, Rye, and Taylor McIlroy at 4 under, as is Shelfley, as is Rahm. So the chase continues at the PGA Championship in Pennsylvania. Back after the break.
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13: Minutes away from nine here on Sport Nation Breakfast with Scotty and Izzy, brought to you by Chemist Warehouse, keeping Kiwis healthy all year round. So I'm just distracted, lads. I'm being sent all the images tattooed on the body of Justin Evans. And she's terrifying.
14: Yeah.
13: I'm yeah, shook. Good. I won't lie. I'm absolutely shook. Right, well, I'll try
14: and get through this. That's
13: I have to move my phone. That's terrifying. Updating the sports news thanks to Night and Day. They've got it when you want it at Night and Day. Matty Schmidt sits at 6 under for the tournament. He's picked up 2 strokes through 8 holes in his final round at the PGA Championship. He's got a 1-shot lead currently over Justin Thomas, Cameron Smith, Aaron Ray, Nick Taylor as well. So she's all on for young and old at the moment. Just 1-shot lead over a chasing pack. And the bottom is dropping out for Alex Smalley. He's dropped 3 shots now. He was 6 under. The overnight leader now 3 under. In that regard, Ryan Fox picked up a shot with a 69 in his 4th round. Can someone tell Justin Evans to stop sending me picks? I'm scarred.

Let's hope that they can collect some nice paydays, but we'll sure keep you updated here on the station throughout the day with how the PGA Championship is running down. England's women rugby team, they've continued their dominance. They've won their Six Nations with a 43-28 away win over France. Into the English Premier League, West Ham's edged closer to English Premier League, edged closer out, edged closer to

0: her comeback and retirement fight on Netflix. It was needed all of 17 seconds to stop Gina Carano in that one. Payday for both of them, $2.2 million worth for Ronda Rousey, American, $2.2 million. And Carano, for showing up and getting whacked in an armbar, she got $1 million, $1.05 to be precise. But as she
1: great
0: said,
1: hourly rate. That is a great hourly rate.
0: She said that she wanted to fight. This is Carano. She wanted to fight, didn't get that. But, you know, she had a game plan being Rousey. I have so much love and respect for her. That was a victory in my life. She changed it. I woke up at 3 a.m. every morning thinking about her. I took 100 pounds off my body, which is going to give me a longer life. I fell in love with mixed martial arts once again. There's so many things here, but the fight didn't go away. So sometimes, you know, a good payday and a bit healthier lifestyle. Can't blame her, but you also can't blame the fans for feeling a little gypped. Mm. For getting all hyped up for 17 seconds. Now she knows how some other people feel. That is the end of the sports news headlines. Jeez. Thanks to Night and Day. Of course, it's $3 crisscross chips tomorrow at Night and Day.
1: Thanks, Sammy. Chelsea Spurs on Wednesday is going to be a cracker, isn't it? Spurs with a chance to put it beyond doubt. To put it beyond doubt, if they win that game.
2: Spurs have not have won one game in 20 years at Stamford Bridge.
1: There you go. It's not going to be easy for them. What a time to do that, though, that would be. Anyway, Rick, Smithy's having some kit issues, so we've got you in studio. What's coming up on the show today, pal?
2: So we've got Grant Nisbet on around 9:15. We'll talk a bit of Super Rugby with him. Caleb Tangatau's injury, obviously. What Super Rugby might look like next season. Yeah, there's two teams in the top six who don't have a winning record. In fact, none of the Australian teams have a winning record. That's got to be a bit of a concern. So we'll talk a bit about that. Matt Rogers is going to join us as well. Talk Magic Round. Also react to the New South Wales Origin team is out at 10. We'll get his predictions for the Queensland Origin team, which is out at 11 as well. And then after 11, Paul Eiffel on all the weekend's action. And Nick Becker as well, the GM of Auckland FC, on the grand final and hosting the grand final and what all of that looks like.
1: You'd be pretty happy, wouldn't you?
2: Oh, mate. Absolutely stoked. Absolutely stoked. I'll tell you what, Tyler Street was going off on Friday.
1: Yeah, I saw some clips of it, and that looked savage. That looked like a bacchanal.
2: Yeah.
1: What was going on there?
2: Well, I was there with Ollie Sale doing a Studs Up special, like, preview show.
1: Well, it's good for him. He'd be able to look over the crowd.
2: Yeah, Ollie Sale. Mate, he's a tall man. He's a tall man. So we did that, and that was, I think we wrapped about an hour and a half before kickoff. And then obviously did the betcha stuff for Sky from there as well. And Sky had a camera there on site as well. The port were in full voice, but the place was absolutely pumping. It was superb.
1: Looks good. It's been a great weekend for fans, hasn't it? Mm. When you look at the scenes yesterday, Magic Round, look at what Auckland FC's been able to do. Doesn't it all come back to that community building?
2: Yeah, it does. 100% it does.
3: Sell out, Rick. Going to sell out this final, sure.
2: Yeah, grand final will sell out. That's tickets go on sale to members in 22 minutes and then to the general public at 4 this afternoon.
1: Were you aware that Justin Evans has got tattoos of Pennywise, the Joker? He's getting a Hannibal Lecter put on. He's also got Chucky, the

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It is 8:43 here on Sport Nation, coming up to the end of our show today. Hey, Sammy, says Oris John. Will a blessing be booked in the studio to get rid of Sumo's Warriors curse? Oris John, you know from the Overlord, Marcus Forbes, I've been absolved, but any pastor or priest will do, except Bishop Tamaki. Thanks, Oris John. Fair enough. Well, yeah, it sounds like, John, you would know someone of Catholic persuasion, being Oris John. You let me know. Or you could be Protestant, I don't know. But Paul Mawari is agnostic. That's what he is. And he's had a busy old weekend, and so has the TAB. TAB.co.nz is where you can watch and bet live on your favourite sports. Good morning to you, Paul.

0: G'day, Paul.
1: Yes, good morning, lads.
2: All right, tell us about the weekend, Paulie. I'm sure it was a bumper weekend for the TAB. So much good sport on.
1: There certainly was. We might as well start with Magic Round. And it wasn't exactly magic for punters. There are a couple of things that could have turned the weekend the punters' way, and it didn't. And we can start with the West Tigers up against the Manly Sea Eagles. Things were looking really, really grim for the bookies here. It just needed one more thing to happen, and the punters would have absolutely smashed them. And they needed Reuben Garrick to score a try. And he did cross the try line, only for that try to be taken off him. I remember there was a power play for Garrick to be the first, second or third try scorer and Clayton Folalo to be an anytime try scorer at $13. That was very, very popular with punters. And then in the Waz game, there was a lot of action there. A lot of punters did get paid. They took the Waz to win by 13 or more. They took the Waz just to win head-to-head and they took the Waz minus 3.5. So there was a wee bit of money that went the way of punters in that one. But what they really wanted was Lufiana Khan Pereira to dot down. And I think he had the opportunity with almost the last play of the game and just dropped the ball cold. There was a power play in that match, DWZ to be the first try scorer, which he did, and Lufiana Khan Pereira to be an anytime try scorer at $15. That was very, very popular with punters. So unfortunately for them, that didn't come through. But the fact that the Warriors won and won handsomely has rewarded a whole heap of Warrior fans.
2: In terms of the A-League, 3-0 Auckland FC over Adelaide. Did the TAB get up on that one, or did you have lots on Auckland FC to take that game?
1: No, that's one where the punters got it bang on. They took Auckland FC to win. They took Auckland FC minus a goal. There were all sorts of good things that happened for punters in that A-League second leg semi-final. And now the bookies are getting hammered on the grand final. So I can tell you the outright market, which has been open since the beginning of the season, there's only one team that punters really wanted. That's Auckland FC. So there'll be a few of them who are holding tickets and some very nice tickets as well out there.
2: In terms of Super Rugby, we better cover that off as well.

0: Hurricanes, though, was the expectation that they would put so many on the Blues?
1: Yes, boss. And I guess you can understand why they've been so... They've been arguably the top team, if not one of the two top teams in the competition from the outset. And punters haven't missed that. They backed them every single game. They did the same this time, even though they were up at Eden Park against the Blues. Plenty of money on the on the Hurricanes to win that game, and on the Hurricanes to win by 13 or more. So, and of course, Fihi, Finianga Norfolk was flying through around 60 to 70% of all same game multis.
0: Perfect stuff, Paulie. What do you got on for today, mate?
1: Don't forget the PGA Championship, which is currently on right now. And I can tell you, the bookies are down on their knees and they are praying that Cam Smith does not get up and win this one. He has been smashed by punters. He blew out after the first round, I think, or second round, and punters still jumped on him. We have had a $4,000 bet on John Rahm at $6 in play. But Cam Smith is a horrible, horrible result for the bookmakers. So plenty of punters out there cheering for Cam Smith and his Kiwi caddy, Sam Pinfold.
0: Right, so we'll follow with interest, Paulie. Thank you so much. You can download the TAB app at R18. Please bet responsibly. Have a great day out there, Paulie.
2: Cheers, Paul.
1: Cheers, lads. You guys go well.
0: You too. Has Alpha cursed the boys for not taking Jacob Preston? That's from Matt. Alpha? No, I think that's just a no from him. So, Matt, thanks for your text on 8833. Well, he didn't have his headphones on. He was saying goodbye to Paul at the same time. Are we doing just the tips today?
3: Yeah, sure.
0: Okay.
4: Are we going to get hopped up enough to make some bad decisions? And perhaps play a little game called Just the Tip. Just for a second, just to see how it feels.
5: Just the Tips.
0: Okay.
3: Okay then.
0: Well, you called it
2: back. I was a sore loser last Monday,
0: yes,
2: so I'd like to apologise for that, and I will sit here and be humble.
3: Don't even think it was Monday, but it's Monday now, and yeah, you brought it back to a point, Scotty.
0: Yes, I did.
3: 160 to 159 in favour of Israel.
0: Okay.
3: And we started with Super Rugby Chiefs Highlanders. You both took the Chiefs.
2: Yep.
3: Scotty said 12. Izzy said 15.
0: Yeah.
3: And they won by 30. Yeah. So, extra.
0: We shouldn't get extra points.
2: My margins.
0: This is ridiculous.
3: Drew against the Tars. You both took the Drew at home.
0: Yeah, we did.
3: Yeah. And the Tars, 50 to 35.
0: Yeah, points.
3: Goodness.
0: Optional defence.
3: Yeah. Blues against the Kins. You both took the Kins. Scotty said 7. Izzy said 10. And they won by 23.
0: What was I thinking?
3: Yeah.
0: On my unders calls.
2: It's four a hard threads. One, Sumo, because we go 3-2-1, and I just wait because there's a little bit of a delay, so I can hear and see your mouth where you're going, so I just go 3 points above.
3: Okay,
0: so let's reveal that cheat code.
3: Okay.
0: That's
3: right.
0: Great.
3: It's good to know. Fourth red.
0: That felt like an inside thought that just came out.
3: Yeah. Oh, well. Fourth reds. Scotty said fourth. As he said reds.
0: Well, I should get 2 points.
2: Yeah. Well done.
3: Point for Scotty there. Women's Origin. Scotty said Queensland as he went to New South, and New South got game two.
0: Should have levelled it up.
3: Yeah. Sharks against the Dogs. You both took the Sharks, but you both said 8, and no one wanted overs on that. And they won by 20.

0: Mm. But again, both said by 10 and no one wanted overs on that. So they won by 22, so another point apiece. Good start to the Friday NRL and the Saturday NRL, Tigers-Seagulls.
1: Yeah,
0: it's got me back
1: silly.
0: Manly.
1: Silly from me.
0: Is he back the Tigers?
2: Yeah, but that's just on heart, though.
0: It was 46-18.
2: Yeah, it was pumping.
0: Roosters-Cowboys, you both took the Roosters.

0: Good for me.
1: Dumpack.
2: The Storm. Won that 34-8. Titans, Knights. You both took the Knights. You both said by 8, and no one wanted the overs on that. And they won by 24. So another point apiece there. The Waz against the Broncos. You both went the Waz, and you both went by 6.
0: Yes.
2: So we did a try scorer. Scotty said Lekker, Izzy said AKP, and neither of them scored.
0: Brilliant.
2: So
0: no extra points
2: No extra points there. Yeah. Panthers Dragons, though. Extra points here. Both took the Panthers. Scotty said 30. Izzy said 22.
0: Oh, what?
2: And they won by 22.
0: Oh, that's rubbish.
2: So there's 2 points.
0: That is such rubbish.
1: Yes. How did I get that?
0: I don't know. That's Mystic Stars. Question we'll ask ourselves for years to come.
2: Mystic Stars, you both went the Mystics. Scotty said 2. Izzy said 4. They won by 6. So there's another point for Izzy.
0: Oh, get out of this. We've got to change the rules on this. The margins are bullshit.
2: Oh, okay. So when I said, do you want to not do margins? And you said, no, we'll keep doing it.
0: Yeah, I've changed my mind.
2: All right. Villa Liverpool, Scotty took the draw.
0: Oh, did I?
2: And Izzy took Liverpool and Villa won.
1: What? Oh, I keep getting these updates. I'm like, Scotty's living in my head here.
0: I did take the draw. I didn't think Villa had another win left in them this season.
2: FA Cup final, you both took City. Correct. 1-0 win for them. Adelaide Auckland, you both took Auckland FC. And yeah, smacked them.
0: It's good for 3-0. Us.
2: Women's A League final, though, Scotty, bit of heart, took the Knicks.
0: Yeah, I did.
2: Izzy took Melbourne City.
0: Did
2: he got
0: you?
2: The job done.
0: Did you? I will be talking to Beef Presslin about the Pressman about that.
1: I don't.
0: Your mate, I had to. You're a big mate, apparently.
1: I relinquished my big lead last week, so I had to be smart about this.
0: All right.
2: And PGA Championship to finish. Scotty taking Xander Schauffele. Izzy taking Scotty Scheffler. And where are we? Where are we sitting?
0: Well, Aaron Rye's just taken the lead alongside Schmidt.
1: 2 under.
0: Yeah. I'm pretty sure Schauffele's ahead.
1: Schauffele's 3 under.
0: There you go.
1: He's ahead by 1.
0: We'll update that
1: so
0: tomorrow.
1: He's got his triple bogey number 17. And
2: Okay. Well, there you go. Anyway, so still a point up in the air, but I've got 16-12 to Israel. So we're back out
0: so
2: to
0: grim.
2: 5 points.
0: Ah. Oh.
1: That
0: hurts. That hurts me. That does hurt me.
2: Mm-hmm.
0: Well, Scotty Scheffler's finished his round, so it's only Xander Schauffele can

0: Smithy will be well tuned in to the PGA Championship as this final round continues. As for us, that's going to do us on a Monday, team. Thanks so much for being a part of the show today. Thanks to Akers and the Alpha for running the show as always. We'll be back tomorrow. Club Rugby special day tomorrow, of course. We're travelling around New Zealand, catching up with various rugby clubs. I'm going to go for the Ducks. Going after the Darfield Ducks. So, sheep, expect a call. It'll either be sheep or scones.
1: Shout out to Joseph from Oxford Club. He just sent a message through. Appreciate your kind message, mate.
0: Oh, yeah, the little dagger. Little dagger on fire, apparently, in junior footy. How good?
1: Nah, he's okay. He's got a gun team.
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0: tap. Sam Knott sends it away to Rambling. Drives hard for Walcott. Line, he's in. Malachi Rambling.
1: It's a good scrum playing for another advantage. They've got another one. Now they try and break through. They will. Lucas Casey close. Lucas Casey scores. Opening try for the Highlanders. And it's the Kitty Kitty Kitty scores in Hamilton. Robinson, flat ball for Leonard Brown, running on strongly. Wassatiti's over it. He's got a good piece of the ball. Josh Jacob, off he goes. He's got players on the outside. Top boy for now.

0: courtesy of Sky Sport and their commentators. Thank you for that. And really, there was some fascinating rugby played, and those Hurricanes went to Eden Park, and for the first time in a long time, absolutely dominated up there. They are the side to beat. There is absolutely no doubt about that now. It has been confirmed. You're listening to Sport Nation. Our phone number is 0800 150 811. Our text line is 8833, courtesy of the Signet Power Bank. In Auckland is Ricardo Ball in the studio up there, and Brian Rariotti, of course, pulling all the strings with his apprentice up there in Auckland. And we have got a really impressive show for you this Monday morning. It's a show of review, it quite often is. We're going to start with the voice of rugby. He has been in this country for, 30 years now, Grant Nisbet, maybe longer. And Nisbet will be with us looking back at the Super Rugby Round 14 and his beloved Hurricanes, and he's very proud of them, doing it all very, very well. 47-24 over the Blues, Chiefs 42-12 over the Highlanders are the main two games that we shall be talking about. And he'll have a bit of a reflective word too, I'm sure, on the passing of Scott Hastings, brother of Gavin Hastings, and a very, very fine footballer out of Scotland who passed away over the weekend. So Nisbet, just after 9:15 this morning, we shall also be talking to you, hopefully, around 9:40. Your views over the weekend will be gratefully received. Boy, unbelievable, that Warriors juggernaut. And it is. You can't say anything apart from that. Matt Rogers, just after 10:15, and he will look at NRL round for the weekend, Magic Round, and of course New South Wales have named their state of origin team, and I've seen some Queensland efforts as well to see who's going to play at fullback. Will it be Walsh? Gee, had a shocker yesterday, I thought, an absolute Betty Crocker. So we'll talk to Matt Rogers about that. Luke Robinson will be part of the bulletin around about 10:30 this morning. After 11 o'clock, we're going to go football. And why wouldn't we? It's about to hit town, Auckland. Look out. Paul Eiffel will be with us to talk about the performances on the field. That, of course, is Auckland FC. What a drubbing of Adelaide. They went there. I think they were underdogs. They came away absolutely beaming. And why wouldn't they? A 3-0 hiding in front of those Adelaide crowds. Nick Becker is the CEO of Auckland FC. Nick will be with us too on the logistics of how this is shaping up this season and what's in line coming up in terms of this particular match coming up, the grand final. I mean, you know, the pressure will be on for sales of tickets, to buy them. Selling them won't be a problem, buying them. Was there a chance they thought about shifting it to, Eden Park? They could have perhaps done that and got 40,000. We'll wait and see. We'll get our views there. Mick Guerin, around about 20 to 12 this morning as well. But first of all, across to Ricardo with our headlines. We'll also be keeping an eye on the PGA, of course, which has reached a very, very interesting stage. Aaron Rye is the leader at the moment. He's 6-under playing the 12th. And in the clubhouse, sitting quite comfortably, I would be thinking, is Justin Thomas, who must have a real show at winning it when you consider the tough nature of this course. He's one behind. He had a 65 last round. He's sitting there at 5-under with John Rahm, Cameron Smith, and guy Michael Schmidt out of Germany, who is starting to feel the pinch, you somewhat feel. But Ricardo never feels the pinch. In fact, he feels the joy. You must have been absolutely delighted of what you saw in Adelaide.
1: Yes, Smithy, it was fantastic. We were at Tyler Street Bar, which is the home of Auckland FC in town. We did a show there with Ollie Sale, of course, the Auckland

0: and full voice. So, yeah, great atmosphere at Tyler Street. And, yeah, what a game. I mean, I'm a Auckland FC fan, as you know, but I didn't see that coming. I mean, previous five meetings had been four draws, and the one win that Auckland had had was by a single goal, and that was in Auckland. So I kind of had the thought it might be a long night. It might end up going extra time, potentially penalties, particularly with some of the injuries Auckland had. But, yeah, they really monstered them. And, you know, they sort of stopped them playing through the lines and sat back reasonably deep. It was a reasonably defensive team they put out, but played them on the break beautifully. Played right into their hands the way that worked. So, yeah, 3-0, certainly a bigger scoreline than I expected, but great performance from Auckland, especially it's the first game they'd won in seven, Smithy, you know, in terms of a normal time. So a good time to do that with just one game to go now in the season.
1: I just like the confidence they, and well, I won't say arrogance, but the self-assuredness for a club only in its second season. They looked like they'd been around this stage of proceedings for quite some time. They just look very confident in what they're doing. Cosgrove just makes a nuisance of himself with his size up front there, and he just pisses opposition defenders off. You can see that, and that's what he goes out to do. Becomes a bit of a target, but they've got those snappy little finishes. Rogerson coming on to seal it, I thought that was quite apt because he's been struggling a little bit this year, Logan Rogers. I just thought this was a very, very complete performance, and to see all the three coaches up on off the bench when they got the third goal, which absolutely nailed it, was quite a good, a really cool thing to see. They're all hot heads to a large degree, Corica, Gould and Danny Hay, but boy, they're a pretty happy bunch.
0: Yeah, they were ecstatic. And, you know, you put a lot of that down. You say they're a club only in their second year, but and they looked so assured. But, you know, that's, I think, the coach really projecting himself onto that team because he's a guy that's won this league as a player and won it as a coach. So he knows what it takes to win this league. And I think you saw that assuredness. And then you've got a guy like, you know, your mate Jono Gould, the former Scotland and Celtic goalkeeper, who's the, you know, the goalkeeping coach and one of the assistants there as well. Well, he certainly knows how to deal with pressure. And yeah, I thought the way that team's been led this season's been outstanding. They the belief, and they do have a little bit of a us against the world type mentality, but it seems to work.
1: They do. But let's be honest, we're going to talk a lot of football, and you guys, particularly on Thursday and Friday as it gets closer, we'll focus a lot on football, and why not? I mean, it has just been a terrific story. They went very close last year. They've proven this year that it was no fluke, absolutely no fluke, and they've gone even better this year around. So that's one of the stories we'll be focusing on, particularly after 11 o'clock this morning. Any other news in the headlines, Ricardo?
0: Yeah, plenty, and a lot being made of Magic Round being a one-sided Magic Round. Seven of the eight games this weekend were decided by 20 or more points. Over the past four rounds, 18 of 32 games have been decided by 20 or more points. And the average margin for the year now, winning margin, is 18.4 points. So teams getting blown out more and more. So that has been something that is certainly being talked about after Magic Round. It was the most one-sided Magic Round in the history of Magic Round in the NRL in terms of the average scoreline. So interesting. And I also thought it was interesting, Smithy, that I know that there is no home and away really, but the way they draw the home teams really struggled. I mean, the Sharkies were the home team and they won, but the Rabbits, the Tigers, the Roosters, the Eels and the Titans were all drawn as home teams. And they all got beaten, and they all got beaten pretty well as well.
1: Yeah, look, it is. It was an interesting one, actually. It's worth focusing on, and we will, of course, with Matt Rogers, the dynamic of Magic Round. Because, in all honesty, I thought the Magic Round was all about one game when I looked at it. It was all about one game of rugby league. That's the one everyone went to and everyone walked away from.
0: Yeah, exactly. I mean, a great performance by the Warriors too. Absolutely destroyed the Broncos. It wasn't a contest, 22-0 at halftime. So the Dragons this weekend for the Warriors, as I said to Brian, they'll put about as much fight as the bye, probably. The way that they've been going this season, they're still without a win and got well beaten by Penrith. Some other news as well that's come out, the State of Origin teams get named today. Some of the New South Wales at about 10 o'clock our time, Queensland about 11 o'clock. But one player that won't be playing in State of Origin 1 is Latrell Mitchell. He's ruled himself out. He went and talked to Coach Laurie Daly yesterday and said he's going to miss game one. He needs time to recover from a back injury. So

0: So I think you could say that there's a place up for grabs in the centres. I think personally Casey McLean will probably get the nod. Some saying Stephen Crichton could come in to fill that spot. But yeah, one to watch at 10 o'clock when that New South Wales team is named.
1: Yeah, we'll keep those throughout the morning, which is good timing for us.
0: And just finally, in Premier League news, there's one full round left of Premier League, but there were a bunch of games today. Manchester United beat Nottingham Forest 3-2, and Bruno Fernandes has equaled the Premier League record for the number of assists, which is, you know, the pass leading to a goal for the season. He's now got 20 assists for the season. He got one in for the third goal in the 3-2 win for United over Forest with one game left, so he can still break the record and hold it outright in the last game of the season away at Brighton.
1: All right, okay. Thanks very much for that, Ricardo. From my point of view, as I said, I just thought that the magic round was all about one game. And if you didn't notice until this week, the Warriors are comfortably the second most popular New Zealand sporting team behind the All Blacks. Or are they? And how far up behind are they? If you look at that, I mean, my memories of going to Brisbane to commentate rugby games are of Caxton Street being full of black jerseys and quite a big section of the crowd at Suncorp being full of black jerseys. But I've never seen an opposition side dominate the outside and the inside of a stadium when they're officially away from home, like the Warriors did yesterday. And they responded in kind. Honestly, Mark Robinson, the owner, has just got one hell of a program going there. And it's a case of whether they can keep up. Cameron George, they set up those little memorabilia shops, those little mini headquarters, if you like, for Warriors fans. They were unbelievable. The shots of people on balconies and in Caxton Street just stopping the street of Warriors fans. It was quite incredible.

0: symptomatic of the wave of the Warriors, the popularity of the Warriors being New Zealand's side. When was the last time the Warriors, if ever, got 9 penalties in a row? Regardless of the situation, regardless of the offences, regardless of the refereeing. I mean, Ashley Klein yesterday gave them 8 penalties in a row at one stage and a sin binning of Carrigan. That would never have happened in days gone by. Even if they saw them as penalties, they wouldn't have got them. 9 penalties in a row? Is that symptomatic of the wave of the Warriors and the fact that they're being so well noticed and so well monitored? You can't hide. They can't hide. No one can hide. And if you think rugby people and Auckland rugby fans and Auckland rugby administrators, if you think you've got a problem with the Warriors, you watch the football wave this week in Auckland. Have a look at that.
1: Yeah, $500,000 worth of merch sold out of that Warriors store in central Brisbane, apparently.
0: $500,000. Unbelievable. They're everywhere, including the zoo. Those Warriors jerseys, everywhere. It's 9:14 here on Sport Nation. We've got to change the subject and talk to Nisbo about rugby union, and that deserves some monitoring as well.
2: It's unbelievable! What a goal!
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1: Line 18 here on Sport Nation. Time to focus in on some Super Rugby as we do first thing on a Monday morning. And very pleased to say that a man who has been calling rugby so proficiently in this country, so brilliantly actually for many a decade now, has joined us this morning. And that, of course, is Grant Nisbet out of Poniki and out of Wellington as well. And I would imagine he's a pretty happy man, not just the way rugby's going down Wellington, but particularly with the way the Hurricanes are going. Nisbo, good morning to you.
2: G'day, Smithy. Yeah, look, it's been a good season so far, hasn't it? But when you get to the playoffs, anything can happen. But certainly at the moment, the Hurricanes, clearly the best team going round, and the Chiefs are second best. And anyone betting against a Hurricanes-Chiefs final might be very much dreaming, I think.
1: Yeah, I think you're right, actually. The only concern, really, that came out of the Chiefs' walloping of the Highlanders on Friday night was the injury to McKenzie. But they certainly did confirm that it looks like it's a two-horse race from that point of view. So let's just take a quick look at the Chiefs and where you think they're impressive.
2: Oh, look, I think they've just, you know, they've got good depth, the Chiefs, haven't they? And they've got a good bench. And like they struggled for a fair bit of that game against the Highlanders. I don't think they had as much ball as the Highlanders. They had to defend, and their defence was very, very good. And when they needed to be down the other end and scoring tries, they're able to do that. I think the score probably flattered them. When you look at the final score, 42-12, it really doesn't say how well the Highlanders played. But the Chiefs sort of got it done. And I just like the depth they've got on their squad. It's a wee bit like the Hurricanes. You know, you get some real value off the bench. And there are even guys who weren't selected, certainly in the case of the Hurricanes, who just weren't there. I think that's the key to these two teams, their depth, really.
1: They've had golden patches in terms of the Highlanders I'm talking now over the course of, you know, their franchise. But they also always seem to be, and you know, it tells throughout the course of a season, and this is pretty typical of it, they always seem to sort of be fifth rank of the New Zealand teams, and here again we're seeing it once more.
2: Yeah, it is a bit that, and when you lose two absolute key players before the season even starts, you lose Dylan Pledger, who's a very exciting halfback prospect, but probably more importantly, you lose Fabian Holland before the season even starts. You're very much behind the eight ball. They don't have the depth of the other New Zealand teams, there's no doubt about that. And, you know, as I said before, once you start losing key guys, then you're in real strife. And that's really been the story of Jamie Joseph's season. They've started really well. They beat the Crusaders, and everybody thought, hello, looks like the Highlanders are going to be in for a good season. But, you know, little injuries and narrow losses and all the rest of it aims up. And sadly, that you know, their season is pretty much shot.
1: Seems if you go to Lautoka, you're in big trouble against a Fijian Drua. But if you strike them in any other part of Fiji, you're half a chance. And I wouldn't have thought the Waratahs could go there and put 50 on them. Not in Suva either.
2: No. Suva seems to be their weakness in many ways. Yes, and you know, this is a Waratahs team that has really struggled this season. They've been up and down, up and down. They're really hard to pick. But they certainly got it all together on Saturday. And that staggered me, actually. It was a high-scoring game, 50-35. But it did enough to keep the Waratahs. They're still in with a bit of a sniff, I guess. And it'll all be determined. You know, those sort of lower reaches, well, I think we know, pretty much know who's going to be in the top two, probably even the top three with the Crusaders. But when you look to four, five and six, then it starts to get really interesting. And the Waratahs is one of those teams that are a chance.
1: I think, interesting actually, I should ask you this right off the bat actually. Graham Henry coming in at nearly 80 years of age, did you actually see Dave Rennie? I could have seen him using him as a consultant, but as an official position, did you see that?
2: No, I didn't. I mean, I've sort of got mixed feelings about it. I suppose on the positive side, I mean, being there, done that, and really keen, but it's a bit like,

0: like, you know, is sort of Back to the Future a wee bit? I'm not sure. I mean, I guess there are very few sort of candidates of his standing around the place. If you want to bring in an independent selector, and don't forget, I think it was Steve Hansen, wasn't it, who used Grant Fox for some time. And you know, he had little or no impact as to what actually happened on the field. He simply was there for another set of eyes. And a very astute rugby brain, no question about it. I think there are actually more positives than negatives in that selection.
1: Okay, good. We'll run with that. What he won't have to worry about, it seems, for quite some time, and this is a sad story, consider picking Caleb Tangitoa, whose Achilles has ruled him out probably for the year and a bit more.
0: Yeah, really sad. I think he would have got in, Smithy. I really do. I think he's been an absolute standout. And what he has that some of our other winger contenders don't have is absolute top-end blinding speed. And there's no substitute for that. You can't coach it. You either got it or you haven't got it. And he had speed, and he had good rugby smarts too. Had been having an outstanding season in a team that hasn't been going all that well. And I think he would have got in, certainly got in the squad, and would have been pressing for a play. So really sad, actually.
1: Right, let's get to Eden Park. Blues 24, Hurricanes 47. I think it's the first time they'd won up there in about 9 years. So they're breaking all sorts of records, breaking all sorts of hoodoos. Impressive charge down by Warner Dearns, which we heard in the highlights just before. He's made one hell of a difference. It's sad that he can't be in the selection ranks, but he's just complemented a side which has just seemed to knit together all together at once.
0: Yeah, they have, absolutely. I mean, they've had a couple of hiccups. They lost to the Fijian Drua over there in Fiji in wet conditions. And then they lost, an extra time to the Chiefs in Hamilton. But they were just two setbacks. And I think you've got to have setbacks during a season. You know, very few teams are ever going to go through unbeaten. And they would have learned from those games, I'm certain. But once again, just emphasising the depth. You know, they're getting real value from the players coming off the bench. There's good competition within the squad, and they all seem to be in phase, don't they? They all seem to know what's happening, and I think that was exemplified by that try that Kenny Naholo scored, and there was that little behind-the-back sort of no-look pass from Inari, and that kind of sums it up, really. They all seem to know what's happening. Well-drilled, well-coached, and playing really well.
1: The Force are under pressure to perhaps keep their place in the competition. We're hearing all sorts of stories about them being under pressure from different sort of areas. But they were good enough to beat the Reds, which to me was a bit of a turn-up.
0: Yeah, it was. It was, of course, in Perth, which is very much to their advantage. And they finished their season over there. The last three games, including the one that they won on Saturday, it was a tight game. It wasn't a bad game, actually, 19 points to 14. And, you know, once again, two teams sort of sitting in that middle area, hoping to make the top six. The Force, at the moment anyway, 6 points behind the Reds. But nevertheless, you know, if they were to win their last two games, a real chance to slip in. They're pretty good, the Force, and you look across the board, they've got some very good players. And, you know, they remain a rough chance to make that top six.
1: Just looking at the table now, so we see the Canes 12 matches, 49 points, Chiefs 12, 44. Interesting game this week, Crusaders Chiefs down there.
0: Yeah, it will be interesting, absolutely. The Crusaders, of course, had the bye, so they'll be fired up. They'll know exactly what they have to do. And that's win, quite clearly. And the Chiefs will be going down there, presumably without Damien McKenzie. I think he'd be on a standby. But he might even be out now for the next two games and maybe come back fresh and ready to go for the playoffs. But nevertheless, he'll be a big loss. But, I mean, Josh Jacomb, I think, is an outstanding number 10. So he'll slot in, I'm sure, at number 10, and they'll find someone else to play at fullback for sure. So, look, it'll be a hell of a good battle. It really will. The Crusaders have shown that they're not dead and buried as yet. I mean, I know their season record is not that flash, but nevertheless, they remain very much in contention. And, of course, playing in their flash new stadium down there, it'll be a capacity crowd, Smithy, and it'll be quite an occasion, I'm sure.
1: I'm glad it'll be a real capacity crowd, because rugby is needing

0: them, and the playoffs will be an indication to me of the state of the health of New Zealand rugby in that regard. At the moment, being a little bit monstered up in Auckland, isn't it, by what we're seeing out of the Warriors and Auckland FC, of course, who are hosting the A-League Grand Final, Nisbo. So they've got a battle up in Auckland.
1: Yeah, they have, absolutely. These things happen in cycles, we all know. And just at the moment, with the Blues struggling, they're not although they've got 20,000, I believe, to the game against the Hurricanes, yep. Which is a pretty good turnout. I mean, it's not quite what you'd have expected maybe 20 years ago, but nevertheless, 20,000 in that sort of cluttered market is not too bad. But yeah, crowds all around the place are a bit of a problem for Super Rugby, that's for sure. I know here in Wellington, even though the Hurricanes are flying, the ground's generally speaking about half full, and I'm not sure how you get people back. Maybe the product on television is far too good, Smithy.
0: Maybe your commentary's too outstanding, Nisbo. There you go. That could be a factor, isn't it? But it is. You know, it doesn't take. That's the thing. I mean, you know, you and I we're a bit long in the tooth these days, but we didn't even think twice about going even to club rugby. We just went. We just went to watch club sport. If we weren't playing it, we just went to watch Wellington play or whatever. I mean, you know. There was not much that could put us off going. Now it just seems, because of the coverage and because of the ease of sitting at home and whatever, and not having to rush home because there's another game to follow or whatever, it just seems that the easy way out is the preferred option.
1: Yeah, look, that's true. And, you know, I remember in my TVNZ days, we only covered one game a week, Smithy, and you know, if it wasn't the game that you wanted to watch, then you went along. If the game was covered in Dunedin or somewhere, and you wanted to go and or expected it to be at Athletic Park, the alternative was not to see it at all or go along and watch it. So times are very different, and so much more happening these days, of course, as well. So there's a lot of factors involved, but they're simply just not getting the crowds they used to.
0: In terms of the playoffs, interesting stat here. Not one Australian side has a winning record this season, yet two will probably end up in the playoffs. Does that sort of say something about the structure of the playoffs?
1: Yeah. Look, it's a limited competition. There's only 11 teams, and you want six of them to qualify, so only five of them don't. And don't forget, there are five New Zealand teams, so it seems inevitable that there's going to be at least one or even two teams from outside of New Zealand who are going to make the playoffs. And I think for a realistic competition, you really want the top six, don't you? So it's not ideal, of course. And the chances of an Australian team coming to New Zealand, which is going to have to happen, and move on in the playoffs is pretty much nil. But nevertheless, we need them. We certainly need them.
0: Nisbo, just fine.

0: due to cancer. Scott Hastings, his wife had already passed away, I understand. So really sad story, this at young age. And, you know, one of the Hastings brothers, I work with his brother, Gavin, who is one of the nicest blokes you'd ever meet. Didn't know Scott personally, but another sad story.
1: Yeah, it really is. Yeah, and following on the loss of Dodie Weir just a couple of years ago too, Scottish rugby's had it pretty tough in recent times, haven't they? And look, I personally didn't know Scott Hastings either. I never worked with him. Did some commentary on some of his games. He was a very fine player, no question about it. And really, the Hastings family is you know, a real dynasty in Scottish rugby, no question. So, yeah, very sad.
0: Okay, Nisbo, thanks very much for your time. My last conversation with you about rugby on air anyway. We'll certainly have a few over a beer, I'm sure, at some stage. But thanks very much for your contributions. Really appreciate it.
1: Good on you, Smithy. All the best, mate, and I'll see you at the Cambridge.
0: Yep, absolutely. They still got, yeah, they have. Okay, well, I'll be there. 9:32, Nisbo. Thank you very much. And it is time for us to take a break here on Sport Nation, but we need to solicit some calls. And there are a couple on the board. Kevin, thanks for your patience. John, and plenty of room for others too. 0800 150 811. What you're seeing in New Zealand sport at the moment, your reflection on what you saw over the weekend. Great to hear from you very shortly.
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0: 9:37 here on Sport Nation. 0800 150 811 is our phone number, and one of the best contributors to the show in my time in terms of text in particular has been Kevin from Titirangi, who has called us this morning. Kevin, thank you very much for all your texts over the last few years, as well as calling today. What's on your mind?
1: Thanks, Smithy. Before I talk to the Warriors, thanks for the great memories you've given me from 9 till 12 when I'm working in the garden playing with the grandchildren. You've been absolutely fabulous, and one of the things that I remember you for is you're a great listener and you're a great turner in the conversation.

0: they're going pretty well, Smithy, and was a great game to watch.
1: I think you're right, Kevin. They, you know, their finishing has been unbelievable this year. But one of the, when all is said and done, I think it's the defence at certain times of matches when sides are threatening to come back at them and have done in the past. They're nullifying that to a large degree, which they didn't used to do. And perhaps if they do go on and dare I say, win it or get very, very close to winning it, I think if you sat down with Andrew Webster or the coaching staff over a beer, they'd say they're pretty proud of the way that they've held on to Leeds this year and have not succumbed.
0: They're not only going well on the field, but their gates must be tremendous. So every time they sell the ground out at Go Media, they must be raking the money in. It's like FC this weekend.
1: $500,000 worth of Warriors merchandise out of their little outlets that they set up over the weekend. $500,000, half a million bucks, and 12,000 Warriors fans were on the march down Caxton Street, which is, if you know, Suncorp's just outside the ground. That would just be a revelation to organisers, but an absolute shock to the system for a lot of clubs over there.
0: You not only go around the grounds, but then you see all the merchandise, but you walk down the streets, you walk through the mall, you walk into your new world, and there's somebody with a beanie on, a jacket on.

0: probably have more than one lager as well, because I'm quite keen on that, and listening to stories and telling stories. So, yep.
1: Thirsty
0: Evan,
1: work.
0: Thank you very much. Thank you very much, mate. I really do appreciate it, and go well. Enjoy the grandkids. They are special grandchildren. John, good morning to you.
2: Oh, morning, Smithy. Morning, Ricardo. Yeah, I echo the same sentiment as the last caller, just about you, Smithy, and what you've brought to radio here in New Zealand, especially sports radio, for us sports nuts, not only in a illustrious career in cricket and on television, but also, you know, being the heartbeat of sports in New Zealand, in sports nation. So I must acknowledge
0: appreciate
2: you.
0: It, John.
2: Thank you very
0: really
2: much
0: do
2: for your time.
0: I appreciate that, John, coming from you who have been such a huge contributor to my show in particular. Always look forward to see your name come up on the board saying John from Auckland, and I know exactly who you are and what you're about. And you do love your sport, there's no doubt about it.
2: Yeah, cheers, mate. Hey, just starting with Auckland FC, actually, you know, I'm not a big football fan either. Oh, I kind of am, but I've been into it because my son's been playing for many years now. But just, I believe that, you know, the whole country will get behind Auckland FC, even those who are Wellington Phoenix supporters, because this is quite monumentous for us here in New Zealand to have a football team not only hosting a final, but being in the final. I know our women's...

0: course, the flying winger who's broken all records as well. And they're guys that have, the All Black selectors have no access to. John, thank you very much for your call. I really do appreciate it, Brian. Do we take a break? And we'll take a break, and hopefully Cliffy's hanging on there. I know what Cliffy's doing. He's watching the PGA, which is getting very interesting. But a fellow by the name of Aaron Rye, an Indian by descent, born in England, has got a two-shot lead with four holes to go. This could be a story and a half.
1: Expert insights, bold opinions, and groundbreaking interviews.
2: Absolutely brilliant.
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0: Oh, 9:51 here on Sport Nation. Just a few minutes to go before we get stuck into the next hour. But we could not, on this morning of PGA Championship finale, not talk to Cliff. G'day, Cliffy.
2: Yeah, morning, Smitty. Nice to hear more good words spoken about your

0: or service to broadcasting in New Zealand. So good to hear that. Yeah, I've just called in to have a look at the golf. Look, I was playing golf on Saturday, and one of our boys, Englishman, he was talking about Aaron Rye. And look, I've watched the guy. He's been a pretty steady player on the US Tour. And look, he's got a one-shot lead on Schmidt, young fella. So, you know, he's probably post six or seven, and he's probably in a win. It's not easy. It's not many of them are getting their approach shots anywhere close to the pin. So anything above 6 or 8 feet is a lot of putt. And it's a tough course. Like Scheffler and Rory have both spoken about it. When you got number one and two in the world saying it's a tough setup, and it is tough. But I take my hat off to Rye if he can win. There's been a good showing for most of them. I see Rose has come through again. Look, he's a solid man in the majors. He always turns up, and good to see Cam Smith playing well too. So a good wee finish. And look, the Waz were great. It was great to see them take the Brisbane Broncos down over there and give them a hiding. When I lived there in the old days, I worked with a few boys that were good league men, and they used to have me on that the Waz were great, and the Brisbane Broncos with all the brothers in those days were the great team. Well, it'd be nice to think that they'd given the Waz a bit of appreciation for being a solid unit now. So, yeah, no, good. And Tottenham look like they're going to be safe, so you'll be happy with that. Our West Ham boys, it's 3 months ago, I wouldn't have given them a dog chance of even saving themselves, but at least a battle to the end, and they've still got to play Leeds, so... It's been a tough year.
1: Well, I can tell you, Cliffy, I sit here very nervously. We've just done some sums, Ricardo and I.

And if they can manage to scrape a point out of that on goal difference, they get three ahead of West Ham, and West Ham can't make up the goal difference even if they were to win their last game. So the prognosis is a lot more promising for Spurs, but I ain't counting no chickens yet, I can promise you that, mate. Cliffy, thank you very much for your call. Go and watch the golf. It's coming to a very fascinating end. This course is so tough, as you say. It's hard to know. It's really, really hard to know until the last putt goes in who's going to win this, because the greens are so tough. The approach shots are so damn tough. Paul has come in and said, at $395 each for a new Warriors varsity jacket, I'm not surprised that the dollar sold over the weekend. They sold those out within hours online. That is amazing. $395 for those American-style bomber jackets. Absolutely fantastic. Good on you. Good on you, Cameron George. Good on you too, Mark Robinson. That is just such a great story. You bought in. You believed, you've invested, and I hope like hell you're creaming it.

0: 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I'll tell you.
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it's a wonder the score's only 10.

0: celebrate. 42-12 over the Broncos.
1: Yeah, they can officially celebrate. Goodness me. It looked like he'd blown a gasket there, didn't it? Dallin, as he was chasing there, and I thought to myself, you're not going to get there, boy. And he found another gear and he got there. And it was absolutely the Dallin finish is becoming such the thing, isn't it? It would be awful if he just had time just to run it in and put it behind the post one day maybe, but no, we don't need that, do we? It is just brilliant, some action there, all Warriors action, of course, and it was just a wave at one point. To be honest, those Brisbane fans, I'm sure in the past they've felt some pain, but goodness me, they were almost outnumbered, certainly outplayed, out-supported, out-everything, and that was outside the stadium as well. It was just the Warriors fans just took over that part of Brisbane. There's absolutely no doubt about that. And when you saw some of the paltry crowds of other games in Magic Round, if you're hosting it, you just want to play the Warriors, don't you? You just want to play the Warriors to make it worthwhile. Anyway, Ricardo, you'll have more thoughts on that, but also, of course, you'll have some headlines for us.
2: Yeah, and leading the headlines this hour is the New South Wales squad for State of Origin 1 is out, and James Tedesco is back. He has the number one jersey. So that was a big talking point, whether it was going to be Dylan Edwards or if it was going to be James Tedesco. Well, I can tell you James Tedesco's won that race to the point that Dylan Edwards isn't even in the wider squad, which is massive. It just suggests that Laurie Daly sees him as only a fullback and nothing else. So Tedesco, the most capped fullback in Blues history, is back, which has been a massive call. There's some other additions as well. Add-in for Noah Blake has been named in the starting pack with Reece Robson and Mitch Barnett. That's the front row. Hudson Young is in the 11 jersey. Hamole Olakuatu is in the 12, and Isaiah Yeo will captain at 13. The rest of the back line is Nathan Cleary in 7, Mitchell Moses in 6. Tolu Kula from Manly, he gets a debut on one wing. Brian Tor on the other. Katoni Staggs and Stephen Crichton in the centres, with no Latrell Mitchell. James Tedesco at fullback. Cameron Murray, Victor Radley, Jacob Saifiti, Blake Brayley, Ethan Strange, Casey McLean and Dylan Lucas make up the bench.
1: Interesting. Okay, we'll hear more about that and some thoughts from Matt Rogers on that as well. That'll be interesting to see what he thinks about that. What was it that Ivan Cleary said the other day? He doesn't imagine a universe where Dylan Edwards would not be at the number one for New South Wales. Well, apparently there is one, Ivan, and he's not it.
2: No, 6 debutants in that squad as well. So we'll get the Queensland Origin team in about an hour's time, but there's been there's a lot of rumours out there, as there often are, and one of those is that Kurt Capewell will get a recall to the Queensland side as well. So the Warriors play Kurt Capewell. Also, Sam Walker has been backed to play in the 7 for Queensland, and Thomas Flegler should make a return as well, is what they're saying. Max Plyth and Jojo Jafita could be bolters into the side. Britt Nakora talked about as potentially an option there. It's always now a Kiwi, but with the new rules, Ezra Mam should be in there as well. So waiting on confirmation, but it looks like Reece Walsh will not be named, and that Caelan Ponga will be named in the team.
1: I thought Reece Walsh had a shocker. Maybe the headgear affected him. I just thought he had an awful game.
2: Oh, he was too busy. He was too busy trying to tell everybody else what to do, not playing his own game, I think, was part of the problem.
1: That would be part of the problem. I noticed also that because I suppose he had to find a headgear that was fashionably suitable, he didn't have time to paint his nails.
2: No, he was trying to find the toilet seat headgear, but they'd run out apparently.
1: And moving on.
2: And Premier League news, results from across the weekend that have had some impact. Aston Villa beat Liverpool quite comfortably, 4-1 in the end at Villa Park, which cements their place in

in the top four and gives them a Champions League spot guaranteed now. Liverpool, though, one game left. They have Brentford at home. Brentford are currently eighth and are gunning for a place in Europe as well. Well, Bournemouth play Manchester City in 2 days' time, and if they win that, they will be just 1 point behind Liverpool with a game to play. So it's all getting tight there. Elsewhere, I mentioned it earlier, Manchester United beat Nottingham Forest 3-2. Brentford and Palace drew 2-2. There was a 1-1 draw between Wolves and Fulham.

0: And West Ham 3, Newcastle 3, West Ham 1, just about does for West Ham, I think. They now need to win their last game and hope Tottenham get no points from their last two.
1: Very, very interesting. Much better news from a Tottenham point of view, but still no guarantees. Absolutely no guarantees. If you're backing Tottenham, you are still very, very nervous about the prospect of them staying up. You just couldn't be confident, could you, the last 2 years? This has just been a horror story, but it might have a decent sort of an ending. Okay, it's 10:07. We're going to need to get to Matt Rogers. So much to talk about within league, especially now New South Wales team is out as well. So much news. Back soon.
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5: Well, here on Sport Nation, and well, he's had an interesting weekend, the man that's joining us now, Matt Rogers, of course, who's been a regular, and we're very grateful for that here as we look at NRL over the weekend. But we've also just had the naming of the New South Wales squad for Origin 1. There's some talking points in there, to be sure. But Matt Rogers, the first thing we've got to find out from you as we say good morning, the Bogan Bulls, how did you survive?
6: Yes, I did. I tell you what, I like a beer out in the country. And I'm always one to I accept the offer, but I had to slow myself down a little bit. I couldn't miss the footy this weekend. There were too many good games, and I've got to say, what a ripping well, other than the weather, Magic Round was a huge success, I think.
5: I think it was a huge success, highlighted by the massive crowd. And, you know, of course, we look at it from a Warriors point of view. They sort of took over Caxton Street there, and you'd know that very well, that area. 42-12, they took over the middle of Suncorp Stadium as well. That's a hell of a result.
6: They've taken over everywhere. They've taken over the Gold Coast too. But I'll tell you, it's so impressive to see. I'm a huge fan of the Warrior Nation. I mean, the support that the Warriors get and the passion. You know, I've got a few Kiwi mates that quite happily send me the up the wars little emoji after every game. And they're just a great team to watch at the moment. Really unfortunate. What we saw with Tanner Boyd, but gee, they didn't miss a gear. That's Murray Martin came on, did a wonderful job, and the Broncos, they're paddling at the moment.
5: Well, last time we basically spoke to you, Luke Metcalf was a Warrior. It seems he's going to be a Dragon now, but the irony of having the mess that has been around Metcalf, and all of a sudden, 7 or 8 minutes into the game, you lose the guy who's basically taken over from him, and you don't know for how long you've lost him, Tanner Boyd. Boy, there was a bit of fate in that.
6: Yeah, here's another crazy story. But I'll tell you what, I feel like you've got a Ferrari parked in the garage there that once you let it loose, it's going to be pretty crazy. I love Tanner Boyd as a footballer, and I've been so impressed by his improvements this year. But I've got to say, if I had a fit Tanner Boyd and a fit Luke Metcalf, and I could throw him into any side, I'm probably going to pick Luke Metcalf over Tanner Boyd. So you might see your team might get better. Playing behind that forward pack, I'm really interested to see how Luke Metcalf goes. I know he came back and slotted in there a couple of times, and things didn't go that well, given the fact that he was playing a different role and playing outside Tanner, and they hadn't had much experience together. I think it would have worked eventually once they got it right, but the fact that he can be, the on-ball halfback now, or maybe not. I mean, given the fact that Tamari Martin came on yesterday and played really well. But, Luke Metcalf, he's an absolute gun of the football and just needs to stay healthy. And I don't think the Warriors are going to miss a beat.
5: Sharks, too strong for the Bulldogs. What did you make of that performance?
6: Yeah, it was tidy. A couple of tries sort of late in the game that sort of, made the scoreline look a little bit more respectable. But, the Sharks, they haven't been all that flush over the last month. They'd only won one game out of the previous four going into that match, so it was a bit of a danger game because there is some talent in that Bulldog side. But the Bulldogs' just defensive reads are just so poor at the moment. They're just really trying to solve issues by themselves, and you can see it, guys shooting out of the line, guys coming across two players to make a tackle, trying to shut things down and not just letting things unfold. And you can just see it, and it's not a pretty sight for Bulldogs fans, and it was a pretty sight for a Sharks fan because they allowed plenty of opportunity for them, and the Sharks, they've still got plenty to work on, but the Bulldogs, geez, I think it's back to the drawing board for the old doggies.

0: Rabbitohs, no match for the Dolphins. 32-10 for the near locals, the Dolphins.
1: Yeah, I didn't see this one coming, I've got to say. I thought, you know, Latrell back and, you know, the Rabbitohs are, have played some good footy this year. And I thought Wayne had had him right up for this, going back to his Brisbane to play against his former club that he coached. But, yeah, look, Latrell barely fired a shot, and what we found out since is he's injured his back. So I was waiting for him to kick into gear, and it just didn't quite happen. But, yeah, look, the Max Plass has been so impressive this year. Really loving the way he's playing, and, you know, Herbie Farmworth, you know, phenomenal again. I'd love to see him play in Origin. I know he doesn't fit the criteria, but geez, I'd love to see him in against the best of the best. But, yeah, look, they're playing some good footy, the Dolphins, and they need to, because they had a bit of a rough start again this year, so they've got to keep that ball rolling.
0: How good is the story from Kieran Foran developing here? We had the West Tigers, who are having their best season for a long time with Benji, and I thought this might be quite an even encounter on form, and the Sea Eagles just made no race at 46-18.
1: Yeah, isn't it phenomenal? I mean, it couldn't happen to a nicer bloke. And I know he's loved by the rugby league community in New Zealand, but I think he's loved by the rugby league community around Australia, to be honest. I mean, what he's done with that Manly side, I mean, there was always, the talent was there, so he just needed to, you know, to get him up and playing with their, you know, full ability. He certainly got that and probably then some. But, I mean, he's turned... I mean, if you know rugby league, you support your team and you support every other team that's playing Manly. And it's just shifted. Now, I want to see Manly win for Kieran. And I think, you know, that just shows the influence that he has on people, you know, in his, I guess, sphere. But also, you know, the greater rugby league community, they just want to see him do well because he's such a nice guy. They're playing good footy at the end of the day. I mean, he's got them playing great footy. The West Tigers, without Happy Coruscant, without Adam Dewey, without Jerome Boyd.

0: I haven't written the Tigers off, but they really need Adam Dewey and Nappy Corris back in the mix. And once they get those guys back, I think it'll make a big difference.
1: I was a little surprised. It wasn't the most pure game of rugby league, but it showed a quality in the Cowboys, I feel, to get over a grind against the Roosters, who are a pretty hot side, 18-12. I like this performance by the Cowboys.
0: Yeah, they showed some real grit, didn't they? I mean, I watched that game and I was expecting it to be a 36-28 type scoreline, but it wasn't. Again, I was waiting for the Roosters to really click into gear and show some of the form that they've showed of late, because they've been playing some really good football. And without Tom Dearden in the Cowboys side, I didn't think they'd stand much hope, to be honest. But Jake Clifford, geez, he stood up, didn't he? And, they just got some wonderful players on that side, some young guys that are really doing a great job. So I'm looking forward to seeing how they perform through this Origin period. The Roosters, they're certainly going to have a bit of a struggle missing a few players, but the Cowboys, well, they're going to miss a few as well. So it's a really important 2 points for the Cowboys to pick up prior to Origin series.
1: I thought your Titans were going to go okay. They hit the ground running yesterday, and I thought to myself, this could be a good afternoon for them, but they were swallowed up by the Knights, good and proper.
0: Yeah, they were. It was a shame. I mean, they showed some real glimpses, I got to say. Oliver Pascoe, the young hooker, he's jumping out of his skin, and just some real basic stuff that, they shouldn't be happening. The Dane Gagai try with, when Jaden Campbell was at mark, you just can't be making those sort of mistakes and giving teams, a gift 6 points like that. And then they just build off the back of it. And momentum to everything in the game. And they're playing good in patches. They just can't put, an 80-minute performance together. When they do, I think they can compete with anyone. But, they're just leaving themselves, too many errors and too much work to do. Chasing any team in the NRL is hard.
1: Right, and just to finish off on the NRL as such, the Panthers 28, Dragons 6, so always comfortable, but not their most clinical performance, I think it's fair.
0: No, it wasn't, but they got the job done. Danger game for them, given, I think the Dragons were paying something like $11.50 in the two-horse race, which is, I think it's some sort of record. But I'll tell you what, one thing the Panthers don't need is a leg up, and they got one at the start, at the end of the first half. The most ridiculous, ludicrous, I don't know what other word I can say, call on knocking back that Damien Cook try. It was never in Toto's possession. He was grabbing at the ball and he didn't even kick his hand. He kicked the ball. So they just allowed the try. That might have given him a little bit of spark coming out for the second half. But, look, Penrith were always going to be too good. It was just a matter of how much better they were going to be. And, look, they were... Let's say it was a tradesman-like performance. That's it wasn't a flash run. It was a decent enough performance to get the job done.
1: We've asked you about the six-tackle restart and your views on that. Well, I'd be interested to know, and I saw it a number of times, when you watch a lot of rugby league at the same ground, you tend to notice trends and things. And I just wondered about when you have the goal line restart, the short option, which seems to be the go-to one on more occasions than the longer option. At a game that's about possession and territory, etc. What do you make of that?
0: I'm not a big fan of it, to be honest. I don't think the team that if it doesn't go 10 or you kick it out, they just get to play the ball, the opposition. I think the punishment needs to be more than that. I think it should be.

0: taking that skill out of the game and we're rewarding it with, you know, just mediocre, and it looks ugly too at times if we're not getting it right. I mean, obviously in rugby union they've been doing it for a long time, short kickoffs, short dropouts, that sort of stuff. They train for it, they work on it, and we've just thrown this into our game and it's become, yeah, I mean, like I said, it's a bit ugly at times. So, yeah, I'd like to see the punishment reinstated. If it doesn't go 10 or if it goes out on the full, it's a penalty in front of the post. That way, if we're going to do it, the coaches will have their boys out there practicing plenty so they can hit the mark. And, you know, it also rewards the short kicking game. Gone are the days if you get a dropout, or you get a goal line dropout, you force a goal line dropout, and you're going to get the ball back. It's just, like I said, it's taken away that that benefit, and yeah, I'm a little bit off it, to be honest.
1: I'm with you, actually. I can't. Sometimes I just can't see the sense of taking the risk when the game is so much about territory and possession. Okay, you're ceding possession, but you know, a lot of these guys can kick it to halfway now, and they've got to start 50 yards out. If they win it, they're 10 yards out, and you're under severe pressure. But this is just a lay person speaking. New South Wales squad just released officially for Origin 1. You're a Tedesco fan. Of course, there was a statement from Ivan Cleary where he said he didn't imagine a universe without Dylan Edwards. Well, clearly there is one.
0: Yeah, look, James Tedesco couldn't be denied. I really believe it. And, look, I've been saying it since he got dropped from New South Wales originally for Dylan Edwards. I love Dylan Edwards as a player. I think he's fantastic. He's just not as good as James Tedesco. And I felt like he was rewarded for being a good player in a premiership side, which, yes, okay, that's great. But if James Tedesco was fit and firing, you have James Tedesco as your fullback. You should never have lost his New South Wales captaincy. You should never have lost his Australian captaincy. I think he's the best fullback and has proven that year on year, and he's just getting better. So, yeah, look, well done to James Tedesco. And it's unfortunate for Dylan Edwards, but that's the nature of sport. I mean, I played with a guy named Tom Whittaker in the Wallabies, and, you know, he had to sit behind a guy named George Gregan. And, I mean, it's just the nature of him being born in the same year as Greggs, didn't get to play as many test matches. It's the box, you know, Greggs is a better player. So it's the nature of it. It can happen, and it's happened in this situation. Dylan had a crack the last couple of years, and I guess last year they lost the series in a series that, you know, really shouldn't have been lost by New South Wales. But Queensland did their Queensland thing again, which I was very happy about. And they made some changes. So, yeah, it's a good looking side. And Antonella Blake, Mitch Barnett, front row. That's certainly, it's a fairly handy front row. And, yeah, they've got, look, the halves. That was always sort of Mitch Moses, Nathan Cleary combination. I think they work well together. I think Mitch Moses, I don't think he's lost when he's worn himself by his jersey. So, going to be hard to beat. There's no doubt about it. But Queensland, they'll have a crack. And I will say, though, that their bench, Cameron Murray, Victor Radley, Jacob Saifidi, you know, very small in stature in terms of they don't have any big boppers. Well, we've got Jacob Saifidi there, but you expect a couple more on the bench that can maybe come on and do some damage, because if you're not dominating the middle of the field, you're going to struggle in Origin. So, yeah, look, it'll be interesting to see how it all plays out.
1: Matt, great to catch up with you. Glad that you survived out there in the country. And we'll speak again soon. Thanks so much for your time. Really do appreciate it. Cheers, mate.
0: Bye.
1: Matt Rogers out of Australia with his thoughts on that. Yes, initially Ricardo, he's pretty happy with Tedesco. The more I look at it, I think it's a pretty handy side. Not necessarily a totally a form side, though, is it? If you look at Crichton and you look at Finua Blake, is it Cleary and Moses? Clearly, Cleary obviously. Moses, I didn't see anyone else breaking that up. And Radley becomes available after having a stand-down period because of his country of birth.
2: Yeah, exactly. So Radley's now, because of these new origin rules, is available. And, you know, I think he adds something to that New South Wales pack. And Finua Blake, I mean, he's been one of the better things at Cronulla. His go forward, his metres gained and metres beyond contact have been one of the top in the league. So no surprise to see him there. Someone that I, and this is even without my Eels hat on, I still thought Josh Adokar might get a sniff. Despite the Eels being mud most of the season, he's actually been pretty good when he's played. And, you know, despite how old he is now, I mean, he chased down Storm Breakaway just over the weekend when

0: he looked gone for all money. So, yeah, he's the only other one I thought. But Kohler out of Manly, he's been rewarded for some form this season. Maybe, I don't know, does Kieran Foran get that jersey as a result? Because he certainly wasn't tearing it up before Foz took over Manly, was he?
1: No, he was not. And yet we still haven't heard the news on where Foran will be. Clearly he's got to be back there. Clearly he has to be back there. For the reasons of just not success, but disruption. You know, you've obviously found, you've stumbled onto something which is unbelievably successful, fits all the criteria. You really can't let that go, can you? I can just tell you in terms of the PGA, Aaron Rye is 9 under, and he's just hit his second into 18, his final hole, about 8 feet behind the hole. It's his. Aaron Rye, the Englishman. I won't say he's come from nowhere because his form recently hasn't been too bad, actually. But this is a really good story developing here. He'd be the first Indian, I would be thinking. He's English-born, but of Indian distraction, I would be thinking.
0: Vijay?
1: Vijay Singh, obviously, but Aaron Rye first for many, many decades. It's a really good story. This plays with two gloves, actually. Most golfers play with one glove. He plays with two gloves, putts without any. But that has always been one of his trademarks. And the other thing is he's pretty cool and calm, and he's showing zero emotion as he walks up to the 18th with full knowledge that it's absolutely his now. It's surely 10:29. I'll be back very shortly with Mrs. Robinson's son, Luke.
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8: 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You're back with Sport Nation Mornings with Ian Smith. The Bulletin.

0: Yes, it's time to talk to Luke Robinson, who will have had one eye on and still probably has on the PGA Championship, being a golf fan as well as the great all-rounder that he is, on behalf of TVNZ. And we're seeing quite emotional shots right now of Aaron Rye embracing his wife, his father, etc. A little bit, I suppose, premature, although to say he's going to lose it from here, Luke, would be drawing a very long bow. He's 9 under. He's shot 65 in the last round at this amazingly difficult golf course. And he is in the clubhouse with the lead at three, with a 3-shot lead. In fact, the engraver's already put his name on the trophy. So there you go. Interesting. Luke, good morning to you. As a golf fan, I didn't see Aaron Rye's name at the top, even this morning, maybe.
1: Yeah, good morning, Smithy. No, it's certainly one of those tournaments, you know, you have every now and then a major throws up a bit of a curveball like this, and it's usually in, you know, one of these more difficult golf courses. To shoot 65 today, you know, in the final round of a major in a course like this, you just have to hand it to Aaron Rye. Obviously has been you know, paving his way on the DP World Tour, and then in the last few seasons on the PGA Tour, he'll remember this forever. Maybe one of the major winners that, you know, the average golf fan may forget, but yeah, him, his family, and I guess the people on course today certainly won't forget Aaron Rye's name for a long time.
0: No, etched in history, just not on the trophy as well. And interesting.

0: interesting too. I can think of Tommy Two Gloves Gainey back in the day, but one of the only players I've ever seen to use two gloves. And, of course, everything is about feel on the grip and that sort of thing. So very unusual, but in the end, a good story, and maybe we'll see some more players like that.
1: Yeah, he seems like a bit of a strange bloke. He also uses iron covers, Smithy, and I don't know if you've ever been to, you know, a golf course on a Saturday morning with the average hacker hitting it around. They've got iron covers, so maybe, you know, a bit of foreshadowing there for some of these 15, 16 handicappers with the iron covers rocking two gloves trying to be Aaron Rye one day.
0: I think that we'll see a lot of right-handed gloves being sold. I can promise you that. People will just try it. It's obviously successful if you can get it right. Okay, talking about getting it right, Auckland FC have got it right, and they're hosting. I was quite surprised about this. They're actually hosting the A-League Grand Final, which is a great story for at stadium up in Auckland. The Go Media Stadium up in Auckland is just absolutely powering it away with sellouts one after the other.
1: Yeah, and they've sold out the port in, what was it, 20 minutes? You know, general sale goes on sale this afternoon. That'll you'd expect that to be a sellout. I was very surprised they beat Adelaide, and then even more surprised that Sydney beat Newcastle. Sort of just fallen into their hands now with their incredible win over Adelaide, and now they get to host a grand final, make amends for what happened last season and not actually get into the final despite being the premiers. So, yeah, hell of a week for them. Sydney, very surprising there. They're in the final, given how they finish the season. I think Auckland will be very confident with a packed out, you know, Mount Smart Stadium behind them.
0: So we'll be able to talk more football actually in the next hour when we've got a couple of guests on. But we need to talk to you too. The Wellington Women's Phoenix has been one of the terrific stories too in football in this country. Just a bit tough. They find this the Sydney side, just a wee bit tough on most occasions, and they haven't really been able to get past them.
1: Yeah, that's 9 matches now in their history. Never beaten them, never drawn with them. Look, they probably were decent enough to get a result in that game. Just 2 poor mistakes, turnovers, sat back, let Melbourne City shoot. Holly McNamara ran the strings. The 17-year-old McMahon was incredible as well. Yeah, there. And speaking to the players after the match, they were probably a bit of, you know, they admitted that the half of the players in Melbourne City, the top half of those players are probably just a cut above the Phoenix in terms of their depth experience. Like, they've been to so many of these grand finals. The Phoenix have never made the playoffs before, so they'll be better for the experience. They'll be better when they get, you know, the likes of Samba, CJ Bott, Alyssa Winner back next this season after they've had some pretty tough injuries. So yeah, a phenomenal season. They were the darlings of the A-League this season in terms of their fairy tale sort of story, but not meant to be. But yeah, they can definitely come back home with their heads held high.
0: And does this open a bit of a door, really, in terms of recruitment, you feel? Do you think other players within the Women's A-League or other players that we've got based overseas may just find it just a bit more appealing all of a sudden?
1: Absolutely. Look, what Bev Priestman's done in her first season, look, you had the likes of, you know, Macy Fraser, Victoria S and CJ Bott, you know, Kiwis playing in all corners of the globe, came back to play for this. Their success this season, they've still got one import or overseas spot available for next season. They all want to be a part of something special. They've got the World Cup on the horizon. You know, next season they'll be playing for that, so they want the exposure. They want to be front of mind. They want to be playing on the field for a winning team. I definitely think we could possibly see another couple of football ferns come this way, or even a couple of big name Aussies, which I think has been the most difficult thing, is to get Aussies playing for the Phoenix when, you know, they could be playing for one of their players of Australian A-League clubs.
0: It's a very good story, the Bev Priestman story as well, and I think there will be a lot more made of what she's been able to do there in such a short period of time. Super Rugby, well, if Bev Priestman's a good story in Wellington, Clark Laidlaw clearly is, and this side that just overturning everything in front of them at the moment, it would seem, it's a big statement, but it would seem to me, if they get home advantage for a lot of these games as they're on track to do, it's theirs to lose.
1: Yeah, I completely agree, Smithy, and I've been actually saying this since the pre-season. I think the only thing that could stop the Hurricanes this season was injuries. Touch wood, they've been very lucky not to have any of big significance. Obviously, Cam Roygaard is out.

0: stay injury free. They put the Blues to the absolute sword at the weekend. They've got a couple of difficult games. Obviously, Kiwi Derby's Highlanders this weekend, and then the Crusaders to finish. But yeah, I think the Hurricanes and the Chiefs are probably the only two teams, and have been for the last month or so, that can win this comp, in my opinion.
1: Gee, I'd love to see Wellingtonians buy back into this. I won't say they've disappeared or not. I mean, they're 20,000 Eden Park the other day, but gee, I'd love to see those yellow seats chock-a-block now that the Hurricanes, I think the squad deserves them.
0: Yeah, they certainly do, and Malcolm Gillies, the new sort of owner or CEO of the Hurricanes, put out a big letter pleading to the fans to come out to games. I think if they get a home final, let's say Hurricanes Chiefs grand final in sort of 5 or 6 weeks' time, you'd expect 20,000, wouldn't you?
1: You'd have to get more than 20. More than 20.
0: Yeah, you'd hope 20,000 minimum, because this is a team that hasn't won a title in a decade. You know, you would hope that every fan from all corners of the region will be tuning in. So let's just hope that they continue to stay injury-free, they continue to win, but they're playing, you know, have you seen a Super Rugby team play more exciting footy in the last decade? Not just scoring tries, but they've got the best defence in the comp as well.
1: Yeah, I don't think I have, to be honest. I am a bit of a Hurricanes fan, I think it's fair to say, but and it's a great shame, actually, that they're going to lose two or three of these players for various reasons. They're doing this without Roygaard as well. Reuben Love continues to develop. Surely Reuben Love has got to be in their thinking as a playmaker, impressing old Ted Henry there. So Ted must be even looking at him in that regard, thinking he's a 10, surely, a future 10.
0: Yeah, I think he could probably start their second game of the season, which is here in Wellington. I think you probably go with McKenzie or Barrett, you know, for that first game down in Christchurch. But Italy here in Wellington, I think he'll definitely be in that 23 for that second test, which is here in Wellington.
1: They will be selling out Auckland FC by the sound of it. You're talking, this is another great story. And in this country too, we've never been big on, I don't think we've been hugely big on praising coaches, particularly ones that are not from here, but we've given Bev Priestman a complete rap. And I think Steve Corica, with what he's been able to achieve in two consecutive seasons, has been to bring an A-League grand final, got the Premier Plate last year, to bring a grand final to New Zealand. I didn't see this. I honestly did not. In fact, I didn't see them letting this happen. I always thought there was going to be an Australian final, regardless of who was in it. But to have it here,
0: yeah, I think just getting him to Auckland was a great coup. You know, he's clearly a quality coach. We saw what he did, across the A-League with Sydney. And then, look, obviously, they didn't finish where they wanted to in terms of the table. I think they finished third, so they had to do it the hard way, and they had to get helped by other results. But nonetheless, Sydney beating Newcastle to set up a grand final. And now, for the first time in, you know, a long time, maybe the first time ever, we've got a Kiwi team that's favourite to win the A-League Grand Final, which, you know, we saw the Wellington Phoenix women couldn't get it done last weekend, and now golden opportunity for the old rivals up the highway to do it the tough way, but to earn the Grand Final nonetheless and potentially give the Port, you know, the biggest night of their lives.
1: When they designed Wellington Stadium, for all of the various names that it's had over the years, I think it's Henry at the moment. They had that massive walkway back down towards the train station, everything. And you kind of envisage waves and waves of Wellington fans, whatever the occasion, just dominating that platform as they came and they left the stadium, etc. By goodness, it reminded me of what the Warriors did in Caxton Street, Warriors fans in the weekend. And we're hearing reports of over $500,000 worth of memorabilia being sold for that match, just as one entity. Quite staggering.
0: Those scenes were unbelievable. That was something like, you see those sort of scenes for like a protest, you know, in America or in Europe, but this was a bunch of fans heading to the stadium or heading down the main street of Brisbane, loud, proud, all dressed in blue and white, screaming WAS-related chants, and then they back it up on the field with what they did, with what they're doing this season. Obviously, incredibly unlucky injury to Tanner Boyd that's looking like a possible season ender. But what they're doing, Smithy, the Panthers are playing unbelievable. I mean, you've got the Warriors who are on the same amount of points as them. I think

0: you know, there are really, really cool story this year.
1: Everyone I talk to seems to think that Luke Metcalf's going to be gone out of the Warriors building, and not that he's been in it for the last couple of weeks, we understand either, but going to be gone out of the building. But to my way of thinking, even though they still own his butt, and I've got to be thinking to myself, they still want his butt. And some, I mean, it's going to be a measure of the man in terms of playing Ricardo. It's going to be a measure of the man to think, as a professional sportsman, I still have to go and play for who is employing me at the time. Surely I just don't go dog on them and just absolutely get out of jail. And I can't get my head around this, to be perfectly honest, that he's just going to be gone, even though he was 2, 3, 4, 5 weeks ago the hottest item on the Warriors' agenda.
0: Yeah, and I also think, look, your goal this season is to win a title, right? That's what you've been craving for. You've had this up-and-coming Luke Metcalf. It hasn't worked out this season for whatever way. But as you say, he's still in the building. He's still in the payroll. And I don't think it matters whether it's the Dragons or the Storm or who he's playing for next season or not. Your goal is to win this thing. You play with your best players. And last season, when he went down, he was your best player. He was the reason why you were top two, top three in the competition. He's obviously been poor this season, the two games that he's played in between these injuries, but if he's available, you have to play him, don't you?
1: Well, what happens if CHT or Tamari Martin go down next week? What happens then?
0: Yeah.
1: Because when you reach the pointy end of the season, and they're going to be there, the Warriors, you are going to need experience and class. Now, whilst his attitude might have changed, his ability to play the game probably has not. That's what you need.
0: Yeah, that's right. And I mean, I personally think Tamari Martin's going to play, just given the emotional week it's been for the club and Metcalf and who they're playing next week. But as you say, measure of the

0: And this is professional sport, professional business. If you don't want to be there, you can go. If you do want to be there, you can play. So, yeah, I think Te Māori Mātin will start. But, I think if Metcalf wants to be there, he should be on the field.
1: You're only an injury away from Luke Metcalf being a huge factor in the remainder of the season. And if you don't believe that, just look at what happened to Tanner Boyd at the weekend. Hey, Luke, great to catch up with you. Thank you very much for your time. Do appreciate it.
0: Yeah, you too, Smithy. All the best. It's been lovely chatting, and all the best for what's next.
1: Yep, cheers. Thank you. I do appreciate that. Really do. It's been good to meet you over the airwaves. Hopefully over a coffee or something in the future would be great. Thank you, mate. All the best. 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Warriors are hot. Anything else that you want to text us on, even if you're grumpy about something, we'd love to hear from you. We'll be back soon.
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3: Mr. Isaac John, former Penrith Panther. Do you think the All Blacks do feel like, you know, the way that social media is changing, if they don't adapt, you know, they could be left behind?
4: Now, this sounds counterintuitive to make people care about rugby, but you have to get them to care about the person first. 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It's all about the team first. Just focusing on the sport right now isn't quite enough. So I think that's a link that's missing.
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1: Ten 52 here on Sport Nation. Ricardo, we've had New South Wales. Do we have Queensland?
2: We do have Queensland now, Smithy. The Queensland team has been named, and there is no Reece Walsh, as predicted earlier. So they've named a playing 13 and an extended bench, as you can imagine. So Kalyn Ponga has been named to start at fullback, with Selwyn Cobbo and Jojo Fifita on the wings. Robert Toyer in the centres, alongside the hammer, Hamasal Tabuai-Fidau, is in the centres. Cam Munster at 6. Sam Walker gets the nod at 7. In terms of a front row, you've got Thomas Flegler, you got Harry Grant, and then you've got Tino Fa'asulmalawi as well in there. Just going back down the page to find the rest of them. Ruben Cotter, Kurt Capewell, Max Plath. They make up the rest of the forward pack. And then on the bench, Britt Nakora, who I think that's a first for him. Lindsay Collins, Patrick Carrigan, Trent Luiero out of the Storm, Ezra Mamm, Giamat Shabaski, who's of course had a bit of a breakout season with the Broncos as well, and Kulikefu Finifuaki as well rounds out the Maroons squad.
1: What do you make of that compared to New South Wales? How does it match up?
2: I think it actually matches up pretty well. I think where in the past New South Wales have had them is particularly in the middle forwards. But I think with the way that they've put this team together and the return of Thomas Flegler, I think will make a massive difference for them as well. So, yeah, and I think it's going to be an intriguing matchup. And the pressure is really on Laurie Daly here. He's had to make some big calls. Will he get it right? Because I think if he doesn't win Origin this year, they'll be looking for a new coach.
1: Oh, they've got to be. I mean, you don't settle with second. You just can't. It's one of those competitions where if you just haven't got it, you step away from it, give someone else a chance. But, where's game one? Can you tell me where game one is?
2: Game one is in Sydney.
1: It's in Sydney. So Sydney have to win that.
2: Yep. New South Wales have to win that, yeah.
1: They have to win game one. They simply have to, for confidence and whatever, because don't know. Here's an interesting question that have come in. We'll talk more about those in the next couple of days. Question has just come in from Harry, which I can't answer. Ree Metcalf, someone will be able to, is he still inside his 10-day contract cooldown period? Will he do a flip-flop on the Dragons contract? I'm not sure there's enough love in the building there at the moment, to be honest. That's an increase in salary too, isn't it? Just by the by, quite a market one. So, I don't know. I'm not sure whether that'll be an entity going forward or not. It's an idea. Got to work on something there. They've got to have cover in that playmaker area.

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resulting corner delivery. In the area it is! Opening goal! That is Jake Gerwood right! Flashes the header past Smith. Composes himself as the English striker. Saved, or is it? Forced over. Well, it's hung agonizingly on the line before Cosgrove made absolutely

0: exclamation point on an away performance. Auckland 3-0 over Adelaide.
1: It's a couple of minutes past 11 o'clock here on Sport Nation Mornings with Ian Smith. Ricardo Ball with you as well. And joining us to talk that game, he was part of the call team for Sky here, is Paul Eiffel. Morning, Paul. What a game and what a result for New Zealand football.

0: I think they were pretty clinical. I think they managed to control the game for the most part, with and without the ball. I think that's where they were very smart. I think they made it really difficult for Adelaide to find a way through. And it frustrated Adelaide. Obviously, I think with Anselmo going off early as well, that changed the way Adelaide were going to approach it. And I think that actually also suited Auckland as well. So a lot of things sort of fell in their favour, but I think the plan from Steve Corrigan was absolutely spot on as well.
1: After the game, Craig Goodwin sort of suggested that the referee let Auckland get away with too much in the first sort of 10, 15 minutes, suggested there could have been four cards in that time. You think he's got a point, or are you more on the Robbie Cornthwaite bandwagon, who a former Adelaide player who called Goodwin a sook?
0: Yeah, I don't want to call Goodwin a sook, but I'm going to have to, because I do think that he's wrong. Look, ultimately, they were too strong. Those cards wouldn't have made a difference if they were cards. The referees made decisions. It's easy to blame it on the referee, but it was 3-0. It wasn't like it was a 1-0 game, and there was a lot of contentious decisions. I thought the referee refed it as well as he could, and I was pretty happy with it. So, again, you know, Goodwin's a fantastic player, but probably just frustrated in the moment.
1: A player that maybe doesn't get the plaudits, but I think he's really stood up with injuries to Gallegos and Brimmer and things over the last few games, is Cameron House, and just allowing the team to control

0: standby list and didn't do himself any harm with the performance off the bench in this one.
1: Now, of course, got a grand final in Auckland this weekend. I can hear you're already at the airport about to catch your flight up here. But Sydney FC await in the final, mate. What did you make of the way they got past Newcastle?
0: Yeah, again, I think they did it very well. I think Newcastle have been excellent all season. I think the experience of Sydney told him

0: press a little bit and you let another goal in, but they didn't drop their heads. And I thought after that, once they got the goal back 3-1, I thought they were excellent for 20, 25 minutes and were all over them. I mean, if McKenzie had been better with her finishing, she probably could have had a hat-trick on the day. So it could have been a completely different game. But they toiled all the way to the end, and they should be really proud of the work they've done this year.
1: If they can they bring back those players that they lost to long-term injuries this season, it was about three or four of them, and can keep them fit and have no more ACLs next season, I think the signs are promising, aren't they? With Bev still there?
0: Oh, for sure, mate. Yeah, I think so. I mean, look, Tessel Medaiak is a fantastic player. We didn't get to see hardly anything of her, but she's some player, so she'll make a difference when she's back. You've got Alyssa Winnan. You've got Emma Main, you know, Samba, hopefully, as well. And you add to that the ones that they've recruited as injury replacements, which I think they're going to keep. It's some squad.
1: Yeah, fantastic squad. I think we should talk a bit of Premier League as well, mate. West Ham, they let it slip, didn't they? They're pretty much down now. They need to win their last game and hope Spurs get nothing out of the next two.
0: Well, look, anything can happen, mate. Spurs getting nothing out of the next two could absolutely happen. Whether West Ham can win their last game is probably the problem. I think West Ham will lose, and I think Tottenham will lose both as well, and West Ham will still go down.
1: Yeah, okay. So just as you were, just staying still. And yeah. What have you made of Xabi Alonso taking the reins at Chelsea?
0: Yeah, it's a weird one. I think it's obviously a massive upgrade on Lionel Messina. I think he will command the players' attention. What he did at Leverkusen, you know, was excellent. Everybody knew him as a player, fantastic footballer. So I think he ticks all the boxes for a coach at Chelsea, but I just worry with Chelsea, the guy at the top, I just don't know if he knows what he's doing. It's like he's playing a computer game on expert level when he's only a beginner.
1: Yeah, I think that's really well put, mate. And just on that, where does this leave Liverpool now? Because after they lost 4-2 to Villa on the weekend, I think Arne Slot's more in the gun than ever, but the guy that I think was the obvious replacement's now at Chelsea.
0: Well, I think it tells you that they're going to stick with Slot, in my opinion. I think, you know, he was there, he was ready to go out, Xabi Alonso, so if they really wanted him, they'd have made a play for him now and got it all done and dusted. So I think they're going to give him one more year. I think they're going to give him another transfer window, which is crazy with the money he spent at the last. But I think he gets to go around one more time.
1: Yeah, good stuff, Ify. Hey, listen, mate, thanks for joining us this morning. Great to chat. And no doubt we'll see you in Auckland for the grand final.
0: No worries. Thanks, mate.
1: Cheers. Paul Ify with us here on Sport Nation. Morning, Smithy.
2: Doesn't have a lot of thought for Spurs, does he?
1: No.
2: I think they'll probably lose both, and West Ham will lose as well.
1: Yeah, so he's saying you're staying up.
2: Yeah, he is saying, only because of West Ham are crap, not because Spurs have had a great recovery, one of the great recoveries in the history of the EPL, to get out of this. I'm just giving him that.
1: Ify's actually a Newcastle fan, and I did message him yesterday and say, would you be happy to drop some points to see Spurs get relegated? And he laughed and said, absolutely. So there you go. There's not a lot of love for Spurs out of the UK.
2: I don't understand that. I simply don't understand that. It's not just the fan base who are a great bunch of people. It's just the club itself with its great history. I mean, I feel it. It's just like a dartboard at the moment. And when we survive, there's going to be a lot of people hurting. A lot more people hurting, than I think. So good luck to you. It's 11:10. Enjoyed that interview. I'm going to enjoy the next one as well, because the next one is about logistics and cashing in on a fantastic season. That's coming up shortly here on Sport Nation.
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5: Eleven 14 here on Sport Nation. We're trying to get hold of Nick Becker, of course, who's the boss at Auckland FC. They've got so much to organise this week. I would imagine his phone's going 110,000 times an hour, particularly from mates looking for tickets all of a sudden, because they will become an absolute premium. Ricardo, you've got yours. Members got an allocation or an available allocation if you wanted to take it up of, what, 10 tickets?
6: Yeah, 10 tickets if you're a member. So, yeah, I've already sort of managed to do my business this morning when they went on sale at 9 and get them done. Apparently the port's already sold out. They sold, I think, 5,000 in the first 20 minutes. I wouldn't be surprised if it's close to sold out already. It goes on sale to the general public at 4. But I think they've got about close to 7,000 members this season. So if 7,000 will take up 10 tickets allocations, you're selling it twice, three times over already.
5: So just tell us a wee bit about the matchups here coming up this weekend.
6: Well, I can tell you the market's already up, and Auckland FC are big favourites, $1.58, Sydney paying $2.35. That is the market at the moment. I mean, if you look at the two teams, there's quite a bit of experience in that Sydney team. I think they've got the best defence in the league over the season, so that is going to be a challenge that Steve Corrick obviously needs to find a way to unpick that defence, the Sydney defence. And they've got some really good strikers as well. Patrick Woods, who's spent last season on loan at Perth, has sort of come into his own this season, I feel, and I think he's going to be a real danger man. He's a bit like, he's not the same build as Sam Cosgrove, but he is a physical guy, so he'll hassle and he'll harry and he'll get stuck in. So I think he's going to be one that will be needed to be watched. And a guy that they do have who's a real match winner is a guy called Joe Lolly. I don't know if Joe's going to be fit enough to start. He's come off the bench in the last couple of games. He's an older player now, with a lot of experience in the English leagues, but he can do anything from a set piece. And he's a bit of a midfield general, so he'll be one to watch if they get an opportunity to play him if his injuries are okay. I'd imagine for a one-off game like this, you'll definitely see him in the mix.
5: Okay, on availability for Auckland FC. No trouble after the weekend, and anyone reavailable. I notice a bit more game time for Francis de Vries as well.
6: Yeah, Francis should be good. I know that Callan Elliott was carrying a bit of a knock, but he seemed to be okay as well. Some word that Felipe Gallegos has been training and might be evaluated a hamstring injury. He might be available.

0: before. They've travelled to Adelaide. A professional performance. 3-0 on the night. 4-1 on aggregate. They become the first team in the grand final. Full-time here at Cooper Stadium. Auckland FC 3, Adelaide United 0.
1: Great story there. Absolutely fantastic story. And there was a long period of time where you knew it was never in doubt. So you had the opportunity to sit back and enjoy and bask in it. Even for me, as I'm not on the bandwagon of Auckland FC, but by God, I've enjoyed their ride in the last couple of years. This has come to the point where everyone within the club should be very proud of what they've achieved in such a short period of time, including their boss, Nick Becker, who joins us on the line now. Nick, I know football's a funny thing and you can't count to the final whistle, but I guess when they were 2-0 up and the minutes were running out and then it got to 3, you were starting to think about logistics as much as anything else.
2: Yeah, and that's apologies for missing the first call. That was what I was actually stuck on, a call with the council and sorting all that sort of stuff out. But it is the problem that you want to have, isn't it? It's where you want to be. And I couldn't be prouder and happier for the guys. I think it's going to be a great occasion, not only for the club in our first couple of years, but also for the whole city.
1: So, Nick, there's going to be a premium. This, I mean, you know what the club was like in season one. Now you've got to this point. The demand is going to be huge. It's going to be a bit Warriors-like, actually. Was there any push at any stage to go to Eden Park and just satisfy everybody?
2: No, I think, you know, we were always pretty set in that we wanted to keep it at Go Media. It's our home. It's where we play. Our fans love it there. Our players love it there. I think, you know, in years to come, there will be a conversation around taking it to Eden Park and going to 45,000 seats for sure. I'd rather have an absolutely rammed Go Media. And by the way, the tickets are selling. It looks like that's going to happen pretty quickly. And just have a real special night and add it to the sort of like the memories that we're creating there. We always wanted to have it at Go Media.
3: Nick, one of the things that Auckland FC has done so well since its inception is the fan experience on match day. I know it's probably hard to concrete anything in when, you know, you're in playoff mode, but what can the fans expect come Saturday?
2: Well, it's an interesting one with the finals because the league actually takes over control of the matches, so you're kind of playing a part of obviously being involved in it, and that's fantastic, but you don't have the usual full control that we do have in the season. So they're organising all the entertainment. They assured me that it's going to be great. I think it's going to be a fantastic occasion because it's sort of, we don't play many games in the dark, you know, 8 p.m. I mean, obviously the lights are going to be on somebody, but we don't play many games which kick off so late on a Saturday night. So I think the sort of under lights, evening football, there'll be some fantastic lights and all that sort of stuff going on. But it'll be a real sense of occasion and a huge moment for the club.
1: Is there any chance we're going to see a big Gulfstream jet landing closer to the end of the week and the owner arriving?
2: There's definitely going to be a member of the Foley family down. So Robert's son's been messaging me and saying he's coming out. Bill, I think, is going to stick with his. He's obviously got the Golden Knights deep into the Stanley Cup finals, and being a local Vegas man, I think it's sort of his responsibility to stay there for that, which is a shame. I'm sure he'd love to be in two places at once, but unfortunately, even of a man with his talents, he can't even do that. So, but Rob's definitely coming down.
3: Yeah, okay. And what about, I mean, you know, it's a bit of a red carpet brigade, the owners, you know, the Noah Hickeys of this world, Winston Reeds, yeah, Tim Brown, yeah, Stephen Adams. Yeah, are we likely to see the tall timber down?
2: Yeah, definitely. So Noah's already booked his flight. He's messaged me about that. He's in for the weekend. Tim Brown is as well. Yet to hear from the others, but they've all been obviously offered the encouragement to come down. And then also locally, like, you know, we've had the PM's office and a bunch of other, as you can imagine, invites come. Requests for invites coming in thick and fast over the last couple of days.
3: Your phone will be blowing up, no doubt.
2: I know. It's brutal. It is brutal, but it's brilliant. And it's kind of one of those ones where you sort of, everything's just going on so quickly right now that you kind of look forward to the moment where you can actually take a step back and think about it and enjoy it all. But I've been saying to my

0: team, like, this is where we want to be. You want to have this problem of being too busy, but do enjoy it. Do kind of like, you know, take a moment to breathe it in, because this is what we all do it for.
1: So, Nick, obviously one of the other things you need to cash in on here is it's not just the attendance, it's the occasion, it's the time in Auckland FC's football history, which is so brief anyway. How do you approach the week, and how much access do the public have to the team, etc., or have you left them out of all proceedings?
0: Yeah, they'll try and keep everything as normal as they can this week, even though there is it's no normal week. But we're going to have we've booked and I was just sort of talking to the council now about this, is creating a bit of a live site down at Britomart Square to start on the Saturday and build up for the game. If the game does sell out, we'd look to turn that into a live site to watch the game as well for those who unfortunately couldn't get the tickets. And then we'll see where it would go from there. I don't want to jinx anything, but there'll definitely be an occasion for fans to be around the team post the grand final on the following day as well.
2: The kickoff, Nick, you mentioned, alluded to it earlier, it's going to be in the dark. Its kickoff is just after 8 o'clock. That's obviously for Australian TV audiences. Obviously, a big part of the proposition of what Auckland FC has been for the last two seasons has been the family day out. Obviously, it hasn't had too much impact on ticket sales at the of late, but do you think it might have an impact in terms of the makeup of the crowd for this grand final?
0: Yeah, I think it will be a slightly different crowd, and it is a shame, because we have we really are a family club, and we've played a lot of our games at Saturday 5 p.m. Certainly the first season. This season, unfortunately, the way the draw fell, we didn't get as many, and I think that was an issue that I've addressed with the league. I think the grand final is always going to be a different one, though, isn't it? And I understand the need to kick it off a little bit later. We've got little to no control over that anyway, so we just have to work with what we've got. But I think the crowd that will be there will be, you know, passionate Auckland FC fans. I know the port's pretty much already sold out. I think the atmosphere is going to be fantastic. It'll be a real sense of occasion. But I can tell you, I'm not the most popular one at home, because I've got a 6-year-old and a 4-year-old who we had to break it to them that they wouldn't be coming, and so they were bitterly disappointed. So I'll be living the same as many other households across Auckland too.
2: Yeah, all right, mate. And just before

0: securing as much of the squad as you can for next season? Because obviously there's going to be changes to salary cap and marquee rules, etc.
1: Yeah, so we're still, concerningly, given that it's nearly the end of the season, waiting to hear a definitive from the league on what the salary cap is for next season. But, you know, we won't have any of those conversations until after the weekend, and then we'll sit down with everyone and have a chat. We do have a few players off contract. We've got a few players that we want to talk to. So that'll kind of come out in the next few weeks. But it's progressing well, and look, we've always said that we want to be a competitive side right from the start. We want to be up there competing in these sorts of games, going to win silverware. So the squad that we have next year, I'm sure there'll be some changes, as there always is in football, but it'll still be a team that can compete at the top.
0: Has Bill Foley sent you an email requesting the ring sizes of everybody? Because I remember when he first announced this team, he was talking about the Super Bowl ring style rings for championships.
1: Yeah, no, I do. I remember that, so I'll have to remind him of it.
2: Is the coaching structure set? Are those the big boys, are they in place for a while, or are they under review?
1: Yeah, no. Everyone's still locked in. Everyone's on multi-year contracts, so there won't be any changes there.
0: Yeah, and is there any thought to having a swear jar in the coaching box, sideline at games, and pairing that with a charity of some description? Because I think you'd do some good work.
1: It would be a lucky charity, wouldn't it? It would be an absolute lucky charity. There's been a fair few yellow cards and a red dished out this season to those to that team. Look, they are very passionate. They do they do get into the moment, and you're absolutely right. They do speak like a sailor too.
0: well put, Nick. Hey, appreciate you coming on. I know you're busy, mate. You got a busy week ahead of you, so best of luck with it, and we'll catch up at the game.
1: Cheers, guys. Look forward to it.
0: Cheers.
1: Thanks all.
0: Nick Becker with us out of Auckland FC, the CEO. He's got plenty on his plate. He's in Sydney at the moment talking to the A-Leagues and making sure everything's going to plan.
2: Yeah, well, I just hope. What about an influx of Sydney supporters? How many do you think would make the trip over?
0: I reckon you get a fair few. I reckon, should have asked Nick actually, I didn't think to, but in terms of an away allocation, I think you could, you know, look at several hundred. I don't know if Sydney would bring their own plane over, but I think that's a possibility. So, yeah, I tell you what, I will message Nick now and see what the away allocation is going to be, and we'll bring you that shortly for when we catch up with Daniel McCarty.
2: Okay, we'll do that next as well. He's typing away furiously. I'm not quite sure what he does or whether he's just make-believing, but we'll be with Daniel McCarty very shortly. He, of course, will have some thoughts on the Wellington Women's Phoenix, who bowed out at the weekend, but have a lot of pride and a lot of experience to take into next season, and maybe some new players as well. He'll talk about his Hurricanes. He'll talk about Liverpool, I suppose, or maybe not. He's using two fingers on each hand this year. That's for me. Sorry. Okay, fair enough. We'll move on. We'll be back shortly.
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12: 11:33, and out of the corner of my eye, they have the chase on as well. And there was just a question that said, what name appears in fielding positions? Daft, silly, or loopy in terms of cricket? Daft, silly, or loopy? And the bloke who

0: I thought he was a Vader.
1: That's more appropriate.
0: It's someone else. Okay. I'm glad I've got you on because Jim from Tomoka, who's a regular texter to the show, a big thank you to Susie Bates. Her 50-over career is now over, and very shortly her T20 career will be over as well at the end of the World Cup. But has to go down. Definitely a legend of New Zealand women's cricket, or New Zealand cricket, in fact, who has inspired a generation of cricketers with the way she's played the game, but her manner and the way that she has just been such a good ambassador for the game. Susie Bates bowing out, yeah.
1: Yeah, that well said, Smithy, and that text from Jim too. And I'm happy she got to go out a winner. Wins against England have been very rare. I think we'd lost 10 of our previous 11 against the England side. Really nice run chase to get over the line and send her out with a series leveller. 184 matches, 5,982 runs, 1,300s. All records in one day international cricket for the White Ferns. That's all we need to say. Incredible performer, and we wish her well for one final tilt at a back-to-back world title.
0: Yeah, and it's going to be a very revealing team that comes up too. You know, in the next time that they're on show, without the services of Susie Devine, without Susie Bates, for want of being and not wanting to be impolite, but the average age of the side and the average level of experience goes down markedly.
1: Yeah, huge. Huge contribution over two decades. Just a great athlete you're going to throw in that basketball career too. There won't be too many Susie Bates around, so happy to discuss that with our listeners. As we open the lines, as always, Smithy, so much goodness over the weekend, right? Whether it's Auckland FC getting through and hosting an A-League Grand Final, they need a lot to go their own way. They made their own luck, and then I think the football god smiled on them for that. That was such a good performance against Adelaide. Get in quick. I think you just spoke to Nick Becker. I'm sure he updated you on ticket sales. I'd imagine they're gone quite early this week. How could you not want to be there? Disappointment for the Wellington Phoenix women, of course. So we'll touch on both of these subjects. David Choate's going to run his eye over Auckland and what's happening in the EPL and how much fire has Mo Salah set into the Liverpool Football Club. Before Cilla Duncan, former football fern and part of the Sky Sport commentary team, will review the Phoenix against Melbourne City and their season in its entirety. We'll do that from about 20 past one.
0: Yeah, interesting. They keep Michaela Woods, do they?
1: Yep, she's back. She's coming back. I think they acknowledged that to the Bricky boys last week. So she's drawn back for another season. I have no worry about Bev Priestman's ability to draw in five quality imports. One in particular I think didn't shine this season. Leon was dragged at half time. I wonder if they got a decision there. I don't have her contract details in front of me, whether she's locked in for next season. But I do wonder if the likes of Hannah Wilkinson was running around for Melbourne City for all these years. We saw Rebecca Stott marshalling the Melbourne City defence. I wonder if these frontline senior football Ferns now go, actually, Wellington's a legit option.
0: Right, okay, Ricardo, I'll bring you on a little round table if we could here. It might be part of the studs up at some stage as well. Auckland FC women. Now, this is going to be an entity. Obviously, it has to be. It's part of the agreement, etc. Where are they going to find their players from? How deep are you going to have to go overseas? How far are you going to have to spread the net? You can't tell me that there's an A-League women's team sitting around Auckland.
2: I think there might be, or at least the bones
0: really?
2: Of one, yeah. I know that they've got an academy system already going in Auckland. In fact, a couple of weeks ago, the Auckland FC under-17s played the Wellington Phoenix under-17s, and I can't remember the score, but gave them a bit of a hiding, apparently. So they've got a lot of young players around. Obviously, you're going to need some experience to build that around. Chloe Knott, former Wellington Phoenix captain, is back in Auckland playing for Auckland United, who the bones of that Auckland United team, I think, will probably get looked at. They have won the Oceania Champions League a couple of times. They've played in the FIFA Intercontinental competition as a result. So there's a few players there. Anna Leet, who is a football fern goalkeeper who was at West Ham and Aston Villa. She got released due to compassionate grounds, wanting to come back to New Zealand, I think probably with one eye on playing for an Auckland FC women's team. And then when that got delayed, she ended up at the Newcastle Jets. So she's playing there. And there are quite a few Kiwis around the league. So I don't think they'll have too much of a problem. In fact, they've got this A-League, this Auckland 11, Invitational 11 that Jenny Bindon's going to coach against Chelsea in August coming up as well.
1: Yeah,

0: odd, isn't it?
1: It is a bit weird, but it is a bit weird. Give us
0: an indication. Here's the thing, fellas. The Wellington Phoenix have gone well this year. Why? Because they got a fabulous coach and a good roster because the owners backed them. You could question, did they? And maybe rightly so, considering they started their life on the road during COVID. You remember as they finished 10th, 11th, 8th and 9th the two previous years. Better under Paul Temple in those 2 years, but they've backed Priestman. And I've seen nothing but an Auckland ownership that backs the men's program. Why wouldn't they do the same with the women's?
2: Interesting. Right, okay. Let's look at the EPL with both you dudes as well. Crystal Palace, can they rip the ration card of the Gunners? Can they do that?
3: They can.
0: Can they? Will they?
3: They can.
0: Do they have other priorities?
3: Well, they do have other priorities, Daniel, but the reason I say that is I actually thought that they wouldn't turn up at Brentford this morning. It's away. I know it's still in London, but it's an away game, and they... You know, you thought maybe they're on the beach. Brentford are playing for a place in Europe, and they turned up in that game, and it ended 2-2. So, yeah, I'm not completely convinced they won't show up. I mean, I thought, you know, Aston Villa versus Liverpool on Saturday morning our time, of course.
0: That didn't happen.
3: but Villa have got a European final this week, right? So I thought Villa might not show up for that game, but they definitely turned up and beat Liverpool 4-2. So I think there's something to, you know, sharpening yourself before the big dance.
0: Yeah, Palace have a better chance than Burnley do tomorrow morning because Burnley's bad.
3: Yeah. It's an interesting one, that, isn't it? I mean, the thing for me on that game, I've got to do some betcher stuff on this. I was having a look. The last three games at Arsenal between the two have been a win, a draw, and a loss, which really surprised me. And there's no Timber or Ben White, so they don't have a natural right back. So I think Arsenal might concede in this game to Burnley. You seem to be playing a bit more relaxed, but, yeah, hard to see them getting anything points-wise.
2: Man City hosting Villa. How do you see that? And remembering all these games kick off at exactly the same time.
0: Well, they've got to get past Bournemouth tomorrow, Smithy. That's going to be a tricky one. Mm-hmm. They visit Bournemouth, and Bournemouth are firmly in the mix, still mathematically speaking, for Champions League football. So there's no at the beach for Bournemouth, even though they're near the beach. So I wouldn't be shocked if Arsenal crown champions tomorrow morning. I think I tipped that last Wednesday, didn't I, Rick?
3: You did, yeah. I mean, I tell you what is going to be happening tomorrow. There's going to be goals scored, that's for sure, because City are going to have to go for it. They have to win the game, Smithy. So you'll see Semenyo, Doku, maybe Foden as a three in behind Haaland, but that often is the way that they'll get caught out of the back, and City aren't the most defensively solid. So, yeah, I can see that being an absolute goal fest tomorrow morning.
2: The Hurricanes, will that be part of your chat this afternoon? Because, boy, visiting Eden Park, I think first time in 8 or 9 years they've managed to win on Eden Park, and they just didn't win, they won. I mean, you know, they won.
0: Oh, they'd thump them with about 15 minutes ago. Now, Auckland sort of battled on and scored some tries in garbage time, but that's a very, very shocking scoreline if you look at the history between these two sides. The Blues used just to beat the... And they beat them, like, every year for a decade when this competition starts. I remember Conrad Smith scoring a famous try there, and just the joy it brought those players, because it's a rarity, but... the Canes were excellent. The Blues, though, man, they've looked bad in the last couple of weeks. Foden Barrett's copping a fair bit. I find this funny, and I'll say this in my opening. 7 days ago, people were complaining he wasn't on the field from the start. Now they don't want him in the 23. Make up your mind.
2: Well, I mean, it's an interesting time because he's got to respond to this.
0: He's
2: got to respond to this on the field of play if he's to be our general, the All Black general, and that's what it's shaping up that he could be if they keep the faith as such. I don't know. Do they have to take a firm stance on this shortly or not? Because I've been hearing things. When we first interviewed Neil Barnes, he said he didn't think a lot would change. And then I heard that from, I heard that the other day from Dave Rennie. Not a lot has to change. Well, I reckon it does.
0: Yeah, the form's been unconvincing. At the start of the season, Smithy, I had him maybe one.

0: Atkins' first five. He looks pretty electric, doesn't he? Although in a very high-functioning side, we'll touch on that. Magic round, can we just call it New Zealand round? Like, without the Kiwi fans, what would magic round be? A lot of lopsided games. The melodrama involving Metcalf continues at the Waz too. We'll touch on all of those things, Smithy, as well. We've got the Monday mop-up after 2 o'clock as we'll power through a lot of them. And we'll talk about a 68-foot putt on the 17th to win a title.
1: How incredible was that putt?
0: The first time a Pom has done anything in Philadelphia in 250 years, right, Smithy? The first Englishman to win the Wanamaker Trophy, the first time in 107 years I saw. That's bonkers.
1: Jim Barnes.
2: Yeah.
1: Jim Barnes. Remember him well. Used to live next door.
0: Sid's brother.
1: Sid's brother, yeah. And Jimmy's uncle.
2: Yeah.
1: Okay, Daniel McCarty coming up in around about 16 minutes time, folks. We'll take a breather here, Ricardo and I, and get set for our goodbyes.
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1: From the first whistle to the final goal, there's nothing like the A-Leagues. And it only gets better. Finals footy is back. Don't miss your chance to be a part of the Isuzu Ute A-League Men and Ninja A-League Women Finals.

0: 11:49 here on Sport Nation. Ricardo, those tickets selling real quick, apparently.
1: Yeah, I can tell you 12,000 sold so far, and they haven't been on sale for 3 hours yet. So
0: It's 12,000 in the length of the show.
1: Yep.
0: Goodness me, Monday morning. They're going to go. They're going to absolutely go. Forget about looking at the weather on the day and thinking, I might walk rock up there, get a good seat. I'll be thinking to myself, we'll go and buy four or five. It might be one of these situations where the demand will be so great, you could buy half a dozen now and maybe flick a couple on Trade Me at some point. And we wouldn't have said that about club football tickets in this country very often.
1: No, you're right. It's a very long time between drinks since anything like that's happened. Probably, what's the last game that's had that sort of demand? Maybe that the 2010 qualifier against Bahrain and Wellington?
0: That would be it that I can think of. But never anything in terms of domestic football. International, yes. Domestic football, no. Brian agrees with us, or agrees with me. Morning, guys. Barrett can't be considered for the ABs on his form this season. He offers nothing now, and his kicking is terrible. He gave the Canes their first seven-pointer, and they never looked back in the charge down by Warner Dearns. He just monstered him, didn't he, really?

0: Well, to be fair to him, he's had enough head knocks. You can kind of understand it, right? Maybe you'd prefer to play in the 15 than the 10, so he's not in the front line.
1: Well, then you got the issue of trying to carry the ball back.
0: Yeah,
1: And into contact areas there, which, you know, you're really good 15s, and, you know, they relish that opportunity. Chris has said, look, I always look forward to Monday morning at 9 a.m. the rest of the days too, to hear you bring sport to my ears. Thank you for everything. I did say hello to you at the MCG back in 1987-88, the MCG being the Morrinsville Cricket Ground. So thank you very much for that, Chris.
0: What do you reckon the capacity difference is between the one in Melbourne and the one in Morrinsville?
1: Oh, probably 99,000. Probably around about that number anyway.
0: Yeah.
1: Ian has come in and said, like Kevin, I've always looked forward to our day that our paths cross. I recall seeing you heading back from the gym in the Southern Cross in Dunedin at the end of the last millennium. Obviously a distant memory for both of us. As I've mentioned in the past, we share the joy of having been awarded the Palmerston Cricket Club Fielding Cup. There you go, the Palmerston Cricket Club Fielding Cup. Go boy. Thanks very much for that, Ian. Yeah, you were, I mean, that was like spotting, I don't know, a Takahe or a Kiwi walking down the street.

0: Honestly, Metcalf has to play against the Dragons. He probably needs to have a difficult conversation with the team, however. He is the number seven to take the Warriors to the finish. There you go. Tamari Martin is a great bench cover. He can do a job in many positions if needed, but doesn't have a long kicking game that is needed. Phil Fatana, Tana boy that is, one couldn't have written the script that has unfolded at the Warriors over the last week. They certainly could not have. But that is the Warriors. That is the Warriors. Thank you very much for listening this morning. We'll be back tomorrow morning, being Tuesday at 9 o'clock. To Matt in the background there, getting our callers up and our guests. Well done, mate. To our great friend Brian, who's been with me a whole journey. He is my tonto. And there you go. To Ricardo as well. Thank you very much, Ricardo. We'll be back and we'll have some great content for you, I'm sure.
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Makes me feel better about myself. Welcome to the show. It is another Monday afternoon. Time to kick things off. This is Mondays with McCarty. Jacob is alongside as we take you through till 3 o'clock, where we certainly do hope you play a central role in what we do here on Sport Nation at this time every weekday, because we're opening the lines 0800 150 811. Feel free to join us. You can set the agenda. Happy to roll with what you have got for us. Now, the bumper sporting weekend. We'll get to the Monday memo in just a moment as far as what else is coming up on the show. After one, we will play the presser. Some rather interesting comments made in post-match press conferences across a variety of sports. We'll bring those up, we'll discuss and take any questions if needed. That is the presser before a double dose of football review. One delirium for one fan base to spare for another. Former All Whites and long-time football commentator David Choate will look at Auckland FC's outrageously good performance against Adelaide to book their place in the A-League Grand Final before getting the biggest ticket of them all, the right to host the final after Newcastle tripped up. We'll look at what's happening in the English Premier League race as well. And how much fire does Mo Salah want to put on the Liverpool Football Club? Maybe. Before we will review the Wellington Phoenix women going down in the grand final with the former Football Fern and Sky Sport commentator Scylla Duncan, who was there for the call. Looking forward to that. We have a live TAB odds update before we hit the last hour of the show. We relive the sporting weekend one kick at a time through commentary, maybe even one putt at a time, a putt that it never ended. Both the length of the putt and then the celebration. Absolutely wild scenes.